0: the moral quick or point of a matter makes her a very strong character, one of Shakespeare's strongest heroines.
1: As you, and then that's for you. But believe me not.
2: So you're saying,
1: and I'm like, there you go.
3: I confess nothing.
1: Yes.
3: Nor I deny nothing.
1: Yes, that's how you do that. Very well done. Now you got it, okay?
0: I love teaching young people the plays of William Shakespeare, not just in the classroom, but also on the stage.
4: People shouldn't just read Much Ado About Nothing, they should perform it. I think it's important that they read it, but you're not getting the entire play or the meaning of the play if you aren't performing it or going to see it be performed. I think it's really important.
0: It's fascinating to watch what happens when a young person gravitates towards a role and decides to make that part his or her own. They have to take risks, they have to be vulnerable, they have to play emotions that can be difficult to perform.
1: And just
3: trim ones too.
1: Just turn and say it to
3: them. And trim ones too.
0: What happens through this process is they develop a kind of poise and bravery and even critical acumen about Shakespeare's plays such that they can internalize these roles and make them not just believable, but moving to audiences. And so I found that Shakespeare is a way of shaping young people, shaping their, not just their intelligence, but also shaping their spiritedness, their audacity, their capacity to commit to something.
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18: I'm really into Much Ado About Nothing because who doesn't love a good battle of the sexes?
19: I really like Much Ado About Nothing because it has much to do about love and friendship.

0: right, today we are talking about pain and suffering for a greater good. So first, before we get into that topic, let's introduce everybody here. Let's introduce our beautiful guest, Dominique.
1: Hi.
0: What do you have to say to the audience here?
1: My name is Dominique.
2: Everyone probably recognizes you.
0: I do Chain
1: of Love.
0: Yeah. And then we have...
3: Me, Maria.
0: And we have...
2: Mary.
0: All right, great. So now we're going to delve into this topic of pain and suffering. Of course, we're not just talking about pain and suffering in general. That'd be a really depressing topic for today.
2: Yeah.
0: But it'd be like pain and suffering for a greater purpose.
2: So the beauty of pain
0: the
2: and
0: beauty
2: suffering.
0: Of it, exactly.
2: Yeah.
0: So what do you, each of you have to say about that? Like just introductory thing about offering up sacrifices.
2: Yeah, I think pain and suffering, they're both such broad topics.
3: Oh, yeah,
2: you know, you can
3: definitely.
2: Really go at it so many different ways.
3: Yeah. Mm-hmm.
2: But I think the main thing, especially as Catholics, that we need to realize is, we've talked about this before too, but just how everything that God puts into your life, it all happens for a reason. And every sorrow you go through, every pain, every suffering, it all should lead you directly to Christ. And it should always bring you back to Him rather than take you away.
3: Wow, such a good point. Yeah. I feel like our mindset is like, oh, pain and suffering is like a bad thing.
2: Whatever. Mm-hmm.
0: Right.
3: But like, just imagine if Jesus Himself thought that way. If He suffered, but then if He thought, oh, this is so bad, like He would have never saved the world. So we can actually offer our pain and suffering for a greater good if we just look at it in the way Jesus did.
2: Yeah. I have to say, though, that's so hard because

0: I think as humans, we all are a little afraid of that.
1: Yeah.
0: Like I said in the last episode, one of my biggest fears is torture. But I think every person in some way has that human, even God, like, or Christ in the Garden of Eden, he was like, my flesh isn't willing, but
1: Yeah.
0: Mm-hmm. So I think, like, it's okay to be a little afraid of it, but you should always be like, I'm doing this for God. Like, look forward to it. Like the saints who welcomed death, like the saints in the Colosseum, you know?
1: Yeah, exactly.
0: Mm-hmm. Yeah, sorry, go ahead. That was a random thought.
1: And I think, like, the main, like, reason for us to find meaning in suffering is, like, the cross.
0: Yeah. Mm-hmm.
1: Like, I remember a sister telling me, like, a religious sister, we were talking about suffering and she and other things, and we were talking about how we discover ourselves through the cross. Like, if you want to know who you are, your identity, everything, you look through the cross. And as Catholics, like, we keep on looking back to the cross, and this image of, like, the sacred blood of Jesus just flowing, and, like, how every, like, stages of the cross, like, how we can find so much suffering in that and in our lives.
0: Yeah, that's so that's true. Always through the cross, through Mary.
2: I mean, as humans, I think we are so ordered to think about ourselves only. Mm-hmm. And, like, when we experience pain, it's just natural human instinct. Like, I need that to stop. I need that to stop.
0: Yeah.
2: And, of course, you're not going to incite pain on yourself, like, purposely. That's terrible. But,
0: well, I mean, some of the saints, they did, like, for penances and stuff.
2: Oh, yeah, for, like penance, there are. Yeah, there are ways to do that normally, too.
0: Who was the saint? This is so random, but this used to be my favorite story when I was little. My mom would always tell us about, I forget his name now, but there was a saint who was being fried. And as he was being fried, he's like, turn me over, I'm down on this side.
2: What's his name?
0: So awful, but such a beautiful story.
1: Yeah.
0: He was literally...
2: No, oh, good. Remembering his
0: Saint Linus? Is it Saint Linus?
2: Linus, maybe.
0: Something like that. I don't know. Sure. Don't quote me on that. Yeah. But one of the saints said that.
1: Yeah, I don't remember that.
0: Such a beautiful story.
2: Yeah.
0: Yeah.
2: I mean, especially when that kind of pain defies every instinct in your human body. It's like, you have to realize that also the humanity was made for love.
0: Yeah.
2: And love is sacrificial.
0: Mm-hmm. Wow.
2: So even that that contrast there where your humanness wants to, your material being wants to pull you to stop this pain, and then your, like, soul like is ordered towards love. So
0: Well, and that's so beautiful that because, I think even in your relationships with people here around you, like your family or people that you're in a relationship with, like dating or something, you start to find that the more you give of yourself to that person, the more you would do anything for them. Like, I have had so many nightmares of my siblings dying, and I wake up sobbing, and I'm like, I would die immediately for them, you know? Things like that where the more you love, the more willing you are to do whatever it takes. To make, like, them happy.
3: Yeah, I feel like love requires suffering. Like, without suffering, there's no true love.
0: You know? Self-sacrificing.
3: And without love, there is no suffering. Yeah,
2: it's like that. There's, like, the, what are the four types of love? Is it four types or three types?
3: I think it's
0: agape.
2: The agape love, which is sacrificial.
0: Yeah.
2: And that's what Jesus experienced on the cross. That's what he, like, put forth as a teaching. Because before, I mean, the old law, like, it still had love in it, of course. Mm-hmm. Like, in the Old Testament. But everything was very much ordered towards obey God because you love him.
0: Yeah.
2: And now it's ordered to kind of obeying love itself too, you know.
0: Mm-hmm. That's so true.
2: And just, like, finding how we as humans are ordered towards that.
0: Yeah,
3: exactly. I remember this one story that I read somewhere that there was a woman who had COPD, I think that's what it is. It's like a lung disease.
0: Pulmonary, yeah.
3: Yeah, where, like, you breathe, I think, like, where you breathe and then you can't, like, breathe out fully the air from your lungs, and so your lungs just build up air and then it just, you become like a barrel almost, and, like, it hurts so much. Mm. And, like, it's a very, very painful disease, and it's, like, terminal too.
0: Oh.
3: And so she was saying, she was looking at the cross. She had the cross on her wall, and she pointed it and said, if Jesus can do that, I can do this.
0: Aww.
3: Like, I know, it's beautiful.
0: That is so beautiful.
1: That
0: wow.
1: is beautiful.
2: That's great. Yeah. Have you guys ever heard the story of St. Gianna Mola?
3: No.
1: Yes.
3: I haven't.
0: Oh, go ahead, though. Sorry.
2: Where she, I think it was, like, a cancer, right, that she had? And the only way that she could have removed the cancer, well, she was pregnant at the time.
0: Yeah.
2: So the only way that she could have removed the cancer is accidentally killing the baby, of course. But by the twofold effect principle, it would have been right for her to save herself, but it also would have been right for her to save the baby and not save herself.
0: Yeah. Is that the principle of double effect?
2: Yeah.
0: Okay. Yeah, we spent so long on that in I took a Catholic bioethics class. I always talk about it, but it was so interesting
2: it's
0: because that's so common where a woman, she'll have to either decide between herself or the baby. Mm-hmm. Because a lot of doctors now, like in the heat of the moment, they want that life. Like they try to save both lives, but they just don't know how, like they don't have time to figure out all the other options. So it's like, what do you need to do at this moment? But go ahead.
2: So St. Gianamola, she sacrificed herself for her kid. And that's just like the essence of true love, right?
3: That is.
0: Yeah.
2: I mean, she became a saint because of it. Just being able to show that much love that you're willing to sacrifice your entire life. I mean, she had other kids too.
0: Yeah.
2: Like she just had so much love for
0: Do you
2: what
0: think,
2: she envisioned, you know?
0: Would you say, this is like a very secular view, I guess, but would you ever call her not selfish, but almost uncaring for those children in a way because she is offering up herself for the greater good of that child, but she's also leaving all of those children? How would you talk to someone that's like, you know, like all of those children needed her? Like, what if she was a single mother and those children had no one else to rely on but her, but she was pregnant? And
1: I think like what she left the message to all of her children was greater.
0: Yeah.
1: Because she like represented to her sacrifice holiness, because holiness is like dying to yourself.
0: Yeah.
1: So she like decided to die to herself. So the legacy that she left only to her children is like incredible, because the life of the sibling that they had, even though she wasn't going to be the mother and guiding her, she was guiding them through their
0: action. Through a different way. Yeah, that's so true.
1: And also so like her husband, like they would exchange letters.
0: Oh. Yeah.
1: And they had like such a holy marriage.
0: Yeah.
1: So like they were like in the hands also of like his husband that was going to raise them.
0: I guess, and I was saying more in the case of someone who didn't. Like say someone in an area where there wasn't a lot of food, there wasn't really a lot of people around. And I don't know if I should even ask this, but basically saying that if she died for the sake of her child, what would happen to those other kids? Because there's no one around to take care of them, they would probably die too. Mm-hmm. So is that unfair of her to take her own life, or not take her own life, I shouldn't say that.
2: Well, in that case, it's not her, then. It's a different scenario. And then I would think that she'd have to reason through that and find out, like, if there is somebody who can take care of her, if there's not, then maybe is it the best decision? But either way she goes, it's still
0: okay. Well, and I also think, in, like, that case, you could totally just say, like, I am trusting in God right now.
3: Yeah.
0: Life is the most valuable thing that was ever created, so I, like, need to save that life of the other child that is being born. And you should always value life first above everything else, you know?
2: I mean, first, before considering options, you gotta find out what God wants, right?
0: Yeah.
2: You gotta pray about that.
0: Yeah.
2: And while you're thinking about like the logistics of all of it all, you gotta also think about it like in terms of life and the beauty of life and what God wants you to do, what His plan is.
0: Yeah.
2: So,
0: yeah.
2: It's just the combination of finding that spiritual calling for what God wants you to do, and then seeing what you can actually do logistically within the exact moment.
0: Yes, exactly.
1: And
0: that is so true.
1: Also that, like, they also, like, also especially being Catholics, they also have, like, Mother Mary.
0: Mm-hmm.
1: It's always going to be their mother,
0: too.
1: Yeah. And sometimes, like, especially with families that are, like, have very hard family situation, I know they found a lot of refuge in Mary.
0: Yeah.
1: In knowing that she's the mother that guides them, and, like, knowing that God gave that life. Like, the importance that, I think there's, like, I think in natural family planning, they had like this video that like, as soon as the egg touches the sperm, there was light radiating.
0: Mm-hmm.
1: Like just imagine like light.
3: Yeah. Mm-hmm.
1: And it's like, if God, like He uses everything for like greater good.
0: Mm-hmm.
1: And so many times like we think, oh, why did this happen? Why did this happen? And maybe if we, this is off topic, but maybe if we sin or we do something, like He can transform that into something beautiful too.
0: That's so true, that is so true.
3: What would you say to someone who is impatient and suffering?
0: Like someone
3: who
0: suffers
3: a lot.
0: Help me.
3: And they don't see the value in it, but they're just, you know, like complaining about it.
0: Yeah.
2: I mean, I had this teacher that used to tell me, she was a sister, she was a Dominican sister. And she always used to tell me, whatever suffering you're going through or whatever little thing that you do that might bother you or might be a nuisance, that's like time off purgatory, you know?
0: Wow. Yeah.
2: I would always help her after class and put up the chairs on the table.
0: So many extra
2: and
0: bonus
2: so she
0: points.
2: Was like, oh, you got a day off purgatory, you know? I mean, she's just kidding. You can't exactly label time purgatory, of course. But, you know, that was just something to think about.
0: Also, I think suffering is just so horrible that if you don't have a meaning for it, mm-hmm. like you would become so depressed and it would be so awful. Yeah. It would literally kill you because you can't handle that alone, and not having something to offer it up for or someone to give it to, it gives you so much more purpose for everything that you go through.
1: Yeah. And you're not alone.
0: And you're not alone.
3: I feel like we see suffering with the eyes of the flesh instead of the eyes of the soul.
0: Mm-hmm. Mm-hmm. Mm-hmm.
3: Because like if we only see suffering with the eyes of the flesh, then we only see like the pain itself, the suffering itself, without the meaning, without the spiritual meaning to it. And so we see it as bad, you know, we see it and we complain about it. But if we start seeing it with the eyes of our soul, then we start seeing, you know, like the meaning and the beauty behind it, which is God himself, love itself, because, you know, suffering is ordered to a greater good, to love.
2: Yeah.
0: That's so true.
2: And even sometimes, I heard this a long while back, my grandma was teaching a class on this, on suffering and offering things up.
0: Mm-hmm.
2: And then she told me once, like, you know, nobody ever thinks about this, but you can offer up good things in your life too.
0: Yeah.
3: Oh yeah.
0: That's
2: so true.
0: You can offer
2: that up.
0: Yeah.
2: You can even be like, take this away from me. I don't deserve this. You know, like, God give me suffering. Like, there's a, what saint was it that said that virtue, to build virtue, you need the suffering.
0: Oh, wow.
2: Like, you need to be presented with the opportunity of suffering.
3: I know a similar saint who said, like, not a sim- I know
2: something
3: a saint
2: like
3: who said something similar.
2: Yeah.
3: It was Saint Gemma Galgani. She said something like, if you want to learn how to love, you must learn how to suffer first.
0: Wow.
3: Yeah.
2: I think I've heard that before.
3: Yeah. I love it.
2: Yeah.
0: That is so amazing.
2: Yeah, because when God wants you to build virtue, or when you want to build virtue, God doesn't give you the virtue. Mm-hmm. He gives you opportunities to express that virtue.
0: Yeah.
3: We have to learn, you know, we have to, like, practice.
0: Well, I think it's so beautiful how you really do get to choose. Like, if you go through that, you can choose to... like, try to get away from the suffering, to always avoid it, to not embrace it.
2: That's
0: but
2: true.
0: Because of your free will, you also have the ability to make it all a prayer. And even like you were saying, like joy, that is like, that's a big thing, because even with the daily offering prayer, I don't know, you guys probably have all read that. But at the very beginning, it says, I offer up all my joy, all my sorrows, suffering, everything.
3: Yeah, and it's all up to us to choose whether to offer it up or to ignore it.
0: Yeah.
2: That's beautiful.
1: And I think what Tony was saying of, like, you said, like, God doesn't give you the virtue, but he gives you the opportunity for virtue. It's like, I've never thought about it. And sometimes we're like, God, like, why am I still struggling with this? Like, not able to grow this virtue.
0: Yeah.
1: And maybe it's because God is, like, opening the door.
0: Mm-hmm.
1: Like an open parent. He says, okay, this is what you were wanted to grow in. And then he puts you. But then we're just like,
0: Also, this is random, but I was talking to one of the priests here that we have around our campus, and he was telling us, actually it was in class, it was in Theology of the Body. He was telling us that every day he prays for a specific virtue or fruit of the Holy Spirit. So even like through the suffering too, but you can pray every day for that. Like he said, he'll take a week and be like, I want humility, or I want prudence, you know, final perseverance. He prays for every day because that's
3: amazing.
0: The most important thing, you know, that literally is the most important hour of your entire life, the hour before you die.
3: So true,
1: You're right.
0: And
2: you know, I always think, like, I've been learning about Catholicism and theology for like years and years now, right? Like I've been raised with this. And I always think I can never learn more. Like, oh, I know everything at this point. But now being on the show, like hearing everything, I just think it's crazy that I can still be learning so much more. And
0: it's kind of scary because there is so much that you don't know.
2: Yeah.
0: And the more you find out, the more there is to know.
3: Yeah, that's true.
0: I was talking about this with my grandpa. He was like, I always thought I was so wise. He's in his 80s now. He was saying how he always thought he was so wise, and then he started getting more into the faith recently, and he was like, I know nothing. I was like, this is so terrifying,
3: so
0: because, you know, there's so much that I need to know.
3: Yeah, and it makes sense, because God is infinite, and so there's infinite, you know, things to learn
1: but
3: about.
1: But it also makes it beautiful.
0: Yeah.
1: And also, like, God is simple.
0: Yeah.
3: Yeah, exactly.
1: Like, the way of loving, and, for example, sometimes we want to grow in a virtue, and we're like, oh, I have to do this and this. And then we're obviously going to end up, like, not succeeding. But there's, like, little tricks, especially learning from the saints, that help us, like, grow in virtue and everything.
0: That's so true.
1: And there's one. I was reading a book. It's called Dating Detox.
0: Oh.
1: It's very good. Well, I was reading it a very while ago. And then one of the tricks that they gave you was to grow in virtue. Don't quote me, but it was, like, putting a rock in, like, your shoe.
0: Yeah.
1: And I started doing it.
0: Oh, my gosh.
1: so useful. Because, for example, you want to grow in a virtue, right? Like, say you're struggling with patience, right?
0: Mm-hmm.
1: And you literally have a rock, a small rock, right?
3: Yeah.
1: A small rock in your shoe, so every time you walk, you feel it.
3: Mm-hmm.
1: So every time you're like, aware, because you're like, oh, okay, I have to be patient, I have to be patient.
3: Yeah.
1: So when someone's getting on your nerves, and you step, you're like,
2: That's so cool.
1: It was so helpful for me.
0: Oh my gosh.
1: And you could also offer it for someone. Like, for example, you say, oh, this family member, which I always forget to pray for them.
0: Mm-hmm.
1: You get a little rock in your shoe, and then you're walking through the day, and you're like, oh, this rock bothers me. Oh, I should pray for them. So you pray for them, and it's like such a good way to grow in virtue, because you can't, unless you give up, you can't take it.
0: Yeah,
1: and you need to walk.
0: True. Yeah.
1: And you need to move around.
0: Uh-huh. Yeah,
1: so,
0: that's true.
1: And while you move around, you're aware of it. So you're like unconsciously preparing yourself to grow in that.
0: That's
1: virtue.
0: So beautiful too, because I think I get caught up in this where I just pray a lot for people, which is good. But I think some of the most important types of prayer are sacrifices. You know, like my dad always says, I have someone that I spiritually adopted. And when I like fast for him, or when I offer up the day for him, it is the worst day of my life.
1: Oh,
0: because it's just always, you know, like something always happens. So I hate doing it. Uh-huh. But you have to realize that, like, when you pray for someone, it really is you just suffering for them in a way. Even
3: That's
0: prayer,
3: true.
0: Like you're suffering with Christ through the rosary.
3: Yeah.
0: You're suffering throughout your day. Mm. Yeah.
3: You know what I just
2: That's
3: thought
2: That's a great
3: about?
2: Thing to tie up this. We'll get to your point next.
3: Yeah.
2: But we'll see you soon in the next segment. We're closing off for a quick break. All right. I'll see you guys.
3: See you.

0: welcome to Not Alone. I'm your host, Tony, and these are beautiful people here on the show today. And we're talking about pain and suffering and sacrifice and offering that up. So, do we want to tie up what we just talked about? Somebody want to summarize?
1: About like spiritual adoption?
2: Yeah. Well, just about everything in general?
3: Oh, yeah, about what we talked about. Well, I guess like just, you know, like in brief words, we talked about like how suffering isn't something bad. It's actually something good because it can be ordered to a greater good, you know, to love and to become more holy because we're dying to ourselves when we suffer. And so we grow in virtue and it's all ordered to God, to a greater good. And that's it.
0: There you
3: go.
0: So true. The anointed one bringing the summary back.
2: Short and sweet as usual.
0: All right, that's good.
2: Yeah.
0: Okay, so what do we want to talk about next?
2: I think you were about to say a thought.
0: You were about to, what was your thought?
3: So I was just going to say something that I thought about was, you know, what is the biggest sacrifice that we can do? I feel like, it's not necessarily like physical stuff, but the biggest sacrifice I think for us to do is to give up our will.
0: Give up your will?
3: Yeah, because like it's so hard for us to be obedient to God. And so we try to do our own will. We want this and we think that God wants us to do this, but we don't want that. We want to do something else, and so like that's a really hard thing to give up.
2: That's
3: like surrender ourselves.
2: Yeah. I was just I wrote a paper on St. Maximilian Kolbe for one of my classes, and he said the first step is obedience, basically, because like by obeying God, you are surrendering everything to Him.
3: Exactly, and that's like the hardest thing ever to do.
2: It is
1: so hard. It is so hard.
2: Go ahead.
1: Because our mind also tricks us.
2: I was going to say that.
1: Sometimes we hear the voice of the Lord very clearly, like through scripture or mass, and then we're like, but not really. but like He told me that in mass, and but no, like we feel in our hearts.
3: We make excuses.
2: Well, I think that's why it's so important to have a spiritual director, because when you have those times when you're like, I don't know what to do, and you do pray about it and you do everything you can, you feel like you do at least, that spiritual director can really guide you through what you're supposed to do next. You know, and he might say, like, spend more time in adoration. But then you'll, like, eventually know what you're supposed to do and you'll have that peace in heart, you know? Because it is so hard. Sometimes you do second guess yourself and you're like, I don't know. I don't know what it's like with vocations even, or like maybe the next job or like where to move. And you start to second guess everything.
0: That's something I struggle with a lot is like, because when I'm praying, like in adoration or something, and I'm like asking God, like, what is it you want me to do? What's your will? What should I make? Should I make this decision or this decision? That kind of thing where you're praying for guidance, and you can't help but listen to yourself sometimes, and you're like, that's what's God. That's what God's telling me right now. I know that's what God's telling me.
2: Well, and you don't. For me, at least, usually I don't hear a voice in my head where it's just like, do this.
0: Of course, no.
2: Yeah, it's so hard. Yeah, so it's so hard.
0: I don't
2: to
0: know if anybody does. Yeah. Have you guys ever had experiences like that?
3: No. I just feel it in my heart, like strongly.
1: I think I heard God laugh.
0: Oh wow!
1: Because I was like,
3: oh, that's so cute,
1: struggling in my faith a lot, and I was like, really, I had a lot of friends who were not Catholic, and I was like growing in my faith, and I was like going to mass, and they were like questioning the existence of God in the Eucharist, and I was getting like all these doubts, and I was praying one day after mass, and it's the voice of the evil one was like, he's not there, he's not there, he's not there, and I look at the tabernacle, and like I think like it was like God like laughing and saying like, I look awesome here.
2: Oh, that's so
1: beautiful. And I was just like, you do look awesome. And I just like started laughing in the middle of the church because I was like, God, you're just like so funny.
2: Yeah.
1: And I was like, awesome. He's there and he's like acknowledging it. And and then like fast forward 6 months, one of my friends, she left because she discerned religious life, but she was my classmate here in the university. And we were talking about how God talks to us with loving ways. And she had exactly the same experience.
2: Oh my gosh.
3: And I was like, that's just confirmation.
1: I was like, wow. Like, God is so beautiful. So I just had that.
0: You know, that's super helpful. It's super helpful when you have like that suffering and you're going through like, wow, what should I do? Like, you're considering options with everything. But one thing that I just experienced, which was really crazy, we were here actually in this room, and they had been praying about a decision to do with Maria Vision, like the whole corporation. And then we walked in, me, Jess, and Kim, we had been recording an album. And we came in and we were like, what does that smell? It's like, it smells like roses.
3: Oh,
0: and everybody there was like, we feel so at peace. And then we played a song for them. We were like, did somebody bring roses? Like, no, there were no roses here.
3: That's
0: and that
3: amazing.
0: Was so beautiful. It's like that Mother Mary is like watching down on us.
2: Yeah. Oh,
3: Yeah, wow. That's a sign
2: Mary's
3: that she's
2: so beautiful.
3: There.
2: Yeah.
3: The roses, the smell of roses, like yeah. out of nowhere. When
0: it was really
3: no
0: strong,
3: flowers.
0: Too. Yeah. I was like, where is that? Like, somebody must have put an air freshener. What is that?
2: That yeah. is yeah. so beautiful. Oh, my gosh.
3: I just wanted to mention, like, what you were saying about discerning the will of God and, like, suffering mm-hmm. through that because you don't know what he wants.
0: Right.
3: I feel like that's really beautiful because you suffer through that. But mm-hmm. in that suffering, you grow in trust in God.
2: Yeah.
3: I just wanted true. To point that out.
0: That's something so that true. Is the probably the hardest thing is that trusting in that decision yeah. that you think

0: what it from God, or do you think it's from you? Like, you have to find what is actually God's. Mm-hmm. And then even if you think, oh, no, it's not, you have to trust it, you know?
1: Yeah, I think that's so hard for me,

0: know everyone needs to pray about what they mm-hmm. are discerning and what they're trying to decide to do, but how do you know how to go about what you're supposed to do for your future? And you know what I'm saying?
1: You know what I always think, but I may be wrong about mm-hmm. this, but when it's the decision
2: we
1: God wants
2: call.
1: Me to make. Oh, call? Oh. Great. Okay, oh. I'll continue that thought. Oh.
2: That call can call again.
1: Yeah, go ahead. Call us
2: right
1: back.
2: Call us again. We want to talk to you.
1: Yes.
2: Oh. We're sorry we missed your call, but call us. Call us. The number is on the screen.
1: All right. I guess I'll just continue what we say
3: yeah.
1: until you call
3: yeah,
1: back.
3: Yeah, until he calls again.
1: But yeah, what I was thinking is that, like, so for so long I thought, oh, God is going to make it all planned out for you, you know?
0: Yeah.
1: And sometimes it's not that way. Sometimes you have to, mm-hmm. like, get your foot in the door and do
0: will.
1: It.
0: Yeah. Uh-huh. Yeah.
2: Oh, yay.
1: Oh, okay. Well, that's all I had.
2: God bless you.
4: Hey.
2: Welcome to Not Alone.
4: Hey there.
2: How are you?
4: I'm pretty good today. It's Tony, and
1: yeah.
4: Maria 2, and Mary, and
3: Maria 1, actually.
2: Yes.
3: Maria 1, actually.
4: Oh, this is Maria 1 that I'm talking to?
3: Yeah.
4: This is Kevin from heaven.
0: Nice to hear from you, Kevin. Thank you for calling.
1: Yeah, are you watching our show right now?
4: Yes, I am.
1: Oh, great. Do you have awesome. Anything to say about it?
4: I love watching you guys every Thursday.
0: Thank yeah. you.
1: Thank you.
0: Because,
4: yeah, I don't want to be alone.
3: Mm-hmm. Yeah.
4: I feel like I'm alone already too much.
0: Yeah. Mm-hmm. Yeah, that's true.
4: Mm-hmm. How you guys doing today? I love your topic, by the way, suffering
0: yeah.
4: and pain.
1: Thank you.
0: Does he have any advice?
4: That would I be can relate cool. to that yeah. big time.
1: Yeah?
2: Do you have any, maybe, advice for someone that is hearing or something that you would like to share that has helped you?
4: Well, I tell you, the most beautiful thing that I heard from you guys is what you said about the smell of the roses, yeah. and there was no roses anywhere around there.
0: Mm-hmm. Yeah.
4: I've had that happen to me twice in life.
0: Wow.
4: And one time I think it was St. Teresa, and the other time I think, or I know, it was Blessed Mother.
0: Mm-hmm. That is so beautiful.
3: Yeah.
0: It's definitely awesome. A sign from heaven.
1: Uh-huh.
0: Yeah. Someone is there.
1: Mm-hmm. Yeah.
0: Yeah. Yeah.
1: So,
3: do you have any prayer intentions?
4: I'm stopping. I'm listening to you guys. I'm on like a delayed thing here.
1: Oh yeah. Okay. If you mute your TV, then it should come through fine.
2: Yeah.
0: Does he have any prayer intentions?
2: Do you have any prayer intentions? Something you would like us to pray for?
4: Mm-hmm. Well, I think what you all said about the suffering and the pain, okay, is like, you know, Jesus does want us to suffer.
1: Mm-hmm.
0: Yeah.
4: Jesus does want us to suffer.
0: Mm-hmm.
4: Not so much as what he suffered, but he wants us to share in his way of the cross.
0: Yeah.
1: Yeah. That's true. I think that's the challenge of the Catholic life, right, is that finding what God wants you to do and suffering mm-hmm. through that, choosing the good, even if it means that you're going to suffer, even if it means that it's going to be hard.
0: Yeah, that's true.
2: And finding meaning to our suffering.
3: Yeah, and I just thought of something.
4: And find, yeah, like you said, find the meaning for the suffering.
1: Mm-hmm.
3: Yeah, and like, oh, sorry. No, I was just going to say, like, because...
4: The most important thing is, like, you know, because none of us could ever suffer 1 second of what the Lord suffered.
0: That's so true.
2: That's
4: and none of us could ever suffered what our Blessed Mother suffered in watching her beautiful divine Son crucified, innocent, on the cross.
0: That's true.
1: Very true.
3: Exactly,
0: So sad, yeah.
4: And let me see, I think the most important thing it's for you guys...
1: Was having some
3: trouble
1: with the feedback.
2: Yeah.
4: What no one else could ever suffer, what Jesus and Mary suffered.
0: Yeah. Mm-hmm. Does he have any advice?
4: And the bottom line is no, is when we look at that, that gives us hope.
0: Yes.
4: Mm-hmm. That gives us an inspiration.
2: Yeah.
4: And let me tell you a little funny thing, okay?
1: Okay.
0: If he wants to mute his, that might help too. Mute his screen.
2: Yeah, if you mute your screen, you're going to be able to hear us better on the phone.
0: Mm-hmm.
4: I'm sorry, what'd you say?
2: If you mute your screen or you lower the volume of your screen.

0: that you can hear us through the phone better.
1: Yeah, that's what I'm doing. I'm turning it down so I can.
2: Oh, okay, great. Perfect.
1: So, but the most, I think the most important thing is, you know, in my opinion, that God is calling all of us now to repentance and amends. Mm-hmm. And it's like St. John the Baptist crying out in the wilderness of repent, for the kingdom of heaven is close at hand. And nobody knows the day nor the hour, because not even God. God is so merciful that he won't even tell his divine son when the day is, mm-hmm, until the actual day.
3: But they do share the same will, yeah, so he does know, yeah.
1: Hold on, I'm listening to the end of the thing here.
3: Yeah.
2: All right, well, thank you so much for calling, Kevin. Hey, unfortunately, we have to wrap up.
1: Tony and all you beautiful people, I pray for you guys, and I'm thankful that, you know, that you're not alone, mm-hmm, that you guys are striving for a spiritual journey, and that you're trying to follow Jesus, and that is probably the most hardest thing that we can endure in this day and this age, because we know how close we are. We know of all the warnings and the signs and the prophecies that the Lord has warned us about. Mm-hmm. Mm-hmm. And we know all the things. Okay?
3: Mm-hmm. Yeah, that's true. Well,
1: yes. And I just want to let you guys know that I pray for you guys every day specifically.
2: Thank
1: and
2: you
1: no
2: so
1: matter
2: much.
1: What you
3: Thank
1: might
3: you.
1: Do. And what I want to tell you, Mary, specifically, mm-hmm, is even though you are not sure where your journey is going to go, with your far as your, you know, your life, far as your career, mm-hmm, or anything that goes, just do like I tell my friend. I got a 32-year-old friend of mine that's a real good friend of mine. Mm-hmm. And even though I'm 58, his mom and dad are weirded out because they're like, why are you so good friends with this guy? And he's like, he tells him, he says, Mom, Dad, he's my best friend. He tells me the truth when nobody else will tell me the truth. Mm-hmm. He tells me things that I don't want to hear. Mm-hmm. At times. Mm-hmm. And so this is what I told him that I'm telling you, Mary. Mm-hmm. Okay. The most important thing is ask God to guide you and direct you. Mm-hmm. And ask him where he wants you to go specifically, either in your career choice, in your vocational choice, or what you may have to do.
3: Yeah.
1: Because that's what I try to practice myself every day.
3: Wow.
1: Because the main things that I try to practice for and I pray for now that I'm trying to teach myself is for patience, wisdom, understanding, mm-hmm, and just meekness and humility.
3: Mm-hmm. That is so
1: and that's
3: true.
1: The most
3: wow.
1: important thing is the meekness and humility is the most important thing.
3: Because
1: we're all so caught up in our own material lives and our own mammons, mm-hmm, and we all got our own problems so much and everything. But yeah, but the bottom line is, it could always be worse, and that's my newest motto in life. It could always be worse. And since I say that, since it could always be worse, the bottom line is, remember how blessed you are that the Lord lets you know him at such a young age.
3: Yeah,
1: because there are many, many people that don't find Jesus, or excuse me, Jesus doesn't find them until later on in life.
3: Mm-hmm. Yeah. Yes.
1: And I love you guys, and I pray for you guys. And yes, I am a soldier of Christ and a warrior for God.
2: Yeah.
1: But I am also a warrior for Maria Vision.
3: Oh, thank you. Thank you so
1: much
3: for the advice.
1: Mother, like I tell everybody, she scares me to death, just like Jesus, God, and the Holy Ghost. And when everyone says, well, why are you so scared of Holy Mother? She's the Holy Mother of God.
3: Yeah.
2: Well, thank you so much, Kevin, for calling
3: in. Thank you,
2: Kevin. Fortunately, we have to end for our first segment.
1: Yes. Maria Juan, Mary, and Dominique.
0: Yes.
1: Right? Did I say that? Dominique?
0: Yes, okay. Perfect. No, that.
1: I love you guys very much. I pray for you guys. May peace be with you from our Lord Jesus Christ of Nazareth and all of heaven, by the way.
3: Thank you so much.
2: Thank you so much.
0: God bless you. Right, God bless you, and know that we're praying for you always.
3: Yeah. That was so nice of him to call and the advice. Thank you so much.
2: Thank you so much.
3: Should we say a prayer for him?
2: Yes, let's say a quick prayer.
3: Okay.
2: In the name of the Father, Son, and Holy Spirit. Amen. Hail Mary, full of grace. The Lord is with thee.
4: Blessed art thou among women, and blessed is the fruit of thy womb, Jesus. Holy Mary, Mother of God, pray for us sinners, now and at the hour of our death. Amen.
2: Father, Son, Holy Spirit. Amen. Well, now we have to end for our next segment, next break, and then we'll come back and talk more about pain and suffering. I'll see you guys in the next segment. Bye.

peace is a gift from God. 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But the world cannot give us what they not have. Only God can give us peace. I invite all of you to pray for this beautiful gift, but only God is the fount of peace.

0: welcome back to Not Alone. I'm your host, Tony, and these are beautiful people on the show today, and we're talking about suffering and pain, but we more specifically wanted to go into spiritual adoption because that's something where you can pray for other people and offer up sacrifices for them and your own pain. So what do we all have to say about that, spiritual adoption?
1: Okay, well, I don't know. My dad always taught us, especially in high school, every night before we'd say our prayers and go to bed, he'd always be like, pray for someone to adopt. And he was like, by doing that, you can start helping someone else to get to heaven. And he was like, it's so hard to pray for so many people. So if you want to just focus on that one person in your life, then start praying. And he was like, you have to ask Mary for the knowledge to know who it's supposed to be, because you can't really just choose someone, you know? Yeah. So this is so random and kind of a long story, but I, for me personally, I had no idea, but I really, really wanted to do it. So for like 3 months, I prayed every night. I was like, please, Mary, just show me. And I never knew, and so I forgot about it. And it was probably, I don't even know, maybe a year later. And I just started seeing this one kid all the time. Like from my high school, I would see him everywhere that I went. And I didn't think anything of it because I like, you know, you see everyone all the time in my town because it's so small. Oh, go ahead.
2: Oh, who wants to take?
1: You want to get it, Maria?
2: Sure, I guess. Hi, this is Not Alone. What's your name?
3: Diane.
2: Hi, Diane. How are you?
3: I'm not doing well.
2: Do you have any prayer intentions? Would you like for us to pray?
3: A lot of pain and suffering. And I think I'm in the early stages of Alzheimer's. And I don't know what to do.
2: Wow, that's really hard. Yeah, do you guys have anything to say?
4: That we're praying for you. And that we're like a family that is just a chain of love that will continue to pray with you and have you in our heart. And we know the power of prayer and know that every time you call and you give us your intention, it's just not us, but it's a whole team praying for you and interceding for you. And all the topic of the show is that you're not alone, and you're really not alone, and we're with you, and I will pray for you for your sufferings and anything that's in your heart.
3: Okay.
2: Yeah.
0: We're always here to pray for you, and you're not alone.
2: And you can always call this number back, like even after this show, you can call us, because we also have a prayer line, and so this is one of the numbers. Another number you can call is 239-842-3325. That's the main one, but you can also call this one. And we'll be here to pray for you.
3: All right, thank you.
2: No problem, Diane.
0: All right.
3: God bless you.
2: God bless you too.
4: We're here and we're praying for you.
3: Okay, bye now.
0: Bye.
4: God bless you.
1: Should we say?
2: Yes,
0: let's say a quick prayer for her.
5: Hail Mary, full of grace, the Lord is with thee. Blessed art thou among women, and blessed is the fruit of thy womb, Jesus. Holy Mary, Mother of God, pray for us sinners, now and at the hour of our death. Amen.
0: In the name of the Father, Son, Holy Spirit. Amen. Diane, we are praying for you. You are not alone. You are in our prayers. And we are, in a way, your spiritual donors, or adopters. Your spiritual... guardians. So we're going to pray for you, and we are going to talk more about this topic, spiritual adoption.
1: I think really quick too, it's so hard because I think a lot of people, when they're going through that much pain and suffering, it's so hard. Like you can say, oh, just pray about it, it will get better. But we don't know what's going to happen, and you can't understand. Like, it's so hard to understand all of the pain that you guys are going through. Everyone has it in a different way, and some people have it way worse than others. But I think the whole point of everything we've been talking about is that through Christ, you can endure your pain, and it just becomes so much more meaningful. So whenever you are going through something that hard and you just feel like giving up, I think it's just so important. And you probably do this already, but just going back to Christ and always turning to Him for everything. And He will comfort you. He will always be there for you. Even if you don't feel it, you just have to trust and know. I don't know, do you guys have anything else?
0: I think that's beautiful.
4: That's beautiful.
0: Great thing to add. Because we've been talking all the while this time about how we can offer up our pain, but we've never talked about how we endure that pain, how we can endure it through Christ, and how sometimes it may not get better, yeah. even if you're praying for it. I need this to stop. Because yeah. sometimes it is so bad, you need the pain
1: yeah,
0: to stop.
1: Yeah, and you're like, I don't yeah. want this. Like, I'm already close to this. You. Why exactly. do I need to go yeah. through this to get yeah. closer? Yeah.
2: And a lot of saints, they also went through suffering. Like, a lot of saints, they were bedridden too. And, like, mm-hmm. they died of, you know, illnesses that were yeah. very, like, very painful and terminal. Like, mm-hmm. for example, there are many saints like St. Faustina and St. Therese that they both had tuberculosis, mm-hmm. and that's a really painful disease, and it's yeah. very, it's yeah. terminal too.
1: Yeah, when I think, like, one of you guys was saying earlier how no matter what the woman with the COPD, like,
2: oh, yeah, yeah.
1: no matter what you're going through, Christ has always had more suffering. Mary exactly. has had so much more suffering.
2: Yeah. Mm-hmm.
1: So you can relate to them, because you will think, oh, there's no one else in the world who's suffering as much as I am.
0: Right.
1: But then think of Christ and say, okay, if he did it, even though he is God, he still came down as a human, and he had to turn to God in the Garden of yeah. the Garden of Gethsemane.
0: Yeah.
1: Like, he turned to God because he was going through so much pain. Yeah. Like, we can always turn to him. And yeah, I mean, it's hard, especially yeah. for me to relate, I think, because I've never broken any bones. I've never had anything like mm. severe, thank God. But yeah, it's hard, because I don't know how to relate to that. But
2: yeah.
1: I do know that every time you go through something, if you turn to Christ,
2: yeah.
1: you know,
2: yeah,
1: it will get better.
2: And Christ, like, he also had anxiety too, you know,
1: yeah.
2: just like us. Like, we're scared of death, you know, like, we're afraid of pain, we're afraid of suffering.
1: Yeah.
2: But he was also, you know, he had anxiety, because in the garden he was sweating blood, and he was, you mm-hmm. know, he was afraid.
1: Yeah. Yeah.
2: But he was always telling the Father, not my will be done, but your will be done.
4: Yeah, and, like, giving the will, and also, like, the suffering of Christ, that it's the meaning of our suffering, mm. has so much purpose.
1: Yeah.
4: Like,
1: yeah.
4: Each one of our names was written on the cross, like, his sacred blood.
1: Yeah.
4: Like, every single drop of his blood, like, falls and purifies our souls. Mm. And, like,
1: yeah.
4: we can find, like, someone hugging us, someone
1: yeah.
4: embracing us
1: yeah.
4: with Jesus in the cross.
1: Yeah.
4: And it's like, when we get our suffering and we're like, okay, Lord, I'm going to give this to you. I think it was one of the saints that says, the reward of faith is not what you see.
1: Mm-hmm.
4: Like the invisible, what's more there, like the supernatural, the heaven.
1: Mm-hmm.
4: And even though you might not see the fruits right now, and you're like, I've offered this up for 3 months, 4 months, and I don't see. Mm-hmm. You'll see that reward yeah. in heaven, and
1: yeah.
4: you'll see that reward in the love of God.
1: Yeah.
4: That is greater than anything.
1: That is so true.
2: Exactly.
1: Also, I say this every show, basically.
0: Yeah.
1: But I just can't stress it enough, because I think everyone should know that turning to the Blessed Mother will help you endure it so much more.
0: Mm-hmm.
1: And I always use this example, but they always said St. John and Mary Magdalene were the only people that were able to stay at the foot of the cross when Jesus died. And that was only because they had Mary present with them. Like, they went through Mary to the
2: yeah.
1: cross instead of going directly by themselves like the other apostles. And you
0: mm-hmm.
1: saw what happened. Like, none of them were able to
2: yeah.
1: see him dying, except for the ones that went through Mary to Christ,
2: yeah.
1: which is so beautiful, because if we go through her,
2: yeah.
1: we'll always be directed back to
2: yeah.
1: him.
2: Wow.
1: And, yeah,
2: there's
1: be able
2: a
1: to
2: saint,
1: go through.
2: I'm not sure if it was St. Maximilian Kolbe or another saint,
1: mm-hmm.
2: but the saint said that Mary is the one who makes our suffering sweet. Something sweet, actually
4: oh,
2: sweet.
4: Wow.
1: Oh.
4: Yeah.
0: I think that was Max.
2: Oh, okay.
0: Yeah. I mean, he had such a strong devotion
1: he
0: to Mary.
1: Had
0: such
1: a strong devotion.
0: I feel like that would
1: oh
0: be
1: Oh my
0: definitely.
1: Gosh, yeah, he is so amazing. Him and St. Louis de Montfort.
2: Oh, yeah.
0: Yeah, both of them. I love their
1: yeah.
0: Devotions that they have, the
1: yeah.
0: Louis de Montfort devotion.
1: Yes.
0: Have you guys ever done that one?
1: I haven't actually done it, because it's so, we talked about
0: oh,
1: this
0: yeah.
1: one time.
0: Oh, yeah,
1: it's so hard.
0: This.
1: Like,
0: it
1: I don't
0: hard.
1: Think I could
0: oh,
1: do
0: I,
1: it.
0: Oh, I didn't fulfill everything, you know? I tried my best.
1: Yeah,
0: but
1: there are so many, many consecrations, and
2: yeah,
1: that you can always do.
2: They're all valid, too.
0: Mm-hmm.
4: Yeah, you're right.
0: Yeah.
1: Yeah.
0: Beautiful sacramentals.
4: There's a song, like a worship song,
1: mm-hmm.
4: and it's talking about a lot of things. And then in one point, it's asking Mary, and it says, like, Mary, like, look at me, because if you look at me, Jesus will always look at me.
2: Oh,
4: like,
2: wow.
4: Give me your gaze, that through your gaze, like,
1: yeah,
4: you're gonna direct
1: that is
4: me.
1: So beautiful.
4: So I always sing it, and
1: yeah.
4: I'm like, look at
1: wow.
4: me.
1: That is so beautiful.
0: Yeah.
1: Especially because we know he's looking at us already. Like, he knows who we are. But
4: yeah.
1: just having Mary to intercede for us
2: exactly,
1: is such a huge
2: yeah.
1: thing.
0: Mm-hmm.
1: And if we
2: yeah.
1: knew, like, to take advantage of that, our guardian angels. I always
4: oh,
1: ask,
4: yeah,
1: especially when I pray with people, I always ask that our guardian angels go to Mary. And, like, I read this once where you ask them to take whatever intention you have and wrap it up as a special gift, and then ask them, your guardian angel, to deliver it to Mary and then accompany her to Christ.
4: Wow.
1: So then you have, like,
0: that's
1: double
0: the,
1: yeah.
0: yeah.
1: Isn't that so beautiful?
2: Yeah.
1: But then
2: yes.
1: he's like, whoa, both of you guys. This must be important.
4: Like, an example that a person in Maria Vision was saying,
1: mm-hmm.
4: like, think of an intention, like a basket of apples, right?
1: Mm-hmm.
4: And your apples are, like, dirty, yes. And they have like all these, like, I don't know, all these things in our hearts that they might be not clean.
1: Stained, yeah.
4: And then we take it to Mary, and Mary washes the fruit, cuts it in pieces, puts it in this golden plate, and takes it to Jesus.
1: Yeah.
4: And that's when we ask Mary to her intercession. Mm-hmm. It's just like cleaning our intentions, making them beautiful with her motherly care, and give it to her son.
1: Yeah, that is so beautiful.
2: So beautiful.
1: Yeah. Yeah, it just adds so much to everything. Yeah.
2: That's so
1: true. I read to St. Maximilian Kolbe, this is so random, but he said that sometimes when he would go into the chapel, he would look at Christ, but he would say Mary's name just over and over again, because he knew by saying that it pleased God so much. That he was like, I'm going to please him by saying Mary's name because he loves her so much.
2: Yeah, that's
1: so true. Isn't that so beautiful?
2: Yeah,
1: that
2: is beautiful.
1: Yeah.
2: It's so beautiful.
0: So, returning to the topic, spiritual donation. What else do we have to say about that?
4: Adoption.
0: Yeah. I keep saying donation.
1: Well, has anyone else experienced? Because basically the point of my story was I ended up finding someone through Mary. Like, I had a dream, and then, it's so long, but basically, yeah, the story is so long. an hour. But, so I prayed about it, and then he just kept popping up in my life. I would have a dream. Mm-hmm. I would see him at Mass, and then I wouldn't see him the next week, so I'd be like, if I'm supposed to be praying for him, let him come into Mass today or something. And he would come in. And I did this so many times. I really tested, because my faith was not very strong. Uh-huh. And so I was always like, I need a sign that this is the person.
4: Yeah.
1: And then it always came about. And finally, I was praying the rosary one night, and I just knew in my heart, like, I heard his name.
4: Aww.
1: And I was like, oh my gosh, he's the one. And I wasn't even thinking about it, but I heard his name when we were saying the rosary, and I knew immediately. And I think that's the thing, like, if you ever have those doubts, you just have to have complete trust, and that's what I failed in, because I kept asking. I was like, show me. But I did know eventually, and I knew. Yeah. Like, I know now, like, it's so comforting. Every time I pray for him, like, I just have such a special bond. Like, some days I'll just be, like, walking around and I'll forget about him, and then I'll be like, oh my gosh, I need to pray for him. Mm-hmm. And then I'll just start praying, because I just have that feeling that he's going through something at that moment.
0: Spiritual adoption, it's like, you take one person and you focus all your prayers on them?
1: I don't know. For me, I don't know exactly what it is. I'm just going based off of what my dad said.
0: Oh, okay.
1: But for me personally, because people need so much prayer, I think if you wanted to adopt more than one person, you just have to be willing to really sacrifice so much of yourself for that person. But
0: You know that same nun that I talked, the same sister that I talked about earlier, she said you get time off purgatory.
2: Oh yeah.
0: She would write down every student she ever had in a little black book, and every night she'd go through and say a prayer for each of them.
1: That is so beautiful.
0: Yeah, that's spiritual donation. That's spiritual
1: adoption. Yeah, that's a type. Yeah, wow. I think so. I think it literally is like they become your child in a way. Like you are thinking about them constantly.
2: Child.
1: Yeah, you're praying for them constantly. It is scary though, and I think one of the biggest things that needs to be stressed is once you do that, it is such

0: big commitment, because it's not something that you should take lightly, because mm-hmm. now that soul, you say, okay, I'm going to pray for this person, and maybe someone else would have, but you're taking that mm-hmm. responsibility yeah, now. Exactly. And obviously, like, you're not going to control their life.
1: Yeah.
0: But I always think, like, oh my gosh, if I don't pray for him in this moment,
2: who will?
0: Could that affect
2: we
0: what will happen
2: call.
0: Later on? Yeah. Mm-hmm.
3: Oh, great. Good call.
2: God bless you. This is not alone. How are you? What's your name? God bless you. How are you? This is not alone.
3: Oh, it
0: might not have. Yeah, we might. If they want to call back, that would be really
2: please,
0: cool.
2: Please, please call us back, because we're here for you and we want to pray and talk to you.
0: Yeah.
2: Call us back. Please.
1: Well, they can call us back after the show, because unfortunately we're out of time on this show.
0: Oh,
1: but
0: so
1: we'll
0: quick.
1: See you all next week. We should. What should we talk about next week?
0: I think it would be cool to keep going on
1: we
0: about
1: could
0: spiritual.
1: We could continue going on about
0: and
1: spiritual.
0: Maybe like spiritual for us, like if we ever have ever felt like someone was praying or I don't know.
2: Yeah. Oh yeah.
0: That would be cool.
2: Yeah. All right. That would be beautiful.
1: Well, that's all for today, and we'll see you all next time. And remember,
2: you're
1: you are
2: you're not
1: alone. Bye.

The Path for Peace of the Sacred Heart of Jesus is a project inspired by God, aiming to carry the torch of peace, symbolizing the burning fire of the Sacred Heart of Jesus, from parish to parish and through different communities of dioceses across the country. This journey showcases the richness of parishes, their activities, Holy Mass, Adoration, the Blessed Sacrament, the recitation of the Holy Rosary, and some testimonies from the parishioners. Through the broadcast of the Catholic television channel, Maria Vision, we seek to illuminate and send a message of hope and peace to the entire United States, displaying the wealth and tradition of the Catholic Church. By uniting in prayer as one nation with the whole world, we ask the Father to send the reign of His Son, Jesus Christ, through the triumph of the Immaculate Heart of His Most Holy Mother, Mary, and in all hearts and the entire world.

I'd like to describe to you tonight's meeting together with Our Lady. Also tonight, Our Lady came to us, joyful and happy, and greeted all of us with a motherly greeting. Praise be Jesus, my dear children. Then Our Lady prayed over all of us. Especially she prayed here over all of you who are sick present here and over you, the priests. Then Our Lady for a time especially prayed for firm faith of the priests, for perseverance of the priests, for the holiness of priests. Then Our Lady blessed us with a motherly blessing. She blessed all of us. Then I recommend all of you, your needs, your intentions, your families, in a special way, all of you who are present, priests, and those of you who are sick. Then Our Lady continued for a while to pray over all of us here, and Our Lady left in the prayer in the illuminated sign of the cross with a greeting. Great peace, my dear children.

0: whole parish in Arcadia, Diocese of Venice, is one of the four sites selected in the diocese to be a center for the Jubilee and be able to gain indulgence. We can see people coming in huge numbers in order to gain indulgence, in order to pray in front of the Blessed Sacrament. A great blessing indeed. We all should have great hope in allowing Jesus to guide our lives. He said many times, do not be afraid. And that's because we have hope, because we believe. You know, we're people of hope, men and women of faith who follow God's will. There is hope in living eternally in His kingdom in heaven. So hope is a great gift to have. And if you feel that you don't have it, ask for it. Lord, increase my hope.
1: Blessed art thou amongst women, and blessed is the fruit of thy womb, Jesus.
2: Holy Mary, Mother of God,
0: make the decision to follow Jesus through the church. Make the decision to be optimist, to be positive, and to be hopeful, filled with faith, and indeed, life will change for the better.

0: Welcome back to the crew, where we are the fishermen of men, but the true fisherman is Jesus Christ. I'm your host, JP, with your host, Antonio. Where today's topic, we're going to talk about loving your neighbor, and we have some wonderful Bible scriptures to unpack that. As always, Antonio.
1: Yeah, welcome back, guys. It's amazing to be able to be here with you guys again with JP, talking about such an important topic. The truth is, as we were preparing for today, loving your neighbor, there was so much to talk about. So we kind of tried to do our best to pick the verses that we thought really spoke to us. So yeah, we're very excited.
0: Yeah, it's definitely a broad theme, but you know, it's in our everyday lives to take care of the people you love and the people you don't know. So yeah, I think these verses are simple, but we can unpack them very well. So I wanted to start off with Mark 12:31. I don't know if you want me to read it or you can read it.
1: Yeah, where are we starting off?
0: Mark 12:31.
1: Okay, sounds good. You can read it.
0: Okay. The second is this: you shall love your neighbor as yourself. There is no other commandment greater than these. You want me to keep going or just with these, with that sentence?
1: Yeah, whatever you're feeling.
0: Okay. For me, that spoke to me as for God is very important to it's like a very important commandment for himself, because you know, he created us all as humans, and we are all brothers and sisters in Christ because he is our Father in heaven. And of course we have to take care of each other. We have to take care of, you know, he made us, you know, we have to respect his creation. And just we have to love each other no matter what. Even if someone annoys you, or if you go about your day and someone gets on your last nerve, it doesn't matter. Just say, what would Jesus do, and keep calm and pray about it, and you know, God will act in his ways. Antonio, do you want to say anything about this?
1: Yeah, I also... there's a part that speaks about it, but all this is such like an important commandment that all the other commandments, all the other seven after the first three, that this is what they're summarized in. But I think a lot of times, you know, we confuse the definition of love, and I think that's why we're gonna go later to Corinthians to see, you know, how St. Paul defines it. But I think if we had a clear definition of love, then and we let that kind of be our compass, then that's what we would be doing. We'd be loving your neighbor as yourself, and even more than as yourself. We also thought of the verse John 15:12. I don't know if you want to add something to this one, JP, or we can pass over to that one, because that's Jesus telling us basically what it really means to love each other as ourselves.
0: Yeah, if you want, you can go ahead and read it.
1: Cool. John 15:12. All right, guys. So just to tie it back to what we were saying before, now Jesus says it again. He says, this is my commandment: love one another. But he says, as I have loved you. So that's why JP was saying last time, you know, the importance of what would Jesus do. And I think that, yeah, of course, Jesus is love itself, is mercy. So that's what we should aspire to be, you know. And I think a lot of the saints, that's how they would do it. They would give everything they had trying to imitate Christ. But sometimes, you know, we say like, oh, I've loved enough, or like, I'll love to a certain point. But no, Christ is saying, love how I've loved. Love with expecting nothing in return. You know, it's worth reflecting on Christ in the cross to see what love really means.
0: Yeah, Love is definitely about sacrifice. It's definitely about self-commitment and you know, it might be tough sometimes, like I said, but Christ is perfection, and he says, love each other as I have loved you, because he is our mentor, he is our God, and of course we have to follow his steps, and like his act of kindness, like he did washing his disciples' feet, or everything that he did for everyone. He was so humble and kind, and is definitely something we have to live up to. And just acts of being kind to each other every day. Just think of like, this is gonna make Jesus happy, and I wanna make him proud, and I wanna see him smile, because he's already been hurt enough, you know? Think of every sin that we commit, we hurt him. We should put a nail on his body, on his hands, and we just have to make him happy by loving each other, and make us happy by praising him. So yeah, and then
1: there's this beautiful quote. I believe it's by Fulton Sheen, but it says that the real test of a Christian, it's not how he treats his friends, it's how he treats his enemies. And and you know, Jesus says this throughout the Gospels of loving those who persecute you, who hate you, who maldo you. And it has to do with Luke 6:32, where Jesus literally says, he says, what credit is loving those who love you, or loving your friends? Even sinners do that. And so I think that's the largest expression of love, is loving when it's hard to love, and loving those who it's hard for you to love. But that's love, and that's loving like Jesus loved us, you know, being dying for those, sacrificing for those we don't love.
0: Yeah.
1: Or it's hard to love, you know.
0: I also have an example for myself, growing up with siblings. You know, they sometimes get on your last nerve, and they sometimes get really tough. But you come to realize that love is greater than anger and hate, you know? And you come to realize that after the anger goes away, it's like, okay, I'm sorry, you say sorry. Saying sorry is also very important. It's a very kind act of respect. And my point was, you come to realize that love is greater in every way. So yeah,
1: actually, there's a really cool quote by Martin Luther King Jr. Where and I mean, it's rooted in scripture. I was trying to find it, but I couldn't find it. But now that you say love is greater, he said that darkness cannot drive out darkness, only light can do that. Hmm. And hate cannot drive out hate, only love can do that. And yeah, there's situations where it's tough, or there's been just so much friction, but. And it's incredible, but the answer is loving, is choosing to love. And you start to see how that drives out. And love can change a person, which is, I mean, Christ changes us all every day.
0: Yeah.
1: But always choose love.
0: Yeah. And you said light. And back to our first show that we were talking about light on John's gospel. Who is the light? Jesus Christ. And you need Jesus Christ in your life. You need loving. And what's the definition of Jesus Christ? Love. Kindness, everything, peace, joy, everything.
1: Amen.
0: Do you want to move on to our next verse, which is in the Old Testament, Leviticus?
1: Yeah, sure.
0: Or you want to touch on anything that you wanted?
1: No, we

0: We can do Leviticus and then we'll jump over to what the definition of love is.
1: Okay.
0: So Leviticus 19:18. Take no revenge and cherish no grudge against your own people. You shall love your neighbor as yourself. I am the Lord. And then that passage in Leviticus keeps going to keep my statutes. And God kind of really explains all these different moral situations that are happening to a people that is very different than we are today. So he's trying to navigate those oceans. But it's so cool that God has been saying this since, you know, hundreds of years ago, saying, take no revenge and cherish no grudge against your own people. You shall love your neighbor as yourself, which mm-hmm. is, you know, Christ is like fulfilling that in the New Testament.
1: Yeah, I also have a thought that I think God kind of knew that your neighbor was going to be different from you. So that's kind of the whole point. You know, we're not all going to be the same. We're not always going to have the same thoughts or the same look the same. We just got to love each other no matter what, as Jesus loved us and died for us in that cross. Because not loving each other, not being kind to each other, is just kind of not acknowledging that Jesus died on that cross for our salvation, for us to be reunited with him back in heaven, where we were created. We were created in our mother's womb, but where God originally sent us from. So yeah, I really love these short verses, which just go straight to the point about loving each other and love.
0: And for me, in this particular verse, I think what stands out the most is when he says, hold no revenge and cherish no grudge against your own people. And then that's what's so mind-blowing, is we realize we're one people, you know? And there's this beautiful concept too where, I forgot who spoke about this, but it said, you know, try to see everybody like God sees them. So even when you're like, oh, that person's a lost cause, oh, for God, they're not. And I think a lot of times we fall into the trap of looking at the negatives in people. All this, no, but he does this wrong. And you immediately like, no, I should distance myself because this and that. And God sees the best in us and he sees our potential. I think he sees who we could be. So I think we should never lose sight of that. And that's a beautiful prayer, saying, God, help me see your kids like you see them and love them like you love them.
1: And I think we should also talk about on what helps to be like this. And I think going to Mass, you know, praying, going to the Blessed Sacrament definitely helps you, 100% helps you with getting, you first have to get to know God and with him, 100%. Anything's possible. And
0: I think to add on to that, the Bible too, I think there's a lot of situations where you're like, I wonder what I should do in this situation. And the Bible, there could be a parable or something that literally explains to you not just what you should do, but why. And then you see the outcome of like, wow, yeah, that was great.
1: Yeah, yeah, for sure. Yeah.
0: And also, I mean, now it's basically, we're saying like how to do this. But yeah, I mean, it's all connected too, because I was listening to this concept that I thought was really cool, that to be able to love others, to love yourself, you first need to be loved by God. And to allow yourself to be loved by God, how do you do it? You go to church, you pray the Bible, you know, you build a relationship. Mm-hmm. But you need to be loved by him first to know how to love. And then it's really cool, because when you love others, then you know what love is. You start to learn what love is, and then that's how you love yourself. So it's all good.
1: Yeah, of course. And yeah, like sometimes it might be really tough to not get mad at someone, but with God, it becomes 10 times easier. 100%. Once you know him.
0: There's a parable. I didn't think to research it, but I know there's one about this king who forgives the debt of one of the people that owed him money. And then that person leaves the king's sight. And when he's walking on his way home, he finds somebody that owed him money. And he gets mad at him and he starts cursing him and all these things. And then the king finds out and he's like, I forgave you millions of dollars and you couldn't forgive him. I forget what the equivalent is, but let's say it was like $50 or like maybe like $100, $200. And it just goes to show, like, with everything, God, how much God loves us and forgives us, and we should love each other, you know, compared to what he's doing for us. So maybe that perspective helps to be able to love.
1: Yeah, and I think now that we're talking about parables, we should also include the Good Samaritan.
0: 100%.
1: Yeah, you know, sometimes you don't know that's Jesus in someone, but just think of people as, like, when you see someone, like, laying in the street, just help them. Or when you see someone struggling with something, help them. Because, you know, what if you die and Jesus tells you, I was in that person and you didn't help me, you know?
0: Wow.
1: And the Good Samaritan is a great example of that. If you don't know the parable, you can go and read it. It's I really like it. It's very powerful because it shows how to take care of someone, you know, and how to take care of your neighbor and love your neighbor. For me, it's about love, that parable, and I love it. I don't know if you want to talk about that parable as well.
0: Yeah, no, 100%, but because it's all about loving your neighbor. When you said that, it made me think of another parable. It's because this topic's amazing, because it's almost like so much of the Bible is about how to love each other and how to do it. I know there's one that made me think of it where Jesus says, you know, what you did for the least of your brothers, you did for me. So and there's even one where he says, like, when I see you, I'm gonna ask you, how many times did you clothe me? How many times was I hungry and you gave me food? So like JP said, when you do something for somebody else, you're doing it for Christ, who as if it was them. So I mean, yeah, one thing leads to another in this topic, but
1: no,
0: yeah,
1: awesome.
0: we can go into the Good Samaritan if you want.
1: Yeah. Well, no, that's all I had to say about it. But do you want to say something about that parable? Because
0: no, I'm sure we'll get into it in another episode. But yeah, okay. Just to have a point of reference, the Good Samaritan. Should we kind of give it a little summary?
1: Sure.
0: Yeah. So in the Good Samaritan, you know, there's this person who's bleeding out by the side of the road, and in the Samaritans weren't necessarily known for, you know, their goodness back then. Goodness in terms of, you know, how the Israelites maybe were, or like their relationship with God. But this person is bleeding out, and I believe it's a priest or somebody walks by, another very like two very righteous people, and walk by, but they wouldn't help them, because back then it was seen as maybe you could, like, a contagion aspect, right, of somebody who's in that position. But the Samaritan who's walking by says, oh my gosh, and he takes him home and helps him and gives him a place to rest, and he gives him food and he takes care of him. And so it's a beautiful, you know, message that even people you wouldn't expect maybe could be the ones to help the most.
1: Yeah. No, yeah, it's an awesome parable. And that leads us perfectly to our next verse, which is 1 Corinthians chapter 16, verses 14. You want me to read it?
0: Yeah.
1: Let all that you do be done in love. You know, again, very short verse, but powerful message. like the Good Samaritan, let all that you do be done in love. Everything that you do, like this topic we're just talking about, think of, I'm doing it for Christ, like Antonio said, I'm doing it for Jesus, I'm doing it for, because I care about the other person. You have to start caring about other people, and even if it's a struggle for you, even if it's out of your comfort zone, it's pleasing the Lord, and we have to please the Lord, because we have to give him an infinite thank you for our salvation and for opening the gates of heaven for us. And as you start to get closer to God, it becomes easier and easier to love, and you want to start loving more and taking care of others. I really love loving and serving the Lord.
0: I know that I've also heard love be explained as willing the best for the other person, which I think that's why in a marriage, you know, ideally you're both just committed to serving the other person. Mm-hmm. And it works out, because as you give everything you have and you're just desiring the best for that other person, they're going to do the same for you.
1: Yeah.
0: And so ideally, like, that would be such a good, you know, connection. But thinking about this, I mean, the ultimate good is heaven, right? And Christ, yeah. and being able to lead people to that is the end goal. And yeah, everything you do should be to uplift and, you know, His give name. The best to other yeah. people.
1: Yeah, so it's wonderful, wonderful conversation we're having. And we have to go to a short break, but we'll be back with more. Thank you for listening to us or watching us or wherever you are. Jesus Christ loves you. And like I always say, He has His arms wide open for you. Amen. We'll be back.

0: Welcome back to the crew. I'm your host, JP, with your host, Antonio. Over the break, we were talking about, we kind of missed the definition of love. And Antonio had a wonderful Bible verse to unpack the definition of love. Antonio, take it away.
1: I got you. Yeah, I mean, we've been talking about love. And it's very interesting, you know, how does St. Paul describe love? I think it's really important. Which is beautiful because thinking of all the letters to the different churches that he writes to, that's what he's saying. He's saying he's, you know, helping us navigate through love in difficult situations. But to the Corinthians, in 1 Corinthians 13, he says, love is patient. Love is kind. It is not jealous. It is not pompous. It is not inflated. It is not rude. It does not seek its own interest. It's not quick-tempered. It does not brood over injury. It does not rejoice over wrongdoings, but rejoices with the truth. It bears all things, believes all things, hopes all things, endures all things. Love never fails. If there are prophecies, they will be brought to nothing. If tongues, they will cease. If knowledge, it will be brought to nothing. I mean, I think that's what focuses really on the definition of love, but it is so beautiful. And especially, I think the first one, love is patient. I think that encompasses a lot of things.
0: Yeah, I love that verse. And I think that's the definition of Jesus Christ. You know, he's patient, he's kind, endures all things. You know, and I love talking about

John writing to all the churches that he wrote to. You know, that's kind of our job to do as well, in a way, about speaking about God and saying who he is to people who don't believe.

0: go back to the family, to the faith, to conversion as much as we can through love, through kindness, through patience, just like that verse said it, and I think it explains it so well.
1: I love adding on to like the patient thing. I love when it says it does not seek its own interests, and it doesn't rejoice over wrongdoings. It is not, it's not jealous, it's not rude. So I think a lot of times in our pursuit for love and like what's right, we lose this sometimes. And then people who we know maybe are very wrong in many different things, when somebody, you know, humbles them or something goes wrong, we feel like that little good. But that's not what love is. Love is just constantly trying to bring people back to the truth and to love, without any of your, you know, ego or anything getting in the way. It's very hard, I think. You know, a lot of times we fall short. But I love this definition of love.
0: Yeah, I think we should also touch on being humble, because it's something definitely very hard. Letting go of your ego, stepping down from that ego. It's definitely something that you have to let go of to truly love. Just you have to let go. I know it's really hard, but the only person that can give you that answer on how to let go is Jesus. I can't give you, I can just tell you to give it up, but you know, at the end of the day, you control your life. God gave us that freedom to do whatever you want. And you have to seek him. And even if you think he's not listening to you, while you go to the Blessed Sacrament or you go to Mass or you take communion, he is there listening to you. That's why, I want to talk about a personal experience. For myself, I had the problem that when I used to go to the Blessed Sacrament or to communion, I used to see it as a symbol, not as his presence is truly there. And it's something that I truly repented for, and it's an error that I committed for a long time, because like I was very confused, like just seeing it as a symbol, because I struggled with God and his presence in the Eucharist. But as I prayed about it more and I got closer to him, I remember I was at Mass one day, and when the priest elevated the host, out of nowhere, it just hit me like a truck in my brain. Like, Jesus is it? Like, I am here, I am here, and I heard like Jesus telling me that, and it, ever since that day, I you appreciate what he did for us, which his like he left his body and blood on this earth, and we get to celebrate it in Mass. And we have another show with a very interesting topic that we're going to talk about, which is the definition of Mass, but that's for later on. I don't know. Sorry, Antonio, for cutting you off.
1: No, that was beautiful. I was going to say thank you for opening up, man, and sharing. I know a lot of people, I went through that too. We've all, you know, had those. But I think it's beautiful that the answer to that is coming to him, and I think it ties back perfectly with the theme of love. Because like you said, you know, if you want to learn how to love everybody else, come to God and be loved by him, and let him show you what love is. That's why I think in marriage, you know, even when you're married, they say like the most important thing in your life has to be God, then your spouse. And my sister said this beautifully one day, you know, if God is love itself, that's the fountain that's going to, you know, fill you to be able to pour out more love for everybody. So I think that's beautiful. How do you kind of get over these things or learn about or experience, will come to God and he'll show you.
0: Yeah, and I think, again, one of the things that started me off with being more kind and letting my ego go away is I started with one day I'm going to do an act of kindness, and then for the next day I'm going to do two acts of kindness, and then the next day I'm going to do three acts of kindness. Stepping out of my own comfort zone, just asking people like, how's your day, or how you've been, or opening the door for someone, or

0: helping someone cross a road if you see they have a disability. So yeah, I think that's an awesome way to start letting go of your ego and loving, and of course going to Jesus.
1: That sounds like a good topic for another day.
0: Yeah.
1: Being humble and
0: definitely.
1: We could dive into that.
0: But
1: yeah.
0: That is all that I got for today, Antonio. If you want to add anything else.
1: No, that's everything. Talking about, I was thinking about the relationship. I think I was watching this beautiful video once that said, you know, on Earth, one of the strongest forms of love can be like the mother or the father with one of their children. And it was really cool because it said that the reason that love gets rooted so deeply is because of all the sacrifices. Like when the mother at 4 a.m. hears the baby crying and, you know, maybe they're exhausted, but they get up and they give, like sacrificing their own needs, their own everything. And yeah, just, you know, thinking of how to love each other more, especially our family, but everybody, it's these sacrifices, which is, I mean, Christ did the ultimate sacrifice. And so, yeah, just something to think about, you know, when you want to do something, okay, but I want to play video games, but I'll sacrifice that to go, you know, on a walk with my dad. You know, those things are going to solidify love even more.
0: Yeah, I thought of an awesome quote that Jesus himself said, that the last will be the first. You know, you always have to think of others before yourself. And I think that's the point of it. And you know, our reward will be great in heaven with him. And I can't wait. Like I always say in every show, I can't wait to get to heaven. We have to make heaven crowded. And again, love is patient. Love is kind. Thank you for watching The Crew today. We love you and we hope that God blesses you. And we hope you find Christ. We hope we encourage you to find Christ. And you want to add on anything, Antonio?
1: Nope. Thank you so much, guys. God bless you. Thank you for tuning in.
0: God bless you guys. And like I always say before the end of every show, Jesus Christ is waiting for you with arms wide open.
1: Amen.
0: Amen. Thank you for watching us, guys. This was The Crew.

you very much for coming. And I'm a little bit jealous of all of you because you're going to hear these amazing speakers this weekend. And I wish that I could stay all weekend, but tomorrow morning early, I have to drive from Philly down to Arlington, Virginia for a baccalaureate mass for Divine Mercy University. And then I have a reunion with Marines that I served with in Afghanistan. And that's been delayed 2 years because of COVID. So, thank you. So I wish that I could stay all weekend. But I'd like to just say good evening, my brothers and sisters in Christ, and what an honor it is for me to be here tonight to come to this beautiful town of Ave Maria, named for our beautiful Blessed Mother. I've been fortunate to have been in the unique, lovely church where we just celebrated Mass many times in these past 10 years, because my sister Rosanita and her husband Kevin Jepsen moved Ave about 10 years ago, and I've been fortunate enough to come many times to visit them. This coming week, this very week, I'm celebrating my 26th anniversary of priesthood. Thank you. And 3 years ago, the Holy Father asked me to be an auxiliary bishop for the military archdiocese. And I believe that it was the Blessed Mother who played a key role in my discernment to become a priest. And I want to share a little bit of that story with you tonight. And when I tell people that I'm with the military archdiocese, often they have no idea what that means. So what that means is everybody who's Catholic in our military, the Army, the Navy, the Air Force, the Marine Corps, the Coast Guard, Space Force, while they're in the military, they belong to the military archdiocese. And because we have troops all over the world, geographically speaking, it's the largest archdiocese in the world. So we have Archbishop Broglio, he's our military archbishop, headquartered in Washington, D.C., and he has four auxiliary bishops who help him. Bishop Spencer covers all of our U.S. bases east of the Mississippi River. That's 73 bases. Bishop Buchan has all of our bases west of the Mississippi River. Bishop Mum has all of our bases in Europe and Asia. He covers 10 time zones. I just have USA. Nice little country. I have all the veterans hospitals. So I'm the vicar for veterans affairs for the military archdiocese. And if I could have a round of applause for all of our veterans here. So thank you for serving our country, and now you can say you've met your vicar. Okay. So I served a total of 28 years in the Navy. The first 9 were in the reserve when I was in the seminary at St. Charles Seminary in Philadelphia. And then when I was 5 years as an assistant pastor at a large parish in Philadelphia, St. Catherine of Siena. And then I went on active duty as a Navy chaplain for 19 years. And Navy chaplains can serve the Navy, the Marine Corps, and the Coast Guard, and I've served all three. I served as the only priest on 3 different aircraft carriers where I got to say Mass and pray the rosary with 5,000 sailors on board a carrier, and the carrier would go out with a strike group, other smaller ships. So they would fly the chaplain from the carrier to the smaller ships in a helicopter. And whenever the chaplain was on board, they called it the Holy Helo. So it was a lot of fun serving on active duty. I made 2 6-month deployments to the Persian Gulf and to the South China Sea. And whenever I went with serving the Marines to what we call the forward operating bases, there's these little bases all over Afghanistan, I always brought lots and lots of rosary beads. And I was able to hand out many of the rosary beads that are made from the parachute cord. So they're very strong, they don't break. And the Marines loved getting them, and no one ever said no to one when I offered them.
In my two tours at basic training, which is called boot camp, at the Coast Guard in Cape May, New Jersey, and in San Diego at the Marine Corps boot camp, I loved to be able to say mass for the recruits, to give out the rosaries, to say the rosary with them. And you would be amazed, almost 100% of them went to mass on Sunday. And you might be thinking, wow, Father Coffey must have given great homilies. Well, it might have been that, but they had a choice. They could either go to mass or they could stay back in the barracks and swab the deck and clean the head. Easy choice. So I hope they're still going to mass after boot camp. I love sharing our Catholic faith, Jesus and Mary and Joseph, with our Catholics, especially when I was in Afghanistan for 7 months. I would travel by MRAP, which is basically a Humvee on steroids, heavily armored, or I'd go by helicopter or by Osprey. I got to go with the Army once in a Black Hawk helicopter. And under the Geneva Convention, a chaplain is a non-combatant, which means we don't actually carry a weapon, except I always carried a weapon. You all know what that is, right? But I did have a bodyguard, RPSN Trevor McCracken, this big kid from Alabama. He truly was my bodyguard. He was heavily armed, and his job was to keep me safe. So wherever we went as a team. And I used to go into the villages and see the little kids. And I must have looked like a giant compared to these little kids. I had combat boots, flak jacket, helmet, shades. And I was like the giant compared to these little kids. But they weren't afraid of me at all because I spoke the international language. I had chocolate. And I gave out lots of candy, which was a lot of fun. After my ordination to the priesthood 26 years ago, I served for 5 years as a curate at St. Catherine of Siena Parish in Northeast Philadelphia. And I loved being a parish priest. It was a big parish with a big school with 700 kids in the schoolyard. I loved to play basketball with the kids. I did a lot of weddings and baptisms and funerals. And I was the spiritual director for the Legion of Mary Presidium. And when I went to the seminary at St. Charles Seminary from 1990 to 1996, I was also in the seminary presidium of the Legion of Mary. Our spiritual director was Father Fred Miller, who's actually a world-renowned Mariologist, a real expert on the Blessed Mother. And he served many years at St. Charles Seminary, at Mount St. Mary's Seminary in Emmitsburg, Maryland, and also at the North American College in Rome. While at the seminary, we started what we call a Marian Day, where we invited seminarians from other seminaries like St. Joseph and Dunwoody in New York and Mount St. Mary's, and we would have guest speakers, and we would talk all about the Blessed Mother and pray the rosary together. And our first speaker was Dr. John Haas, who was a moral theologian, had the chair of moral theology at St. Charles Seminary in Philadelphia, and he later became the president of the National Catholic Bioethics Center of Philadelphia. He was my go-to guy for all of our many medical issues. And that tradition of the Marian Day, which we started, still continues at St. Charles Seminary. Before I entered the seminary, I'd gone to LaSalle College in Philadelphia, where I'd majored in English and French, including a year of study in Paris at the Sorbonne. And I only lived a few blocks from the famous Notre Dame Cathedral. And I went there many, many times. I used to love to bring people visiting me to go see Notre Dame. And if you've ever been there and you go up the stone spiral staircase up one of those two iconic towers, you have a beautiful view because you're right in the center of Paris and you look down and see all of Paris. You can see to the north Sacré-Cœur, which is a church for Sacred Heart. And that's in the Montmartre section where the
artists do the portraits of the tourists from all over the world. But when you come down the stairs, you go into a little room, and on a little TV, on a continuous cycle, a video showing how Notre Dame was constructed. And they would give the statistics of a whole stone quarry used for the stone, a whole forest cut down for the major wooden beams. And it took six generations to build that beautiful cathedral. So when you think about it, those first workers, the guys who were digging the foundation, they knew they would never see that cathedral built in their lifetime. But they knew what it would look like, dedicated to our Blessed Mother. And I know we were all horrified when we watched that awful fire where Notre Dame caught fire. And when I watched it, I thought the whole thing was going to collapse. But luckily, they were able to put it out and rebuild that beautiful cathedral dedicated to our Blessed Mother. And whenever I would go up to the top, I would always think of that beautiful novel by Victor Hugo, The Hunchback of Notre Dame and Quasimodo. And Victor Hugo also wrote Les Mis, Les Miserables, and the famous Bishop Bienvenu. We all gotta love Bishop Bienvenu. So, let's see, got a little bit ahead of myself. So after I graduated from college, I was very, very unsure of what I was gonna do with my life. I had been an English and French major, and I just didn't know what I was gonna do. So I thought, you know what? I'm gonna try being a school teacher. So I taught fifth grade in Catholic grade school at St. Francis de Sales in West Philadelphia for one glorious year. That's all I lasted. But I enjoyed it. I enjoyed teaching those fifth graders, and I loved being in a Catholic school, because when you're in a Catholic school, you can say Jesus and Blessed Mother Mary and St. Joseph and angels and saints. You can pray the rosary, right? And I thought, I couldn't be a public school teacher because you can't do any of that stuff. Now, I know we need good Catholic teachers in the public schools, but for me, I just loved being in that Catholic grade school. And I loved teaching those kids. I can still see their faces. I remember their personalities and a lot of their names. And it's really hard for me to realize now that those kids are almost 50 and I'm almost 62. It's hard to believe how fast time goes. But after that one glorious year of school teaching, I did the following jobs. I was a ski instructor in Switzerland for one glorious winter, and that was a lot of fun. And then I got a job selling Japanese cars to American soldiers in Germany. Perfect training to be a priest, right, Father? So it was wonderful to do that, because I got a chance to visit some of the most beautiful cathedrals in the world. Notre Dame, Chartres, Cologne. In Spain, the Sagrada Familia, built by Gaudi. Incredibly cool-looking cathedral dedicated to the Holy Family of Jesus, Mary, and Joseph. So I just loved being able to do all that traveling. Meanwhile, I still didn't know what I was going to do when I grew up. I was just having fun selling cars, learning languages, traveling, going to beautiful churches. I never lost my faith. I always went to Mass, always went to church. But I returned to the States in September of 1988, again, not really knowing what I was going to do with my life. And I got very involved in the pro-life movement in Philadelphia. I even got arrested about a dozen times in what was called Operation Rescue. Oh, you've heard of it. Well, it was always peaceful, always nonviolent, and what we would do is we would gather with as many people as possible. We would actually sit down in front of the doors of the clinic,
trying to buy time while the sidewalk counselors gave all the support that so many of the women need. So that's what we did. And my mother got involved. In fact, on Good Friday of 1989, I got arrested with my mother and eight of her children. She said it was one of the happiest days of her life. You have no idea how much fun it is to get arrested with your mother. But in jail, Rosanita, you're a jailbird too, my sister. We would pray the rosary, and we would hear wonderful singing and testimonies, and people would give themselves to the Lord, and our wonderful Protestant brothers and sisters who got arrested with us, they would go and start baptizing people in the showers, and it was like some of the greatest retreats I've ever been on. It was really exciting. And all this time, you might find it hard to believe, but up until that point, I had never thought about becoming a priest. I think as I look back on it, I was running from it, but subconsciously. I didn't even know I was running from it. I just didn't want to think about it. And there's this beautiful poem written by Francis Thompson called The Hound of Heaven. And what that means is God pursues us, and he never stops. And we can run, right, Father? We can run for a long time, but eventually we get tired.

0: God never gets tired
1: of pursuing us. So all of you young people out there, you're not quite sure of your vocation. Ask God to help you what that vocation is, whether it's to be a mom or a dad, husband, wife, or maybe even a priest or a brother or a sister. So before all that happened, when I was still just kind of figuring out what I was supposed to do with my life, I got in a couple of odd jobs, and our pastor, Father Tom Kane, said to me, "Hey Joe, you want to be in this thing called the Legion of Mary?" And I said, "Yeah, okay, that sounds good." So here I am, I'm about 28 years old, not married, doing these odd jobs, home from Europe, getting arrested, just kind of living. But I got involved with the Legion of Mary, and again, the Blessed Mother became very real to me, and I'd go to the Presidium meetings and read the beautiful Legion prayers written by Frank Duff, who we hope gets canonized someday. And it was just a wonderful time of my life, but I was still searching, still wondering what I was going to do. And then I went to a retreat at Malvern Retreat House. You may have heard of that. It's outside of Philadelphia, and it's the largest lay-run retreat house in the country. It's a beautiful retreat house, and I was there. And if you've ever been there, at the bottom of the hill where the main building is, there's a beautiful statue of Jesus kneeling in prayer at the Garden of Gethsemane. And I remember kneeling down, it was a soft rain, as the Irish call it, and that's the moment it hit me. Oh, I think I'm supposed to be a priest. So all the priests and religious can tell you their vocation stories when they knew that they were being called to that. That's where it happened for me. So I went home, and I was going to tell my mom and dad what had happened. And as I'm walking across the room to my parents' bedroom to tell them, my mom, years later, swore she knew what I was going to say. So I said, "Mom and Dad, I think I'm going to be a priest." So they started crying. I started crying. It was beautiful. Then I told my brothers and sisters, and they were like, "Duh." "We've known for years." And I said, "Well, you could have told me." They said, "No, we didn't want to jinx it." So they apparently knew before I knew. So I went to the seminary, and I had my interview with Monsignor Dan Murray, the rector, and he said, "Joe, you can go to the seminary, but you got to stop getting arrested." I said, "All right." So I got ordained in 1996, and 14 years later, after teaching at grade school, Sister Winifred was the principal. And when I was teaching there, that first year out of college, I didn't know this. She had told the female teachers, "Hands off Mr. Coffee. He is not available." No one told me that. Sister Winifred was at my first Mass. Yeah, and she had that look on her face. "I told you." So, as a seminarian, and as a priest, and now as a bishop, I've continued to pray the rosary and to let people know all about the beauty of our Blessed Mother and her role in salvation history. And her number one desire is for us to know her Son better. And Mary really takes our prayers to Jesus. In the seminary, my spiritual director was Father Peter Welsh, and he described it to me like this. Imagine our prayers are like an apple, but it's kind of like a old, beat-up apple with some bruises on it. Mary takes that, cuts away the bruises, puts it on a beautiful crystal plate, and hands that to God. So Mary helped present our prayers to our Father. And that's an image that I've always remembered, and it really works for me. Mary's Immaculate Conception, God already made allusions

through the privileges in the words which were from the very beginning, Mary was promised to us. I will put enmity between you and the woman, between your offspring and hers. She will crush your head, and you will lie in wait for her heel. Genesis chapter 3, verse 15. I love that image. The big bad devil, Satan, father of lies, cowers in fear to our Blessed Mother. It is from these words addressed to Satan by the all-powerful God that we can draw the ardor of our confidence, the secret of our strength, to carry on the battle against sin. It hopes with all its soul to become the offspring of Mary, for the pledge of victory is found only there. The more we become the children of the Immaculata, the more will our hostility against the power of evil be enlivened. The more will our victory be complete. So we have to stay close to our Blessed Mother. Her spiritual maternity in our regard, since we are her children, we should behave as such. Yes, like her very little children, completely dependent on her, we must ask her to nourish us, to guide us, to instruct us, to counsel us in our doubts, to draw us back from our wandering, so that confident entirely in her care, we may grow into the likeness of our older brother Jesus and share in his mission of combating and vanquishing sin. In closing, dear brothers and sisters in Christ, I wanted to share some of these stories with you to let you know how the Blessed Mother helped in that calling of me to the priesthood. And I know that many of you have been praying the rosary for a long, long time, and you have a great love of our Blessed Mother. And you, too, have been praying for vocations. So tonight, I have the opportunity to actually thank you for those prayers and ask you to continue praying for vocations to the priesthood, the religious life, brothers and religious sisters, because it's a beautiful life if you're called to it. Not everyone's called to it. Not everyone's called to be a mom or a dad or a husband or a wife. But if you're called to it, you'll get those graces to do it well and with great joy. So tonight, that's what I want to say to you. Thank you for your prayers for me. I wish I could stay for the whole weekend, but I got this super busy day tomorrow. I'm going to be saying the Baccalaureate Mass for the Divine Mercy University. These are folks that are getting doctorates and master's degrees in psychology and counseling. And think of some of the issues in just the past 2 years that they're going to be using their faith and their training to really help people who are really hurting with psychological issues. So pray for all those graduates tomorrow. So Father, I wish I could stay for your talk tonight. God bless you, and thank you.

Hello, my name is Father Stephen Norton. I'm the pastor. We are at St. John the Baptist Church in Yonkers. I'm the pastor of St. John the Baptist, Most Holy Trinity, St. Anne Parish in Yonkers. We have another church site not too far from here, about a mile away. We are a merged parish that continues to open itself to countless ways that we're able to most especially bring peace to our world. As I stand here today, we are searching for ways in which we can continue to encourage people to learn about peace throughout our world, in our lives, in our community, and throughout the globe. There's such a need for peace. And we here at St. John the Baptist, Most Holy Trinity, St. Anne Parish, want to be major advocates of peace in our world.

Dear children, today my prayer with you is for peace. Good and evil are fighting and want to prevail in the world and in the hearts of people. You, be people of hope and prayer and of great trust in God, the Creator, to whom everything is possible. Little children, may peace prevail in you and around you. I am blessing you with my motherly blessing that you, little children, may be joy for all those whom you meet.

Welcome back, everybody. All right, so like I was saying, the wait is when we learn and when we grow. But some of us are waiting and depending on the breakthrough to start the process of improving and, you know, the growth process. And, you know, so many of us think, God, please grant me this desire and then I'll do this. But that's not how it's supposed to be, you know, because the mindset we have today is an impatient one, unfortunately. We live in a life of instant gratification. I've heard that term being thrown around with social media, affecting our attention spans and whatever. But basically, the moral of the story is that we've become impatient. We expect results now. We live in a culture where you could just get things with the click of your finger. And, you know, God doesn't work on that timetable, you know. He's not our cosmic bellboy. I saw this in a Cliff Connectly segment in he was in a college debate. He said God isn't our cosmic bellboy, you know. That's how we treat him sometimes. Unfortunately, so many of us see our relationship with God as transactional. We simply go to God to ask him for things when really we were created not to ask God. Yeah, God wants us to ask him stuff, but our true purpose is to love God the way he loves us. And because he loves us, he wants to grant these desires of our heart so long as they align with his will. So yeah, like I was saying, our mindset today, an impatient one. We live in a life where we desire the blessings now, and if we don't get what we want in our time frame, we get frustrated, or even worse, we get resentful, and we turn our backs from God, thinking, oh, God's punishing me, oh, God doesn't know this, God. We think that we know better than God, and that is never the case. It's our pride that we get blinded by, and pride, they say it's one of the seven deadly sins, not without reason. So remember, like I was saying, God doesn't work on our timetable. Yes, God is able to do exceedingly and abundantly more than anything we could ever ask for or imagine, just as it says in Ephesians 3, verse 20. But remember that he knows more than we do. There's a verse that says his plans are higher than our plans. His ways are greater than our ways, just as heavens are higher than the earth. Doesn't say it exactly like that, but that's the gist of it. And yeah, he knows more than we do. And that's always going to be the case. We're never going to know more than God, because he's the creator of the universe. From him are all things, and to him are all things, including us. We are the creation, and he is the creator. So when we're kind of blinded by pride, sometimes this season of waiting is meant to humble us, because when we serve God, we're meant to live in humility, recognize that in our own strength, really, we're nothing. Job, in the book of Job, he says, like, I came from dust, and to dust I shall return. Like, it's really crazy that when we think about it, that a God as great as our God loves us. You know, the Bible says that like 1,000 years or like is like a day to him, and a day to him is like 1,000 years for us. So like, it's just, I'm in awe really when I think about it, the great love that God has for each and every single one of us, to the point where it even says in the Bible that he has every hair on our head numbered. So that's great. But getting back on topic, remember that when we think, oh, my plan's better than God, and oh, God doesn't know. One of the names, when Jesus was on earth, one of the names that people called him was rabbi or teacher. And like a teacher, God seeks to teach us and improve us and to refine us, just as a blacksmith refines precious metals and turns them into useful tools, and just as a teacher prepares his students for the what? For the test. Yeah. So just as I said last episode, God wants to use us to bring glory to his name and to spread the good news of Jesus Christ, which is what we are called to do as sons and daughters of the Most High God. So sometimes we see no. Sometimes the no that we think we've gotten from God is a simple not yet. So sometimes some of us get so frustrated, like, oh my gosh, God has said no to me. And obviously nobody likes to hear no. But sometimes a no from God, like I'm saying, is a simple not yet. And what does not yet mean? It means be patient. So I spoke earlier about Cliff Connectly. He's this awesome guy that I love. He has a church in Connecticut with his son, Stuart. And yeah, big fan of him. So Cliff Connectly, in one of his videos, he mentioned that when we pray, God gives us one of four basic answers. And these are go, which is when God says yes, you know, you're ready, and you will soon get what you prayed for. The second answer is slow. And here God is telling us to wait and learn for whatever it is he is trying to teach us. Slow doesn't mean no. It rhymes, but it doesn't mean no.
It's just an invitation to trust God's timing and understand that he's got it all covered. Understand that his understanding is greater than ours. The third response is grow. This response, from my understanding, from what I researched, is similar to slow. You know, God wants us to grow in our faith and grow more secure in our identities in Christ. So when we get whatever blessing it is that we're asking for, that we may be prepared for it. Because oftentimes, it's like on a roller coaster. You need to grow to a certain height so that you can handle it, you know? In the same way, God wants us to grow in our faith so that we can be more spiritually mature, so that when we get whatever it is that we've been asking for, when it aligns with his will, because everything good and pleasing and perfect comes from God. So God wants you to be prepared so that you can handle the things that he's giving you, the blessings that he's blessing you with the care and the way that they're meant to be handled, you know? It's like a package when you put caution on it. You're supposed to handle it with care. It's the same thing with God's blessings. He wants you to grow so that you can handle his blessings the way he intends you to. And then after grow, there's no. Some of us are very, well, me included, when we hear a no from God, it's very easy to get discouraged. But remember, I saw this thing on Instagram, this post, and it said that a no is not necessarily rejection from God, which many times we're so easy to feel like, oh my gosh, God is rejecting me. But no, the answer no from God is not rejection, but rather God's redirection. Remember Proverbs 19 verse 21, which tells us this: many are the plans in a person's heart, but it is the Lord's purpose that prevails. We have many plans. We have many desires. We have many thoughts. I know I do. But at the end of the day, God knows more than we do. God's plans are greater than ours. And at the end of the day, like it or not, just like Jonah in the whale, he tried to go away. God brought him right back. And you could argue that his season of waiting was in the whale, in the belly of the big fish. And at the end of the day, God used that season of waiting to teach him so that he could then use what he learned from that season of waiting to go and fulfill the purpose that God had set apart for him. So at the end of the day, remember that it is impossible to know where we are going. I don't think Jonah thought that when he rebelled from God, he'd end up inside a big fish. That's crazy. God, the way God works, we can't understand it. So seasons of trial and tribulation, they're guaranteed in life, you know, it's just part of it. And arguably more so when you're a believer, because when you're firm and when you're like, oh, trials may come, but I have my Jesus, I'll be okay, which is a mindset we should have. The devil, the things of this world want to pull us away from God. He wants us to question our faith. So when we question our faith, we turn our backs from God. And oftentimes, like I was talking about in On the Fence, the devil, if he can't have you completely, then he'll try to do everything in his power to make sure that you don't get to God, so that God doesn't have you completely either. And God tells us, you're either completely with me or you're not with me at all. So the commitment we have with God is a complete one. We're supposed to be completely devoted to him. So he tries everything in his power to get us to turn our back away from God. But remember, when Jesus died on the cross, he said, it is finished. And he conquered death and rose from the dead. So no power of the enemy is greater than the power that we have in Christ Jesus. For it's written here in the Bible, in God's word, greater is he who is in me than he who is in the world. Greater is he who is in those who believe in Christ than he who is in the world, which is obviously the devil. So the devil's a loser. Just remember that. So like I said, it's impossible to know where we're going. And it's very easy in these seasons of suffering to turn our backs from God. But obviously, when we endure, God calls us to endure. And for our faithfulness, God says, I will reward you. So there's a verse, I talked about it last episode, which said, after you have suffered a little while, then God will set you on a firm foundation. He will bless you. And I want to bring up another verse that is written in 1 Peter chapter 1, verse 7. 1 Peter chapter 1, verse 7, yeah, which says, these trials will show that your faith is genuine. It is being tested as fire tests and purifies gold.
though your faith is far more precious than mere gold. So when your faith remains strong through many trials, it will bring you much praise and glory and honor on the day when Jesus Christ is revealed to the whole world. Trials are allowed by God not to punish us, but to teach us. And like it says in the verse, to refine us so that our faith may be genuine. And as a result, that it may be stronger. And this verse tells us that if we endure faithfully in Jesus Christ, which God gives us the strength to do when we call upon his name, more on that later, our faith will be more precious than gold as it is refined. And God makes the promise to us to reward us for our faithfulness as we trust in his deliverance and promises to us. So during these seasons of trials, during these seasons of waiting, remember God's promises. I want to encourage you guys to remember Philippians 4, verses 6 through 7, which say this: don't worry about anything. Instead, pray about everything. Tell God what you need and thank him for all he has done. Then you will experience God's peace, which exceeds anything we can understand. His peace will guard your hearts and your minds as you live in Christ Jesus. Something I've noticed with people today, especially young people, I hear everybody say, oh my gosh, I have anxiety. I have anxiety. I have anxiety. That's something so common. Everybody's anxious. And I feel like sometimes it's so easy to get lost in this anxiety, so easy to get lost in the stress of our responsibilities or whatnot, that we kind of lose ourselves and we lose track of what we're doing. But God literally gives us the recipe here, which is so great, because some of us, including me at a time, I was so like reluctant to read the Bible, but it's literally the answer to everything. You know, it's God's word speaking to us. It's literally God. Because it says in John, in the beginning was the Word, and the Word was with God, and the Word was God. God is speaking to us through his Word. We need only to just open it. Remember, God gives us his hand. It's up to us to take it. He's extending a hand out to us with his great, beautiful, amazing, living Word. And our job is to read it. And if we don't understand, pray to God. Ask him, God, open my mind, open my heart to receive what it is that you have for me. Open my eyes to see and my ears to hear, just as Jesus said, and open my heart to receive what it is that you're telling me. So in another translation here, it says, don't worry about anything. But in another translation, it says, do not be anxious about anything. So with there, even more reason, don't be anxious about anything. Instead, pray about everything. Tell God what you need and thank him for all he has done. And then you will experience God's peace, which exceeds anything we can understand. His peace will guard your hearts and your minds as you live in Christ Jesus. It's so beautiful. I love that verse. So God promises us to give us his perfect peace, not just any peace, his perfect peace, which transcends anything we could ever understand, as we lay down our requests at his feet and surrender completely to him. However, resting in God does not mean being idle, which is a common misconception. Sometimes when people tell us to wait, we think standing still. No, that's not the case. Waiting does not mean being idle. While we wait for God's deliverance and during the seasons in which we are waiting for our prayers to be answered, which God promises us that he will in his word. And here are some verses that just back that up, because some of us are so, sometimes we're confused. We don't know. So I've heard the question, how do I know if God hears me? Well, let me read you some verses to encourage you. In Matthew 7, verses 7 through 8, Jesus says, keep on asking and you will receive what you ask for. Keep on seeking and you will find. Keep on knocking and the door will be opened to you. For everyone who asks receives, everyone who seeks finds, and to the one who knocks the door will be opened. James 1, verse 5 tells us this: if you need wisdom, ask our generous God, and he will give it to you. He will not rebuke you for asking. Remember, like a teacher, when he teaches us, he doesn't punish us. It says here, he will not rebuke you for asking. He will give you the wisdom. But oftentimes, there's like a ton of social media posts about this that say, I asked God for patience. He gave me situations to be patient. I asked God for strength. He gave me situations that made me strong. I asked God for courage. He gave me situations that made me afraid so I could learn courage. Oftentimes, when we ask God for these traits, for these fruits of the Spirit, we have to sow the seeds. And I'm going to talk more about that later. But we have to sow the seeds. You can't just wake up the next morning and, oh,
I'm courageous. I'm ready to slap Satan in the face. No, you know, it's something that in order to be courageous, you have to be put in these situations. And when we are put in these seasons of waiting, it's God doing just that. He's putting us in these seasons so that we may learn what he wants us to learn, so that we may grow. Basically, these waiting seasons is him answering our prayers. It's just different than the way we thought it would. And like I said, remember, God's ways are higher than ours. So it's not our job to understand. It's our job to obey. Another great verse, 1 John 5, verses 14 through 15, which say this: "And we are confident that he hears us whenever we ask for anything that pleases him. And since we know he hears us when we make our requests, we also know that he will give us what we ask for." God hears our prayers. John tells us that we can be confident of this fact. And in Jeremiah 29, verse 12, it is written, "Then you will call on me and come and pray to me, and I will listen to you." God's saying it in our word. Those who are afraid that he might not hear us, it's literally spelled out for us. He will hear you. He will listen to you. When you draw near to God, he'll draw near to you. And when you seek him with all your heart, you will find him. So these are just some of the verses out of the many in the Bible that tell us that our God hears us when we call upon his name. And just as it says in 1 John 5, verse 14, which I think is the verse that stood out the most to me out of all of these that I just read out, it says that when we ask for things that please God, we can be confident that he hears us. John doesn't just say that, you know, oh, maybe he'll hear you. There's so many prayers, maybe he'll hear you. He says, no, you can be confident that when you ask for something that pleases God, he will hear you. So we shouldn't be afraid, shouldn't be timid. We should be confident that God hears us, that he did hear us when our desires please him and are part of his will for us. I think that's such a key, because some of us are asking for things, but we don't realize that it's not part of God's will. So as long as what you're asking for is something that pleases God and something that is meant for God's glory, if it's his will, it will come to pass. And be assured that God hears us. When you ask for things that please him, when you ask for things that are according to his will, if your intention is to glorify God, he hears you. He hears all your prayers. And when you pray, just give it to God. You know, like Philippians 4 verse 6 says, you know, why be anxious for something you already prayed about? Why be anxious about the things you can't control? Lay it down to God with prayer, petition, and thanksgiving, thanking him for what he's doing. You know, because sometimes we're so focused on what we don't have that we miss what God is doing in our lives right now. We tend to take things for granted. And I've realized that a lot over the past few months, that there are things that I'm so focused on something else that I just fail to see the blessings that God has put in my life now. So be thankful for everything that God has done. And if it's his will, it'll happen and nothing can stop it. So, yeah. Going back to the four basic answers, which Mr. Connectly told us about, the four basic answers that God gives us when we pray, we should ask ourselves, all right, so what do we do when God answers slow or grow? When God says this, like I said, he isn't saying, okay, stand still and wait. No, not saying that. Yes, we're called to wait on God, but this isn't something physical. This is something more spiritual. Just as it says in Psalms 27, verse 14, it says, wait patiently for the Lord. Be brave and courageous. Yes, wait patiently for the Lord. Remember, waiting doesn't mean being idle. This is a point that I really want to highlight with this talk. When God tells us to be still, he doesn't mean physically, like I said. He wants our spirits and our minds to be still and at peace. And once again, revisiting Philippians 4, verses 6 through 7, great verses. God says not to be anxious, but to surrender our request to him. He's telling us to be still, and he's telling us that when he gives us his peace, our spirit will be transformed by it. And because it's a peace that exceeds anything we could understand, it's a peace that extends, that is greater than the worry that we might have had before. When we lay it down at God's feet, he says, all right, man, you gave it to me. Surrender, rest in my promises. Rest, but don't be idle. You know, I'm gonna elaborate a little bit more on that later. Rest for your spirit, so that your spirit, when you're doing whatever it is that you do, that you could be calm and confident, knowing that I heard you and that I'm at work, even if you don't see it. So

going back to the concept, you reap what you sow. So we can't wait for conditions to meet our standards of ideal in order for us to improve, in order for us to actually put in the effort. Like, it's crazy because so many of us do that, me included at one point. I was like, okay, I'll get this and then I'll do this. We procrastinate with improvement. And like, it's one thing to procrastinate with your homework, but it's another thing to procrastinate with your calling. Don't do that. Don't gamble with your calling. Don't procrastinate, because at the end of the day, I feel like when you do procrastinate and when you receive what God's got for you, you're like, you look back and you're like, oh man, why didn't I do this sooner? I find that that's a common trend. They're like, oh man, why didn't I do this sooner? But on that note, we're going to cut to a short break and we'll be right back. So stay tuned.

Welcome back, everybody. All right, so like I left off saying, we can't wait for the conditions of our life to meet our standards of ideal, because remember, our standards don't can't compare to what God, to the way God thinks. You know, we're not wired like he is. He's, you know, he's in a whole league of his own, you know, in a league that's quite literally untouchable. So trust him. Don't wait for your standards of ideal in order to improve. You know, we can't wait until we're on the mountain to praise God. Because like I was saying before, faith is tested in the trials and the hard seasons. When you're on the peak, it's easy to say, oh, I have faith in God. When everything's going well and God is so good and I have a Bible verse in my Instagram bio and everything's peachy right now. No, because faith isn't praising God when you're already on the mountain. It's praising him in the valley with faith and with confidence that he will one day bring you to the top. That's where your faith is really defined. When you have the ability, even when everything around you says the opposite, faith is being able to say, God, I trust you. These circumstances, they're not greater than you. You say that if we have faith the size of a mustard seed, that we could say to this mountain, move, and it'll be moved. So just because this mountain's in my way doesn't mean you can't move it. You know, I see a mountain, but our God, he sees a mountain move. That's from a song I heard. And that's a great, it's a great verse from the song. So yeah, faith isn't about praising God when you're already on the mountain. It's about having the strength, because to have genuine faith, it takes strength to say, God, I don't know where I'm going, but I know where I will be. I know where you promised to take me, and I'm confident in that despite what the present says. I know the plans I have for you, declares the Lord, plans to prosper you and not to harm you, plans to give you a hope and a future is what God promises us in Jeremiah 29:11, another great verse. When we praise God, even when we are unsure, when things aren't going the way we think they should be, we're ultimately setting up an even greater worship and testimony as he delivers those who remain faithful. The key through all of this, God will deliver you if you remain faithful. Because when we turn our back, we're turning off from the path. Sometimes we're like, oh, I'm not going to get this. And then we turn our backs on God. But the path to the blessing, it includes, like, it's like in those movies when I'll take The Wizard of Oz, for example, which is like the most literal example I could think of. You have to follow the yellow brick road. But what was part of the yellow brick road? Trials and tribulations. But eventually, what did it lead to? It led to

pause. In the same way, trials and tribulations, struggles and waiting are part of our journey. It's just the way it is. But at the end of the day, it's at the end of that path, God promises us something far greater than anything we could ever ask for or imagine. It's beautiful, really, when we wait for God and to see that come to fruition. Our wait, you know, the fruit of our wait, when we reap the fruit of our harvest, when we reap the harvest of what we've sown. You know, you get what I mean. So when we don't have all we want, God tells us to work with what we've got, what he has given us. Remember that what we have, everything that we have, we are blessed to have. Everything that God has given us, blessings. And sometimes we take that for granted. Remember that if God is all you have all you need. Remember this as you endure the wait. This has definitely helped me. So you may be encouraged and confident in God's promises and remain faithful as you continue to believe and trust in him. Ecclesiastes 11, verses 4 through 6 say this: farmers who wait for perfect weather never plant. If they watch every cloud, they never harvest. Just as you cannot understand the path of the wind or the mystery of a tiny baby growing in its mother's womb, so you cannot understand the activity of God who does all things. Plant your seed in the morning and keep busy all afternoon, for you don't know if profit will come from one activity or another, or maybe both. This verse says that those who wait for perfect weather never plant. And if they watch every cloud, afraid of the possibility of rain, of struggle, of trials, they never harvest. So many of us are waiting until after we've passed the storm to plant our seeds. But let me ask you this. How can we reap if we refuse to sow? What seed will there be if we refuse to plant? So yeah, in our seasons of waiting, God wants us to sow the seeds of faith in him so that when the time is right, when our prayers are answered, we may reap the fruits of faith, which is what I was trying to say before, as God rewards us for our endurance and our trust in him, because God always promises us. He says, yes, you're going to suffer for a little while, but I will be with you through it all. I'll be with you after. I was with you before. I'll be with you during. I'll be with you after. Man, I'm here. I'm here to stay. And if you remain faithful, when you pass this test, it's going to be far better than anything you could have ever asked for or imagined. And yeah, and here it says, just as you cannot understand the path of the wind or the mystery of a tiny baby growing in its mother's womb, you cannot understand the activity of God who does all things. The way God works is a mystery, but we're called to trust in that mystery because time and time again, in his word, God has proven, even though we don't know how he works, we know that it works, you know. We don't know what's in store, but we know that we will be delivered. We know that the destination for those who put their trust and their faith in the Lord is something far greater than anything we could ever dream of, conceive of, imagine, ask for, because God does exceedingly and abundantly more than anything we could ever ask for. So Galatians 6 verse 9, another great verse, it says, so let's not get tired of doing what is good. At just the right time, we will reap a harvest of blessing if we don't give up. Remember that even if you don't see anything happening, God is still moving. Remember what I was saying last episode, that just because God is silent doesn't necessarily mean he's absent. God can be silent but present. So instead, this verse encourages us to keep going. Keep on enduring, keep on persevering in our faith, doing what is right, pleasing God. And so in due season, we can reap that harvest of the seeds we're sowing. Remember to trust in God. Ecclesiastes 3 verse 11, which is an awesome verse that I'm pretty sure I saw in a dream. Or well, I didn't see it in a dream, but I had a dream and Jesus was in the dream. And then I hugged Jesus and I was like, God, what did I do? Like I was crying, I remember. And then I dropped my Bible and then there was like a verse. I didn't see the verse exactly. Maybe it said I have to read my Bible more. But I said, God, I'm going to open my Bible and I want to see what it is that you told me in that dream. And then it said, I opened it and it said Ecclesiastes 3 verse 11, which says, yet God has made everything beautiful for its own time. He has planted eternity in the human heart. But even so, people cannot see the whole scope of God's work from beginning to end. God has made all things beautiful in his time. There's a time for everything. What you want, what you're asking God,
Maybe it's not a no that you've been

answered. Maybe it's just a not yet. Maybe you're just called to wait on his time, because his time, when it comes, remember, he's making everything what? Beautiful for its own time. Maybe what you want, it's coming. It's just not ready yet. God's preparing it and preparing you. If it's a relationship, God might be preparing that person and preparing you. The point is, instead of questioning God, remain faithful to him. Hold his hand and grip it tight. Never let it go. As you walk whatever path you're on, whether it's the struggles or the highs of life, whether it's the valley or the mountain, stay close to your God. And remember that he's always faithful. In the wait, again, I encourage you, remember Philippians 4, verses 6 through 7. Great verses, truly. Don't be afraid. Don't be discouraged. Just give it all to God. Trust in him and lay it all down at his feet, and he will give you peace. Seek his will, and remember Proverbs 3, verses 5 through 6, which say, trust in the Lord your God with all your heart, and lean not on your own understanding. In all your ways, submit to him, and he will direct your paths. While you wait for what you want, work with what you have. That's what God tells us to do. And you will always have God if you seek him. Don't wait until after the wait to become who God has intended you to be. Let the wait transform you instead, because I can guarantee you that as you place everything in God's hands, eventually you will see God's hands in everything. So I just thank you guys for being here with me, tuning in for another episode. And before I close out, I would like to pray again. So let's do that together. Lord Jesus, thank you, God, because you are so good. Thank you, Lord, because even in these seasons of waiting, even though we don't understand, Father, we have you. And because we have you, we have all we need. Thank you, Lord, for your encouragement, for the strength that you give us to persevere and to endure despite whatever situation we might be in. Lord, we pray that you give us the strength and the perception to know what it is that you want us to do, so that in these seasons of waiting, we may not be idle, but rather working and preparing for the blessing that you have in store for us, the blessing that you have promised for those that are faithful to you. And speaking of that, Father, we pray that in these seasons, when they get hard, Father, and even when they're easy, that you help us always remain faithful to you, remembering your words, remembering your love, which is always there. Just as Psalm 23 says, surely your goodness and love will follow me all the days of my life, Father. And we can be confident because you are the same yesterday, today, and forever. Thank you, Lord. We love you. Yeah, I love you, God. In Jesus' name, I pray and declare, amen. And with that being said, everybody, thank you so much for tuning in to another episode of Time with Jesus. It has been a blessing to share with you guys. And to close out, I just want to say, remember, Jesus loves you. Bye.

God, in this world of uncertainty, in this world of brokenness, in this world of violence, people of every generation hope for peace. And so during this Jubilee year, with this torch of peace, we signify that great hope, especially for the young people throughout the world who are experiencing that uncertainty, that despair, that violence, that lack of being known and knowing. We pray to God and we place ourselves before the Lord and His church in search of peace. And we know that true peace can only come through Christ. It can't come through the things of the world. It comes through Christ and our relationship with Him and His church. And so may God bless us all and bring us a great sense of peace.

Dear children, God has sent me among you to love you and encourage you to prayer and conversion, for peace in you and in your families and in the world. Little children, do not forget that true peace comes only through prayer from God, who is your peace. Thank you.

0: In the name of the Father, and of the Son, and of the Holy Spirit.
1: Amen.
0: I believe in God, the Father Almighty, creator of heaven and earth, and in Jesus Christ, his only Son, our Lord, who was conceived by the Holy Spirit, born of the Virgin Mary, suffered under Pontius Pilate, was crucified, died, and was buried. He descended into hell, and on the third day he rose again from the dead. He ascended into heaven and sits at the right hand of God, the Father Almighty. From thence he shall come to judge the living and the dead.
1: I believe in the Holy Spirit, the Holy Catholic Church, the communion of saints, the forgiveness of sins, and the resurrection of the body, and life everlasting. Amen.
0: Our Father, who art in heaven, hallowed be thy name. Thy kingdom come, thy will be done, on earth as it is in heaven.
1: Give us this day our daily bread, and forgive us our trespasses, as we forgive those who trespass against us. And lead us not into temptation, but deliver us from evil. Amen.
0: For an increase of faith, hope, and love. Hail Mary, full of grace, the Lord is with thee. Blessed art thou among women, and blessed is the fruit of thy womb, Jesus.
1: Holy Mary, Mother of God, pray for us sinners, now and at the hour of our death. Amen.
0: Hail Mary, full of grace, the Lord is with thee. Blessed art thou among women, and blessed is the fruit of thy womb, Jesus.
1: Holy Mary, Mother of God, pray for us sinners, now and at the hour of our death. Amen.
0: Hail Mary, full of grace, the Lord is with thee. Blessed art thou among women, and blessed is the fruit of thy womb, Jesus.
1: Holy Mary, Mother of God, pray for us sinners, now and at the hour of our death. Amen.
0: Glory be to the Father, and to the Son, and to the Holy Spirit.
1: As it was in the beginning, is now, and ever shall be, world without end. Amen.
0: The first glorious mystery, the resurrection. We pray for the virtue of faith.
2: Our Father, who art in heaven, hallowed be thy name. Thy kingdom come, thy will be done, on earth as it is in heaven.
1: Give us this day our daily bread, and forgive us our trespasses, as we forgive those who trespass against us. And lead us not into temptation, but deliver us from evil. Amen.
2: Hail Mary, full of grace, the Lord is with thee. Blessed art thou amongst women, and blessed is the fruit of thy womb, Jesus.
1: Holy Mary, Mother of God, pray for us sinners, now and at the hour of our death. Amen.
2: Hail Mary, full of grace, the Lord is with thee. Blessed art thou amongst women, and blessed is the fruit of thy womb, Jesus.
1: Holy Mary, Mother of God, pray for us sinners, now and at the hour of our death. Amen.
2: Hail Mary, full of grace, the Lord is with thee. Blessed art thou amongst women, and blessed is the fruit of thy womb, Jesus.
1: Holy Mary, Mother of God, pray for us sinners, now and at the hour of our death. Amen.
2: Hail Mary, full of grace, the Lord is with thee. Blessed art thou amongst women, and blessed is the fruit of thy womb, Jesus.
1: Holy Mary, Mother of God, pray for us sinners, now and at the hour of our death. Amen.
2: Hail Mary, full of grace, the Lord is with thee. Blessed art thou amongst women, and blessed is the fruit of thy womb, Jesus.
1: Holy Mary, Mother of God, pray for us sinners, now and at the hour of our death. Amen.
2: Hail Mary, full of grace, the Lord is with thee. Blessed art thou amongst women, and blessed is the fruit of thy womb, Jesus.
1: Holy Mary, Mother of God, pray for us sinners, now and at the hour of our death. Amen.
2: Hail Mary, full of grace, the Lord is with thee. Blessed art thou amongst women, and blessed is the fruit of thy womb, Jesus.
1: Holy Mary, Mother of God, pray for us sinners now and at the hour of our death. Amen.
2: Hail Mary, full of grace, the Lord is with thee. Blessed art thou amongst women, and blessed is the fruit of thy womb, Jesus.
1: Holy Mary, Mother of God, pray for us sinners now and at the hour of our death. Amen.
2: Hail Mary, full of grace, the Lord is with thee. Blessed art thou amongst women, and blessed is the fruit of thy womb, Jesus.
1: Holy Mary, Mother of God, pray for us sinners, now and at the hour of our death. Amen.
2: Hail Mary, full of grace, the Lord is with thee. Blessed art thou amongst women, and blessed is the fruit of thy womb, Jesus.
1: Holy Mary, Mother of God, pray for us sinners, now and at the hour of our death. Amen.
2: Glory be to the Father, and to the Son, and to the Holy Spirit.
1: As it was in the beginning.

0: The second glorious mystery, the Ascension, we pray for the virtue of hope.
1: Our Father, who art in heaven, hallowed be thy name. Thy kingdom come, thy will be done, on earth as it is in heaven.
2: Give us this day our daily bread, and forgive us our trespasses, as we forgive those who trespass against us. And lead us not into temptation, but deliver us from evil.
3: Amen.
1: Hail Mary, full of grace, the Lord is with thee. Blessed art thou amongst women, and blessed is the fruit of thy womb, Jesus.
2: Holy Mary, Mother of God, pray for us sinners, now and at the hour of our death. Amen.
1: Hail Mary, full of grace, the Lord is with thee. Blessed art thou amongst women, and blessed is the fruit of thy womb, Jesus.
2: Holy Mary, Mother of God, pray for us sinners, now and at the hour of our death. Amen.
1: Hail Mary, full of grace, the Lord is with thee. Blessed art thou amongst women, and blessed is the fruit of thy womb, Jesus.
2: Holy Mary, Mother of God, pray for us sinners, now and at the hour of our death. Amen.
1: Hail Mary, full of grace, the Lord is with thee. Blessed art thou amongst women, and blessed is the fruit of thy womb, Jesus.
2: Holy Mary, Mother of God, pray for us sinners, now and at the hour of our death. Amen.
1: Hail Mary, full of grace, the Lord is with thee. Blessed art thou amongst women, and blessed is the fruit of thy womb, Jesus.
2: Holy Mary, Mother of God, pray for us sinners, now and at the hour of our death. Amen.
1: Hail Mary, full of grace, the Lord is with thee. Blessed art thou amongst women, and blessed is the fruit of thy womb, Jesus.
2: Holy Mary, Mother of God, pray for us sinners, now and at the hour of our death. Amen.
1: Hail Mary, full of grace, the Lord is with thee. Blessed art thou amongst women, and blessed is the fruit of thy womb, Jesus.
2: Holy Mary, Mother of God, pray for us sinners, now and at the hour of our death. Amen.
1: Hail Mary, full of grace, the Lord is with thee. Blessed art thou amongst women, and blessed is the fruit of thy womb, Jesus.
2: Holy Mary, Mother of God, pray for us sinners, now and at the hour of our death. Amen.
1: Hail Mary, full of grace, the Lord is with thee. Blessed art thou amongst women, and blessed is the fruit of thy womb, Jesus.
2: Holy Mary, Mother of God, pray for us sinners, now and at the hour of our death. Amen.
1: Hail Mary, full of grace, the Lord is with thee. Blessed art thou amongst women, and blessed is the fruit of thy womb, Jesus.
2: Holy Mary, Mother of God, pray for us sinners, now and at the hour of our death. Amen.
1: Glory be to the Father, and to the Son, and to the Holy Spirit.
2: As it was in the beginning, is now, and ever shall be, world without end. Amen.
1: O my Jesus,
2: forgive us our sins, save us from the fires of hell, lead all souls to heaven, especially those in most need of thy mercy.

0: The third glorious mystery, the descent of the Holy Spirit. We pray for the virtue of love.
1: Our Father, who art in heaven, hallowed be thy name. Thy kingdom come, thy will be done, on earth as it is in heaven.
2: Give us this day our daily bread, and forgive us our trespasses, as we forgive those who trespass against us. And lead us not into temptation, but deliver us from evil. Amen.
1: Hail Mary, full of grace, the Lord is with thee. Blessed art thou amongst women, and blessed is the fruit of thy womb, Jesus.
2: Holy Mary, Mother of God, pray for us sinners now and at the hour of our death. Amen.
1: Hail Mary, full of grace, the Lord is with thee. Blessed art thou amongst women, and blessed is the fruit of thy womb, Jesus.
2: Holy Mary, Mother of God, pray for us sinners now and at the hour of our death. Amen.
1: Hail Mary, full of grace, the Lord is with thee. Blessed art thou amongst women, and blessed is the fruit of thy womb, Jesus.
2: Holy Mary, Mother of God, pray for us sinners now and at the hour of our death. Amen.
1: Hail Mary, full of grace, the Lord is with thee. Blessed art thou amongst women, and blessed is the fruit of thy womb, Jesus.
2: Holy Mary, Mother of God, pray for us sinners now and at the hour of our death. Amen.
1: Hail Mary, full of grace, the Lord is with thee. Blessed art thou amongst women, and blessed is the fruit of thy womb, Jesus.
2: Holy Mary, Mother of God, pray for us sinners now and at the hour of our death. Amen.
1: Hail Mary, full of grace, the Lord is with thee. Blessed art thou amongst women, and blessed is the fruit of thy womb, Jesus.
2: Holy Mary, Mother of God, pray for us sinners now and at the hour of our death. Amen.
1: Hail Mary, full of grace, the Lord is with thee. Blessed art thou amongst women, and blessed is the fruit of thy womb, Jesus.
2: Holy Mary, Mother of God, pray for us sinners now and at the hour of our death. Amen.
1: Hail Mary, full of grace, the Lord is with thee. Blessed art thou amongst women, and blessed is the fruit of thy womb, Jesus.
2: Holy Mary, Mother of God, pray for us sinners now and at the hour of our death. Amen.
1: Hail Mary, full of grace, the Lord is with thee. Blessed art thou amongst women, and blessed is the fruit of thy womb, Jesus.
2: Holy Mary, Mother of God, pray for us sinners, now and at the hour of our death. Amen.
1: Hail Mary, full of grace, the Lord is with thee. Blessed art thou amongst women, and blessed is the fruit of thy womb, Jesus.
2: Holy Mary, Mother of God, pray for us sinners, now and at the hour of our death. Amen.
3: Glory be to the Father, and to the Son, and to the Holy Spirit.
2: As it was in the beginning, is now, and ever shall be, world without end. Amen.
1: O my Jesus,
2: forgive us our sins, save us from the fires of hell. Lead all souls to heaven, especially those most in need of thy mercy.

0: The fourth glorious mystery, the Assumption. We pray for true devotion to Mary.
1: Our Father, who art in heaven, hallowed be thy name. Thy kingdom come, thy will be done, on earth as it is in heaven.
2: Give us this day our daily bread, and forgive us our trespasses, as we forgive those who trespass against us. And lead us not into temptation, but deliver us from evil. Amen.
1: Hail Mary, full of grace, the Lord is with thee. Blessed art thou amongst women, and blessed is the fruit of thy womb, Jesus.
2: Holy Mary, Mother of God, pray for us sinners, now and at the hour of our death. Amen.
1: Hail Mary, full of grace, the Lord is with thee. Blessed art thou amongst women, and blessed is the fruit of thy womb, Jesus.
2: Holy Mary, Mother of God, pray for us sinners, now and at the hour of our death. Amen.
1: Hail Mary, full of grace, the Lord is with thee. Blessed art thou amongst women, and blessed is the fruit of thy womb, Jesus.
2: Holy Mary, Mother of God, pray for us sinners, now and at the hour of our death. Amen.
1: Hail Mary, full of grace, the Lord is with thee. Blessed art thou amongst women, and blessed is the fruit of thy womb, Jesus.
2: Holy Mary, Mother of God, pray for us sinners, now and at the hour of our death. Amen.
1: Hail Mary, full of grace, the Lord is with thee. Blessed art thou amongst women, and blessed is the fruit of thy womb, Jesus.
2: Holy Mary, Mother of God, pray for us sinners, now and at the hour of our death. Amen.
1: Hail Mary, full of grace, the Lord is with thee. Blessed art thou amongst women, and blessed is the fruit of thy womb, Jesus.
2: Holy Mary, Mother of God, pray for us sinners, now and at the hour of our death. Amen.
1: Hail Mary, full of grace, the Lord is with thee. Blessed art thou amongst women, and blessed is the fruit of thy womb, Jesus.
2: Holy Mary, Mother of God, pray for us sinners, now and at the hour of our death. Amen.
1: Hail Mary, full of grace, the Lord is with thee. Blessed art thou amongst women, and blessed is the fruit of thy womb, Jesus.
2: Holy Mary, Mother of God, pray for us sinners, now and at the hour of our death. Amen.
1: Hail Mary, full of grace, the Lord is with thee. Blessed art thou amongst women, and blessed is the fruit of thy womb, Jesus.
2: Holy Mary, Mother of God, pray for us sinners, now and at the hour of our death. Amen.
1: Hail Mary, full of grace, the Lord is with thee. Blessed art thou amongst women, and blessed is the fruit of thy womb, Jesus.
2: Holy Mary, Mother of God, pray for us sinners, now and at the hour of our death. Amen.
1: Glory be to the Father, and to the Son, and to the Holy Spirit.
2: As it was in the beginning.

0: The fifth glorious mystery, the coronation. We pray for eternal happiness in heaven. Our Father, who art in heaven, hallowed be thy name. Thy kingdom come, thy will be done, on earth as it is in heaven.
1: Give us this day our daily bread, and forgive us our trespasses, as we forgive those who trespass against us. And lead us not into temptation, but deliver us from evil. Amen.
0: Hail Mary, full of grace, the Lord is with thee. Blessed art thou among women, and blessed is the fruit of thy womb, Jesus.
1: Holy Mary, Mother of God, pray for us sinners, now and at the hour of our death. Amen.
0: Hail Mary, full of grace, the Lord is with thee. Blessed art thou among women, and blessed is the fruit of thy womb, Jesus.
1: Holy Mary, Mother of God, pray for us sinners, now and at the hour of our death. Amen.
0: Hail Mary, full of grace, the Lord is with thee. Blessed art thou among women, and blessed is the fruit of thy womb, Jesus.
1: Holy Mary, Mother of God, pray for us sinners, now and at the hour of our death. Amen.
0: Hail Mary, full of grace, the Lord is with thee. Blessed art thou among women, and blessed is the fruit of thy womb, Jesus.
1: Holy Mary, Mother of God, pray for us sinners, now and at the hour of our death. Amen.
0: Hail Mary, full of grace, the Lord is with thee. Blessed art thou among women, and blessed is the fruit of thy womb, Jesus.
1: Holy Mary, Mother of God, pray for us sinners, now and at the hour of our death. Amen.
0: Hail Mary, full of grace, the Lord is with thee. Blessed art thou among women, and blessed is the fruit of thy womb, Jesus.
1: Holy Mary, Mother of God, pray for us sinners, now and at the hour of our death. Amen.
0: Hail Mary, full of grace, the Lord is with thee. Blessed art thou among women, and blessed is the fruit of thy womb, Jesus.
1: Holy Mary, Mother of God, pray for us sinners, now and at the hour of our death. Amen.
0: Hail Mary, full of grace, the Lord is with thee. Blessed art thou among women, and blessed is the fruit of thy womb, Jesus.
1: Holy Mary, Mother of God, pray for us sinners, now and at the hour of our death. Amen.
0: Hail Mary, full of grace, the Lord is

0: with thee. Blessed art thou among women, and blessed is the fruit of thy womb, Jesus.
1: Holy Mary, Mother of God, pray for us sinners now and at the hour of our death. Amen.
0: Hail Mary, full of grace, the Lord is with thee. Blessed art thou among women, and blessed is the fruit of thy womb, Jesus.
1: Holy Mary, Mother of God, pray for us sinners now and at the hour of our death. Amen.
0: Glory be to the Father, and to the Son, and to the Holy Spirit.
1: As it was in the beginning, is now, and ever shall be, world without end. Amen.
2: O my Jesus,
1: forgive us our sins, save us from the fires of hell. 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

0: Most gracious advocate, thine eyes of mercy towards us, and after this our exile, show unto us the blessed fruit of thy womb, Jesus. O clement, O loving, O sweet Virgin Mary.
1: Pray for us, O Holy Mother of God,
0: that we may be worthy of the promises of Christ. In the name of the Father, and of the Son, and of the Holy Spirit. Amen.

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My spirit rejoices in God my Savior, for he has looked with favor on his lowly servant. From this day, all generations will call me blessed. The Almighty has done great things for me.

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He has come to the help of his servant Israel, for he has remembered his promise of mercy, the promise he made to our fathers, to Abraham.

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Send forth your Spirit, and they shall be created, and you shall renew the face of the earth. O God, who by the light of the Holy Spirit did instruct the hearts of the faithful, grant that by the same Holy Spirit we may be truly wise and ever enjoy his consolations. Through Christ our Lord. Amen.

One of the shortest Christian prayers is the sign of the cross. 16 words. In the name of the Father, and of the Son, and of the Holy Spirit, amen. It's not just the way we begin and end prayer. It is a prayer unto itself. And it contains one of the most sublime mysteries of our faith, the Trinity. The Trinity is three persons in one God. We don't worship three different gods, but one single being who is threefold and yet remains one. Confusing? Yeah, it should be a little confusing if you really start to think about it. But to get us started, let's think about water. Water can take different forms, liquid, ice, or steam. And yet it's still H2O, it's just taking on different forms. Now God does not change from one form to another at different times. God is always three and always one. Still confusing? Oh, that's okay. You see, you cannot come to the conclusion of the Trinity by reason alone. It wouldn't matter how much you thought about, doesn't matter how much time you think about it, you would never arrive at the Trinity through reason alone. And science can't prove or disprove the Trinity. We know about the Trinity through revelation. If God had not chosen to reveal to us the Trinity, we wouldn't know about the Trinity. This is one of the beautiful mysteries of our faith. You cannot know everything through reason and science. Some things we only know because God has revealed them to us. And if there were no mystery, there would be no need for faith. Because without mystery, religion would simply be an intellectual exercise. And it's so much more than that. In the scriptures, God is revealed as the Father who creates us, His Son who redeems us, and the Holy Spirit who inspires us. The whole history we find in the Bible is the story of God's ongoing concern for the human family and for each of us individually as His children. The Holy Spirit is the third person of the Trinity. He's the one who Jesus promised the Father would send to guide us and encourage us. And when you think about it, the Holy Spirit's incredibly practical. I mean, how often in your life do you need to be encouraged? How often in your life do you need guidance? Whether or not you're aware of it, you need these things every day. And the Holy Spirit is within you to provide them. But it would be a mistake to think that the Holy Spirit just came into being after Jesus died and rose from the dead. The Spirit has always been with the Father.

the Son. Open your Bible to the very beginning, and you'll discover that the Holy Spirit is in the second verse. Genesis chapter 1, verse 2 reads, "In the beginning, when God created the heavens and the earth was a formless void, and darkness covered the face of the deep, while the Spirit of God was moving over the face of the waters." But what does all this mean to you? Why should you care about the Holy Spirit? Think about it like this. In the previous session, we talked about the power of Jesus' presence. Well, listen to what Jesus says in John chapter 16, verse 7. He says, "I tell you the truth. It is to your advantage that I go away." Why would it be to our advantage that Jesus go away? Jesus continues. He says, "For if I do not go away, the Spirit will not come to you." How powerful must the Spirit be? Are you ready to have the power of the Holy Spirit unleashed in your life? What will unleashing the Holy Spirit in your life mean to you? The Holy Spirit will help you find and understand truth. And you'll never have more happiness in your life than you have truth. Truth and happiness, they're interconnected. The more truth you allow into your heart, mind, and soul, the happier you'll be. But if you allow the truth to be crowded out with lies and deceit, you'll find yourself miserable. The Holy Spirit wants to help you build a throne for truth in your heart. The Spirit of God is within you. This is good news. It means that you have this power within you that you've not even begun to comprehend yet. The Holy Spirit will give you courage to face difficult situations. The Holy Spirit means that you're never alone. He's always with you, ready to guide you and encourage you and comfort you and challenge you. The Holy Spirit is a true friend who always wants what is best for you. The Holy Spirit gives you wisdom to know what is right, to know what is wrong, and leads you in the path of what is good and right. The Holy Spirit empowers you to do things that you wouldn't otherwise be able to do. The Holy Spirit is transformational. Think about Peter. I mean, this is the guy who denied Jesus 3 times before his death out of selfish fear. But after Pentecost, Peter is literally risking his life just to let people know about Jesus. The Holy Spirit doesn't change us into someone else. He just brings out the best in us. He brings out the most in us. The Holy Spirit will help you to know and to do God's will. But here's my favorite. The Holy Spirit will allow you to maintain joy even in the midst of suffering. Suffering is an inevitable part of life. And it's easy to be joyful when everything's going your way. When things are going well, it's easy to be joyful. But the Holy Spirit brings us joy even in times of suffering. And that is a thing of beauty. St. Paul is a perfect example here. Ephesians, Philippians, Colossians, and Philemon are called the prison epistles because they were all written during Paul's first imprisonment, which we read about in Acts 28. Throughout these writings, he talks about his joy and all the things he rejoices about. And when you think about it, and you think about the fact that, okay, this guy's in prison for being Christian, and you consider the filthy conditions of prisons at the time, you gotta ask yourself, I mean, what did he have to be joyful about? He was joyful even in the midst of suffering. He was joyful because he was filled with the Holy Spirit. All this is what the Holy Spirit wants to do for you.

Today, we're starting a little series of teachings on the fruit of the Spirit. Do you know what the fruit of the Spirit are? They're found in Galatians chapter 5, verses 22 and 23. Let's read them. Galatians 5:22. But the fruit of the Spirit is love,

joy, peace, patience, kindness, goodness, faithfulness, gentleness, and self-control. Against such things there is no law. These are the things that should be growing in our lives as we learn to grow in the Word of Yahweh. So, let's begin taking a closer look at these important elements of our walk with Yahweh and see how we can help them grow in our lives. Let's start with the first and most important of all, love. What exactly is love? That's a big question. While we say we love our mom or dad or grandpa or grandma, we may also say we love our favorite toy or dog or cat. So there can be different ways to understand what the word love really means. To better understand what love is, it might be good to know what the opposite of love is. Many believe hatred is the opposite of love, but it's really not. The opposite of love is apathy. The word apathy means to not care at all, to have no interest or concern for someone else, to be able to not think or care about someone on purpose. That's apathy, and that's the exact opposite of love. Let's look at what 1 Corinthians 13 says about love. 1 Corinthians 13:4. Love is patient. Love is kind. It does not envy. It does not boast. It is not proud. It is not rude. It is not self-seeking. It is not easily angered. It keeps no record of wrongs. Love does not delight in evil, but rejoices with the truth. It always protects, always trusts, always hopes, always perseveres. Love never fails. Wow! There's a lot in those few verses. Because love is so important to have in our lives, let's look at these verses a little slower. First, it says love is patient. That means we should be understanding with someone and give them time to grow, even when their mistakes are getting on your nerves. Next, it says love is kind. To be kind is to help someone, to reach out to them in their time of need. Then it says, love does not envy. Envy is being jealous of what someone else has or does. So, we shouldn't be jealous, but rather be happy for them. It also says that love does not boast and is not proud. Boasting is when someone brags about what they have or can do, and that often leads to being proud. Meaning, to think you are better than someone else to the point where you won't be around them. We then see that it says love is not rude and is not self-seeking, meaning it doesn't try to be the boss and it doesn't only try to please itself. It then says it is not easily angered and it keeps no record of wrongs, meaning it doesn't get mad easily and it doesn't keep a list of all the times someone hurts them. That means when they forgive, they completely let it go. They don't want to try and remember all the times someone hurts them. We then see, it says love does not delight in evil, but rejoices with the truth, and it always protects, always trusts, always hopes, always perseveres. The word perseveres means to never give up. And finally, verse 8 says, love never fails. Let's read these verses one more time, all together. 1 Corinthians 13:4. Love is patient. Love is kind. It does not envy. It does not boast. It is not proud. It is not rude. It is not self-seeking. It is not easily angered. It keeps no record of wrongs. Love does not delight in evil, but rejoices with the truth. It always protects, always trusts, always hopes, always perseveres. Love never fails. Of all the fruit of the Spirit listed here in Galatians chapter 5, love is the most important. Why? Because all the others are based on love. Love is the foundation to all the other fruit. So, let's start working on loving others today. When we do, the rest of the fruit will come easily. We hope you've enjoyed this teaching. Remember, don't just listen to the word. Do what it says. That's the only way to grow. Until next time, Shalom.

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1: How were?
0: That's a good. You are doing incredible. I'm glad.
2: That's awesome. Awesome.
1: When I did.
2: You're awesome. You're still awesome.
0: Everything is awesome.
1: Everything is cool when your dad's name is Steve. Everything.

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1: I love the people.
0: I love

In the year 2022, Maria Vision started a walk called Path for Peace. The Torch for Peace travels with prayers in different parishes throughout the world. The torch is a symbol of our light, and we are called to be apostles of light, which you are. Therefore, Jesus invites us. Come, come to me, all you who are weary and find life burdensome, and I will give you rest. My yoke is easy and my burden light. Jesus, therefore, invites us to come. Jesus is our good shepherd who has conquered sin and death, and he will give us the grace to help us move beyond that which pulls us down. But we need to be connected to him and with him. By uniting ourselves to him through the Eucharist, we can have peace, and we can experience freedom from fear, which love alone offers. So come, let us receive him.

by the sign of the Holy Cross, from our enemies. Deliver us, Lord our God. In the name of the Father, and of the Son, and of the Holy Spirit. Amen. We begin by asking God to help us tear down the walls of vice that so greatly affect our lives and our salvation. The first wall. We recognize ourselves as creatures of God, and we beg you, Heavenly Father, to tear down in us and in all people these vices with the virtues that nullify them. Worldly love with divine love. Worshipping what is contrary to you with true worship and love for you. The vanity of doing our own will with the desire to do your will. And grant us perseverance through your grace. Amen. Heavenly Father, united with all those participating in this Jericho site, we thank you for being a generous Father and for having given us faith in you, in your Son, Jesus Christ, and in your Holy Spirit, in the name of Jesus, by his most holy wounds and his most precious blood, through the intercession of the Blessed Virgin Mary, the Archangels Michael, Gabriel, and Raphael, the guardian angel of our nation, my guardian angel, and all the angels of God, Saint Joseph, most chaste spouse of the Virgin Mary, the saints, and the souls in purgatory. We offer you these prayers to beg you to tear down the walls that are preventing your will from being fulfilled in us, in our loved ones, in Maria Vision, in my country, and throughout the whole world. We ask you that during and after these prayers, you grant us the grace to see what you want to show us and to hear what you want to tell us through them, and that all of us who are praying at this Jericho site and Maria Vision, as well as the means of communication we are using, may be sealed with the most precious blood of Jesus Christ, our Savior, and protected from all evil and distraction.

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Come by the powerful intercession of the Immaculate Heart of Mary, your beloved spouse. 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We offer you this sincere act of contrition. Our Lord Jesus Christ, true God and true man, our Creator and Redeemer, because you are who you are, and because we love you above all things, we are truly sorry from the bottom of our hearts for having offended you. We firmly resolve never to sin again, to avoid the occasions of sin, to confess, and to fulfill the penance that is given to us. We offer our lives, works, labors, sufferings, and sacrifices in reparation for our sins. We trust that through your infinite goodness and mercy, you will forgive us and grant us the grace not to offend you again, and to persevere in your holy service until the end of our lives.

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We believe, Jesus our Lord, that you are truly present in the most holy sacrament of the altar. We love you above all things and ardently desire to receive

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Never allow us to be separated from you. Amen. Prayer for the souls in purgatory. Eternal Father, we offer you the most precious blood of your divine Son Jesus, in union with the masses celebrated today throughout the world, for the blessed souls in purgatory, for sinners everywhere, for sinners in the universal church, for those in our own family, and throughout my Maria Vision. Amen. 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May they rest in peace. 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May they rest in peace.

0: Most Holy Trinity, known in your divine will and by the torment caused to our Lord Jesus Christ by the wound in his right hand, we ask you with faith and trust for the Holy Mother Catholic Church, the mystical body and spouse of Jesus Christ, for our family, Maria Vision, the whole world, and especially for those of us who are praying this Jericho site. Second wall. We prepare ourselves by asking for forgiveness and making reparation for the offenses against God. We beg you, Heavenly Father, to tear down within us and in all people these vices, or grant us the virtues that nullify them. Hardness of heart and lack of forgiveness with the mercy of Jesus. Selfishness with true generosity. Injustice with justice, and pride with humility, and grant us perseverance with your grace. Amen. O God, have compassion on me. Mercy, our God, for your goodness, for your immense compassion, erase our guilt. Wash away all our wrongdoing, cleanse our sin. Today we confess our guilt. We are always aware of our sin. Against you alone have we sinned. We have committed the evil that you abhor. In your sentence, you will be right. In the judgment, you will be found innocent. Look, we were born in guilt, sinners from the moment our mother conceived us. You desire a sincere heart, and in our innermost being, you instill wisdom. Sprinkle us with hyssop, and we shall be clean. Wash us, and we shall be whiter than snow. Let us hear joy and gladness. Let the bones you have crushed rejoice. Remove sin from us from your sight. Blot out all our guilt. O God, create in us a pure heart. Renew us inwardly with a steadfast spirit. Do not cast us away from your presence. Do not take your Holy Spirit from us. Restore to us the joy of your salvation. Strengthen us with a willing spirit. We will teach your ways to the wicked, and sinners will return to you. Deliver us from blood guilt, O God, God our Savior, and our tongues will sing of your righteousness. Lord, you will open our lips, and our mouth will proclaim your praise. Sacrifices do not satisfy you. If we offered you a holocaust, you would not want it. A sacrifice is a broken spirit. A broken and humbled heart you will not despise. Lord, in your goodness, show favor to Zion. Rebuild the walls of Jerusalem. Then you will accept ritual sacrifices, offerings and burnt offerings, and bulls will be offered on your altar.
1: Most Holy Trinity, we feel sorrow for ourselves, for the men and women of our family and our lineage, for Maria Vision and for the world, who, having been redeemed by you, have forgotten you. Humbly, we ask your forgiveness for our sins of thought, word, deed, and omission, for those of our family, for those of all of us who are praying this Jericho site, for those of my Maria Vision, and for those of the whole world. For not loving you, Lord, above all things, and for remaining silent, supporting, or failing to act when you, or what is yours, is offended, for having fallen into beliefs contrary to you, for not making an effort to better know the Catholic faith, for living it half-heartedly, for being ashamed of it or denying it. Forgive us, Lord, forgive us, for the times we have not seen or given thanks for the good things you give us, and for rejecting the cross you allow for the salvation of our soul. Forgive us, Lord, forgive us, for not preaching the gospel, baptism, repentance, confession, and the forgiveness of sins. For not seeking for all of us to be disciples of Jesus, and for not recognizing that only He is the way, the truth, and the life, and that no one comes to the Father except through him. Forgive us, Lord, forgive us.
0: For the times we have taken your name in vain, for not responding properly to the vocation to which you have called us, nor fulfilling our duty of state. Forgive us, Lord, forgive us. For the times we have not attended Mass on Sundays and holy days of obligation, for receiving the Eucharist in a state of grave sin or unworthily, for offenses against the Virgin Mary and against holy persons, places, or things, for secularizing Christian feasts and celebrating pagan holidays like Halloween, for misusing the sacraments and sacramentals, for falling into simony, and for not keeping the commandments of the Church. Forgive us, ye Lord, forgive us, for all the times we have not practiced the spiritual and corporal works of mercy, and for the times we have not loved or respected our parents, our spouse, our children, and our neighbor. Forgive us, Lord, forgive us, for not always defending the Catholic faith, life, marriage, procreation, family, purity, freedom, and peace according to your will. For the times we have neglected our family, body, health, and soul, or have given into vices, and for the times we have led others to sin, have been complicit in sin, or have caused scandal, and for dressing indecently, especially in your temples. Forgive us, Lord, forgive us, for the times we have allowed impure acts and thoughts. Forgive us, Lord, forgive us, for the times we have stolen, wasted time, money, food, and words, and have coveted the possessions of others. Forgive us, Lord, forgive us, for the times we have lied, deceived, failed to defend the truth, and have given false testimony. Forgive us, Lord, forgive us.
1: And for everything we fail to mention, and that offends you, so that we may recognize it as sin, confess it, and make amends for it, especially for not allowing your Holy Spirit to guide us. For all of this, forgive us, Lord, forgive us. We take refuge in your infinite mercy, begging you to receive us as you did the prodigal son who, repentant, returns to his father. Send us your Holy Spirit and fill us with your love so that we may share it with others, and so that we may no longer offend you.

0: our God. We believe, we adore, we hope, and we love you. We ask your forgiveness for those who do not believe, do not adore, do not hope, and do not love you. Our God, we believe, we adore, we hope, and we love you. We ask your forgiveness for those who do not believe, do not adore, do not hope, and do not love you. Our God, we believe, we adore, we hope, and we love you. We ask your forgiveness for those who do not believe, do not adore, do not hope, and do not love you. Most Holy Trinity, Father, Son, and Holy Spirit, I adore you profoundly, and I offer you the most precious body, blood, soul, and divinity of our Lord Jesus Christ, present in all the tabernacles of the earth. In reparation for the outrages, sacrileges, and indifference by which he himself is offended, and by the infinite merits of his most sacred heart, and of the Immaculate Heart of Mary, I beg you for the conversion of poor sinners. O Most Holy Trinity, we adore you. Our God, my God, we love you in the most blessed sacrament of the altar. O Jesus, it is for your love that we ask for the conversion of sinners, and in reparation for the sins committed against the Immaculate Heart of Mary, we say, Jesus, meek and humble of heart, make my heart like yours. Jesus, meek and humble of heart, make my heart like yours. Jesus, meek and humble of heart, make my heart like yours.
1: Most Holy Trinity, in your divine will, through the torment caused to our Lord, Jesus Christ, by the wound on his left hand, I ask you with faith and trust for the Holy Mother Catholic Church, the mystical body and spouse of Jesus Christ, for our family, for Maria Vision, and for the whole world, especially for those of us who are praying this Jericho site, 3 Wall. We ask God for help and prepare our spirit, begging you, Heavenly Father, to tear down in us and in all people these vices, or to grant us the virtues that nullify them. Worldly desire, with detachment from the world, disobeying you with obedience to your word. Inconstancy, with a constant desire to go to heaven, and forgetting God, and worrying about earthly things with the pursuit of God and holiness. And grant us perseverance with your grace. Amen. Come, Creator Spirit, visit the souls of your faithful and fill with your divine grace the hearts you have created. You, whom we call the Paraclete, gift of the Most High God, living source, fire, charity, and spiritual anointing. You pour out your 7 gifts upon us. You, finger of the Father's right hand, you, the faithful promise of the Father, who inspire our words, enlighten our senses, pour your love into our hearts, and, with your constant presence, strengthen the weakness of our bodies. Drive the enemy away from us and grant us peace quickly. Be our director and our guide, so that we may avoid all evil. Through you may we come to know the Father, and also the Son, and may we believe in you, their Spirit, at all times. Glory to God the Father, and to the incarnate Son who rose from the dead, and to the comforting Spirit, for ever and ever. Amen. Most Holy Virgin Mary, Queen and Mother of Families, our intercessor, mediatrix, and advocate, we offer you this Jericho site and ask that you accompany us in prayer, united with the guardian angel of our nation and the entire heavenly court, in reparation for the sins, sacrileges, and our offenses, those of our family, Maria Vision, and the world, against the Sacred Heart of Jesus and your Immaculate Heart, for the conversion and salvation of all souls, for the increase of the Catholic faith, peace, life, marriage, and the family according to God's will, for the Pope, the priests, and all those who defend and promote Catholic values. Mother, you are our hope.

0: and in you we trust. Teach us to pray with a humble heart, to live joyfully, in unity and love, to restore truth, justice and peace, and to give true witness of being your children. Amen.
1: To you, blessed Saint Joseph, we come in our tribulation, and after imploring the help of your most holy spouse, we also confidently seek your protection by that charity which united you to the Immaculate Virgin Mary, Mother of God, and by the fatherly love with which you embraced the child Jesus. We humbly beg you to look kindly upon the inheritance which Jesus Christ acquired by his blood, and with your power and assistance, help us in our needs. Protect, O most provident guardian of the Divine Family, the chosen offspring of Jesus Christ, keep far from us, most loving Father, every stain of error and corruption. Assist us graciously from heaven, our mighty deliverer, in this struggle against the power of darkness. And as you once rescued the child Jesus from imminent dangers to his life, so now defend the Holy Church of God from the snares of her enemies and from all adversity. Protect each one of us with your perpetual patronage, so that, following your example and supported by your help, we may live a holy life, die a pious death, and attain everlasting happiness in heaven. Amen.
2: O holy guardian angel of ours, watch over our soul and our body. Enlighten our minds so that we may know the Lord, our God, better, and love him with all our heart. Watch over us when I pray, so that I do not give in to the distractions of life. Support us with your counsel to live as a good Christian, and help me to do good deeds with generosity. Defend us from the deceptions of the evil one, and help me during temptations, so that I may overcome in the struggle against evil. Amen. Angel of the Lord, who are our guardian, since divine providence entrusted us to you, enlighten us, guard us, guide us, and govern us today and always. Amen. Most Holy Trinity, you know, in your divine will, through the torment caused to our Lord, Jesus Christ, by the wound in his right foot, I ask you with faith and trust for the Holy Mother, the Catholic Church, the mystical body and spouse of Jesus Christ, for our family, Maria Vision, and the whole world, especially for those of us who are praying this Jericho site. Fourth of all, we protect and seal ourselves. Eyes, we beg you, Heavenly Father, to tear down within us and in all people these vices with the virtues that nullify them: anger or wrath with patience, frivolity with concern for others, discord that separates with concord that unites, the desire for argument with the practice of peace, and grant us perseverance with your grace. Amen.
1: Saint Michael the Archangel, defend us in battle. Be our protection against the wickedness and snares of the devil. May God rebuke him, we humbly pray. And you, O Prince of the Heavenly Host, by the power of God, cast into hell Satan and all the evil spirits who prowl about the world seeking the ruin of souls. Most Holy Trinity, through the intercession of the Immaculate Heart of Mary, we beg you to seal all our family, Maria Vision, everyone in the whole world, and especially those of us kissing this site of Jericho, with the most precious blood of Jesus, so that we may be protected from every action of the evil one. Seal our heart, soul, mind, and strength, so that we may love you above all that exists, and that nothing contrary to you may enter into us. Seal our body, so that we may have health, and abhor sin. Seal our eyes, so that we may see with your gaze, and not only in a human way. Seal our ears, so that they may only hear your voice, and thus we may follow you. Seal our mouth, so that our words may be of blessing, and not of curse. Seal our work with our possessions and our hands so that they may serve in your work for our well-being and for the benefit of souls. Seal our feet so that they may lead us to you and we may not stray from your path. Seal our past so that every wound that is hurting us may be healed. Seal our present so that we may do everything for you, in you, with you, and for you. Seal our future so that our plans may be yours. Seal our vocation and our intentions so that they may be upright and we may serve you with humility, with all our being, and according to your will. Amen. Most precious blood of Christ, protect us and deliver us from evil. Most precious blood of Christ, protect us and deliver us from evil. Most precious blood of Christ, protect us and deliver us from evil.

0: Most Holy Trinity, in your divine will, through the torment caused to our Lord Jesus Christ by the wound in his left foot, I ask you with faith and trust, for the Holy Mother Catholic Church, the mystical body and spouse of Jesus Christ, for our family, Maravision, and the whole world, especially for those of us who are praying this Jericho site. 5. Wall. Protected by the grace of God, we move forward, and I beg you, Heavenly Father, to tear down within us and in all people these vices with the virtues that nullify them, vanity and presumption with the fear of God, and simplicity, excess, with self-control, false, human respect with the courage to defend you and your things, vain earthly amusement with the desire for eternity with God, and grant us perseverance with your grace. Amen.
1: We renounce the actions of others that go against God and our faith. In your divine will, Lord Jesus, in your holy name, through your most holy wounds, your most precious blood and resurrection, through the intercession of the Blessed Virgin Mary, of Saint Michael the Archangel, our guardian angel and all the angels of God, of Saint Joseph, guardian and protector of the Holy Family, of all the saints of God, of the souls in purgatory, and of the Church. Today, in the eternal presence of our Lord Jesus Christ, my King and Lord, sustaining me by the grace and protection conferred on me by my baptism, and supporting us in the Holy Word of God, we renounce and reject, in ourselves, in my wife, in my children, in our lineage, in Maria Vision, and in everyone in the whole world, we beg you to cancel, annul, cast out, break, and burn with the fire of the Holy Spirit any kind of consecration, curse, or harm that the evil one, through our superiors, rulers, or other people, has cast or intends to cast upon our family, Maria Vision, or anywhere in the world, against the sovereignty of Almighty God. And we humbly ask that our family and I, and all our children, Maria Vision, and the whole world, be sealed and protected with the most precious blood of our Lord Jesus Christ, from actions contrary to the law of God, carried out by our superiors, rulers, or any other person, and may evil not advance, but instead be cast out from us and from the whole world. Amen.

0: Jesus Christ, I ask you with faith and trust for the Holy Mother Catholic Church, the mystical body and bride of Jesus Christ, for my family, my nation, and the whole world, especially for those of us who are praying this Jericho site. 6. Wall. Aware that we have God's help, we enter into battle. I beg you, Heavenly Father, to tear down within us and in all people these vices with the virtues that nullify them. Sloth, or spiritual laziness, with fortitude, falling into mortal sin, with the imitation of Mary in the practice of virtues, leading others to sin with the desire to save souls, addictions and the practice of harmful habits with the practice of prayer, sacrifice and fasting, and grant us perseverance with your grace. Amen.
1: In an act of personal renunciation, Most Holy Trinity, united with the heavenly court, and by the infinite power of the holy name of Jesus, by his most holy wounds and his most precious blood, through the intercession of the Immaculate Heart of Mary and of Saint Joseph, we declare and reject all that has made us not love you above all things, including ourselves, other people or creatures, and the vanities of this world, to take your name in vain and not keep your holy days, to not give you thanks, to disobey you, to deny you, your law, your church, and your will, to forget you, and not give you the place you deserve. We denounce, renounce, and reject Satan, his fallen angels, his vanities, schemes, and seductions, his lies and promises, and every act against Almighty God, against the Holy Eucharist, the Word of God, the Blessed Virgin Mary, and against the angels and saints, the Catholic Church, its hierarchy, sacred places and objects, we renounce and reject them all. The presumption of salvation without ceasing to sin and without making any effort. The denial of the truth revealed by our Lord Jesus Christ. Envy of the grace given to others. And despair of God's mercy, even in the face of death. The 7 deadly sins, pride, greed, envy, wrath, lust, gluttony, and sloth, as well as those that stem from them. We renounce and reject every act against life and its preservation as God created it. Voluntary homicide and suicide, abortion and euthanasia, terrorism, human trafficking and trafficking in organs and drugs, every act against marriage and the family, the refusal of the gift of procreation, the interruption of the conjugal act to avoid pregnancy, every unnatural, abortive or sterilizing contraceptive method, conception, parenthood and adoption outside of divine law, eugenics and transhumanism, every form of carnal sin against purity and human dignity, whether committed or thought with ourselves, another person, animal or thing, pornography, fornication, adultery, and every carnal sin against nature, unworthy intimacy within marriage, homosexuality, pederasty, rape, incest, gender ideology, prostitution, and any other related acts. We renounce and reject these, not honoring my parents, my spouse, my children, and not respecting others, not forgiving, rejecting people, hating, and every form of violence, stealing, lying, and bearing false witness, coveting, and becoming attached to people, money, animals, or things, bribery, fraud, dispossession, or illicit enrichment, hypocrisy, arrogance, and egotism, fear, distrust, cowardice, vanity, sadness, inferiority and complexes, selfishness, indifference, injustice, all forms of discrimination, oppression, favoritism, inconsistency, worldly love and desire, for wealth, honor and beauty, discord, wastefulness, not helping your church, and postponing my duties. We renounce and reject all evil in my soul, body, mind, marriage, family, finances, and work, caused by me due to traumas or disorders from

0: my past, including those experienced during pregnancy and my childhood, or caused by my relatives and other people. By allowing dangerous situations, spiritual sloth and lukewarmness, vain entertainment, addiction or misuse of drugs, sex, food, alcohol, tobacco, gambling, video games, television, social media, and any other vice. Any friendship, group ideology, law, product, service, or person that distances me from God and the values of the gospel. Every New Age practice, its self-centered spirituality, self-help methods, and its hidden connections with superstition and mystical energies, or entities foreign to God, such as Reiki, yoga, chakra opening, mantras, feng shui, mandalas, transcendental meditation, the Silva method, family constellations, enneagrams, mindfulness, A Course in Miracles, angel readings, mind programming, personal development therapies related to the New Age, and any other similar practice of false spirituality that goes against the truths of our faith. Any worship or invocation by name of angels other than those mentioned in the Bible, Michael, Gabriel, and Raphael. Any music, movie, video, cartoon, toy, reading material, fashion, dance, and entertainment that is contrary to the Catholic faith, life, and human dignity. Anything that contains idolatry, witchcraft, murder, violence, horror, sex, viral challenges, or anything similar. All holistic medicine and alternative medicine related to energies, invocations, mind control, or superstition, attributing powers to them that they do not have. Naturally, this includes bioenergetic therapies, iridology, crystal therapy, chromotherapy, acupuncture, magnet therapy, reflexology, energy massages, manipulation of energies, with hands or devices, subconscious therapies, mind emptying, New Age music therapy, and hypnotherapy. Therapies with essences, aromatherapy, Bach flower remedies, homeopathy, and any other similar practice. We renounce and reject every action and omission that, even unconsciously, may have opened doors to evil in ourselves or in others. Lord Jesus, we ask you to cut, destroy, annul, and burn in the fire of the Holy Spirit the means and circumstances through which the aforementioned harm was done by us and our loved ones, in us and our loved ones, and all the consequences that we, our family, and our ancestors may have caused or received from the aforementioned evil actions. And I ask Saint Michael the Archangel to send them to the foot of your cross, where you conquered evil and saved us. Amen.
1: We make the profession of faith with the Apostles' Creed. All, we believe in God, the Father Almighty, creator of heaven and earth. We believe in Jesus Christ, his only Son, our Lord, who was conceived by the power and grace of the Holy Spirit. He was born of the Virgin Mary. He suffered under Pontius Pilate. He was crucified, died, and was buried. He descended into hell. On the third day, he rose again from the dead. He ascended into heaven and is seated at the right hand of God, the Father Almighty. From there, he will come to judge the living and the dead. We believe in the Holy Spirit, the Holy Catholic Church, the communion of saints, the forgiveness of sins, the resurrection of the body, and life everlasting. Amen. With these renunciations and our profession of faith, we renew the promises of my baptism. And being aware of our commitment, we turn to Jesus Christ and proclaim him once again and forever as our Savior. And we place all our trust in his grace and his love to follow him and obey him as our Lord. Amen. Who is like God? No one is like God. Who is like God? No one is like God. Who is like God? No one is like God.
2: we say the intercessory prayer so that God may deliver us from all evil. Lord Jesus, since you said, "Whatever you ask in my name, I will do it," so that the Father may be glorified in the

and those of us who are praying at the site of Jericho may be delivered from the evil one and all his hosts, and also from hatred, anger, lack of forgiveness, pride, laziness, greed, injustice, jealousy, and envy. From lack of self-control and self-mastery, from fear, recklessness, unreality, obsessions, anxiety, anguish, despair, confusion, sadness, depression, desires for death and suicide, we beg you, deliver us, O Lord, from accidents, illnesses, widowhood, orphanhood, sterility and singleness caused by evil forces, from abandonment, kidnapping, slavery or disappearance, wars, and negative inheritances from our ancestors, from unhappiness, betrayal, humiliation, rejection, and bitterness, from filth, ruin, misery, disorder, and from depending on others to be happy, we beg you, deliver us, O Lord, from lust, misuse of sexuality, gender ideology, vices, and not respecting human dignity, from abortion, euthanasia, eugenics, and transhumanism, from traumas during pregnancy and childhood, from the division of the family and society, and from all bad friendships. We beg you, deliver us, O Lord, from the snares of the evil one, curses, spells, witchcraft, consecrations to evil, and from any hidden evil, from the invocation and evocation of cosmic spirits, spies, watchers, and spiritual beings called masters of wisdom, from believing in reincarnation, regressions, esotericism, hidden metaphysics, false visions and visionaries, we beg you, deliver us, O Lord,

0: Holy Spirit, come and go please take possession of me, my family, and the whole world. 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Holy Spirit, source of light, enlighten us. 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
1: Seventh wall. We thank God for his help, and we pray, Heavenly Father, that you will destroy in us and in all people these vices with the virtues that nullify them, spiritual blindness and harshness with gratitude towards you for all that you give us, doubting you with the joy of believing in you, falsehood or hypocrisy with truth, stubbornness towards sin with fear of offending you and repentance. And grant us to persevere with your grace. Amen. Most Holy Trinity, in your divine will, through the torment that our Lord Jesus Christ suffered, on his face, in the wound on his shoulder, and on his back, I ask you with faith and trust, for the Holy Mother Catholic Church, the mystical body and spouse of Jesus Christ, for our family, Maria Vision, and the whole world, especially for those of us who are praying this Jericho site,

0: At the eighth wall, we offer our prayers to God, seeking a change in our lives. All. I beg you, Heavenly Father, to tear down within us and in all people these vices with the virtues that counteract them, despair, fear, and sadness with hope in you, unhappiness with the joy of knowing we are heard, Micah, protected and loved by you, and grant us perseverance through your grace. Amen. All. O most holy Virgin Mary, Immaculate Mother and Queen of Angels, we beg you, help us, and thwart the plans of those who oppose God. Grant them the grace of light, conversion, and salvation. May your angels protect the most holy Eucharist, the temples and shrines, the sacred places and things, the clergy, and all those consecrated to God throughout the world. Preserve them from profanation, theft, destruction, and desecration, from ignorance, misunderstanding, neglect, and insult. And to all your children, Most Holy Mother, show us the truth. Remove our lukewarmness. Help us to be faithful to God, one and triune, to our baptismal promises, to the Gospel, and the Holy Eucharist, to the Church, which is one, holy, Catholic, and apostolic, to the commandments, to the dogmas of faith, and to holy tradition. Grant us perfect contrition, final perseverance. Help us in our needs and problems, and come now to crush the head of the ancient serpent. Amen.
1: 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Save our souls and preserve our faith. Most Holy Trinity, we thank you for this ministry we have just carried out and for all the graces received. We beg you that the purest water which flowed from the side of our Lord Jesus Christ may cleanse and purify us, and that his most precious blood may seal us, our families, our belongings, guide our actions, and increase humility within us. We ask you that the enemy may not harm us, that all pain, all evil, or vengeance from him remain far from us, and that you send them to the foot of the cross of Jesus Christ, our Savior. Sacred Hearts of Jesus and Mary, may our feet walk together. May our hands work in unity. May our hearts beat in unison. May our innermost feelings be the same. May the thoughts of our minds be one. May our ears together hear the silence. May our gazes deeply connect, merging one into the other. And may our lips together plead with the Eternal Father to obtain mercy. Most Holy Virgin Mary, we consecrate our family to you, and we thank you, as well as the archangels Michael, Gabriel, and Raphael, the guardian angel of our nation, our guardian angel, and all the angels of God, Saint Joseph, your most chaste spouse, the saints, and the souls in purgatory for interceding for us during this prayer. And we ask that the love of the Holy Spirit fill every emptiness in our hearts. Amen. O my Lady, O my Mother, I give myself entirely to you, and as a proof of my filial affection, I consecrate to you on this day and forever my eyes, my ears, my tongue, my heart, in a word, my whole being. Since I am all yours, O Mother of Goodness, guard me and defend me as your child and your possession. Amen. Sweet Mother, do not depart. Do not turn your gaze away from us. Come with us everywhere and never leave us alone. Since you protect us so much, as a true mother, cover us with your mantle and let the Father, the Son, and the Holy Spirit bless us. Amen.
2: Let us pray for the Pope, that he may guide the Church according to God's will and to gain the indulgences of these prayers. All, our Father, who art in heaven, hallowed be thy name. Thy kingdom come. Thy will be done on earth as it is in heaven. Give us this day our daily bread, and forgive us our trespasses, as we forgive those who trespass against us. And lead us not into temptation, but deliver us from all evil. Amen. Hail Mary, full of grace, the Lord is with thee. Blessed art thou among women, and blessed is the fruit of thy womb, Jesus. Holy Mary, Mother of God, pray for us sinners now and at the hour of our death. Amen. Glory be to the Father, glory to the Son, and glory to the Holy Spirit, as it was in the beginning, is now, and ever shall be. Amen. By the sign of the Holy Cross, deliver us from our enemies, Lord. In the name of the Father, and of the Son, and of the Holy Spirit. Amen.

we humbly ask that God the Father establish through the most sacred heart of Jesus, his beloved Son, and through the Immaculate Heart of Mary, his reign on earth as it is in heaven. The torch for peace travels with prayers from parish to parish, from state to state, from country to country throughout the world, to unite us all in peace as we humbly ask for his kingdom to come on earth as it is in heaven. The torch is a symbol of our light. We are called to be apostles of light in the darkness. The fire is God's love, and how this love can start a fire in each.

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0: Dear children, today I invite you to open yourselves to God the Creator, so that He changes you. Little children, you are dear to me. I love you all, and I call you to be closer to me, that your love towards my Immaculate Heart be more fervent. I wish to renew you and to lead you with my heart to the heart of Jesus, which still today suffers for you and calls you to conversion and renewal. Through you, I wish to renew the world. Comprehend, little children, that you are today the salt of the earth and the light.

Little children, I invite you, and I love you, and in a special way, implore. Convert. Thank you for having responded to my call.

The Lord be with you. A reading from the Holy Gospel according to St. John. Jesus said to his disciples, "I have much more to tell you, but you cannot bear it now. But when he comes, the Spirit of truth, he will guide you to all truth. He will not speak on his own, but he will speak what he hears, and will declare to you the things that are coming. He will glorify me because he will take what is from what is mine and declare it to you. Everything that the Father has is mine. For this reason, I told you that he will take from what is mine and declare it to you." The Gospel of the Lord. As we celebrate Ascension Thursday tomorrow, and as we prepare for the renewal of the gift of the Spirit this coming Pentecost, it gives us the opportunity to recognize that we are like Paul. Paul, who goes into the Areopagus, the center of everything in Athens, and sees in all people the spark of faith. We're called to do the same here in this Areopagus. When we leave from here, the celebration of the Paschal mystery, the death and resurrection of the Lord, we're called to go out and see in every person we meet today the spark of faith, whether they agree with us or not, whether it's a 2-watt bulb of faith at this point, and to do what Paul does, bring the presence of the risen Lord alive in them. And to do that, God gives us the Spirit. So today, as you go about your business in this Areopagus of Midtown, ask yourself and talk to God about, first, do I try to see the presence of God in all whom I meet, even if they disagree with me, even if that spark of faith is less than 2 watts of a bulb? Second, can they see that faith in me, the way I treat them? And third, to ask for a renewal of the gift of the Spirit this Pentecost, so that we all can be that presence of the risen Lord for one another.

Here at St. Elizabeth Seton, we're blessed to be able to pray with you, to pray for peace. Jesus himself says that he offers a peace that the world can't bring. So we not only pray for an end to war, an end to violence, into oppression, and into everything that offends the dignity and value of human life that God so sacredly created, but we also pray for that peace that comes from Jesus Christ, the peace of knowing that he's the Lord of our lives, and that he has conquered death, and that God loves us more than we can possibly imagine. That's the ultimate message of peace that Jesus gives to each and every one of us. And so we're blessed to be with you and for you today, praying for God's peace to be with us all.

Oh, I'm here with a bunch of my friends. It's my 11th pilgrimage. And I'm here to pray for the needs of my family and friends, but we have whole bus. We have 50 over people, and we've been doing this 10 years already. And we came from Chicago, a huge Polish community. We have buses from two other parishes. So three huge groups of Polish people are here. And we just had many answer prayers. And we're just sharing the love of Mary. And it's just so beautiful here, the grounds and the atmosphere, the young people, the families, and to walk and to be in a blessed place, holy grounds. It's so very special. Polish people really love Our Lady of Częstochowa in Poland. We have a pilgrimage there. So this is our part, loving our mother and walking to her heart. And so I'm very thankful to be here. And I already received many graces from Mary. And I just say, just love Mary and ask her, and she will answer your prayers.

Our Lady's message to us. 27 years ago. Dear children, today I invite you to open yourselves to God the Creator, so that He changes you. Little children, you are dear to me. I love you all, and I call you to be closer to me, that your love towards my Immaculate Heart be more fervent. I wish to renew you and to lead you with my heart to the heart of Jesus, which still today suffers for you and calls you to conversion and renewal. Through you, I wish to renew the world. Comprehend, little children, that you are today the salt of the earth and the light of the world. Little children, I invite you and I love you, and in a special way implore, convert. Thank you for having responded to my call.

0: On this 22nd Sunday of Ordinary Time, we pray for peace in our world, and we ask for the intercession of the Sacred Heart of Jesus to always watch over us and protect us today and all the days of our lives. Amen.
1: As I hold this torch, we want to ask the Sacred Heart of Jesus for the peace in the world. So I urge all those who are viewing this message to pray for the world peace.
2: One of the most beautiful gifts that Jesus leaves us is the gift of peace. So at the beginning of Mass, that's the greeting that we receive. So the torch that I'm holding today is also a representation, a symbol of peace, you know, the peace that we need in the world, especially through the Sacred Heart of Jesus and Mary. So today, more than ever, may the Sacred Heart of Jesus not only keep us united and together, but also living in peace.

0: My name is Adela Cuadra, and I'm from Sullivan, Wisconsin, and we live, I'm originally from Nicaragua, and I've been here since I was 4 years old. This is our fifth year coming to Walk to Mary, and every time we come, I come with a reason, an intention. And the first year I came, my sister had done in vitro, and I told her I'm against it. So I told her to stop doing that, and that I would walk for her. And 3 months later, she was pregnant.
1: I believe the purpose of this pilgrimage is for Jesus to grow my faith and bring me to him, but through Mary. I think he's really trying to grow my faith and show me that the easiest way to him is through Mary, his mother. And I firmly believe that she's here holding my hand along with my husband and my children, because I truly believe it is through her that I'm gonna truly know how to love him and follow him. I will go the 22 miles if God permits, and with the help of Mama Mary, yes.

Dear children, today I am carrying my son Jesus to you. For him to give you his peace. Little children, without peace, you do not have a future or blessing. Therefore, return to prayer, because the fruit of prayer is joy and faith, without which you cannot live. Today's blessing, which we give you, carry to your families and enrich all those whom you met, that they may feel the grace which you are receiving. Thank you for having responded to my call. Dear children, you are, and you are called, children of God. If only your hearts will feel that immeasurable love which God has for you, your hearts will adore and give thanks to Him at every instant of your life. Therefore, little children, today, on this day of grace,

open your hearts and implore the Lord for the gift of faith, so that you could truly become worthy of the name children of God, who with a pure heart give thanks to and honor their Heavenly Father. I am beside you, and I am blessing you with my motherly blessings.

with the apostles, and you realize that he's constantly checking on them, constantly calling them out. What are you up to? What are you doing? What are you thinking? That's what Jesus says to them. And many times he reads their minds and tells them what they were thinking. And he keeps speaking to the thoughts they had. He does this especially often with the Pharisees. But today you can do an examination of conscience right now and realize something. If you were to die at this very moment, think about what state your soul would be in. Because if you are honest and look carefully within yourself, you will discover what your soul is up to. What does your soul look like? You remain silent, look inside yourself, and realize who lives there. Who lives there? A person who is completely worried, a person who is utterly confused, a person full of frustrated desires, a person full of resentments and deep wounds, a person like that, like that, like that. Or a person with hope, aware of their limitations and human frailty, but trusting in God. And depending on who you are inside, that is the current nature of your soul. If you die at this moment, that is what remains of you. That is why there is talk of so many souls that are confused and desperate when they leave this body, because what remains of them is what was inside, which was insecurity, attachments, above all that. There are many souls floating around here, attached to human beings, to material things, to vices. Look, I have seen, participated in, and surely some of you have as well, exorcisms. And sometimes demons appear, especially demonized human beings, who manifest in a person who is possessed or has some spiritual problem. And many of them ask for a cigarette or ask for alcohol to drink. They have those attachments to vice, you see? And the vice stayed with them, it remained. That's why one has to be so careful to make sure to give up vices. All of those are extremely dangerous attachments. There are many vices, many behaviors that we have to break in life, because otherwise they stay with us. And no one can imagine, sexual impurity is one of them. Sexual impurity is one of the most dreadful vices.

chances there is. It doesn't allow souls to rise. They remain stuck to the material world, to people, clinging to human beings, you know? Because they are in love with the flesh and slaves to the flesh, desperate for the flesh. And all of this must be overcome. So, working constantly to focus on eternal life, on the spiritual world, is the most important goal. Working, cleansing our inner selves and making sure that within us dwells a tender soul, a kind soul, a compassionate soul, a charitable and patient soul, that within us dwells a good soul, because that is the soul that will leave your body. And you have to take care of it, you have to transform it, you have to cleanse it, you have to make it a temple for the Holy Spirit. It is extremely important to have this clear, so that our life has meaning in God, so that we have an eternal sense of life. Because it is very easy. Look, religion can deceive us. Many people go to many retreats, and the retreats are very structured and very educational, because they have a lot of theological and religious information, and they teach them many things. But when all that catechesis, all those workshops, and all those teachings are over, what did they take away from it? Let's see, because if they didn't take away conversion, if they didn't experience a sufficiently radical inner change, then all that catechesis was for nothing. For nothing. So, it's not about learning so much, it's about changing a lot. That's what it's about. Because we can enrich our intellect, I could become the most incredible theologian, an expert in religious studies, and who knows what else. But what good is it if I don't have my inner life rooted in the love of God? If I'm not good, if I don't have that conversion, all that knowledge is useless to me. You'll come across many priests like that, religious people, nuns, committed lay people, who are overstructured, super intelligent, but without love, without true conversion, full of arrogance, pride, vanity, pretentiousness. No love at all. They can't bring souls to God because no one is going to fall in love with them. No one will be interested in what they have to offer, no matter how much of God there is in what they say, because that doesn't win hearts, it doesn't go beyond words, it doesn't reach the heart. I'm going to finish with a reading from the Word, wherever the Holy Spirit wants to lead us. And the reason is so that the devil doesn't steal everything we've heard here, because he's an expert at stealing that. And I'm going to read to you from the Gospel according to St. John, chapter 2 from verse 2. In Jerusalem, near the Sheep Gate, there is a pool called in Hebrew Bethesda. It has 5 porticos. And under these porticos lay a multitude of sick people, the blind, the lame, the crippled, and the paralyzed. They were all waiting for the water to be stirred, because from time to time an angel of the Lord would come down and move the water. And the first one to get in after the water was stirred would be healed of whatever illness they had. There was a man there who had been ill for 38 years. Jesus saw him lying there, and when he found out how long he had been there, he said to him, "Do you want to be healed?" The sick man answered him, "Sir, I have no one to put me into the pool when the water is stirred. And while I am trying to get in, someone else goes down before me." Jesus said to him, "Get up. Pick up your mat and walk." Immediately the man was healed, picked up his mat and began to walk. But that day was a Sabbath. That is why the Jews said to the man who had been healed, "Today is the Sabbath, and the law does not permit you to carry your mat." He replied to them, "The one who healed me told me, 'Pick up your mat and walk.'" They asked him, "Who is this man who told you, 'Pick up your mat and walk'?" But the man who had been ill did not know who it was who had healed him,
for Jesus had

0: slipped away into the crowd that was there. Later, Jesus found him in the temple and said to him, "Now you are well. Do not sin any more, so that nothing worse may happen to you." The word of the Lord.
1: Thanks be to God.
0: There is something we must learn from these passages about Jesus healing the sick. And that is what he says to them, "Your sins have been forgiven. Go and sin no more, or something worse may happen to you." What is the Lord doing there? He confirms that sin is the consequence of. I mean, that our illnesses are the consequence of sin. There are exceptions. You remember the blind man, when they asked why he was blind, whether it was because of his parents' sins and all that. And he said, "Neither. He is blind so that God may be glorified in him." In other words, he was born blind so that Jesus could give him sight and glorify God among the crowds during his public life. Those are exceptions. But sin brings consequences upon us. And that's why the sacrament of confession is such a marvelous gift, because it is Jesus forgiving us, but also sending us off, saying, "Go and sin no more, or something worse may happen to you." And we need to be clear about this. Sometimes we are surprised, "Why did this happen to me?" And we forget, "It's because I'm in sin. It's because I betrayed God. It's because the devil did this to me because he knows I'm not right, that I'm in disobedience." And that's dangerous. When I claim to be a child of God and I've been obedient for 10 years, and suddenly I decide to change my ways and become disobedient, those 10 years of obedience count for nothing. Nothing. That's not some sort of credit I carry with me.

he decided to exchange God for his things, for the world, for a human creature. Especially when we exchange God for human creatures, because that is a grave sin of idolatry. When a human person becomes more important than God, that's a scary exchange. And that's why we have to be careful with the actions of sin. Sin brings serious consequences, and the devil begins to wreak havoc in our lives. Amen.

0: Hello, my name is Ramon. I come from Cartagena, Spain. I've known Marino for a few years. I've been on several retreats with him in Medjugorje. He was there in my city a little while ago and now, well, he's come here to Malaga and, well, it's not too far away and several friends from Cartagena have come to be with him, right? And to listen to what he tells us, because he brings a lot of light and clarity. And since it is the Holy Spirit who speaks through him, well, it helps us all a lot, and I think everything he says is very necessary, because he says things we don't know, that we live a bit lost, that we're in the church, but many times we don't even know why, or what for, or where things come from. And we just go through the motions. We do. I don't know. We go to church. I stand up. I sit down. Now I sing. Now I leave, and we haven't really taken much in. And Marino, well, he brings a lot of clarity to all of us. He helps us a lot. What he says is really necessary, I don't know, because it stirs our conscience. It shakes us up and tells us things that, I don't know, for example, I remember something, like when he talks to us. Well, he talks to us about life, about eternal life, which is something that we, many Christians, don't really take into account, do we? We know it's there, that it exists, but we don't live as if there were eternal life, and he stirs our conscience so that we make an inner change and, I don't know, and many, many other things. For example, he has spoken to us about how, if we were to die this very afternoon, what state would our soul be in, right? And many of us, well, we're not doing well. We're lost. We're full of resentment, of hatred, of many. I don't know, weighed down by so many problems. We don't rest in the Lord. We don't rest, we don't live in God. We don't rely on the Holy Spirit, and we live according to whatever our mind tells us at any given moment, but not according to what God is telling us, because we neither listen to him, nor call upon him, nor. Many times we don't, other times we do. And well, it really means a lot to me. I'll listen again to your talks you've given us to get more out of them, because they're full of content and I'll listen to them again. I usually go for walks in the mountains and that sort of thing, and I play them on my phone and listen to them as I go, and it really helps me. And since the intention, or what we should do, is to try to change, well, it's a really good way to achieve that, isn't it? And well, I'm absolutely delighted to be here in Malaga, in this beautiful city, and with Marino and all the people here who are more spiritual and, well, who really fill you up, who really give you so much. I've really enjoyed it.
1: My name is Carlos Matamel Lopez. I'm a diocesan priest from in Plasencia, in Extremadura, and now I'm here in Malaga. I'm in the process of incardination. I've been collaborating for a year at the San Juan de Dios Hospital for Mental Health and Disability here in Malaga, and now I'm the parish priest at the Sagrada Familia in Malaga, obviously in the city center. I've been a priest for 31 years, which I'll mark on the 30th of June, God willing. And I wish, well, to give you a blessing, which is the most important thing, the blessing of God to all of you who are listening to this audio, this video, to Maria Vision for the work and mission they are carrying out through evangelization with Mary. May she protect you with her mantle and grant you the grace to always remain centered on her testament. Do whatever he tells you, that is, in our Lord Jesus Christ, who is our way, our truth, and our life. The Lord be with you. May the blessing of Almighty God, the Father, the Son, and the Holy Spirit descend upon you and your families and remain with you forever. Amen. Happy Easter.

0: Hello, friends, and thanks for joining us again here at Wild and Free, the Way of the Body. And this last week, if you were with us, you were able to see how we were talking about friendship. And we had an interview with a couple of friends of ours about friendship. And in case you didn't see it, what happened was that it was through authentic friendship that this couple who is now engaged learned what it means to be a true friend, and that helped them in their own relationship. But it was through friendship that they found a community, and that community led them to know how to love authentically and how to grow as people in maturity. I don't know, Aziz, have you ever had that experience where you come across a group of friends that are so authentic that it changes you in such a dramatic way?
1: Well, I mean, we both know Ellie and Chris, and awesome people. You know, I met them after their conversion, but definitely before the depth of conversion that you witnessed on, you know, in that interview. So it's cool to see people mature in that sense. And I

0: think that the more we come in, like, in encounter with people that are, like, fully alive, right? So we talk about our, like, the name of our show, right? Wild and Free, who are free to be themselves, you know, who are wild in a rightly ordered sense. The more you see that it's possible, you know, you're like, man, like, it's attractive, right? So you see something, you recognize it as something that you want, and then it kind of helps you along your way.
1: It inspires you.
0: Yeah, it absolutely inspires you, and it also shows you in the ways that you're not being authentic, you know? And I think last week's episode that we were talking about, friendship is great because through authentic friendships, we're able to come to know ourselves. We're able to encounter Christ, you know? So we are able to get to know things about God through people that we wouldn't have been able to in other ways. And when we start to experience that, then it also makes us say, like, hey, then people can encounter Christ in me. You know, people can meet God and learn something new about God through me, but only if I'm being myself, right? And how do I become myself is the closer I grow to God, right, the more I'm going to learn about myself. So in getting that freedom to step into those places because of the people that we've encountered and the freedom that they are basically is letting us be ourselves, you know, and accepting us for who we are, it makes it a lot easier, you know, step into that.
1: So do you say that because of those persons who are authentic and are free, that's how you discover yourself, because they let you just be?
0: I mean, it's not because of them that I come to know myself, but it's definitely because of how accepting they are, you know, because the thing is that I think in modern culture and society, like, everybody's worried about what everybody else is doing, but at the same time, they're so focused on what other people are going to think of them that they lose sight of the person in front of them, you know. So they're so focused on, like, I'm so focused on what Blanca is going to think of me that I stop thinking of Blanca and I'm just thinking about myself, you know. So it kind of goes about, like, in the other topics that we had of, like, self-gift, you know, and of putting the other person first, you know, and the good of the other. If I'm always focused on what this other person is going to think of me, then I'm worried about myself and trying to impress this other person. So absolutely, when you encounter a person and you kind of, you feel it, you know, in the way that that they engage with you, the way that the things they say, you know, the way they look at you, even like a look, you know, you can kind of tell where a person's heart is. And that absolutely frees you, you know. So, yeah, I think the answer to your question is absolutely. You know, when you encounter somebody that is free to love, it makes you more free to be yourself, because they're not expecting anything from you. You know, they just want to love you, right, wherever you're at, you know, whether you're acting yourself or whether you're not, you know, because they are free in that moment, it kind of helps you along that path, if that makes sense.
1: Yeah, I remember years ago reading a book that it was mostly about femininity, but it was talking about a woman who's at peace allows others to be themselves because she's not striving to be perfect. She's able to, like, open her heart, and that, like, brings people in, and that helps others open their heart. And I mean, it was a book on femininity, but I think this could be for anyone. When we are able to rest in our identity, that invites others to do the same.
0: I love how you say, like, rest in our identity, you know. And the thing is that people are resting in their identity, but they're resting in the wrong identity, you know. And I think that's the biggest issue that we have in culture and society and individuals is this false identity. You know, everybody thinks that who they are is what they are. You know, who they are is what they do, right? The friends they have, the car they drive, the clothes they wear, what they know, you know, and it's not, you know. And that's where we start to see just the fall of humanity and the fall of society, is that their identity is rooted in all these different things, you know, all these different things that is not Christ.
1: But at the same time, there's a restlessness to that. You know, there isn't any peace in that, because you're constantly looking for who am I, who am I going to be, what do I need to achieve next, what's that next thing. And it's like this striving and this insecurity that doesn't let a person rest, which is why, you know, that what I read was so significant for me, because once you know your identity, specifically identity in Christ, and that you are loved, nothing else matters. So you could just, like, relax and be like, hey, I'm lovable and I'm worth being loved, and I'm a gift. I could be a gift to others. And I think that changes everything about oneself.
0: I think is it Saint Augustine that says that? It's like, my heart is restless until it rests in you. And that's so true. And it's amazing because you start, it's like this pressure that is taken off you.

0: And it's not like a switch, right, Blanca? So it's not like, you know, black and white, and now, like, I know I'm a son of God, and I'm never going to feel insecure. And it's like, no, it's not that. But in those moments, especially that I've, like, encountered of, I'll be in a room, you know, I was at a wedding, it was, like, 3 months ago, and everybody was talking, and I found myself, like, standing, it was, like, the cocktail hour, mm-hmm. and I found myself standing at one of these cocktail tables by myself. And everybody was having a conversation, like, around me. Like, everybody was talking. And I was like, man, like, I got nothing interesting. Like, why am I by myself? Why am I not talking to anybody? And then I caught myself. I'm like, who cares? You know, like, and there's, if there's something that I remind myself of is, like, I'm a son of the king. I say it in those, in those moments, in my head, to silence the lies of, like, I'm not important. What I have to say doesn't matter. Like, I have nothing interesting to say. Like, these people wouldn't want me in their conversation. And then it kind of gives you this, like you say, this freedom and this peace to just kind of sit there by myself and be like, huh, this is kind of nice. You know, I'm just kind of here hanging out, watching everybody have their conversations, you know. But again, it's this identity crisis that we have. And it's so simple of once those words are spoken to you, right, like by the Father, just reminding yourself to that, because you're able to go back to that moment, even if it just happened once, you know?
1: And one of the things about authentic friendship is that when we can't remember that about ourselves, mm-hmm. our friends remind us who we are. And like you were saying, that conversion that we sometimes have in our identity, it's not overnight, or sometimes it wanes a little bit and we forget, or we're having doubts about ourselves. And it's not until a friend comes in and says, this is who you are, and this is what makes you worthy, and this is why you are awesome. And it's something that we need every now and then.
0: Absolutely. You know, we need that support, and we need a community of people that are all striving towards a common goal. And that common goal not being the other person, you know? Because so often, like, we even place our identity in other people. You know, like, people are in relationships, girlfriends, boyfriends, whatever it is. Their identity is in this person, you know, and their identity is only validated if this other person is happy with them. But then if they have a fight, then their life is turned upside down. Yeah. You know, why? Because their identity is rooted in this other person, even though it's good, right? We're called to, you know, to date, to, you know, to get married. But when that becomes, like, who we are, right, this relationship, then that's where we have, like, this flaw. But when we are focused on, which is cool because we're getting into, like, this idea of dating, mm-hmm. That's what we're going to be talking about today. But it's this concept of, like, they call it, like, the transcendent third, you know, like, we both have to be in love with a greater good outside of ourselves, you know, because if I expect this other person, you know, to fulfill me, and then it's not going to happen, right? Eventually, it's just going to be like empty promises.
1: And it will break the other person to put all these expectations on them.
0: Yeah, this pressure.
1: That's, right. Yeah. And it's true that that other goal that one has is something to strive together with, to journey with together. And something that I noticed in the interview with Ellie and Chris was that they learned this way before they even met each other. And that's something that gave way for their own relationship. But it was in community that, for example, Ellie said, it's because of these friends that I was able to be myself. And so we actually have another continuation of the clip, and we get to see how the friendships they had established helped Ellie and Chris into their own relationship, which began with friendship. So let's see that.
2: My first time coming around to the St. Augustine Young Adult Group, and I was sitting with just a few people I had met at the bar, and he came up and said hi, and then we didn't see each other for like a couple months.
3: So we actually met, well, kind of interacted the Easter Vigil. So we had this big party, it's called Break the Fast Party, so everyone brings kind of like what they were fasting from Lent to eat and enjoy and share with other people after the Easter Vigil. So I was there and I was asked to grill. So I brought a bunch of meat and everything, and I was just hanging out grilling, and then I look up and we had kind of this dance floor in the courtyard, and I saw this cute little girl over here just dancing, and I was like, is that Ellie? I haven't seen her in forever. I was like, she's beautiful. So like we had a brief interaction when I served her some food, but then the next day we had another potluck, and then I saw her at a table all by herself. And so I like served myself real quick, and I was like, I'm gonna sit down with her. So I went and we started talking.

you will make that pilgrimage, walking side by side with over 7,000 pilgrims who have traveled from across the United States and the world, carrying their special intentions and prayers.

0: This is our first time coming to the Walk to Mary.
1: Yeah.
2: And I've always wanted to come, but this is the first year we've had the opportunity to come. And I came to pray for my two sisters and my son and my grandson. God has blessed us with so much that we just feel grateful that we can be here today.
0: Those are our intentions.
2: I have never been there.
0: No, we weren't aware of that. And so we're really looking forward to learning about that.
2: We have a shrine of Our Lady of Guadalupe in our town. And this is the first time we've been to a St. Joseph shrine.
0: We've talked about it for years and finally we got to do it, which is great.
2: Yes.

0: So at this time, I was on a dating fast. It was my first year as a focused missionary. And so I was like, okay, I think this girl is beautiful and she seems really fun, but like, I'm not going to become emotionally invested, and I'm not gonna like I'm gonna hang out with her when it's appropriate and when she's there, but I'm not gonna make any extra effort or anything until I'm kind of in a more free position. And that's essentially the way it worked out. We like ran into each other a couple times, but we never like sought each other out.
1: And I kind of had the same mindset because I have a lot of friends who are missionaries. So I'm like, okay, I think he's really cool, but like he's not, he might be on a dating fast and I just want to respect that. So I'm like, I want to, you know, like have a friendship with him. And that's very much what happened. We like really got to know each other as friends and just kind of like get to know each other without like the pressure of like, this needs to work out. Kind of thing.
0: Yeah, like it was very natural, like natural development. Like we would talk, we maintained our friendship without like pushing it, you know, like not like forcing a friendship. It was just kind of like something that naturally happened. You know, she was great. I could tell like from the start that she was open. Like you didn't have to like break down walls to get in and be her friend. You know, it was just like, here I am. I don't want to mess around and play games or anything. Like I just want to be like close with people. And so, like, she allowed me to come in and just get closer to her and experience true friendship.
1: When it did come time that we were going to date each other, it wasn't, like I said, he didn't say, like, oh, can we hang out? It was like, I am interested in, like, pursuing a relationship with you, and I would like to take you on a date.
0: There is definitely this kind of give and take in a relationship when you're trying to pursue a woman. Like, she needs to give you little hints and you need to kind of take those next steps, and she can't give you too much, you know. But I think a lot of people take that way too far. You know, women play hard to get, even though when the man is trying way hard, or they like try to bring up drama to see what, you know, like what's he gonna do and this kind of stuff. It's like, don't, like, nobody needs that. They just end up getting hurt and you waste time.
1: I feel like the, going on a date nowadays is very foreign to our culture. A lot of friends I have are just stuck in this zone of like, oh, I like this guy, but he won't define the relationship and we're just hanging out. You know, I'll ask him like, are you going on dates with him? And they're like, no, we're just hanging out. And I'm just, it blows my mind because I think, you know, like what's the point of dating? It's to discern who you're going to be marrying. And like, if you're just hanging out, like, what are you doing?
2: Welcome back to Wild and Free, the Way of the Body, where we were just discussing friendship, authentic friendship, and how it could help us in our relationships in the future. I'm here with my friends Aziz and joined by Rafa as well.
3: What's up, guys?
2: So what'd you guys think about that interview? I was really moved by how their maturity in being able to approach each other's relationship.
4: Yeah, I mean, you definitely see something different, right? In at least most of the couples that I've engaged with, like in society, right? What society would consider normal. And what you saw like just on the screen in that video, even the openness for them to talk about what they were doing before, you know, they started dating, and even like Chris's heart when he was grilling and he saw Ellie and recognized like a commitment that he had made already, you know, in this dating fast, just a lot of maturity, you know. I feel like
3: the maturity is definitely what hit me. What was called to mind was just how different it was from the games that people play. You know, I think they mentioned that in the video, that they weren't, you know, playing these mind games with each other. You hear that a lot. I think I hear that from my friends and stuff. Like, I don't want to be in a relationship where we're playing games. Like, I'm sick of games. I'm tired of these games, right? And then they fall into them over and over again. Mm-hmm. And this is what a relationship without games looks like, you know? It's this very honest, you know, assessment of how am I feeling? How's this person feeling? You know, how do we communicate effectively? Like, you know, the fact that he asked her out on a date, you know, made it very clear. Like, so it wasn't ambiguous. And there's a, there's kind of like a boldness to it. Yeah. I think that's really what it takes, is that the reason we play games sometimes is probably because we're a little afraid, you know, and want to hold a little bit back because it's going to keep us safe. And I don't think that they were holding anything back, you know. I think that they were being very, very upfront about how they were approaching the relationship.
4: I love when he says, when Ellie's describing, like him asking her out, you know, and she basically says, he's like, yeah, like, you know, he came up to me and he's like, I want to, like, pursue a relationship with you. Like, I want to take you out on a date. And it's this, I think this, like, fear that we have of thinking that if we take somebody out on a date, then, like, we're going to marry them, you know? And if you hear his words, it sounds like, to the regular person, that's what it sounds like. But really what he's saying is, like, I want to get to know you better in this capacity, right? Like,
2: for this purpose.
4: Yeah, for this purpose. Like, we're friends, you know, we've entered into this friendship. But I feel like, you know, I want to explore the next step. And even Ellie, in her response and saying, like if we're dating, it's to discern whether we're called to marriage or not. Like, dating isn't like a, you don't pass time, you know, dating for that, you know, be by yourself. But having like a clear set goal, you know, on what it is that we're after, like, what are we doing, and discerning that together, you know?
2: Yeah. And her talking about the opposite of that, where it's this like hangout culture, right? Mm-hmm. And from a woman's perspective, I could tell you that's really frustrating, because not knowing a man's intentions, it's like, well, are you just seeing me as a friend, or did you mean as something more? And then this like back and forth, like everyone's afraid to say what they really feel, what they really mean. And then in the end, you know, all these like emotions are stirred up and then nothing comes about for most of the time. And so I like that he didn't do that. He was very clear about it. And before, when they were just friends, you know, he didn't, I think in the previous episode he talked about, he wasn't just hanging out with her one-on-one. He was saying, you know, we're friends, and I'm going to respect our space and know that I can't pursue anything right now. Mm-hmm. And so I like that he knew his place and respected her emotions, because that's something a man has to take note of when being friends with a woman, all these emotional things that come up.
3: You know, it strikes me that it's the heart leading the body, right? And so being kind of more intentional, more aggressive with letting the heart lead instead of the body. I know in a lot of relationships, it becomes a, you know, a few dates in and you're already making out, and then it's leading to other things, you know, and that's kind of the hookup culture that goes along with this hanging out culture. And then people are left thinking, well, all of these signals are telling me that this person's interested in me. And yet there's no real communication as far as our hearts, as to where are we, you know, and verbally even, you know, like communicating that through words, that, you know, I guess it's really a realization that our actions speak just as loud as our words. And so to make sure that, you know, there's an intention first, and then the things follow in their right order, right? In the level of commitment that people make to each other, then there are certain things that fit into that.
4: And yeah, as a man, like you said, how our words can influence the emotions of a woman, and being like direct, you know, and how often today when we try to ask a girl out, you know, it's not direct, as Chris was talking about, but it's like, hey, are you busy on Saturday? Like, or what are you doing this weekend? Like, oh, we should hang out sometime, you know? And again, it's going back to this hangout thing, as opposed to like, hey, I want to take you out, like, on a date, you know, Saturday, like, come to lunch with me. Mm-hmm. As opposed to like, oh, are you free this weekend? Like, you know, let's hang out. Like, it's all this, you know, kind of up in the air. Is he interested? Is he not? And really what it comes down to, I think for me, is that guys are afraid to get like rejected, you know, and a man, like, that's a man's job in like the dating relationship. Like, your role is to put yourself out there, and yes, can you get rejected? Yeah. Give the woman the freedom to do that, you know? And if you do, then hey, like, it happens. You're going to be okay. But I think there's a great fear in that, which is why guys, at least for me, like, personal experience, you know, before, I wouldn't ask girls out in that way because of that reason. You know, it was much more safe if I didn't give a direct, like, question, because then I wouldn't get a direct answer, you know?
3: Now, there is a place for hanging out, right? Because before he committed to it, you know, and knew, like, all right, this is a girl I want to pursue. They were hanging out. They were getting to know each other as friends.
2: They had seen each other in young adult group and, you know, on the social occasions, like, they would be able to talk to each other is what they had mentioned.
3: Mm-hmm. So going from that, getting to know each other and then realizing, like, all right, so not only have I had, you know, from Chris's perspective, not only have I had this impression of her, like, this, you know, I saw her there dancing at that party and I said, hey, you know, like, she's beautiful, right? Like, this realization. Then getting to know each other's friends and saying, like, yeah, I'm curious getting to know her in a different way, you know, in a more intentional way. And so moving from that friendship to dating, but being clear about every step, you know, every step of the way. It's almost like saying, actually, this happens a lot nowadays, too, that you kind of move into this engaged and marriage without ever saying anything about it, right? I know even friends of mine who are living together, sometimes even, you know, knowing of couples who have kids and are living together and have never gotten engaged, never gotten married. And it's kind of just this, things happen without ever talking about, like, you know, something has changed here in our relationship, you know, and realizing
4: there's no intention. It just, like, as a matter of fact, you know, like, because of our actions and what our bodies have been saying, then this must be the reality.
3: So what's the importance for those people? Maybe they're, you know, we have some people who are kind of living that way and are thinking, like, well, we realize the commitment to each other, but maybe we haven't verbalized it. What's the importance of verbalizing that commitment and, like, moving on to that next level?
4: Well, I think just because of the commitment, you know, the commitment aspect, like, why do people sign contracts? You know, why do people shake hands, you know, and express their intentions? Because once you've made a commitment, then there's you're held accountable, you know. Mm-hmm. And I think that's what we lack and what we don't want, you know, especially as men. Like, we don't want to be held accountable. You know, we want the opportunity to be able to back out, right? We want, because it's like, oh, I never made that commitment. I never said that, right? I didn't say I was going to, like, be with you the rest of my life or marry you. Or I was like, oh, it was good, you know, while it was going on. Then it didn't work out for me anymore. So it's like, now I'm out.
2: Yeah, that lack of commitment is an easy exit strategy. It's then like, oh, that was that. And we're done. So.
3: Well, I guess that commitment also, for some people, I know that it gives them fear because of that. You know, it feels like now I'm trapped. Now I can't back out, right? But we got to realize that it also gives confidence and, you know, to each other, right? Like, I'm here for you. I'm going to stick with you. And that can also, like,

And we drove in last night, seven girlfriends and two of their daughters, and we're staying at an Airbnb. And I've heard about Our Lady of Champion and Our Lady of Good Help for many years, but I never knew, and I never was here before, but I just knew this year when I was invited to come that I needed to be here, and I just needed to pray 22 miles of prayer, at least one rosary every mile or more, and just pray for faith and conversion of sinners and for my daughter and my children and just everything. There's so much to pray for. And I have a heart for priests too. I help priests get healthy in my part-time job. And so I just pray for people's good health, that they know the importance of the health of their human body and not be addicted to sugars and carbs. But it's not just that. If you're healthy physically and you don't have a healthy soul, it means nothing. And same if you have a healthy soul, but you're not taking care of your body, well, that's not good either. So I just had to be here to experience it. And so far, so good. 7 miles down, 15 to go. I changed my socks once. I'm okay, but God bless you guys. We're praying for you, and just pray for us too. We just gotta be bold about Jesus in the world, you know?

0: young people should come and do this because you're the future of our church. And, you know, in St. Cloud, Minnesota, there's not a lot of young people going to Mass all the time. And a lot of the parishes are filled with senior citizens, which is great. You know, I have 5 kids, and it's the future generations that's going to continue the Catholic faith. And you know it's never going to die. But it's time to be loud and be bold and be loving with the Holy Spirit to bring Jesus to your friends and family and not be shy. We love the Blessed Mother. We pray the rosary. It's our protection in this world. It's our weapon, and Satan's strong. So be strong, pray your rosary, and be bold. I'm all over Facebook and Instagram, and I'm sharing this walk in my public corporate world, and people need to know. And a lot of people I work with aren't Catholic, but that's okay. You know, they need to know that we're not worshiping, idolizing Mary. She's our mother, and she brings us closer to Jesus. And that's what it's about. So I love you, be healthy, and I'll see you here next year.
1: I invite other kids for walks.

0: Welcome back to Wild and Free. And we were just talking about some of the fears that sometimes get in the way of our relationships and how they really destroy relationships. You were saying, Rafa?
1: Yeah, so I was talking about kind of this fear of commitment, because people want to kind of hold back a little bit just in case things don't work out. There's always this mentality now. And I don't blame people, because, you know, there's fear even in myself. And I have a, you know, parents who have been married their entire, you know, well, since I got married, right? They haven't been divorced, and I have great examples in my family of that. But I know that, you know, I hear these statistics, over 50% of marriages end in divorce nowadays. And I even have friends who, you know, were still pretty young and they've already been divorced once, sometimes even twice. And
2: so there's like 60% now.
1: Is it 60%? Yeah. Jeez. And so you hear that and you're like, well, the odds are stacked against me, right? And so I've got to have an out. It's almost like we've given into the reality that this is how it has to be. And I think one of the benefits that happens when we make these strong commitments, instead of saying, like, I'm going to hold a little bit back, instead of saying, I'm going to give 100% to my spouse, you know, give her everything that I've got, is that not only does it give the other person security, right? I get so much.

0: security from knowing that my wife is going to be there for me thick and thin. You know, when things get tough, especially when I need her, you know, she's going to be there for me. That's an area of confidence, you know, that builds me up. And also, I think mentally, you know, we realize that when we make a commitment to something, we're there. You know, we got to stick with it. You know, I'm in school now, and you know, going to school, I know, like, I can't just give up midway and just, like, I'll try again later. Like, no, I've put money into it. I've put time into it. I don't want to give up that money and that time. I want to keep going with this, and so I need to be committed to it. I think those are things that maybe we forget in this idea of, like, let me be safe. You know, we're not called to be safe.
1: Well, when that happens, when you're, like, go all in, is, like, you really stop thinking about yourself, right, which is what we're called to do. In the other way is, like, we're afraid of us failing or the other person, like, failing us. You know, like, oh, if this doesn't work out and if I stop feeling good and if it's not working out for me anymore, then I have the option to leave. But when we start thinking, like, all right, I'm gonna do everything for this person, for this woman, then we stop thinking about ourselves, right? And, like, what we've spoken about since this program started is this idea of when we fully give of ourselves, right, that's when we truly come to know of ourselves, right? And how much we receive when we fully give, you know?
0: So that idea makes me realize, too, that probably a lot of times that we're in this mentality of, like, holding back. I know that when I've been like that in relationships in the past, of kind of holding back, of reserving, not being fully into it, not making things clear, you know, kind of just letting it go as far as it can and avoiding those defining the relationship conversations, is because I feel unprepared. I feel unprepared for what I'm in. You know, I don't really know. It's like uncharted territories, you know, and especially when it comes to, like, the commitment part. Unfortunately, I think sometimes we don't talk too much about that within our own families, maybe, and, like, getting an example of, like, how did my parents get to where they're at now? You know, what was the process like of getting there? What were they like even before they started dating? You know, what was their mind frame and all that? That's one of those areas where, like, how do we build ourselves up to be ready for that?
1: So funny. I was thinking about that the other day about my parents, and I was like, man, like, I know how they met, but I have no idea how, like, what dating looked like, you know, like, how my dad proposed to my mom, like, how any, like, did they talk about it before? Was it a surprise? You know, like, I don't know any about, like, nothing about that, you know?
2: Come to think of it, I don't know that story of my parents either. Just, like,
1: yeah, you would think that that's something
2: they should teach us, like, hey.
1: Or we would ask already, like, because we think about it so much, like, oh, how am I going to marry another propose? And it's like, you would think that I would ask my parents, like, how did that look like for you, you know? But yeah, it's funny.
0: I know the details, the fine details. Like, I know how my dad proposed to my mom, right, but I don't know the lead up to it.
1: Right, you
0: know,
1: that's the best part.
0: I know the cheesy dates because my mom loves telling the stories, like, while she's rolling her eyes about how he wanted to go see the same movie 4 times, you know? I know those little details, the funny moments, but some of the more nitty-gritty, like, were times ever tough? Like, how long did you guys date? You know, right, was it obvious from the beginning that you guys wanted to move towards marriage? You know, those
1: did you decide this together? Was it something that when he proposed was a surprise, you know? Did a piece of you want to say no?
2: And that's so important to talk about with others, too. I don't think most people talk about, like, the more challenging parts of, like, leading up to their marriage. Because
1: of course,
2: it's always, like, this perfect moment just happened,
1: yeah,
2: and everything worked out.
1: Take a picture of the guy putting the ring on and, like, him holding her after. And then, like, the marriage and then the baby's born. And then that's it. Nobody takes pictures anymore.
2: Or there's a million pictures of babies.
1: Right. And then it's all babies, right? So something that we kind of touched on a little bit, but to kind of revisit with Chris and Ellie, and they were talking about, is, like, this idea of preparing themselves. You know, you mentioned Chris's dating fast and how that influenced the person that he was becoming. You know?
2: What is a dating fast again?
1: So a dating fast is basically a commitment to not, like, to take a period of fasting. So you're basically just not dating for a period of time. But I'm glad you asked the question, because it's like, why would we not date for a specific amount of time, right? It's not just to not date. It's so that something happens in that time, right? So it's not just like, I'm not going to date because I don't want to date right now. It's like, no, I'm not going to date because I'm going to focus on something else. However, it's a fast, meaning I'm going back to dating eventually, right? So the reason that I'm taking this time off is because it should prepare me to be a better dater, you know, to be a better man, right?
2: So it puts a lot of importance on the idea of dating. It's not of running away from it at all.
1: Mm-hmm.
0: I know that example exists in athletes, too. I know of athletes that, you know, especially after injury, will take a year off or something to recover, right? And they'll do specific training, specific things to prepare themselves, to get themselves back to the level that they need to be at,
1: mm-hmm.
0: you know, to be healthy again. And I think sometimes we can look at ourselves and maybe not physically but emotionally, we're injured, right? And mm-hmm. we need to do some of that healing process. Sometimes it takes a year, sometimes more, sometimes less. But really focusing on what are the injuries and how do I fix those things, mm-hmm. you know?
2: I like this idea of training. And you were talking about, like, the need to prepare oneself, too.
1: Yeah, definitely. And so often, like, we're like, okay, I don't have a girlfriend. You know, eventually, like, the one of my dreams is going to, you know, pop into my life, right? So I'm just going to wait around till that happens. And until then, I'm just going to kind of, again, hang out and wait. And it's like, it's not waiting around, right? But it's like actively waiting.
2: Like a purposeful.
1: Yeah,
2: dating.
1: It's like, waiting. What am I doing? How am I becoming the person that is going to encounter this woman of my dreams, right? This woman that I'm supposed, like, that God entrusts, like, to me. How am I preparing to encounter that woman? You know, like, what am I doing today to be able to prepare me to receive this woman?
0: One of the things that helps in that realization is coming to terms with the fact that, like, the ideal woman, like this woman that God has for me, is so incredible. And then I start thinking, like, am I incredible enough for her, right? And then you start realizing, like, man, I got work to do. Like,
1: yeah.
0: I need to get to a point Absolutely. Where, like, I am worthy of this woman. Like, I can provide everything mm-hmm. that she needs and deserves, you know. And that's where that okay, like that Rocky montage pops into my head of, like, I need to start training. Like, in this very true way of, I got to, you know, I think of Napoleon Dynamite too, like developing skills, right? Like having these skills. but really, you know, like developing emotional skills, you know, identifying, again, those wounds in my life from the past, like hangups that I have, you know, and maybe haven't even realized, like, oh, man, you know, I realize now that, you know, I'm always like, I get to a certain point in the relationship and I'm worried about the next step because X, Y, and Z happened. You know, mm-hmm. past relationships where, like, wounds have developed and they're, like, underneath the skin. Like, I don't even realize they're there and they have to be healed.
2: Yeah, and imagine how much freer that relationship will be once we take assessment of all these things that we need to work on and kind of, like, go in there with more freedom of heart, you know? Mm-hmm. Definitely makes for a more fulfilling relationship. Not that no relationship is fulfilling, but there's something more of ourselves that we could give because of it.
0: Well, I think it's, you know, the reason that the fact that a lot of people aren't doing this is why we see what I think is just a lot of children getting married and continuing to be children, right? There's not this focus on, like, surpassing themselves. You know, John Paul II, actually, I think in a few episodes back I mentioned John Paul's got this quote where he says, like, we're a people with a vocation to constantly surpass ourselves, meaning always getting better at everything that we do. And I don't think a lot of people focus on that. They focus instead on, like, comfortable where they're at. And so there's a very childish mentality in a lot of things. Like, I want to have fun, and I want to keep having fun for the rest of my life. And so you see a lot of people getting married, not wanting to have kids, mm-hmm. right? Not, you know, because looking at everything as an inconvenience or a burden. I think if we really focus instead on, like, surpassing ourselves, we start realizing that these are great things to go after. You know, these are challenges.
1: And you say, like, comfortable where they're at. But also is that they're thinking of the other person, right? And something you said that was really cool in the last one was, like, I'm thinking about this woman that's going to come into my life. It's like, but how about me? Like, am I this, like, awesome, like, amazing man, you know? And I think if we, like, really check ourselves and start looking at ourselves, like, that's what we have to focus on, you know?
2: Yeah, I love this, that learning to be a person of integrity and wholeness. And when we come back, we'll be able to talk about what are some of the practical steps we can do to get there and have better relationships. Stay with us.

Welcome, Maria Vision. We are honored to receive the torch of peace in our community. Thanks God for being here today. We are praying today the Holy Rosary for all our intentions. We especially pray for every child. We want to give peace and love them, to feel your love and give them the peace for your love.

0: My name is Guadalupe. I love God and I want everyone to pray the Holy Rosary.
1: We were gathered today to pray the Holy Rosary, and we prayed for world peace, world hunger, for all the families around the world, and for all the children that have been aborted around the world. I recommend praying the Holy Rosary because not only is it a huge protection, but you also establish and build a really good connection with God. And it's important to build a connection with God because the closer we are to Him, the more He protects us and stays by our side. Remember that your life is in God's hands, and that putting your trust into Him and building a connection with Him will really benefit you and can increase your chances of having a nice and loving relationship with Jesus.

0: You will make that pilgrimage, walking side by side with over 7,000 pilgrims who have traveled from across the United States and the world, carrying their special intentions and prayers to Jesus, Mary, Joseph, just like you.
1: Well, we're missionaries here in Wisconsin with Spiritus Ministries, and so we're doing this walk just for our intentions and for the intentions of our ministry. I think we both have a devotion to Mary and we love her, so we're doing this cultural pilgrimage here in Wisconsin.
2: We were up very early serving the Catholic youth yesterday here in Wisconsin, so it's going to be great going to the Catholic shrine to Mary, who actually started that mission here in Spiritus to serve the Catholic youth and to spread that.

0: that message here. Yeah.
1: It's my friend Maria's birthday today, so I'm offering up my walk partly for her, for the intentions of Spiritus Ministries and our mission to inspire the Catholic youth, and for my best friend Lorenza, who's on mission in Peru right now. It's her birthday on Monday.
0: Yeah. And I will also be offering it for the intentions of Spiritus Ministries and for the conversion of my brothers and sister who have fallen away from the faith these past few years. I definitely didn't know about Our Lady of Champion before coming to Wisconsin, so it was very interesting to go to the shrine and to know that connection with Our Lady and to be able to be connected to that in the United States and serve the Catholic youth with Our Lady as the patron of that.
1: Well, it's a very humble place, a very beautiful and peaceful place. I've been there a couple times and I didn't really know about it before even coming to Wisconsin, so I think, you know, I'd like to spread the word a little bit more, and I think she has a beautiful message to share with the people of the United States and the world. You know, we're doing some great work here as missionaries in Wisconsin, and we'd love to have some other young adults join us. So check out Spiritus Ministries, check out some other ways that you can get involved, like Focus or Net, Damascus, anything like that. Join the mission, because we're doing great work out here, and we're following the message of Our Lady of Champion to teach the Catholic youth the catechism and the teachings of God.
0: Yeah, you'll definitely grow through these ministries as a missionary or just simply serving in your parish, going on this walk. Maybe you'll find a good young adult group.
1: Keep the faith in Our Lady of Champion, pray for us.

Dear children, I am with you to lead you on the way of conversion. Because, little children, with your lives, you can draw many souls closer to my Son. You, be joyful witnesses of God's world and love, and with hope in the heart which conquers every evil. Forgive those who inflict evil on you, and go on the way of holiness. I am leading you to my Son, for him to be the way, the truth, and the life for you. Thank you for having responded to my call.

Dearest brothers and sisters, today I would like to share with you a story that many of you already know well, especially the pilgrims of Medjugorje. But since you are at home, and from your home there are other people who know the story, I think it will be very interesting and also fundamental because it can

concerns our destiny and the final station of our life. So everyone is interested in knowing what happens after death, what happens in eternity, what happens, what possibilities there are for us, what we become. All right, so here's how the story goes. In the summer of 1981, shortly after the apparitions began in Medjugorje, the Madonna wanted to give a powerful teaching to help people and pilgrims understand the importance, the value, and the greatness of life on Earth. Two of the visionaries, Vika and Jakov, once returned from Sitluk, the small town near Medjugorje, and went to Jakov's house, where Jaka, Jakov's mother, was alone with Jakov. It was a small house with two tiny rooms, without running water, and without the conveniences we know today. Of course, it was during the time of communism, and in winter, people slept on the floor without heating. So they arrive at this house, and they were hungry. So they say to Jaka, "We're hungry, make us something to eat." And she goes into the other small room, prepares two plates, and when she comes back to the first room, the kids were gone, disappeared. She was very, very uneasy because there was no reason for them to run off like that. She looked outside, asked everyone in the neighborhood, but no one had seen either Vika or Jakov. So she became more and more uneasy, terrified, because at that time, unfortunately under communism, it was easy for people to be taken away, thrown in prison, and you never knew for how long or for what reason. It was actually something very, very, very dangerous. So she keeps searching and searching, but finds nothing. She sits down near the house under a tree and cries. So what actually happened? Well, the Madonna appeared suddenly, let's say suddenly, and she asked these visionaries to come with her to see heaven, purgatory, and hell with her. Witzke's reaction was actually quite funny because she's someone who's really down to earth, and she asked, "But how long is this trip going to take?" Because she had to work in the tobacco fields, which was necessary for survival. The tobacco paid very little, but she still had to do this work to support her family, and she needed to be there with her family. And then Jakov said, "Madonna, maybe it would be better if you just took Vitska, because I'm the only child in my family with my mother." But Vitska has many brothers and sisters. In fact, he was very afraid that he would never return from this journey. But in any case, the Madonna took both of them, Vitska by the right hand and Jakov by the left hand. And they went there, up there, let's say up there. And when I asked Vitska to tell a bit about this journey in quotes, she told me, you know, "Sister Emanuele, the roof opened up and we found ourselves in the sky." And when I asked what the sky was truly like, if you're interested in this too, she thoughtfully said it's a truly huge, expansive space. There are absolutely no limits and there is a wonderfully beautiful light there, but a light that you can't find on Earth, a special kind of light. And there are so many people there, so many people. They have an incredible joy, an unbelievable happiness. They dance, they sing, and there are angels with them. There is an environment, an atmosphere of great, great joy. And we felt that the Madonna, who was with us, the Madonna was telling us, "See, dear children, how happy these people are. They lack nothing, nothing at all.
So I want to focus on this. They lack nothing, because in the life we know, there are things missing, there are frustrations, there's emptiness so many times. And you see, when we were created, the Lord made us, let's say, in his image, in his likeness. And so our heart, created by God, truly has incredible dimensions. Because our heart is capable of holding God himself inside with all his dimensions. Just imagine, then, our heart is immense and can contain an immense love, an immense light. So when the Madonna says they lack nothing, it means that all this immense space is completely filled with grace. Full, overflowing, overflowing with the prudence of God, the happiness of God, the joy of God, the peace of God. And who wouldn't dream of this fullness? Let's say, here on earth we struggle to have even a little satisfaction, a bit of joy, but heaven is heaven. It is truly heavenly. And these people, they said, seemed to be about 30 years old, and all of them were very beautiful. There wasn't anyone too big, too skinny, too short, too tall, or someone with just one leg or only one eye. No, we are restored in the beauty of creation. And Witzke told me that they are all dressed in large, long robes, long garments in three different colors. But as she says, this light doesn't exist on earth, and even these colors don't exist on earth, but they somewhat resemble yellow, gray, and red, something like that. And I asked Witzke, but when you were there with Jacob, did you feel the happiness of those souls? Yes, yes, Witzke told me, yes. I could feel that incredible happiness, that joy they have up there in heaven. So I said, well, if you felt such happiness, I guess you wanted to stay there in heaven. And she said to me, of course, Sister Emanuele, anyone who has tasted, who has experienced, let's say, the happiness of heaven doesn't want to leave heaven. But I knew that the Madonna had invited me and even chosen me to spread her messages. And so, I didn't want to run away from this calling, and I knew I wanted to return to Earth to carry out this beautiful task she had entrusted to me. So, dear friends, now let's continue our journey with Witzke and Ayakov. And she recounts that we entered purgatory. In purgatory, you can't see anyone. There's a cloud that's gray in color, more or less like ashes. And even though we don't see the people there, who seem to be very numerous, in fact, we hear cries, wails of pain, great pain. And Vizia told me, you know, Sister Emanuele, if you hear these cries for even just a minute, you will never forget to pray every day for the souls in purgatory. And Our Lady said, you see, dear children, how much these people suffer. They are waiting for your prayers so they can go to heaven. Our Lady added that in purgatory, there are different levels, so to speak. So there is an area very close to the light, the gate of heaven, and then there is also an area very close to hell. But when we pray for these souls, of course they rise toward the gate of heaven. So when we pray for them, whether they enter heaven or just get closer to the gate of heaven, every time it does them good. And Our Lady said, listen carefully, dear children. When you pray for the souls in purgatory, you gain intercessors, because they, in turn, will also

also pray for you, to help you not to be attached to material things of the world, earthly things, but rather to be attached to the things of God. And they will never forget you, because there is great gratitude on the part of the souls. And then, of course, we could talk a lot about purgatory, but let's continue on our journey. And then we went from Saviska to hell. Hell is a truly terrible place, really terrible. And in the middle of this place, there is a fire, but again, it's not like the fire we know on earth. It's a different kind of fire. A fire that burns constantly and never stops. And Witzke says that we saw people who looked normal, like the people you see on the street, just ordinary people you see every day. And these people throw themselves into the fire at different levels of the fire. And when they come out of the fire, they are transformed. But like wild beasts, savages, they're disfigured, filled with hatred, rebellion, blasphemy. It's horrible to see. You couldn't believe they were human beings. That's how much they were changed. So, needless to say, they were frightened by this, and Viscama said, "Mother, how can God, who is good, send people to hell?" And Our Lady replied, "No, dear children, God doesn't send anyone to hell, but God has given everyone freedom. And there are people on earth who choose. In complete freedom to do everything against God and everything against the will of God. These people, Our Lady says, already begin to have hell in their hearts here on earth. And if before death or at the moment of death, they do not repent, do not ask God for forgiveness, this same hell continues and they go to hell. This same hell continues for eternity. Then they asked, but is it possible to get out of hell? Then they asked, but is it possible to get out of hell? Our Lady said, "You cannot. You cannot get out of hell because these people, dear children, do not want to hear anything from God, and you should not pray for these people because they have chosen to be enemies of God, to receive anything from God, and so they close themselves off in hell. So remember, dear friends, that even at Fatima, Our Lady showed the children hell, and from that moment, when they saw hell, they began to make many sacrifices to save other souls from going to hell." Our Lady explained that someone who goes to hell goes there by their own full choice. It's not because this person has sinned a lot. Well, yes, but heaven is full of sinners, but sinners who have repented and asked for forgiveness. So, what is it that puts us in hell? It's obstinacy that puts us in hell. When I have sinned gravely and I don't want to ask for forgiveness, I want to stay attached to my sin. I don't want God's forgiveness, and God can't put a chain on our feet saying, "I force you to come with me," because they hate God. That's the problem. And so they persist in their sin and in not asking for forgiveness. And then mercy can't fall upon a heart that doesn't receive it. So I want to conclude with some good news, which is that according to the words of Jesus to Sister Faustina, he said that at the moment of death, he gives more graces than the totality of graces he has already given to that soul during its life. So God does everything
everything to save. He paid for our salvation with his blood and does not want to let souls fall into hell. So he gives an extraordinary dose of grace so that the soul can say, "Yes, Lord, forgive me. I am a sinner, but accept me, because without your grace, without your mercy, I can't make it to heaven." You see, then, when a person is about to die or dies suddenly like that, we should pray a lot that in this encounter with Jesus at the moment of death, the soul can choose to be with God and not with the other, the enemy. So when this journey stopped, let's say, Our Lady said to him, "Dear children, there are people on earth who think, who believe that after death there is nothing, it's over." No, dear children, this is a big mistake, because after death there is eternity, then after. A pilgrim asked Vicca to ask Our Lady if there is also the possibility of reincarnation after death. And Our Lady replied, "No, dear children, reincarnation does not exist." It is a big mistake, a great error, to teach that after death someone can be born again on earth. It is a mistake. Reincarnation does not exist. So, after seeing these places, these locations, let's say, Our Lady said, "I ask you, dear children, to pray every day for the souls in purgatory, and I also beg you to pray so that souls may be saved, because there are so many people who go to hell because there is no one to pray for them." So both of them returned to Jacob's little house. And Jacob saw his mother, who was crying. He ran to his mother and said, "Mom, Mom, we saw heaven. We went to heaven, Mom." And his mother said, "No, I don't believe it. No, there's no way you went to heaven. I don't believe it." Then Vic arrived and said, "Yes, yes, yes, we went to heaven." Then the mother believed him, because she knew that Vicka always told the truth. So this extraordinary experience that the Madonna wanted to give to Vicka and Jacob is actually for all of us, so that we remember that life on earth is just a walk, dear friends, a walk so short compared to eternity. And so it must be done today, today. And not wait until tomorrow to make the decision to choose the path of holiness. Because the day will come when we will stand before God at the moment of death, and we hope that we won't regret having wasted our time on trivial things, and that we have worked with all our hearts to become saints, to receive holiness from God. To conclude, I would like to share a little amusing story about Jacob's mother. Jacob's mother lived in poverty, but she was very devout in prayer, and she died about a year after the apparitions. And when the Madonna appeared to Jacob on the day his mother died, you can imagine he cried and cried and cried, because he was an only child. He didn't have a father, so he was completely orphaned. So he wept with great sadness. The Madonna appeared and told him, "Don't cry, Jacob, because your mother is with me in heaven." Wow, what wonderful news, because she must have made it right away, on the very same day, at the very same moment, she died and went to heaven. Wow. So I'm interested, and I think you all are interested too, in making this quick journey like that. So I went to Jacob and said, "Tell me, Jacob, what special thing did your mother do to go to heaven so quickly after her death?" And he says to me, "But Sister Emanuele, I don't know. I don't know what to tell you, because she was normal, nothing extraordinary. I don't know how to answer you." I said, "Oh, Jacob, your answer doesn't help me at all. Take another moment and tell me, what was special?
What did God like so much in her life? No, Sister Emanuele, I'm being honest. I don't see anything in particular to say. She was normal. She did everything the Madonna said. She was normal. Ah, I said thank you for the message. She did everything the Madonna said. Do you understand me, dear ones? She did everything the Madonna said. Straight to heaven. So remember this. The Madonna has been speaking to us for many years. For so many years. And if we want to listen to her messages, put them into practice, then we walk hand in hand with her on the path to holiness. And she will know how to come and get us at the moment of passing to take us where? Into the arms of God. So be it. May God bless you.

0: She could not bow.
1: Yes.
0: Now she can. Yes.
1: Yes.
0: Will suffer from the head and the whole of the body. But now she's still feeling very strong.
2: Ndakwizeye ko wohereje Yesu kugira ngo akwire ku
1: musaraba.
2: None ndagusabye umbabarire.

Here in Rwanda, Africa, there are so many needs. It's actually almost overwhelming the amount of needs there are. But one that touches my heart so deeply is when we go into the rural areas and there's kids who can't afford to go to school because their parents can barely afford to survive. And all it costs is $20 for a school uniform and $20 for books for a year. And so $40. So how can we help meet this need? And one thing that currently the Church of God of Prophecy is doing here with Bishop Radius is they're buying goats. And the purpose of that is if they can give each family two goats, those two goats will have two babies every single year. And they can sell those babies for around $40 each, $40 to $50, which would pay for at least two kids in that family to be able to go to school for a year. And so we are asking you to prayerfully consider partnering with us.

Night in adoration before the Blessed Sacrament. Let us open our hearts to Jesus, who awaits us here, to find rest and strength in Him. May this prayer reach every home and every heart.

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Try to pacify your heart and your thoughts. Take a position that suits your best. Be aware that you have received communion and that you bear Jesus inside yourself. That you do not need to go and seek him far away. Jesus is here just for you, and he wants to touch you.

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God is here now. This is why you should look now, Jesus in the eyes. 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In this way, you will feel His presence, the presence that reminds in you.

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And it's a sign of hell which wants to break you, whereas Jesus wants to set you free.

0: Zato moli Isusa da te izliječi, da te ispuni svojim duhom, osobito one prostore u kojima je bio grijeh. 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
1: This is why you should ask Jesus to heal you, to fill you with His Spirit, especially the spaces in which there was sin. Ask Jesus to take control of your fears and all that troubles you. Now, in your mind, do this to those who have hurt you. Tell them that you forgive them and that you leave judgment to God. If you have hurt someone, say, "Forgive me. I regret it. I regret the harm that I have done to you. I regret the wound and pain that I have inflicted on you."

0: Vodi li te tvoje srce da budeš bolji, drugačiji, da se drugačije moliš, da obnoviš svoju vjeru, ljubav i nadu, da više zavoliš svoje ukućane, svoju majku, svojega oca, svojega supruga, svoju suprugu, braću i sestre. 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
1: Is your heart asking you to be different? To be better? To pray in a different way? Is it asking you to renew your faith, your love, and your hope? To love more your family? Your mother, your father, your husband, your wife, your brothers and sisters. Ask Jesus to fill your heart with love, so that you may love others more, so that you may respect yourself more, and so that you may know your dignity. Ask Jesus to help you grow in all this. Ask Him to make you understand that His love, this love that you receive through others, is enough for you. That you do not need to buy love trying to please others. God wants you to be dignified, to be great, because God is in you. You are the temple of the Holy Spirit. So go on. Advance bravely with your God. He will lead everything.

0: I have found many difficult moments in my life where peace seemed to have gone away. And sometimes I realized that prayer is the way to get back to peace. And during those very difficult moments, I have found that if I just take the time and pray to God and really commit myself to trusting in Jesus, Jesus, I trust in you. When I do that, I always get this enormous feeling of peace coming into my heart, coming into my life. And somehow those problems, those difficult moments that I was having begin to wane away, begin to leave, begin to depart. It's that moment when you really realize that we have to trust in Jesus. And when you do that and you trust in God, then those problems, those difficult moments always seem to like go away, and solutions start coming up. And it's not a coincidence. You know, sometimes I think it's a coincidence, but it's not. It's God coming into my life and actually giving me that inner peace and to be able to work through and solve those problems. So for me, that inner peace comes through the trust in Jesus and trust in God.
1: There are many things I strive for in my life. One is I strive to lead a life of holiness, to lead a holy life. I strive to lead a life of prayer, a life of love to have. I pray to the Lord to have love in my heart. And one of the things that's very important to me is to have peace. I always pray to have peace in my heart, the peace that you can really only find in Jesus Christ. I'm blessed because I have a home that I find is filled with peace, and I just feel like I'm so fortunate and so blessed to have that in my life, in my home, to have a home life filled with peace, a family that brings me peace. And I know that when I don't feel a peace in my heart, I can find it in prayer. I can find it in the Blessed Sacrament. But having peace in our lives is one of the most important things that we can have as Christians.

0: I'm Kim Alex, and behind me are about six of my eight kids. We are here at the Walk to Mary. We have been blessed to do 7 of the miles, and we are going to be doing another 7, praying for their future vocations, and we're praying for a spouse of one of my best friends. God be willing, she finds someone who's in their 30s who loves the Lord just as much as she does. This is our 4th Walk to Mary as a family. We are blessed to be here on this beautiful day. The sun is out. Our first 7 miles were great getting to meet other pilgrims. And we are so excited to do the next 7 miles to be able to pray for all the intentions, especially for the conclave, right? And for our family members who are getting married next week, that they have a beautiful sacramental marriage. We have been praying a rosary together, and anytime that we feel our feet hurting, we offer it up, and these next 7 miles, we'll be singing all different praises to our Blessed Mother. So the Jubilee year is very special to us. We have 8 beautiful children and a 9th up in heaven that we named Hope. So the fact that this is the Jubilee year of Hope means so much to our family. My husband and I just got back from a 10-day pilgrimage in Fatima and Lourdes. We got back on Thursday, and here we are Saturday getting to see another Mary in sight. So we'll be praying for all the intentions that our next Pope has, as well as our previous Pope had as well.
1: Hi, my name is Isabella Alex. Yes, I'm 16, and I love walking, I love my family, and I love Mary. So come to the Walk to Mary.

Dear children, I invite you to get to know my son better through prayer and charity. Let pure and open hearts learn to listen to what my son tells you in order to see spiritually. That as one people of God in communion with my son, you testify to the truth with your life. Pray, my children, that together with my son, you can bring only peace, joy, and love to all your brothers and sisters. I am with you, and I bless you with a mother's blessing.

0: on the rise.
1: The devil wins when he convinces you he doesn't exist. The devil hates Latin.
0: Why do you think he hates Latin?
1: Because it's the language of God, it's the language of the church. Exurgat Deus et dissipento inimici eius et fugiant qui odorunt eum a faci eius. God says to get out.
0: Does anything happen when you're sprinkling the holy water?
1: Oh, of course, yes. I've seen live worms come out of people.
2: Hail Mary's and sprinting at the same time.
1: I have seen that happen.
0: Okay, I want to take it way back, even before the exorcist stuff. What drew you into priesthood?
1: That's a long story. I'll keep it as short as I can. Halfway through high school, I realized that nobody was noticing if I went to church on Sunday or not. So I stopped. It was a boarding high school, you know, one of those military high school type things. And it was mostly non-Catholic people. But there were a few Catholics there. And we were supposed to go off to our local church on a Sunday, whereas all the others went to the church in the school. And I realized no one was watching me, so I just quit. And it wasn't until I was about 25 that I started coming back to church again. Now, what had happened in those 10 years was the Second Vatican Council. So when I stopped going, it was all in Latin, all on your knees, beautiful. And when I came back, I went into a Catholic church, and they were talking in English, and they were reading in English, and they were singing in English, and I walked out and I thought, I'm in a Protestant church, because I didn't know about any of these changes. And I went out and I looked at the sign outside and it said, such and such, Catholic church. I thought, what? So I went back in again and I just sat and then I got used to it. The new changes, the new use of English language or other languages as well. At about that time, there was this little nagging feeling in the back of the neck here, you know? You're supposed to be a priest.
0: The calling.
1: The calling, the vocation, yes. Mm-hmm. And I fought it for another 3 or 4 years. And then eventually the priest I was, my parish that I was going every Sunday now, he said, you know what, I think you should go and talk to the bishop. So he sent me off to the local bishop and the local bishop interviewed me and he said, so you want to be a priest? I said, I don't know. He said, I think you do. And he sent me to seminary. And that
0: that's
1: it.
0: Cool.
1: So that's what happened.
0: Okay, great. And then...
1: And so it was God's work.
0: God's work, yes. We're all called in a different way or
1: absolutely,
0: form.
1: Absolutely.
0: How does one go from being a regular priest to being called to do exorcisms?
1: What happened was I had this phone call one day from the vicar general of the diocese. And he said, Steve, he said, the bishop wants you to be the exorcist. I said, what?
0: That's a big job. That's like a huge
1: job.
0: Yes,
1: it is. It is. Now, funnily enough, I already had this book, The Official Rite of Exorcism. I already had it because I like old books and it's in Latin and I like Latin. So, you know, and I hadn't read the exorcism prayers specifically, but there's a lot of other stuff in here too. There's lots of prayers, blessings of this, blessings of that.
0: And you've read that book in its entirety?
1: Well, mostly. Okay. Mostly. I wouldn't say read it, but use the prayers.
0: Okay,
1: it's
0: got
1: full
0: it.
1: Of prayers. It's called the Rituale Romanum, the Roman ritual. This is about 150 years old, this particular copy, this book. And I have got some older ones than that too. So it turned out... And so I said to him, I said, I've got to speak to my spiritual director about this. So he said, okay. He said, can you give me a response in a week? I said, well, that's quick. He said, a week. So I said, okay. So I called my spiritual director up, and he's a good guy. I've known him for years. And he said, okay, three things to think about. How does your mind think about this? How does your heart think about this? How does your stomach think about this? So I sat down and I spent 3 or 4 days praying about it, and my head was saying, you know, you can do this. And this came out later on. One of the reasons they asked me was because they know I know Latin.
0: Oh, okay.
1: They know that. They knew that. And my mind was saying, you know, you can do this. It's not impossible. My heart was saying, I know people who are suffering and I want to help them in whatever way I can. And my stomach was saying, this is not making me sick. This is, you know, the spiritual stress is not making me sick. because that's what he meant by what does your stomach say?

0: you know, are you beginning to stress about this? And it wasn't. So I called him back and I said, yeah, okay, I'll do it. He said, okay, good, that's fine. There's training in Chicago beginning next year, and we'd like to sign you up for it. Can you go? So I said, okay. It's a training program run by the Pope Leo XIII Institute, which is an institute of the United States Catholic Conference of Bishops. It's organized by them, run by them, approved by them. And it takes place at Mundelein Seminary in Chicago. And it's four 10-day sessions spread over 2 years.
1: Four 10-day sessions. That's
0: total 40
1: yeah,
0: days.
1: Yeah, that's
0: total 40 days. And I attended them all. It was, you know, I learned a lot. I understood a lot. There were exorcists who came and gave us talks from all over the world, from the Philippines. Some of the biggest exorcism ministry goes on in the Philippines at the moment. From Spain, from Father Rippinger was there at one of the sessions and taught us, and others as well. And, you know, it just set me up. So now I kind of know what to do. It's new every time.
1: My background is in education and psychology. I have a PhD. Okay. Psychologists and psychiatrists usually refer to, when they're diagnosing someone with a mental illness, they usually reference the DSM-5. And you have to like check off like a variety of symptoms to be labeled a certain kind of mental illness.
0: Right.
1: Tell me what has to be in place, I would say, like for lay people, signs and symptoms of somebody who is diagnosed or considered to be possessed.
0: Okay. Well, one of the protocols we have is before I ever see anybody, we send them to a psychiatrist who has to eliminate mental illness.
1: That's a tricky thing.
0: It's very tricky. And it's not total elimination, but it has to be. The psychiatrist gives me a report, and it's all signed off on HIPAA laws and all the rest of it. You know, the patient has to admit to all that. So, and I get a copy of the report, and then I invite the person in. And there are three signs of possession that we look for. One is what we call arcane knowledge.
1: Like, give me an example. Okay.
0: I'll give you an example. This didn't happen to me.
1: This did not happen to you.
0: Did not happen to me, but another exorcist shared this with me. He said he was doing an exorcism once, and the person was sitting there or kneeling there, however it was, and the person, suddenly the voice of the person came out and said, "The last time you went to confession, Father, you didn't confess a sin." And he said to me, you know, that was right. There was something I didn't say the last time. Now, how did that person know that I had not confessed a sin? Because he said, I wasn't deliberately hiding it, but the moment they said that, I thought, oh my gosh, I forgot that. I forgot that. So that's kind of arcane knowledge of something that they wouldn't otherwise know.
1: Okay.
0: The other thing is speaking in a language that person doesn't know.
1: Not like tongues, but like Italian.
0: No, not tongues. No, exactly. Tongues is a spiritual gift. That's something totally different. But speaking in a real language that person doesn't know. I have had people speak to me in languages that I know and they do not know.
1: And they've never been exposed to it?
0: They've never been exposed to it. These are languages from foreign countries.
1: Okay.
0: That I happen to know.
1: Okay.
0: You know, and they've spoken to me, the devils in them, the demons in them, have spoken to me in this language that they don't know, because the demons know the languages. And the third thing we look for is inhuman strength. A nice, young, lithe lady like yourself suddenly picks up that heavy altar and throws it across the room.
1: Oh, no, say less. I'd be so. Hail Mary's and sprinting at the same time.
0: I have seen that happen, not that with that altar, but with other things, that somebody under normal circumstances would not even have the strength to lift it, let alone hurl it across the room. There are other things too, but those are the main ones.
1: Those are the big three symptoms,
0: yes.
1: Signs and symptoms. Right. Okay, my image, flawed image of a person who's possessed is like in so much agony and pain, like they just want this out of them.
0: Ooh.
1: Or they're starving to death or like, you know.
0: No.
1: Or they're hurting, they're like cuts on their bodies, I don't know.
0: It could be. But that's not my experience.
1: Oh, interesting.
0: My experience is people who know it's wrong, oftentimes a family member has noticed before they even noticed and talked to them about it, and, you know, persuaded them to come.
1: Tell me about sacraments versus sacramentals.
0: Okay, sacraments and sacramentals, good question. There, the church has seven sacraments. And for those seven sacraments...
1: Can we go over them really quickly?
0: Yes, we will.
1: Sorry.
0: I'm getting there.
1: Okay, okay.
0: For those seven sacraments, you need an ordained minister of the church. So a deacon, a priest, or a bishop. Now, one of them a deacon can do, which is baptism. And a priest can do that, obviously, and a bishop can do that, obviously, because they're higher ranked. But the only one that a deacon can do is baptism. No, that's not quite right. Let me rephrase that. There are two that deacons can do. One is baptism, and one is witness marriages. Okay? You need a priest for confession. You need a priest for the Mass. You need a priest for the anointing of the sick. So we're up to five now, okay? Yes? And then the last two, confirmation and ordination of priests or deacons, you need a bishop for. Now, a bishop can delegate confirmation to a priest. A priest can do confirmations if he gets the permission of the bishop to do it. And normally that's Easter Vigil, when the local priest will bring someone completely into the church, baptize them, confirm them, give them Holy Communion, all in the one Mass. So those are the seven sacraments of the church. They're all in Scripture. You can find them all in the Bible there. Sacramentals are things like holy water, like crucifixes, like some Benedict medals, like rosaries, holy salt, and in some ways, vestments that priests and deacons wear, because we put special clothing on to do Mass or to hear confessions. The sacramentals all need to be blessed by a priest or a bishop. And the traditional blessings we know are more powerful than just, oh, I bless that name, Father, Son, Holy Spirit, amen. You know, that works.
1: Okay.
0: God works. But the traditional blessings, especially for things like rosaries and especially for St. Benedict medals and the exorcising of water and salt, are very powerful blessings. And you can bless water. A priest can do that. Yes, he can. But it's much more powerful when it's blessed properly. So those are sacramentals.
1: Okay, got it. Okay, so you said take advantage of the sacraments and the sacramentals of the church.
0: Exactly, to the people. Okay. Yeah, so I give them this sheet, and it has all this on it. And then I give them another sheet, which is, and I do this one with them the first time. It's a renunciation of evil and a reaffirmation of good. And we go through it the first time. And they have to, there are three paragraphs. First two paragraphs are from the person, and the third paragraph is the priest blessing them back. And they have to say each paragraph three times. Because in many ancient religions like Judaism, from which Christianity comes, and early Christianity, when you say something three times, it's true. I don't know any exorcist who uses English or Spanish. If we're going to do it, we do it in Latin.
1: Why do you think?
0: Because the devil hates Latin.
1: Why do you think he hates Latin?
0: Because it's the language of God. It's the language of the church. It's the ancient language of our Roman Catholic
1: church. He doesn't hate Hebrew?
0: Hebrew
1: or Aramaic?
0: He probably does, but I don't know that the exorcism is in those languages.
1: And Jesus spoke Aramaic, correct?
0: Jesus spoke Aramaic. That was his home language, yes. Yes, yes. He could probably read Hebrew because we know one of the gospel stories tells us that he went to the synagogue and sat down and they handed him the scroll of the prophet Isaiah and he opens it up. And the scroll, even though they spoke Aramaic, the scrolls would have been written in Hebrew.
1: Hebrew. Yeah.
0: And he reads, and it says in the scriptures there, and he read the passage, rolls it up and says, today in your presence, this scripture is being fulfilled. So we know Jesus could read Hebrew, but he certainly spoke Aramaic. That was the language of the area.
1: Yeah, sure, for sure, you know? Yeah. When we envision an exorcism, we say these set of prayers.
0: Right.
1: Give me the roadmap. We say...
0: Okay, so if I'm in here,
1: yes.
0: You know, I'm usually standing at the altar, facing that way. The person who's possessed would be in one of these front seats. And behind them there would be prayer warriors, which would be, you know, people from the parish or people that have expressed an interest in deliverance ministry. Some of our prayer groups, for instance, in the parish. And they'll come in, they'll just sit at the back and they'll just be quietly praying. They say nothing, they make no movement, unless, and I'll tell you about that in a minute, but they're just there as prayer warriors.
1: Quietly praying?
0: Quietly praying.
1: Okay.
0: Well, I am speaking the Latin prayers.
1: Okay, how many prayers?
0: Oh, there's about 12 pages of prayers here.
1: Okay.
0: So, you know, I would say, Exurgat Deus et dissipento inimici eius et fugiant qui odorunt eum a faci eius. God says to get out of the person. Sometimes the person might start manifesting at that stage, but unlikely.
1: At that stage,
0: at the beginning. After we've done a number of those in English and renewal of baptismal vows and sprinkling of holy water, I use a lot of holy water.
1: Does anything happen when you're sprinkling the holy water?
0: Oh, gosh, yes. They scream out sometimes. They vomit sometimes. They thrash around sometimes. And these are the demons taking control of them, and you know. And the interesting thing is that the vomit is not, it's not the kind of stuff that comes up if you've had too much to drink. Excuse me for making that
1: analogy. What comes out?
0: Or if you've got a stomach bug and you're throwing up. It's not that. It's, I've seen live worms come out of people. I've seen snails or slugs. And you can see them moving in the trash can, you know, that they've vomited into. I have not seen nails, but I know exorcists who've seen people vomit up nails.
1: Adam Bly has
0: He's seen that, yes.
1: Like big ones, like
0: yes.
1: Hundreds of them.
0: Yes, exactly. I've never seen that.
1: I'm not built for that.
0: So they vomit. Holy water brings on vomiting big time. And this is something that's always so embarrassing for them afterwards. The language. Oh my gosh.
1: Cursing and insane.
0: Just disgusting language. I mean, come on. Not necessarily cursing. It's just disgusting.
1: Everything
0: language.
1: Unpleasant.
0: All those so-called four-letter words, most of which are longer than four letters. But, you know, and the person will be screaming those out at the top of their voice. But they're not screaming them out. The demons are doing that. But they remember.
1: They remember?
0: Yes. And afterwards, they're so embarrassed by it. And I have to spend time saying, no, it wasn't you. It wasn't you. It was the demon taking control of you. But I never used those words. I said, that's okay. You're not using them. You weren't using them then. The demon was using them. So after we've had the introductions and the various different prayers in English, or Spanish, then I'll go into Latin and I'll pray the Latin prayers over them.
1: There's about 12 pages, you said.
0: I usually use the shorter form, which works very well indeed.
1: Okay.
0: Sometimes I've used the longer form. The shorter form is just four pages there. And it's very powerful because they scream and they shout and they writhe on the ground and all those manifestations take place. That. And then once that's finished, we will go back into some cleansing prayers, as we call them, to cleanse me and the prayer warriors, to cleanse the prayer warriors, and then relaxing prayers, and all this is in English or Spanish, and end up with a decade of the rosary often, praying together. Person has calmed down by then. Maybe they're sitting back in the seat there rather than kneeling. Or lying on the floor, writhing on the floor, as they might be, whatever it might be, whatever they happen to do. And then they go. And one session is never enough.
1: That was my next question.
0: Yes.
1: I read online that exorcisms in previous years used to take like one or two or three sessions. Now it can take weeks and months.
0: Well, I've had some people coming to me for 2 years now. Generally speaking, once every couple of months.
1: Is possession on the rise, or is it?
0: The devil wins when he

0: convinces you he doesn't exist.
1: That's interesting you say that. I read that they polled people and they said, do you believe in God? And I think 80% or 89% said, yes, I believe in God. They asked the same question, do you believe in the devil? And I think only 60% of them said they believed.
0: Yeah.
1: And I would think it would be the exact same statistic.
0: It should be. It's all in the Bible there. It's all in the teaching of our Catholic Church. But the devil wins when he convinces you he doesn't exist, because then you have no resistance against his little insinuations.
1: I wanted to ask you another question about as you're doing the rite of exorcism. Do you find people sometimes have more than one demon in them?
0: Oh, multiple, yes. And this is one of the reasons, go back to an earlier comment you made, of how long it takes to do this.
1: Oh, okay.
0: Because sometimes people will come in and they'll be here or they'll be whichever side they're on, and they are coughing out or vomiting out or screaming out, and devils are being released. I can sense that. But there's so many in them sometimes that it takes 2, 3, 4, 5, 6 months to get them all out.
1: I follow a couple of, authorities, you would say, on exorcisms. And one of them is Father Dan Rehill.
0: Yes.
1: And
0: I know him.
1: So you know of him. I try to not watch his videos at night because I don't feel like not staying up all night and praying the rosary over and over again. But he said he encountered the devil twice in person.
0: Right.
1: Do you think that's possible? Like when
0: absolutely.
1: Okay, great.
0: Oh,
1: okay.
0: Yes, I have.
1: And he came, he was a very good looking man. He asked him to drink with him and one was on the beach. Okay, so I was just curious.
0: Yeah.
1: And Adam Bly said that he encountered the devil in an exorcism once himself. Have you ever encountered the devil himself?
0: Yes.
1: Tell me about.
0: There's several things about the devil. One is he's actually quite stupid, but he can dress up fancy.
1: Okay.
0: And look quite attractive, either as a man or as a woman. And depending on, you know, what your desires might be, he can appear in that form and try and get you in that way. So I've certainly seen him show up in a very revealing outfit as a woman and try and work on my priestly celibacy.
1: Interesting. So this is not like a real person in the community. This is like an actual...
0: It's a hologram, you could say.
1: Hologram.
0: To use a modern.
1: Okay.
0: I'm not saying it's a hologram.
1: Okay,
0: that's a
1: got
0: modern
1: it.
0: Thing.
1: Yeah.
0: But like a hologram.
1: Got it.
0: It looks real. He looks real. She looks real.
1: So when you encountered the devil herself or himself, what did you do?
0: In most cases, it takes me a minute or two to realize it is not really a person, and that there is temptation there for me. And that's the time when it suddenly comes to me, oh my gosh, this is the devil. Vade retro Satanas, get behind me, Satan.
1: And then the person just kind of...
0: It disappears.
1: Disappears, yeah. Interesting.
0: Disappears
1: interesting.
0: Completely.
1: Wow. Can a lay person do that, or does that only a priest can do that?
0: No, a lay person.
1: A lay person can do that.
0: Those are words in scripture. Those are words of Jesus in scripture.
1: Another question. I read that if you pray over, and if you're not a priest, if you're a lay person and you pray over someone possessed, you're not supposed to touch them.
0: Correct.
1: Correct.
0: Correct.
1: Explain that.
0: Well, the laying on of hands is an ancient Jewish tradition, which the Catholic Church took over. And we use the laying on of hands in baptism, for instance. The priest will place his hand on the baby's head or the adult's head if it's an adult being baptized. We use the laying on of hands in confession, although often these days a lot of us are going back to the screen. Right. So behind the screen, I will symbolically hold my hand up over the person. We use the laying on of hands, bishops do, for confirmation, and laying on of hands and anointing with oils in ordination. So the laying on of hands is a priestly symbol, a priestly sign, and that's why lay people should not do it.
1: Okay, and what can happen if they do?
0: Well, I've actually got one case at the moment where somebody, a lay person, did do that,

0: also anointed that person with holy oils, who knows what the holiness was, and that person got worse almost immediately with possession. And I think we've now got 50% out of that person. She was here the other day, screaming.
1: So we can go like this with holy oil or water, but we can't.
0: You can bless with holy water, yes. You can sprinkle with holy water. There's nothing wrong with that.
1: Okay.
0: But usually not with the words. You know, a priest was, I bless you in the name of Father, Son, and Holy Spirit. You would just sprinkle holy water.
1: Good to know.
0: You could say in the name of Father, Son, and Holy Spirit.
1: Can we talk a little bit about demonic attachment versus full possession?
0: Okay, attachment. It's kind of like a powerful temptation. So for instance, somebody who likes, and it often comes out in addictions.
1: Interesting.
0: So somebody who has been persuaded that the next time they go to a casino, they're going to win big.
1: I see.
0: So they go to the casino and they spend the money they'd put aside, and then they spend the rent money because they haven't won yet. And then they spend the grocery money. And then they spend the car payment money, and suddenly they've got nothing left at all. Or they take money out of an account, a credit card, and go into debt. So that's an attachment where you cannot break because you're being tempted with great riches. Those are attachments. And by the way, you asked me about if I'd encountered the devil. You haven't asked me if I encountered the Blessed Mother, which I have in this very room. I've seen her walk out of that statue.
1: So you had an apparition?
0: And come and stand here.
1: She came out of that statue and walked out here. Wait.
0: And walked in front of the person here.
1: Tell me, what did she look like?
0: The most beautiful woman I've ever seen in my life. And that's all I can say. It's just beauty. I felt an enormous peacefulness descend upon all of us here, particularly upon the energumen, the one that's possessed. And it seemed to be, I'm learning some stuff at the moment too. I don't think that was the final exorcism we did on that woman. I don't think so. I think I've done a couple since. But it was kind of like Our Lady saying, it's okay, it's going to be over. It's going to be over. And giving, not using words, but just...
1: So she didn't talk?
0: She didn't talk. No, she didn't talk. Smiled, opened her arms, but didn't speak. Just was there. And you know as well as I do that lots of times all people need is an arm around them.
1: Who's your favorite saint and why?
0: Oh, my goodness me. It certainly isn't St. Francis of Assisi, although I've been there many, many, many times.
1: But that's an odd thing to say. It's not my favorite saint.
0: I can't deal with poverty.
1: Oh, because he took a vow to poverty, yes. I've been to St. Francis. His shrine and his house and everything was so beautiful, though. And I think,
0: I know,
1: what is the connection with Carlo Acutis? Is he from Assisi as well?
0: No, Carlo Acutis was actually born in London, in England.
1: His parents
0: were Italian bankers, and they were working in London, and he was born there. And I visited the church where he was baptized, and they have the font that he was baptized in, and you can kneel there and say a prayer in front of the font. And they have an exhibition of Carlo Acutis Blessed, which will be saint next year. But he was about 3 or 4, I think, when they moved back to Italy, to Milan. And he became... I don't know the full story
1: of how it
0: happened.
1: There's some giant devotion to
0: his mother. Assisi has written a brilliant book, which I'm halfway through at the moment, about her life with Carlo. It's in English. His mother speaks English very well because they worked in London.
1: I've watched many mini documentaries on him.
0: Yeah. And she's very honest about it. She says, you know, until Carlo came along and started getting religion. She said, I'd been to church twice.
1: He got her back into her
0: faith. Once was her marriage and once was her confirmation or something, I think. Probably baptism and first communion she had forgotten about, but never mind.
1: She ended up having twins on his, like he came to her in a dream.
0: Yes.
1: But there's like some St. Francis of Assisi connection, because when I went to Assisi.
0: He's buried in Assisi.
1: When I went to Assisi, his pictures are all over the place.
0: Absolutely. They love him there.
1: Yeah.
0: He loved being there. Great computer analyst.
1: Yes.
0: Built websites. He is the patron saint of the internet.
1: Yes. I wanted to launch my app on that day. Well, but it didn't happen.
0: Before you launch your app, pray to him.
1: I did. I do pray to him on and for his intercession. I think his feast day was like 6 weeks ago, and I was trying to launch that. It just didn't happen. Now I'm going to launch on December 12th, which is the feast day of Our Lady.
0: Oh, that's a good one too. Yes, that's a good one. Yes.
1: But you haven't answered the question.
0: So I haven't answered the question yet. No, I guess probably St. Ignatius of Loyola.
1: Why?
0: I always wanted to be a Jesuit.
1: Why do you think God allows us to get possessed?
0: Oh, what a great question. What a great question. And the answer is I don't know the answer to that. But what I do know is that God can always bring good out of anything. And oftentimes, the good that comes out from a person after they've been delivered is amazing.
1: What's the fastest way to get possessed?
0: And make a pact with the devil.
1: Yes.
0: You know, to say no to God. And when we've done that and we start making a pact with the devil's in like a shot.
1: Let's talk about some pacts with the devil, like pact with the devil himself, like making a deal, like do this for me and I'll do this for you. Or
0: that sort of thing. Or, you know, I really fancy that woman over there and I wish she liked me. What does it take to get her to like me?
1: Ooh, okay, I didn't think about
0: and
1: that.
0: And the devil will, you know, work with you and say, okay. But what it really takes is your eternal soul for all eternity. But meanwhile, I'll give you 40 years of the best sex in the world with that woman, if you want. For instance, you can edit that out, I'm sure.
1: Oh. No, I think we should keep it. People need to hear real stories, yes.
0: That's the kind of thing. Or to be fabulously wealthy, or to be honored for nothing, you know? Influencers, as they call them these days in the world.
1: What kind of things should we stay away from to avoid demonic attachment or possession?
0: There's actually quite a lot. Ouija boards, terrible things. Tarot cards, even, you know, the tea leaves at the bottom of a coffee cup or teacup. Santeria, brujeria, or voodoo.
1: How about psychics?
0: Keep away from them.
1: Why?
0: If they know anything, it's from the devil. Another thing, and this has suddenly come to me, tattoos. Sometimes the tattoo artist is in pact with the devil, and sometimes the tattoo artist uses inks that have been cursed.
1: Interesting. Another easy way to get
0: attachments
1: and possessions.
0: Attachments and possessions, yes.
1: Okay, anything we've missed as far as?
0: Witchcraft, yes. Around most Catholic churches, there's a witch coven praying for the destruction of that church.
1: Wow.
0: They just do it. There are witches everywhere. You wouldn't know them from Adam or Eve. You just wouldn't know them. But they
1: I don't want to know them.
0: They are, and they're praying for the destruction of the Catholic Church.
1: I know only Catholic priests can do exorcisms. How about if you're a non-Catholic and you are possessed?
0: We can work with you, but understand that this is not magic. I pray the prayers. Jesus does the work. Understand also that you have free will. And Jesus is not going to do anything to you that you don't want done. So, okay, you're not a Catholic. I don't know what religion you are. You may be some other Christian. You may be nothing. At least, do you believe in Jesus who wants to work with you? Because if you don't, it's going to be very, very difficult, if not impossible. At least have that basic belief in Jesus as the Son of God. And then he can work with you, because he's not going to impose himself.
1: Thank you so much. It was so helpful and informative. And
0: you're very welcome. It's an honor.

0: In the name of the Father, and of the Son, and of the Holy Spirit.
1: Amen.
0: I believe in God, the Father Almighty, creator of heaven and earth, and in Jesus Christ, his only Son, our Lord, who was conceived by the Holy Spirit, born of the Virgin Mary, suffered under Pontius Pilate, was crucified, died, and was buried. He descended into hell, and on the third day he rose again from the dead. He ascended into heaven and sits at the right hand of God, the Father Almighty. From thence he shall come to judge the living and the dead.
1: I believe in the Holy Spirit, the Holy Catholic Church, the communion of saints, the forgiveness of sins, and the resurrection of the body and life everlasting. Amen.
0: Our Father, who art in heaven, hallowed be thy name. Thy kingdom come, thy will be done, on earth as it is in heaven.
1: Give us this day our daily bread, and forgive us our trespasses, as we forgive those who trespass against us. And lead us not into temptation, but deliver us from evil. Amen.
0: For an increase of faith, hope, and love. Hail Mary, full of grace, the Lord is with thee. Blessed art thou among women, and blessed is the fruit of thy womb, Jesus.
1: Holy Mary, Mother of God, pray for us sinners, now and at the hour of our death. Amen.
0: Hail Mary, full of grace, the Lord is with thee. Blessed art thou among women, and blessed is the fruit of thy womb, Jesus.
1: Holy Mary, Mother of God, pray for us sinners, now and at the hour of our death. Amen.
0: Hail Mary, full of grace, the Lord is with thee. Blessed art thou among women, and blessed is the fruit of thy womb, Jesus.
1: Holy Mary, Mother of God, pray for us sinners, now and at the hour of our death. Amen.
0: Glory be to the Father, and to the Son, and to the Holy Spirit.
1: As it was in the beginning, is now, and ever shall be, world without end. Amen.
0: The first luminous mystery, the baptism in the Jordan. We pray for the grace to live our baptismal promises.
2: Our Father, who art in heaven, hallowed be thy name. Thy kingdom come, thy will be done, on earth as it is in heaven.
1: Give us this day our daily bread, and forgive us our trespasses, as we forgive those who trespass against us. And lead us not into temptation, but deliver us from evil. Amen.
2: Hail Mary, full of grace, the Lord is with thee. Blessed art thou amongst women, and blessed is the fruit of thy womb, Jesus.
1: Holy Mary, Mother of God, pray for us sinners, now and at the hour of our death. Amen.
2: Hail Mary, full of grace, the Lord is with thee. Blessed art thou amongst women, and blessed is the fruit of thy womb, Jesus.
1: Holy Mary, Mother of God, pray for us sinners, now and at the hour of our death. Amen.
2: Hail Mary, full of grace, the Lord is with thee. Blessed art thou amongst women, and blessed is the fruit of thy womb, Jesus.
1: Holy Mary, Mother of God, pray for us sinners, now and at the hour of our death. Amen.
2: Hail Mary, full of grace, the Lord is with thee. Blessed art thou amongst women, and blessed is the fruit of thy womb, Jesus.
1: Holy Mary, Mother of God, pray for us sinners now and at the hour of our death. Amen.
2: Hail Mary, full of grace, the Lord is with thee. Blessed art thou amongst women, and blessed is the fruit of thy womb, Jesus.
1: Holy Mary, Mother of God, pray for us sinners now and at the hour of our death. Amen.
2: Hail Mary, full of grace, the Lord is with thee. Blessed art thou amongst women, and blessed is the fruit of thy womb, Jesus.
1: Holy Mary, Mother of God, pray for us sinners, now and at the hour of our death. Amen.
2: Hail Mary, full of grace, the Lord is with thee. Blessed art thou amongst women, and blessed is the fruit of thy womb, Jesus.
1: Holy Mary, Mother of God, pray for us sinners, now and at the hour of our death. Amen.
2: Hail Mary, full of grace, the Lord is with thee. Blessed art thou amongst women, and blessed is the fruit of thy womb, Jesus.
1: Holy Mary, Mother of God, pray for us sinners, now and at the hour of our death. Amen.
2: Hail Mary, full of grace, the Lord is with thee. Blessed art thou amongst women, and blessed is the fruit of thy womb, Jesus.
1: Holy Mary, Mother of God, pray for us sinners, now and at the hour of our death. Amen.
2: Hail Mary, full of grace, the Lord is with thee. Blessed art thou amongst women, and blessed is the fruit of thy womb, Jesus.
1: Holy Mary, Mother of God, pray for us sinners now and at the hour of our death. Amen.
2: Glory be to the Father, and to the Son, and to the Holy Spirit.
1: As it was in the beginning.

0: The second luminous mystery, the wedding at Cana. We pray for the grace to do whatever Jesus says.
1: Our Father, who art in heaven, hallowed be thy name. Thy kingdom come, thy will be done, on earth as it is in heaven.
2: Give us this day our daily bread, and forgive us our trespasses, as we forgive those who trespass against us. And lead us not into temptation, but deliver us from evil. Amen.
1: Hail Mary, full of grace, the Lord is with thee. Blessed art thou amongst women, and blessed is the fruit of thy womb, Jesus.
2: Holy Mary, Mother of God, pray for us sinners, now and at the hour of our death. Amen.
1: Hail Mary, full of grace, the Lord is with thee. Blessed art thou amongst women, and blessed is the fruit of thy womb, Jesus.
2: Holy Mary, Mother of God, pray for us sinners, now and at the hour of our death. Amen.
1: Hail Mary, full of grace, the Lord is with thee. Blessed art thou amongst women, and blessed is the fruit of thy womb, Jesus.
2: Holy Mary, Mother of God, pray for us sinners, now and at the hour of our death. Amen.
1: Hail Mary, full of grace, the Lord is with thee. Blessed art thou amongst women, and blessed is the fruit of thy womb, Jesus.
2: Holy Mary, Mother of God, pray for us sinners, now and at the hour of our death. Amen.
1: Hail Mary, full of grace, the Lord is with thee. Blessed art thou amongst women, and blessed is the fruit of thy womb, Jesus.
2: Holy Mary, Mother of God, pray for us sinners, now and at the hour of our death. Amen.
1: Hail Mary, full of grace, the Lord is with thee. Blessed art thou amongst women, and blessed is the fruit of thy womb, Jesus.
2: Holy Mary, Mother of God, pray for us sinners, now and at the hour of our death. Amen.
1: Hail Mary, full of grace, the Lord is with thee. Blessed art thou amongst women, and blessed is the fruit of thy womb, Jesus.
2: Holy Mary, Mother of God, pray for us sinners, now and at the hour of our death. Amen.
1: Hail Mary, full of grace, the Lord is with thee. Blessed art thou amongst women, and blessed is the fruit of thy womb, Jesus.
2: Holy Mary, Mother of God, pray for us sinners, now and at the hour of our death. Amen.
1: Hail Mary, full of grace, the Lord is with thee. Blessed art thou amongst women, and blessed is the fruit of thy womb, Jesus.
2: Holy Mary, Mother of God, pray for us sinners, now and at the hour of our death. Amen.
1: Hail Mary, full of grace, the Lord is with thee. Blessed art thou amongst women, and blessed is the fruit of thy womb, Jesus.
2: Holy Mary, Mother of God, pray for us sinners, now and at the hour of our death. Amen.
1: Glory be to the Father, and to the Son, and to the Holy Spirit.
2: As it was in the beginning, is now, and ever shall be, world without end. Amen.
1: O my Jesus,
2: forgive us our sins, save us from the fires of hell, lead all souls to heaven, especially those in most need of thy mercy.

0: The third luminous mystery, the proclamation of the kingdom. We pray for the grace to seek God's forgiveness.
1: Our Father, who art in heaven, hallowed be thy name. Thy kingdom come, thy will be done, on earth as it is in heaven.
2: Give us this day our daily bread, and forgive us our trespasses, as we forgive those who trespass against us. And lead us not into temptation, but deliver us from evil. Amen.
1: Hail Mary, full of grace, the Lord is with thee. Blessed art thou amongst women, and blessed is the fruit of thy womb, Jesus.
2: Holy Mary, Mother of God, pray for us sinners now and at the hour of our death. Amen.
1: Hail Mary, full of grace, the Lord is with thee. Blessed art thou amongst women, and

0: Blessed is the fruit of thy womb, Jesus.
1: Holy Mary, Mother of God, pray for us sinners, now and at the hour of our death. Amen.
0: Hail Mary, full of grace, the Lord is with thee. Blessed art thou amongst women, and blessed is the fruit of thy womb, Jesus.
1: Holy Mary, Mother of God, pray for us sinners, now and at the hour of our death. Amen.
0: Hail Mary, full of grace, the Lord is with thee. Blessed art thou amongst women, and blessed is the fruit of thy womb, Jesus.
1: Holy Mary, Mother of God, pray for us sinners, now and at the hour of our death. Amen.
0: Hail Mary, full of grace, the Lord is with thee. Blessed art thou amongst women, and blessed is the fruit of thy womb, Jesus.
1: Holy Mary, Mother of God, pray for us sinners, now and at the hour of our death. Amen.
0: Hail Mary, full of grace, the Lord is with thee. Blessed art thou amongst women, and blessed is the fruit of thy womb, Jesus.
1: Holy Mary, Mother of God, pray for us sinners, now and at the hour of our death. Amen.
0: Hail Mary, full of grace, the Lord is with thee. Blessed art thou amongst women, and blessed is the fruit of thy womb, Jesus.
1: Holy Mary, Mother of God, pray for us sinners, now and at the hour of our death. Amen.
0: Hail Mary, full of grace, the Lord is with thee. Blessed art thou amongst women, and blessed is the fruit of thy womb, Jesus.
1: Holy Mary, Mother of God, pray for us sinners, now and at the hour of our death. Amen.
0: Hail Mary, full of grace, the Lord is with thee. Blessed art thou amongst women, and blessed is the fruit of thy womb, Jesus.
1: Holy Mary, Mother of God, pray for us sinners, now and at the hour of our death. Amen.
0: Hail Mary, full of grace, the Lord is with thee. Blessed art thou amongst women, and blessed is the fruit of thy womb, Jesus.
1: Holy Mary, Mother of God, pray for us sinners, now and at the hour of our death. Amen.
2: Glory be to the Father, and to the Son, and to the Holy Spirit.
1: As it was in the beginning, is now, and ever shall be, world without end. Amen.
0: O my Jesus,
1: forgive us our sins, save us from the fires of hell. Lead all souls to heaven, especially those most in need of thy mercy.

0: The fourth luminous mystery, the Transfiguration. We pray for the grace to become a new person in Christ.
1: Our Father who art in heaven, hallowed be thy name. Thy kingdom come, thy will be done, on earth as it is in heaven.
2: Give us this day our daily bread, and forgive us our trespasses, as we forgive those who trespass against us. And lead us not into temptation, but deliver us from evil. Amen.
1: Hail Mary, full of grace, the Lord is with thee. Blessed art thou amongst women, and blessed is the fruit of thy womb, Jesus.
2: Holy Mary, Mother of God, pray for us sinners, now and at the hour of our death. Amen.
1: Hail Mary, full of grace, the Lord is with thee. Blessed art thou amongst women, and blessed is the fruit of thy womb, Jesus.
2: Holy Mary, Mother of God, pray for us sinners, now and at the hour of our death. Amen.
1: Hail Mary, full of grace, the Lord is with thee. Blessed art thou amongst women, and blessed is the fruit of thy womb, Jesus.
2: Holy Mary, Mother of God, pray for us sinners, now and at the hour of our death. Amen.
1: Hail Mary, full of grace, the Lord is with thee. Blessed art thou amongst women, and blessed is the fruit of thy womb, Jesus.
2: Holy Mary, Mother of God, pray for us sinners, now and at the hour of our death. Amen.
1: Hail Mary, full of grace, the Lord is with thee. Blessed art thou amongst women, and blessed is the fruit of thy womb, Jesus.
2: Holy Mary, Mother of God, pray for us sinners, now and at the hour of our death. Amen.
1: Hail Mary, full of grace, the Lord is with thee. Blessed art thou amongst women, and blessed is the fruit of thy womb, Jesus.
2: Holy Mary, Mother of God, pray for us sinners, now and at the hour of our death. Amen.
1: Hail Mary, full of grace, the Lord is with thee. Blessed art thou amongst women, and blessed is the fruit of thy womb, Jesus.
2: Holy Mary, Mother of God, pray for us sinners, now and at the hour of our death. Amen.
1: Hail Mary, full of grace, the Lord is with thee. Blessed art thou amongst women, and blessed is the fruit of thy womb, Jesus.
2: Holy Mary, Mother of God, pray for us sinners, now and at the hour of our death. Amen.
1: Hail Mary, full of grace, the Lord is with thee. Blessed art thou amongst women, and blessed is the fruit of thy womb, Jesus.
2: Holy Mary, Mother of God, pray for us sinners, now and at the hour of our death. Amen.
1: Hail Mary, full of grace, the Lord is with thee. Blessed art thou amongst women, and blessed is the fruit of thy womb, Jesus.
2: Holy Mary, Mother of God, pray for us sinners, now and at the hour of our death. Amen.
1: Glory be to the Father, and to the Son, and to the Holy Spirit.
2: As it was in the beginning.

0: The fifth luminous mystery, the institution of the Holy Eucharist. We pray for the grace to love Jesus truly present in the Holy Eucharist. Our Father, who art in heaven, hallowed be thy name. Thy kingdom come, thy will be done, on earth as it is in heaven.
1: Give us this day our daily bread, and forgive us our trespasses, as we forgive those who trespass against us, and lead us not into temptation, but deliver us from evil. Amen.
0: Hail Mary, full of grace, the Lord is with thee. Blessed art thou among women, and blessed is the fruit of thy womb, Jesus.
1: Holy Mary, Mother of God, pray for us sinners, now and at the hour of our death. Amen.
0: Hail Mary, full of grace, the Lord is with thee. Blessed art thou among women, and blessed is the fruit of thy womb, Jesus.
1: Holy Mary, Mother of God, pray for us sinners, now and at the hour of our death. Amen.
0: Hail Mary, full of grace, the Lord is with thee. Blessed art thou among women, and blessed is the fruit of thy womb, Jesus.
1: Holy Mary, Mother of God, pray for us sinners, now and at the hour of our death. Amen.
0: Hail Mary, full of grace, the Lord is with thee. Blessed art thou among women, and blessed is the fruit of thy womb, Jesus.
1: Holy Mary, Mother of God, pray for us sinners, now and at the hour of our death. Amen.
0: Hail Mary, full of grace, the Lord is with thee. Blessed art thou among women, and blessed is the fruit of thy womb, Jesus.
1: Holy Mary, Mother of God, pray for us sinners, now and at the hour of our death. Amen.
0: Hail Mary, full of grace, the Lord is with thee. Blessed art thou among women, and blessed is the fruit of thy womb, Jesus.
1: Holy Mary, Mother of God, pray for us sinners, now and at the hour of our death. Amen.
0: Hail Mary, full of grace, the Lord is with thee. Blessed art thou among women, and blessed is the fruit of thy womb, Jesus.
1: Holy Mary, Mother of God, pray for us sinners, now and at the hour of our death. Amen.
0: Hail Mary, full of grace, the Lord is with thee. Blessed art thou among women, and blessed is the fruit of thy womb, Jesus.
1: Holy Mary, Mother of God, pray for us sinners, now and at the hour of our death. Amen.
0: Hail Mary, full of grace, the Lord is with thee. Blessed art thou among women, and blessed is the fruit of thy womb, Jesus.
1: Holy Mary, Mother of God, pray for us sinners, now and at the hour of our death. Amen.
0: Hail Mary, full of grace, the Lord is with thee. Blessed art thou among women, and blessed is the fruit of thy womb, Jesus.
1: Holy Mary, Mother of God, pray for us sinners, now and at the hour of our death. Amen.
0: Glory be to the Father, and to the Son, and to the Holy Spirit.
1: As it was in the beginning, is now, and ever shall be, world without end. Amen.
2: O my Jesus,
1: forgive us our sins, save us from the fires of hell. 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

0: gracious advocate, thine eyes of mercy towards us, and after this our exile, show unto us the blessed fruit of thy womb, Jesus. 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
1: Pray for us, O Holy Mother of God,
0: that we may be worthy of the promises of Christ. In the name of the Father, and of the Son, and of the Holy Spirit. Amen.

people proclaims the greatness of the Lord. 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From this day all generations will call me blessed. 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

0: Hi, we're Jackie and Bobby with Ascension Presents. Today we're talking about the Holy Spirit and we need to live Pentecost each day. This is the call of the Christian, because otherwise we just get, you know, then we just get baptized, we go through our sacraments,
1: go through the motions,
0: and we think we've checked the box. And that's not a Christianity fully alive. We've got to get into the upper room. First of all, if we haven't been there, if we haven't really established a relationship with the Holy Spirit, and then we got to get out of the upper room.
1: To go and to share the gospel, the good news with the whole world.
0: Yeah.
1: You know, you might ask the question, and I've asked this question many times, like, how is it possible that people can be baptized, they can receive confirmation, and still be terrible human beings? Actually, in the catechism, it addresses this. It says, listen, the sacraments aren't just magic. They're not just magic potions that all of a sudden you receive the sacraments and boom, you're holy. That's not how it works. You have to have faith as well. There has to be a conversion part. It's like, think about St. Peter, our first pope. He was baptized, yet he still denied Jesus three times. It wasn't until Pentecost, till he received the power of the Holy Spirit, that he was able to go out with courage to preach the good news and to be willing to be martyred for our faith. How do we have conversion? How do we receive an outpouring of the Holy Spirit, even though we've already been baptized? Because I'm going to say this, there's a lot of people who have been baptized who receive the sacraments, but may end up being in hell because that spirit has never been lived out. It's never been released, and people are not walking in the power of the Holy Spirit. That Pentecost has never happened. They've never entered into the upper room.
0: By the upper room, we mean the room in Jerusalem where the disciples are hiding after the death of Jesus, and they believe that they're going to be hunted and they're going to be persecuted and maybe even killed.
1: So they're afraid.
0: And this is where Jesus appears to them. And even after appearing after the resurrection, they're still afraid to go out. And it's not until the Feast of Pentecost that the Holy Spirit descends upon them. They are emboldened. They are given the gifts of tongues. And they go out and they change the world. And here we are today because of what the Holy Spirit did through them. Saint Irenaeus said that through the baptism that liberates us from change and decay. So through our baptism, we become one in body. We do become the body of Christ in our baptism. Mm-hmm. Through the Spirit, we become one in soul. So yes, the baptism, but also again, we have that sacrament of confirmation that often gets overlooked, or we just think, oh, I did it.
1: I can graduate from the church now.
0: I graduated Catholicism. Not what it is about at all. Now you're on the street team. Now you're supposed to go and now the soul of God himself, that chain between the Father and the Son, that love, the person of the Holy Spirit, which sometimes we think is a dove or it's fire. So it's hard to have a relationship with the Holy Spirit. But it is the living love of the Father and the Son that is breathing upon the earth, that wants to activate our baptism.
1: And wants to renew the earth. We pray that prayer. Come, Holy Spirit, fill the hearts of thy faithful and enkindle them the fire of thy love. Right? And it says, send forth thy spirit and they shall be created and you shall renew the face of the earth. We are given the Holy Spirit to renew the face of the earth. The Holy Spirit wants to heal the body of Christ, to renew all of us for conversion, that we may have faith, that we may be saved. We need baptism and faith to be saved. That's in scripture. You know, it's not just being baptized and then going off and sinning. It's like we need to have faith and conversion to really activate the sacrament of baptism.
0: In Acts 19, Paul has this same situation. He gets to Ephesus and he encounters some believers and he asks them, did you receive the Holy Spirit when you were baptized? And they said, no, we have never even heard that there's a Holy Spirit. Same thing. We can get baptized and never even know the Holy Spirit is this dynamic, living, breathing reality. And he said, into what then were you baptized? They said, into John's baptism. And Paul said, John baptized with the baptism of repentance, telling the people to believe in the one who was to come after death, that is Jesus. And on hearing this, they were baptized in the name of the Lord Jesus. And when Paul had laid his hands upon them, the Holy Spirit came on them and they spoke with tongues and prophesied. So even Paul, even the very first Christians are encountering this necessity to not just go through a ritual of baptism by water and think we're done. We need to be activated further by the Holy Spirit. We have to level up, so to speak, and then get out of the upper room where it's not, wow, I've been transformed by God. I've received the Holy Spirit. My life is being renewed. When you have that fire, you can't help but take it out into the world. You can't help but be obnoxious with it because it's going to change your life, the music and movies you watch and listen to, the friendships you have, and you will start telling others about Jesus, and you will feel prompted to tell others about Jesus and inquire in the faith and be open to those God conversations. Whereas before, maybe, again, we are overcome by shyness or timidity or, you know, you do your life, I'll do mine. The Holy Spirit prompts us like, no, I've received this life-giving thing. I want you to know about it too, not to force them, but to propose this reality, this living, life-giving relationship.
1: Well, I know when I first had my conversion, when I was 18 years old, I just remember I would always ask the Holy Spirit to come, and just in the everyday thing. So, you know, if you're in college and you're watching this, I would say, when I was in college, I would say, Holy Spirit, come, help me with my exam. When I was talking to somebody and maybe we had differences, I would say, Holy Spirit, come, give me wisdom. Maybe I was being made fun of, or maybe they were persecuting my Catholic faith. What would I say? Holy Spirit, come, give me the words to say. Holy Spirit, come. All throughout the day, Holy Spirit, come into my life. And really, the seven gifts of the Holy Spirit, I remember them like this. There's seven, right? So the first three, wisdom, understanding, knowledge. They're kind of similar. Wisdom, understanding, knowledge. I remember those three. And then I remember the two, counsel and courage. And then the other two are piety and fear of the Lord.
0: Another thing you can do is ask the Holy Spirit to help you know your charisms, to know your gift. Sometimes you have heard or you've encountered the charismatic movement, which, again, for me, like, I grew up in a pretty traditional Catholic church, and it wasn't until I was 18 and had a really dynamic youth ministry program that got me in front of adoration for the first time, hearing praise and worship music for the first time. And so the charismatic stuff was kind of freaking me out a little bit at first.
1: Yeah, anything with raising your hands, like, oh my gosh.
0: My hands are meant to be under my armpit. Yeah. That's all they go to. Realizing, like, the gifts of the Spirit are many and diverse, and the body of Christ has many different ways of worshiping, of giving worth to God. And so don't be turned off by a liturgical, like, movement, I'd say, that isn't your own flavor. If you are a little more introverted, or that's not your, don't think like the Holy Spirit can't use you or doesn't want to work with you.
1: The Holy Spirit doesn't want introverts.
0: It's like, no, like, because we all have different gifts and talents to bring to God that He wants to transform for the renewal of the body of Christ and for the entire earth.
1: And I made a video about that. Like, so go ahead, watch that video. Are Catholics charismatic? And I talk about 1 Corinthians 12 and all the gifts and stuff.
0: Yeah. The Holy Spirit, again, wants to, again, activate your gifts. And there may be something you didn't even know you had. That could be, again, teaching. Mm-hmm. That could be healing. That could be words of knowledge, gift of wisdom. Don't limit what God wants to do just because I think this is the box that I was given.
1: But you can't even know your charisms if you don't know the Holy Spirit.
0: Right. So step one is, again,
1: allow that Holy Spirit into your life.
0: Yeah. And pray that simple prayer, come Holy Spirit, and sit with it. Don't think it's a automatic 30-second, I'm going to know the Holy Spirit and know Him well. It's not enough to know about the Holy Spirit. There's that difference we're trying to get to, to know God.
1: Receive the Holy Spirit. Come Holy Spirit. We hope this video helped you. Thanks for joining us on Ascension Presents. We'll see you next time.

Dear children, I invite you all to be bearers of the peace and joy of the resurrected Jesus for all those who are far from prayer, so that Jesus's love through your lives transforms them to a new life of conversion and holiness. Thank you for answering my call.

In the name of the Father, and of the Son, and of the Holy Spirit. Amen. My Lord and my God, I firmly believe that you are here, that you see me, that you hear me. I adore you with profound reverence. I beg your pardon for my sins and the grace to make this time of prayer fruitful. My Immaculate Mother, Saint Joseph, my Father and Lord, my guardian angel, intercede for me. We unite ourselves with the Immaculate Heart of Mary, all the angels and saints in heaven, the souls in purgatory, and all the just on earth, joined with the Holy Sacrifice, celebrated in all masses across the earth. We offer our prayers, our tears, joys, and our sufferings to Jesus for the conversion of sinners and the salvation of the dying. O Lord, how truly great you are! My soul calls out to adore you. All glory, all praise to you, Father, and the Son, and to the Holy Spirit, as it was in the beginning, is now, and will be forever. Amen. Alleluia. Almighty and eternal God, we kneel, we prostrate our very selves before your holy altar. Our deepest desire is purely to adore your living and present Son and the most blessed sacrament. Through the endless merits of the Sacred Heart of Jesus, may souls find salvation and reparation for their sins by the Church and the Pope, all of the clergy, and all of the apostles of prayer. O King of Kings, King of the highest lineage that has ever been, made small and has remained in the host. Jesus, we believe that you are truly present in the sacrament of love. With infinite love, you love us. Here you receive us with open arms and fill us with peace, interceding for us to the Father to obtain all that truly makes us happy and holy. We have come to worship you in spirit and in truth. Here you are yourself, and we know that your heart burns for each one of us, and that you long to be loved by each of us in return. You come with infinite love and humility in the Sacred Host, so that we may not be afraid to draw near you. We ask that through the Immaculate Heart of Mary, we learn to love you with perfect love, so that we can forgive as others as you forgive us. We bless you, Lord, for the gift of yourself in the Holy Eucharist. We adore you as a treasure of our hearts. We praise you for your infinite mercy. We want to console you for those who do not love you and to ask you with trust that you will open the gates of your love upon the whole world, that all may be one in your divine will, in your love, and in your heart. Our Lord and our God, you are the living water that renews, loves, rejoices, and flows from your heart in the Eucharist for all those who come to you. We praise you and we bless you. All glory be to you, Jesus, for this sacrament of unity that brings us today to you in a lasting friendship, in a divine intimacy, where you prove without a doubt that God is love. Give me, Jesus, that perfect love that casts out all fear, and that our souls may find the rest living in your tenderness. Free our minds from all anxiety and discomfort, so that with the confidence of a child, we can surrender to you along with our freedom and understanding through the Immaculate Heart of Mary. Eucharistic Heart of Jesus, burning with love for us, and flame our hearts with love for you until with you we have one will, so that we can love the things that you love and do what you would do. Because you have said, everyone who does the will of my Father is my brother, my sister, and my mother. Center our lives in the depth of your love, Jesus,
so that we may be free from the seductions of the flesh and of the passing things of this world. May we find our joy in your friendship, our treasure in your love, our riches in your merits, our weakness in your grace, our happiness in union with you, and peace in the Father's will. All praise to you, Jesus, for your power and love in the Blessed Sacrament. Here you constantly intercede for the salvation of all. Here you continue to atone for every sin committed, offering the merits of Calvary to make amends for every wrong. Here you call us to join you in prayer so that we can hear you, receive many blessings, and comfort you. In you, with you, and through you, we pray with trust for the conversions of the whole world without having any merit of our own but trusting in yours. We offer to the Heavenly Father the infinite merits of your Sacred Heart, together with the merits of the Immaculate Heart of Mary for the salvation of souls. Free all people, Jesus, from the bondage of sin and division, for each soul is so precious to you. Bring us home rejoicing in the victory of your mercy. Through the infinite merits of your holy wounds, because you are more powerful than all the forces of hell. We trust completely in your promise of the gospel. Behold, I come to make all things new. Praise be to you, Jesus, truly present in the Blessed Sacrament. Lamb of God, King of Kings, our Savior, Light of the world, by the light of your Eucharistic love, expel all darkness from our minds and hearts so that we can clearly see the height and depth of your personal love for us. With this light, Jesus, our faith increases. Perfect our hope so that we never give in to any form of sadness or discouragement. Give us wisdom to see everything from God's point of view, so that we can walk in the light of truth and virtue, living according to the will of the Father. May the heart of Jesus in the Blessed Sacrament always be praised, always adored, and loved with grateful love in all the tabernacles of the world until the end of time. Amen.

Prayers of Thanksgiving. Heavenly Father, we come before you today with a heart full and overflowing with gratitude. Thank you, Lord, for the magnificent world you have created. We thank you, Jesus, that we are not alone. You are always here in all the tabernacles of the world. And because we always find in you comfort in our afflictions, healing in our sickness, and strength in our weakness. Thank you for your precious body and blood that saves us and gives us eternal life. Thank you for your merciful love that forgives us all. All praise to you, Lord Jesus, in the Blessed Sacrament. We thank you for the immensity of heaven that reflects your greatness and for each new day you give us. We praise and bless you for the delicate petals and vibrant colors of the flowers. Lord, we are fascinated by the starry nights you have created, the moon and the sun that illuminate the darkness and reminds us of your infinite reach. Most of all, we thank you for the people we love, for the families who take care of us, and the friends who walk by our side. Thank you for the joy of your love. May we never be blind to the beauty that surrounds us, but may we always walk in spirit of praise and thanksgiving for your wonderful works. We thank you that you cleanse our sins, which are very heavy burdens on our hearts. All praise to you, Lord, in the Blessed Sacrament. Thank you, Lord, for all the blessings you pour out in your tabernacle and in the church. Thank you for the strength of your Blessed Sacrament. All praise to you, Jesus, in the Blessed Sacrament. The ends of the earth marvel at your wonders. The whole earth from sunrise to sunset is filled with your joy. Give thanks to the Lord. Open the doors of holiness to us. We will enter and give thanks. This is the door of the Lord through which the righteous may enter. We will thank you that you have responded to our call and that you have saved us. The stone which the builders discarded, it has become the cornerstone. This is the work of the Lord. Lord, what a wonder for our eyes to behold. This very day was made by you, the Lord. We rejoice and rejoice again. We offer our heartfelt thanks to you, Lord, in the Blessed Sacrament of the altar. O Lord, grant us your salvation. May you be blessed forever and praised eternally. The Lord God is indeed our light. We give thanks to you, Lord, because you are good, because your mercy is eternal and your love lasts forever. Glory be to the Father, and to the Son, and to the Holy Spirit, as it was in the beginning, is now, and will be forever. Amen.

Prayers of Reparation to the Blessed Sacrament. My Jesus, I love you with all of my heart. I feel sorry to have offended your infinite goodness so many times. I promise with your grace not to offend you again in the future. I give you all my will, my affections, my desires, and everything I possess. From now on, dispose of me and everything I have as you please. All I ask and desire is your holy love, final perseverance, and the perfect fulfillment of your will. I entrust to you the souls in purgatory, but especially to those who have the greatest devotion to the Blessed Sacrament and to the Blessed Virgin Mary. Sacred Heart of Jesus, in you we place our trust and offer this prayer of reparation as a tribute of love to the Immaculate Hearts of the Blessed Virgin Mary, she who is the vessel of purity and holiness, she who is a model of all virtue. Her virginal womb was the first living sanctuary, the first walking tabernacle. Your mother will beautify our hearts. She will show roses of exquisite perfumes and fragrances within us. Through her hands, we unite our sacrifices and love. We want to give you back all the lack of love that you have received from your creatures. We want to console your heart and unite ourselves to the mysteries of your sacred passion. We also want to make reparation for the wounds of your divine heart, outraged and profaned in the Holy Host, for all the offenses he receives from many souls. Jesus, when on the eve of your passion you are praying in the garden, the vision of all the sins of the world and the ingratitude of men who turned away from you tortured your heart. So great were your sufferings that they made you sweat blood. Your heart was pierced by spears of ingratitude from your creatures. You are scourged and crucified again. The sins of men have brought you to extreme agony. Behold now, Jesus, we come to you and abide with you. We will accompany you in your agony and we will tell you about our love. Grant us the grace to be able to be with you and to keep us persevering in prayer. Jesus, our Savior, we remember when you took your apostles to the Garden of Olives in the middle of the night so that they could be in prayer with you, and from whose heart sprang the complaint foretold in the book of Psalms. I looked for someone to grieve me, and there was none, and someone to comfort me, and I did not find him. Grant that we may do this through our more sincere love for you, greater generosity in your service, and greater faithfulness towards others in the fulfillment of your great commandment, the commandment of love God with all your heart, with all our mind, and with all our soul, with all of our strength, and the commandment to love our neighbor as you love him. Heavenly Father, we offer you the sadness and loneliness of the heart of Jesus, so that you may deign and be the companion and support of those who face the passage of time into eternity. Sacred Heart, we offer you our vigils of reparation to attract your mercy to the whole world. We want to be the balm of peace that heals your wounds and heals the wounds of your most holy body. We offer you our sacrifices of love and the most difficult moments of our lives and reparation for our sins and those of the whole world. My Lord, our God, our Savior, we come before you longing to repair our relationship with you. May our souls be like the blessed oil that heals your sacred wounds and like refreshing water to quench your burning thirst for souls, your thirst to be loved and adored by all men in the Blessed Sacrament of the altar. We long to atone for the insults of sinners inflicted on you all over the world. And at every moment and day and night. O Father, we offer you all the acts of worship done by the souls who love you. Above all, we offer you your divine Son
immolated on the altar in every corner of the world. O Father, infinitely good and compassionate, accept his most pure blood in atonement for all of the outrages and sacrileges committed by humanity. Erase their sins and have mercy on them. O Eternal Father, accept the precious blood that Jesus Christ shed in his passion. By his wounds, by his head crowned with thorns, by his heart, by all his divine merits, forgive souls and save them. O precious blood of our Redeemer, we adore you with great respect and with great love, and we want to repair the outrages that you receive from souls. O most holy God, in whose presence we are not worthy to stand, forgive all sins committed by thoughts and desires. Receive an expiation for these sins, the thorn-crowned head of your beloved Son. Accept the blood that flows so copiously from his wounds. Purify minds that are tainted. Illuminate the darkness of their understanding, and that his blood be their strength, their light, and their life. Lord, by the inexhaustible mercy of your heart and by the desire to forgive repentant sinners, we ask that sinners and the insensitive be converted by the fire of love of the Immaculate Heart of Mary, and that we will not forget that if we want to seek happiness in you, we will find it. If we would seek riches, you are the infinite wealth, and if we seek peace, only in you will we find it. Eternal Father, for the passion of your Son, for what he suffered, for those immense pains, we unite to that cross. O Heavenly Father, look at the wounds of your Son and deign to receive them so that souls may open themselves to the touches of grace. May his blood soften the sin-hardened hearts and move them to do penance. May the weight of the cross on the shoulders of your divine Son move souls to unload the weight of their crimes on the tribunal of penance. And that the nails that pierced his sacred hands and feet grant us the grace to fear him and to love him. We ask you, Eternal Father, for all these souls. Through the passion of your Son, we offer you all of our sorrows. We also offer you, O Heavenly Father, this crown of thorns of your beloved Son. For these sorrows, I pray to you for priests, that their vocation may be greater, that they may be pure, that they may be good children of God, worthy to consecrate the holy mysteries of the Holy Mass. I also offer you what your Son suffered nailed to the cross, his burning thirst and all the other torments of his agony for sinners, so that they may repent of their sins, and so that for that perseverance with which your Son prayed to you for the very ones who were crucifying him, and with that humility he asked you, forgive them because they do not know what they are doing. I beg you to grant to all souls that they have great love for their neighbor, and that they be faithful to your Son. Yes, my God, I beg you because Jesus asks me to.

prayer intentions. We pray for Nora for healing from cancer in her liver. We pray Joseph prays in thanksgiving for the prayers offered by the Clear Creek Monastery. Brenda requests prayers for her mom, for her family, and for her health. We pray for Santiago for his mental health and for transportation. Eric asks us to pray for Michelle, who has cancer, and for himself. Shirley requests prayers for the healing of her arthritis and for her to have friends. Ray requests prayers for him and for his friend. Isabel requests prayers for her relationship with her daughter, Teresa. Diana requests prayers for Lee's healing, for Rebecca, and for her healing, physical healing and strength.

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Shirley requests prayers for the healing of her leg and healing from arthritis. Brenda requests prayers for the healing of her foot. Alan requests prayers for himself and for his cousin. Cole requests prayers for himself. And Serena requests prayers for her relationship with her kids, for her friends and family who have passed away.

today's mass readings. Today is the feast of Saint Matthias the Apostle. The first reading is taken from the Acts of the Apostles. Peter stood up in the midst of the brothers and sisters. There was a group of about 120 persons in one place. He said, "My brothers and sisters, the scripture had to be fulfilled, which the Holy Spirit spoke beforehand through the mouth of David concerning Judas, who was the guide for those who arrested Jesus. Judas was numbered among us and was allotted a share in this ministry. For it is written in the book of Psalms, 'Let his encampment become desolate, and may no one dwell in it, and may another take his office. Therefore, it is necessary that one of the men who accompanied us the whole time the Lord Jesus came and went among us, beginning from the baptism of John until the day on which he was taken up from us, become with us a witness to his resurrection.' So they proposed two, Joseph, called Barsabbas, who was also known as Justus, and Matthias. Then they prayed, 'You, Lord, who know the hearts of all, show which one of these two you have chosen to take the place in this apostolic ministry, from which Judas turned away to go to his own place.' Then they gave lots to them, and the lot fell upon Matthias, and he was counted with the 11 apostles." The word of the Lord. The Lord will give him a seat with the leaders of this people. Praise you, servants of the Lord. Praise the name of the Lord. Blessed be the name of the Lord, both now and forever. The Lord will give him a seat with the leaders of his people. From the rising to the setting of the sun is the name of the Lord to be praised. High above all nations is the Lord. Above the heavens is his glory. The Lord will give him a seat with the leaders of his people. Who is like the Lord our God, who is enthroned on high and looks upon the heavens and the earth below? The Lord will give him a seat with the leaders of his people. He raises up the lowly from their dust. From the dunghill he lifts up the poor, to seat them with the princes of his own people. The Lord will give him a seat with the leaders of his people. Alleluia, alleluia. I chose you from the world to go and bear fruit that will last, says the Lord. Alleluia. Jesus said to his disciples, "As the Father loves me, so I also love you. Remain in my love. If you keep my commandments, you will remain in my love, just as I have kept my Father's commandments and remain in his love. I have told you this so that my joy might be in you and your joy might be complete. This is my commandment: love one another as I love you. No greater love than this, to no one has greater love than this, to lay down one's life for his friends. You are my friends if you do what I command you. I no longer call you slaves, because a slave does not know what his master is doing. I have called you friends, because I have told you everything I have heard from my Father. It was not you who chose me, but I who chose you, and appointed you to go and bear fruit that will remain, so that whatever you ask the Father in my name, he may give you. This I command you: love one another."

Oh Jesus, now I wish to pray the Lord's Prayer 7 times in unity with the love with which you best sanctified this prayer in your heart. Take it from my lips into your divine heart. Improve and complete it so much that it brings as much honor and joy to the Trinity as you granted it on earth with this prayer. May these pour upon your humanity in glorification to your painful wounds and the precious blood that you spilled from them. First prayer is the circumcision. Our Father who art in heaven, hallowed be thy name. Thy kingdom come, thy will be done on earth as it is in heaven. Give us this day our daily bread and forgive us our trespasses, as we forgive those who trespass against us, and lead us

Hail Mary, full of grace, the Lord is with thee. Blessed art thou amongst women, and blessed is the fruit of thy womb, Jesus. Holy Mary, Mother of God, pray for us sinners, now and at the hour of our death. Amen. Eternal Father, through Mary's unblemished hands and the divine heart of Jesus, we offer you the first wounds, the first pains, and the first bloodshed as atonement for my and all of humanity's sins of youth, as protection against the first mortal sin, especially among my relatives. Second prayer, the suffering on the Mount of Olives. Our Father who art in heaven, hallowed be thy name. Thy kingdom come, thy will be done on earth as it is in heaven. Give us this day our daily bread, and forgive us our trespasses, as we forgive those who trespass against us. And lead us not into temptation, but deliver us from evil. Amen. Hail Mary, full of grace, the Lord is with thee. Blessed art thou amongst women, and blessed is the fruit of thy womb, Jesus. Holy Mary, Mother of God, pray for us sinners, now and at the hour of our death. Amen. Eternal Father, through Mary's unblemished hands and the divine heart of Jesus, we offer you the terrifying suffering of Jesus' heart on the Mount of Olives and every drop of his bloody sweat as atonement for my and all of humanity's sins of the heart, as protection against such sins and for the spreading of divine and brotherly love. Amen. The third prayer is the flogging. Our Father who art in heaven, hallowed be thy name. Thy kingdom come, thy will be done on earth as it is in heaven.

Us this day our daily bread, and forgive us our trespasses, as we forgive those who trespass against us. And lead us not into temptation, but deliver us from evil. Amen.

Father, through Mary's unblemished hands and the divine heart of Jesus, we offer you the many thousands of wounds, the gruesome pains, and the precious blood of the flogging as atonement for my and all of humanity's sins of the flesh, as protection against such sins, and the preservation of innocence, especially among my relatives. The fourth prayer, the crowning of thorns. Our Father who art in heaven, hallowed be thy name. Thy kingdom come, thy will be done on earth as it is in heaven. Give us this day our daily bread, and forgive us our trespasses, as we forgive those who trespass against us. And lead us not into temptation, but deliver us from evil. Amen. Hail Mary, full of grace, the Lord is with thee. Blessed art thou amongst women, and blessed is the fruit of thy womb, Jesus. Holy Mary, Mother of God, pray for us sinners now and at the hour of our death. Amen. Eternal Father, through Mary's unblemished hands and the divine heart of Jesus, we offer you the wounds, the pains, and the precious blood of Jesus' holy head, from the crowning with thorns as atonement for my and all of humanity's sins of the Spirit, as protection against such sins and for the spreading of Christ's kingdom here on earth. Amen. The fifth prayer is the carrying of the cross. Our Father who art in heaven, hallowed be thy name. Thy kingdom come, thy will be done, on earth as it is in heaven. Give us this day our daily bread, and forgive us our trespasses, as we forgive those who trespass against us. And lead us not into temptation, but deliver us from evil. Amen. Hail Mary, full of grace, the Lord is with thee. Blessed art thou amongst women, and blessed is the fruit of thy womb, Jesus. Holy Mary, Mother of God, pray for us sinners, now and at the hour of our death. Amen. Eternal Father, through Mary's unblemished hands and the divine heart of Jesus, we offer you the sufferings on the way of the cross, especially his holy wound on his shoulder and its precious blood, as atonement for my and all of humanity's rebellion against the cross, every grumbling against your holy arrangements, and all other sins and true love of the cross. The sixth prayer is a crucifixion. Our Father who art in heaven, hallowed be thy name. Thy kingdom come, thy will be done on earth as it is in heaven. Give us this day our daily bread, and forgive us our trespasses, as we forgive those who trespass against us. And lead us not into temptation, but deliver us from evil. Amen. Hail Mary, full of grace, the Lord is with thee. Blessed art thou amongst women, and blessed is the fruit of thy womb, Jesus. Holy Mary, Mother of God, pray for us sinners, now and at the hour of our death. Amen. Eternal Father, through Mary's unblemished hands and the divine heart of Jesus, we offer you your Son on the cross, his nailing and raising, his wounds on the hands and feet, and the three streams of his precious blood that poured forth from these for us, his extreme tortures of the body and soul, his precious death and its non-bleeding renewal in all holy masses on earth, as atonement for all wounds against vows and regulations within the orders, as reparation for my and all of the world's sins, for the sick and the dying, for all holy priests and laymen, for the Holy Father's intentions towards the restoration of Christian families, for the strengthening of faith, for our country and unity among all nations in Christ and his church, as well as for the diaspora. The seventh prayer is the piercing of the side of Jesus. Our Father who art in heaven, hallowed be thy name. Thy kingdom come, thy will be done, on earth as it is in heaven. Give us this day our daily bread, and forgive us our trespasses, as we forgive those who trespass against us. And lead us not into temptation, but deliver us from evil. Amen. Hail Mary, full of grace, the Lord is with thee. Blessed art thou amongst women, and blessed is the fruit of thy womb, Jesus. Holy Mary, Mother of God, pray for us sinners, now and at the hour of our death. Amen. Eternal Father, accept as worthy for the needs of the Holy Church, and as atonement for the sins of all mankind, the precious blood and water which poured forth from the wound of Jesus' divine heart. Be merciful and gracious towards us. Blood of Christ, the last precious content of his holy heart, wash me of all my and others' guilt of sins.
Water from the side of Christ, wash me clean of all

punishment for sins, and extinguish the flames of purgatory for me and for all of the poor souls. Amen. Jesus, we give you our hearts molded according to your will. You are the way, the truth, and the life. My God, I believe, I adore, I hope, and I love you. I ask your forgiveness for those who do not believe, do not adore, do not hope, and do not love you. O most holy Trinity, Father, Son, and Holy Spirit, I adore you profoundly. I offer you the most precious body, blood, soul, and divinity of Jesus Christ, present in all the tabernacles of the world, in reparation for the outrages, sacrileges, and indifferences by which he is offended. By the infinite merits of the Sacred Heart of Jesus and the Immaculate Heart of Mary, we beg of thee the conversion of poor sinners. O Sacrament most holy, O Sacrament divine, all praise and all thanksgiving be every moment thine. O Sacrament most holy, O Sacrament divine, all praise and all thanksgiving be every moment thine. O Sacrament most holy, O Sacrament divine, all praise and all thanksgiving be every moment thine.

Dear children, I am with you to lead you on the way of conversion. Because, little children, with your lives, you can draw many souls closer to my Son. You, be joyful witnesses of God's world and love, and with hope in the heart which conquers every evil. Forgive those who inflict evil on you, and go on the way of holiness. I am leading you to my Son, for him to be the way, the truth, and the life for you. Thank you for having responded to my call.

want to begin with a prayer. And I really invite you to think, you know, the talk right now is Mary and the Holy Spirit putting on the armor of God. And I really invite you as you say this prayer to focus on the Holy Spirit, Mary's beautiful spouse. And because Mary and the Holy Spirit can never be separated. They are always working together. In fact, in the beautiful book, the classic, The Sanctifier, by Archbishop Martinez, he writes that Mary and the Holy Spirit are the only two artisans that can bring forth Jesus in the soul and to incarnate, as Annie said, Jesus in our soul so that we can give Jesus to the world, because that's Mary's whole mission, is to give Jesus to the world again and again in you and I. And the only two artisans that can do that is Our Lady and the Holy Spirit. And I want to invite you to have an intense and loving relationship with the third person of the Holy Trinity. I want to invite you to think about, how is your relationship with the Holy Spirit? And I will confide to you that I invoke the Holy Spirit to overshadow me no less than probably 100 times a day. I want the Holy Spirit to guide my every step. I want to move in every way through the power of the Holy Spirit. And the Holy Spirit is always, I'm always praying, come Holy Spirit, come Holy Spirit. Because the Spirit of love, the Spirit of wisdom from on high, the Spirit that gives us understanding and knowledge and gives us the, brings and breaks open the Word of God, this Holy Spirit that is the gentle guest of our soul, this Holy Spirit that is the consoler of our soul, this Holy Spirit that's always with us, always moving us in the direction to closer union with the Lord Jesus Christ. And if you want to be a more effective spiritual warrior, we need to be moved and invaded and overshadowed by the Holy Spirit every waking moment, right? Amen? So, you know, invoke the Holy Spirit. When you see what's going on in your family or in your marriage, ask the Holy Spirit to come. I invite the Holy Spirit after Holy Communion. I don't leave daily adoration until at the end of it, I prostrate myself or kneel down and I beg the Holy Spirit to come and to fan into flame the fire of divine love in my heart. And you know what? Stir up those baptismal graces. Stir up those charismatic gifts, the gifts that we receive in our confirmation. Our sacraments are living realities. They're not one moment in time. The sacraments are something we pull from. They're a reservoir of grace for us. So even like in marriages, from the sacrament of matrimony, we can draw from that sacrament. You know, if I'm having a bad day with my husband, I will pray, Lord Jesus, stir up that grace of matrimony in me. Give me the love. We can't manufacture the love. We can't manufacture the wisdom. We can't manufacture what we need to know, but it comes to us through the third person of the Most Holy Trinity, which is the Holy Spirit. And as Archbishop Martinez said in the Sanctifier book, he is little known in reality, and he is little loved. And so I just can't say enough about the Holy Spirit, because I am totally in love with the Holy Spirit. And I love the whole Trinity is just such a grace. And I invite you to have a very Trinitarian spirituality. Some Catholics don't know that. And I know one time I didn't have a deep relationship with Abba Father. And do you remember the movie, The Gospel of John? It was the verbatim of the Gospel of John. It was on the big screen. I went to the movie to see it. It was probably 10 years ago. And it was only the exact words of the Gospel of John. And when I watched that movie, what I learned was, oh my God, the whole Gospel of John, Jesus is talking to the disciples, trying to convince them of
loving the Father as he loves them. Jesus is madly in love with Abba Father. It's all about how he loves the Father, that the Father sent them and that he came to do the Father's work. And so I said to the Lord, please give me a deeper love for Abba Father. I want to know your Father and love him and serve him the way that you do. And that really ignited my love for the Father. So I kind of went off on a tangent talking about the Holy Spirit, but I do want to pray, because I feel like I didn't give St. Joseph enough time yesterday in my talk, and he was supposed to be more in my talk, so I'm going to start off today with a prayer to St. Joseph that is in my book. So, O wonderful St. Joseph, I earnestly recommend to your care the salvation of, this is a prayer to St. Joseph for the salvation of a soul. So you can name the soul right now. Think of the one that you want to confide to St. Joseph. Jesus shed his blood for this person. Let not the precious blood of our Savior have been shed in vain. Deliver this person that you named from the snares of the devil. Heal him or her from the poison of the world. And I beg you, do not stop interceding for him until the gates of heaven are opened to their soul. Beg your spouse, Mother Mary, to place this person under her mantle. While this soul lives on earth, grant them conversion, love of Jesus, Mary, and the Catholic Church, and a return to the full participation in the sacraments. Where else can I turn but to you, my spiritual Father? In you I have confidence. In you I have hope. Hear my prayer, my spiritual Father, and take away my fears. God will listen to you. Ask him for me for the sake of the love you have for all of us. Amen. And so that's a prayer to St. Joseph for the salvation of a soul. So my talk today is dressing the, well, it's putting on the armor of God and with a focus on Mary and the Holy Spirit. And it really is about a chapter in my book called Dressing Your Family in the Armor of God. And I'd like you to consider what I have to say about the armor of God and dressing your family in that in light of what Mother Teresa says about the family. I know that you have, Ave has a wonderful love and devotion to St. Teresa of Calcutta, Mother Teresa. And she very much helped me to form the book. And the quote that I give right in the beginning of the book is from her. She said, today there is a profound spiritual need in the domestic church. St. Teresa of Calcutta asked, do we know the poor in our house, in our family? Perhaps they're not hungry for a piece of bread. Perhaps our children, husband, wife, are not hungry or naked or disposed. But are you sure there's no one there who feels unwanted, deprived of affection? Evil spirits often aim for the family member who perceives himself to be unlovable. And many of us have an insecurity. A fundamental task of marriage and family is to radiate God's affection and affirmation for the dignity of the human person. Because St. John Paul II taught that no person can thrive without affection. Man cannot, I quote, man cannot live without love. Man cannot live without love. He remains a being that is incomprehensible for himself, and his life seems senseless. If love is not revealed to him, and if he does not encounter love, if he does not experience it and make it his own, if he does not participate in it intimately. And so we know that families are a diverse community of people, a man and a woman and their children. And, you know, there's a real challenge there to make sure that within our family, our children and our grandchildren, and even among our siblings, that no one is deprived of affection and affirmation. So often when people come seeking deliverance ministry or exorcism,
they have been, or they experience, their experience is one of a deprivation of affection, of somehow they feel that they were never loved in their own family. They felt excluded from some things. And so the issue becomes that they don't perceive themselves as being lovable. And so there's a process that we try to help them to see that, you know, all human love is very imperfect, is it not? We can't love one another perfectly, but isn't she beautiful? It's so nice to have her here. She was over there yesterday. But so we, you know, we have this expectation. I know I had very unrealistic expectations when I got married. And what does that do? That sets us up for what? Disappointment, right? Because we put so much on our spouse that we think that that spouse is going to, like Dr. Ed Sri said yesterday, we think that that spouse is going to give me that affirmation that I need. But in the family, it's very important that we direct one another to the divine lover, to the Holy Spirit, to the Lord, because we have the perfect family, don't we? We have the holy family. We have the perfect mother. We have the perfect father. And we have the perfect Jesus as our brother and our Lord and our Savior.

We have been perfectly loved. We have been willed into life. And it is God himself that holds us in existence. So when we connect with that kind of love and we allow God to affirm us and we allow God to teach us, who do you say that I am, Lord? And allow God to invade our soul with that kind of divine love, we begin to perceive that indeed we are lovable. We are lovable because God created us. He gave us life. He loved us into existence, and he loves us in existence day in and day out. And there's no one, no matter how big a sinner, we see the sinners in the lives of the saints. We see the sinners like St. Paul in the conversion. We know that there's more rejoicing in heaven over one repentant sinner than hundreds of righteous, right? And so it's not an encouragement to be a sinner, but the fact is that we need to not be discouraged when our loved ones are far, far away from God. Because no matter how far they may roam, if they perceive themselves as the prodigal child or the black sheep of the family, they can come back. Jesus can reach them. There's no way they can hide from the Almighty Lord. He will reach them, and he does leave the 100 to go after that one, doesn't he? And that's a great consolation. So there's no reason to not have great hope for those of us who have prodigals in our family. And there's no reason to stop praying, and there's no reason to stop fasting. Offer some sacrifice. You know, I think I have shared this story before here, that my girlfriend wanted her husband to be converted to Catholicism. And in prayer, she felt that the Lord was prompting her to give up coffee. And she loved coffee as much as I love coffee. I'm probably addicted to coffee. And pardon me. She felt that the Lord was saying, give up your coffee for your husband. She gave up her coffee, okay, and 1 year later, her husband entered into formation and came into the Catholic Church, giving up her coffee. So let us not forget that sometimes when we're really interceding for our loved ones, that not only is it the prayer, but we have to also fast. We also have to give up some little thing for our loved ones. So let's get into the armor of God. Ephesians 6. Ephesians 6, 13, 17. Therefore, take the whole armor of God, that you may be able to withstand in the evil day, and having done all, to stand. Stand therefore, having fastened the belt of truth around your waist, and having put on the breastplate of righteousness, and having shod your feet with the equipment for the gospel of peace. Besides all these, taking the shield of faith, with which you can quell all the flaming darts of the evil one, and take the helmet of salvation and the sword of the Spirit, which is the word of God. End of quote. So let's look at the armor. And I'm just taking all of this from the book. I start with a story about the armor of God. When I fly to many different cities to speak, thanks be to God, and be with the wonderful people of God. And one time I was on a plane, and all of a sudden, a lot of service men and women boarded the plane. There were probably 30 of them, and they were all in the army fatigues, you know, in the brown and the green and all of their equipment. And I remember thinking, like, you know, when they came on board, everybody on the plane was so grateful. Pardon me, I have asthma. So everybody was just grateful, thanking them for their service, right? And I'm sorry. So that we were thanking them for their service. And as everybody sat down, they took their seats. I remember thinking to myself, I feel so comforted that all of these servicemen and women are on the plane. And I noted, that, you know, they were from many different nationalities, you know, very many different nationalities were represented in that, and different countries. But, you know, when they put on the uniform, when they put on the United States uniform, they were one unit. You know, they were an army. They had an esprit de corps. And I was wondering, if heaven looks at us, the Catholics, if
you know, they look at us and they want to see us with our uniform on. And what is this uniform that God has given us? The uniform is this armor of God. So these pieces of the armor are vital because a spiritual warrior would dare not enter into battle without this armor on them. That would be foolish. And when people get in trouble is when they have taken off this armor. Now, it is God's armor, Paul tells us in Ephesians 6, right? So God has gifted us with this armor, and he provides it, but he does not force us to put it on. That armor is available. That uniform is available. We must put it on. We must choose to wear that uniform. We must choose to put on that armor of God with an act of the will. So let's start off with the belt of truth. Even the demons know the truth about God because they once existed in the beatific vision. We must know the truth. So how do we know the truth? By his word, by the teaching of the magisterium. But we must not just hear the truth proclaimed to us. We must internalize it. It must not be something that is on the surface. We must know that we know that Jesus Christ is Lord, right? That Jesus Christ is omnipotent, omnipresent, that Jesus Christ died and redeemed sinners. We must know the truth that we are all sinners in need of redemption and that we all fall short every day, but God made a provision for that. And the truth is that his cross, his precious blood, is our provision. And the truth is that we've been washed in that blood. And he is sanctifying us by the presence of the sanctifier within us. We must know these truths. We must know them about ourselves, and we must know them about our spouse, and we must know them about our children and our grandchildren, and cherish them, for God has created them. They are God's beloved. The breastplate of righteousness. None of us are righteous on our own. We must put on the righteousness of God. And you know, righteousness is a great protection because guess what? During deliverance and exorcisms, the enemy knows your sins. He can call them out. They try to go after the priests and call out even confessed sins and repented, you know, sins that they have committed. They will sometimes call out the sins of people, the people on the team. And they try to intimidate us. We must know that we're redeemed of our sins. And that's why going to confession often and receiving that reconciliation and repenting of our sins, always in that posture of humility, always in the posture of I need to be saved by the blood of the Lamb. I need to be saved by the sacrament of confession. Righteousness is, you know, that is a beautiful part of the armor of God. So we must put on, basically, in the book, I really break open for the family, living the Beatitudes. And the Beatitudes are hard to live, are they not? They are not of the world. I mean, it's so opposite the way of the world to live the Beatitudes. Spend some time. And in the book, I go over the Beatitudes and how the demons mock the Beatitudes. The demons mock the virtues. And I'll tell you one thing, and I break this open in the book. The Ten Commandments. Many of us cradle Catholics, we might take for granted that we're all keeping the Ten Commandments. But even the first commandment, you know, idolatry. What do we put before God? What is the priority? What is on our mind foremost every day? Is it the Lord? Or is it work? Or we can even make an idol of my spouse. The Lord convicted me of that. We can make an idol of our family. We can make an idol of our children or our grandchildren. We can make an idol of our work, of prestige and power. If that is where your mind and your heart is, then God is not first. And the enemy can see that because
they can observe us and they can tell what is important to us and what is on our heart and on our mind. So that righteousness is very important.

Now, feet shod in the equipment, the gospel of peace. You know, I just did a conference on peace, and it has been a real challenge because we live in a very unpeaceful world right now, don't we? You know, and peace is a very precious thing because we're not going to move in the wisdom of God if we lose our peace of soul, because our judgments won't be correct. And this is what the enemy tries to do. He tries to cause us to lose our peace of soul. He's an agitator. He wants drama. He will do anything to cause you to lose your peace of soul. And so I've had to train myself when it's, I am Latin, and you know, I can be a real hothead and quick-tempered, and I have to calm and say, you know, peace, peace, peace, and move in peace in my own home and when situations arise in our business. So we want to be at peace. And it's really important because the enemy will do anything to undermine your peace of soul. So if you're going to go into battle and you're going to wear this armor of God, this gospel of peace, we must remember that that's what the gospel is about. It's, are you a peacemaker? Where you go, are you bringing peace? If your soul, your heart, your life, you have peace, then you will be someone who spreads the gospel of peace. And, you know, not so much by words, because when you find somebody who is full of God's peace, you want what they have, right? People can recognize a peaceful soul. And it takes a lot of virtue to keep your peace in the craziness of the world today. The shield of faith. Dressing your family in the shield of faith. I cannot say enough about how important it is to pray every day that you have an increase of faith. Because no matter how great your faith is right now, you can use more. You can grow in faith. And I will share a little story. I was blessed to host a dinner for priests, which I like to cook and host priests for dinner. And at the time, at the table, there were about 8 priests. And one of them happened to be the exorcist, who's an older man. And then there was a younger priest, a newer priest. And as we were sitting around the dinner table, the younger priest said to the older exorcist priest, "Father, can you tell us, what do you think that it is? Like, can you say one thing that actually really drives the evil spirit out of a person?" So Father, he's very patient and methodical. He thought for a moment before he responded. And the exorcist said, "If I were to name one thing that drives the demons out, it would be faith. Faith. And not the faith necessarily of that person who's coming for ministry. Not necessarily the faith of the exorcist, although that's included. Not only the faith of the team, because we are all moving in faith and praying, but the faith of the universal church. You see, we belong to the body of Christ, and it is the body of Christ that has faith. And so even though there's a handful of us in a particular time of ministry, the priest, the exorcist, the church, in the name of the church, is calling on the faith of God's people. And that's why I say all of you are on God's exorcism and deliverance team, whether you realize it or not. And your faith matters. And the more you grow in faith, the more effective you're going to be, because then you're going to move out in more holy boldness. There's a whole chapter in my book called Holy Daring. If your faith grows and you will move in holy boldness, in holy daring, like the saints in the Old Testament and the New Testament, move in holy boldness to say to your husband or your spouse, your wife, and say, "Something is wrong. You are not yourself.
What is going on with you? You will be unafraid. You'll have holy daring when you suspect that your child is watching pornography when he's in his room by himself, or your daughter is doing some witchcraft or tarot cards. You won't be afraid, because we get so tempted to sweep those things under the rug. But in families, we need holy daring to say, my son, what is wrong with you? Are you watching pornography? Do you have a problem with alcoholism? The other day I was at a gathering and I was sharing that my son has been dry for 1,000 days, our younger son, and what a struggle that was. And someone came up to me and said, I know that my son is drinking too much, and I've been afraid to call him on it, but I'm going to go home and bring it up. This is the kind of thing that faith animates, this holy boldness to call out. What is wrong? You are not yourself. You're spending too much in isolation. You're too depressed. You're too afraid. Your grades are dropping, you know, or your spouse is spending too much time at work, or the wife is always out doing other things and letting the household go. These are things and challenges in our families that we need to have holy daring to say, no, I've got to stop this. I have to address this issue. Amen? Faith causes demons to leave. And they can gauge your faith. When you have faith that you know that you know, because I have, everybody on the team is personally attacked. And I know that everyone here has been attacked by the enemy. Every day we get tempted. And there are times when we experience demonic oppression. Oppression that is demonic, the biblical scriptural basis of that oppression is Job, the Gospel of Job. Have any of you here felt like your life is like Job's? Because when you have a life that is like Job's, then there could be demonic oppression going on, okay? So faith, when that happens, and I share this in the book, when I see anything in the family, our aim is to liberate one another in that domestic church, okay? But one of the ways to get the enemy out of our house, if you will, is to turn what is happening into a prayer of faith. Lord Jesus, I believe that my spouse might be looking at pornography, and I'm deeply disturbed, and I want to bring this to the light, and I want to bring this to prayer, and I want to bring this to your attention, and I want to thank you because you see this problem before I see it, and you already have the remedy, and you're going to show us, because that's what you do. You redeem us, and you heal your people, and you liberate them, and I want to thank you for what you're going to do through. This is an attack. My family is being under attack, but you're going to turn this attack to good, and I turn it into a prayer. And the more you have a habit of turning the problem into a prayer and praying in faith and thanking God, because if God has allowed some demonic oppression or affliction to come into your home, it's only to train you up in holiness. It's only to train you up to be saintly. Even the exorcist said sometimes the possession itself can be a school of holiness. When we are afflicted, we need the healer. We need the divine physician. And when God allows that, because the demons cannot attack us unless God allows it. And if he allows it, it's going to be for our good. If we follow and have our armor on and we follow his teachings. Amen? So faith, I can't say enough about faith. The helmet of salvation. This is where the battlefield of the mind is. The battlefield of the mind. This is where, as I said yesterday, the evil spirits can affect the battlefield of your memory and of your memory and your imagination, okay? Cannot touch your will or your intellect. So watch what you do with memory, with the faculty of memory, and watch what you do with your imagination. And put on the helmet of salvation. Put on the mind of Christ. And don't let discipline your imagination. If the enemy is tempting you to look at some infidelity, some confessed sin 30 years ago, he doesn't want you to be free of that.
Don't go down that slippery slope. Don't let him lead you. Put on the mind of Christ. Wear the helmet of salvation. And not just for yourself, but encourage your spouse and your children to wear that helmet of salvation. So stand guard on your memory. Stand that God gave us a memory so that we would remember the things of God. We would remember what God has done for us. Just like we would remember that he has parted the sea to liberate us from slavery. We would remember that he died on the cross and rose again. So this faculty of the memory is to help us remember the things of God. Well, the enemy wants to hijack that. He wants you to remember the things, the unholy things that we have done, or the unholy things, and cause us to be discouraged.

So we have the helmet, and then we have the sword of the Spirit, which is what? The Word of God. Now, I already said yesterday that one of the foundations of the tripod, one of the foundations is the sword of the Spirit, the Word of God. This is how Jesus talked back to the devil when he was tempted in the desert, right? He quoted Scripture. Scripture should be written in our heart in not some superficial way. We're not just performing a mantra. We are internalizing the Word of God. It should be incorporated into our heart, into our soul, into our life. And in the book, I give several, like a page full of very short scriptures that you can have at the ready when you feel attacked, to, as the exorcist said, talk back to the evil spirit. And some people will say that pray always is the seventh part of the armor of God. So I want to say a little bit about your prayer life. If I have learned this the hard way, I have been blessed to have spiritual direction for the past 35 years by a total of two priests, both of them exemplary prayer warriors. One was a Trappist monk, Annie, you know, Father Ray. He was my director for about 20 years, and now I have another director, both of them Polish, because I love St. John Paul II in Poland. And so, but prayer is something that must be prioritized. It's something that you have to make that appointment with God in your appointment book. I learned the hard way. I'm very impulsive. And if I leave prayer without scheduling it into my life, without a routine, it's not going to happen. So every morning for the past 30 years, I make my way to morning mass. And every morning for the past 30 years, I stay after mass before the Blessed Sacrament. And I cannot live without that. That prayer time, those 2 hours in the morning, makes all the difference in the world. I wouldn't be married. God only knows where I would be if I hadn't prayed. That's how much I need to pray just to remain Catholic. And so I encourage you, you can never pray too much. You know, I try to pray a rosary, usually a rosary a day, and the Chaplet of Divine Mercy. Another important thing about prayers, the morning offering, very important, I'm Ignatian trained. So the evening examine, when you examine your conscience and how you did at the end of the day. And so these kind of, in the book, these routines, these regimens of prayer, a family can thrive with this kind of a regimen. And somebody here asked me, well, what do you recommend that families would have to be really protected? And I encourage them to have a little family oratory. Have a prayer corner in your room. Have a place that it could just be 4x4, you know, but a place where you have a statue of Our Lady, a place with a crucifix, with some holy water, with some blessed salt, with sacramentals, with a picture of the priest that you're praying for, with your favorite saints. And let this be a place known to the family where they can come and pray together, even for 5 or 10 minutes, an Our Father, a Hail Mary, a Glory Be, hopefully a rosary or a chaplet, but also a place where they can come and pray alone and have like a prayer box and put your prayer petition in. Children and grandchildren respond very, very powerfully to that kind of a thing. And so in the book, I propose a prayer warrior's rule of life. And, you know, all the religious and priests and lay orders have a rule of life. And that's because they have prioritized growth in holiness, growth in virtue, and basically they've prioritized a relationship with God. And so, you know, all of that I have talked about yesterday and today must be done for the sake of love, for the sake of the love that you have for the eternal high priest. My love for priests, and the reason I began the foundation of prayer for priests was for love of the eternal high priest. When you love Christ and you appreciate the eternal high priest and his perfect sacrifice, by extension, he will give you the love for his priests. He will give you the love
for his church. And that's the order that I experienced it. Falling in love with the Lord Jesus, with the Most Holy Trinity, with Our Lady. And they gave me, imparted to me, their love for the church, their love for the priesthood. Amen? So I have spoken with you about the armor of God. And I think I just want to close with a reflection on Our Lady. My favorite chapter in the book, I saved till the last. It's with the Virgin Mary and the angels in spiritual combat. The book has a lot of information, and sometimes it's very challenging and heavy. And I wanted to end the book on a very high note, so I put the chapter with Our Lady and the angels, because it's really breathtaking to see how fierce a mother we have in the Blessed Mother. She is fierce. And she defends you, and she defends our families in ways that you can't even imagine. How the evil spirits absolutely fear her. As I said before, they would rather leave than be in the presence of such love and humility. And so I want to share a quote from Maximilian Kolbe about Our Lady. "Till the end of time, Satan will never give up tempting men, setting up obstacles to their salvation and combating them. But he will do all this only within the limits allowed him by the Immaculata. This means only insofar as this is necessary to enable us to reap the merits of our victory, which will be certain if we fight the battle under her standard, with her, through her, by her, and in her. There is much evil in the world, but let us not forget that the Immaculata is more powerful yet, and that she will crush the infernal serpent's head." Amen. So if we have so fierce a mother, so fierce a spiritual mother and warrior, how can we who have loved her and consecrate ourselves to her be anything less than well-equipped and fierce, fearless spiritual warriors? So with that, I leave you and I ask you to go forth, raise that sword of the Spirit, my brothers and sisters, and clean out your domestic church and help love and liberate those that God has given you charge of in your family. Amen? Thank you. God bless.

Hi, my name is Jeff Abbott. I'm an undergraduate student at Ave Maria University, one of the premier Catholic universities in the world. How I ended up here is a miracle. Because when I was in high school, I had a lot of questions about faith, about God. I didn't understand. I felt as though the Lord had forgotten me, forgotten my family. Abuses and scandals in the church, in the world, I didn't understand. I was angry, beginning to despair. I ran. I continued to run. I looked to alcohol. I looked to drugs. I was afraid that if I allowed myself to sit in what was going on, that I couldn't handle it. So I continued to run. I began to play three sports. I was a basketball, lacrosse, soccer, tennis athlete. And one day when I was making a god out of my sport, when I was going for days on end without rest, I ended up tearing ligaments in my ankle. I couldn't run anymore. And it was at that moment that I decided maybe I would give faith another shot. And I went on retreat, and it was there that I heard the voice of God. He asked me to stop running. I was running mentally and I was running physically, and I could no longer run physically. I could no longer run mentally. The alcohol and the drugs, they weren't fulfilling what was aching in my heart. And I sat there. My whole life, I had felt that God had forgotten me, that God had forgotten my family, that He had left me

and I couldn't help but hear the voice of God as he looked at me, as he spoke to me. He asked me to return. I hadn't been living the sacramental life, hadn't been attending Mass regularly. I was afraid of what that would mean, to allow myself to open up, to be vulnerable, to share with the priest of God those things that I held in the shame in my heart. I was afraid that if I brought those things before God, I would be despised. It was this shame that held me back. It was this shame that caused me to run. But there I was, on boot and crutches, while my friends played. I was there sitting at the water. I heard him asking me to return. And so that night, I prepared my confession. With teary eyes, I entered. Bless me, Father, for I have sinned. It has been, I don't know how many years since my last confession. And as I wept over my sins, as I spoke to the priest, expecting hatred and judgment, I was met with mercy. I wept, and I was given my penance, and I left. In praying my penance, I felt renewed. I felt once more baptized. It wasn't God who had forgotten me. God did not forget my family. God did not forget this world. I had forgotten him. I'd forgotten the love, the tender love of the Father of mercy, who desires nothing more than to be with his children, to love them as a tender father. This is my testimony. I discovered in a boundless mercy, a never-ending river of the loving God, the God of our ancestors, the God of today, and Jesus Christ, his Son, with the Holy Spirit who dwells within us. And now I'm here because that river did not end, and I continue to drink of those waters. This is my testimony. Amen.

Hey everybody, I'm William Hours. I'm a freshman here at Ave Maria, and this is my testimony. So, I have a great family. I was blessed to be born and grew up Catholic. I have three awesome sisters and two great parents. We've always been pretty close family. My parents, super supportive always. My sisters are my best friends. I'm from Louisiana, really close, big family. It was a blessing growing up. And I started off going to Catholic elementary school. And then after that, I was homeschooled for a while. Going to co-ops, not always Catholic, but it was good stuff. And I think during that time, I was pretty close to my family. It was a blessing to be homeschooled for sure, just to have a faith-based education during that time. And then I guess the conflict with my story generally starts whenever I'm homeschooled through middle school, and then I go back to real school in the eighth grade. I've always played sports and been pretty competitive in it. So I had that desire to play in high school for real school. And whenever I went to a great, it was a Christian private school, it wasn't Catholic, but it was a good thing. But whenever I got there, my mom was reluctant to send me just because, I don't know, she had inkling that this formation that we'd formed at home would be maybe kind of penetrated and corroded with the world. I got to eighth grade and nothing crazy, but

see, like, I was easily influenced. It started with just, like, mischievous stuff and joking around in the classroom, as well as just causing some trouble. I was always a good student, still focused on sports a lot, but I got to the ninth grade, and I was exposed to some partying and some drinking and different substance abuse. And I didn't know how to say no at that time, and looking back, I wish I could have been that better example, but I was still weak as well. So we were all a really tight group all throughout high school, but it just kind of progressed. Freshman year was that little taste, and then by summer going into sophomore year, it was a lot more. Sophomore year was a big struggle, just because I was leaning on that kind of stuff and was not trying to develop any kind of personal or intimate relationship with Christ. It was sports and social time. I was growing more distant with my family. I think it was later that the spring of 2023, a close friend from he was my best friend in elementary school. And then as we got older, we went to different schools. We were still good friends when we saw each other. He passed away, and that was, as a 16-year-old, that was really hard. Just trying to find something to take my mind off of it at all times, trying to run away from my problems. I went to a Steubenville, and I had a small encounter, like another seed was planted, another thing was like struck in my heart. But because of that encounter, I was so convicted, and I had that healthy, holy guilt in my actions. So coming into that, my senior year, it was a great summer. I loved it so much, but I kind of ended off with a big bang, almost like that last dance. And after the end of that summer of a lot of unhealthy activity, I knew something had to change. So I just jumped into it. I just said, okay, before my senior year, every single day before I go to school, wake up 15, 20 minutes early, pray a rosary. And it just, so I, not even knowing, I had to almost relearn how to pray the rosary. And then September 13th of 2024, that year, a good close friend in our class passed away in a car accident, and that kind of just brought everyone down. I felt like God became really silent in my life. But thankfully, my mother really helped me during that time. She kind of just kept on asking, kept on coming to me, and then just kind of cracked me. I just kind of opened up for the first time in who knows how long. And then it kind of becoming like a habitual thing, a healthy thing. And my mom's been asking me to go to spiritual direction since I was, since she noticed something changing about me. And I had always pushed it away. And at this point in my life, God had really let me fall on my face, thankfully. And I said, yes, please bring me to spiritual direction. My spiritual director is a priest in Baton Rouge, Louisiana, and Father Andrew. And it helped me so much, just continually talking things out, what I'm struggling with, and being honest in my prayer. Father Andrew told me, whenever I said, the Lord's just not close to me. I'm giving him everything I have, and I'm being ignored. He said, Will, sometimes the Lord is so close that it's blinding to our human eyes. His light is shining so bright in your life that you can't see it. His voice is so loud that it's deafening to your ears. And that stuck with me since that day. So anytime I'm in those times of desolation, I lean back on that quote from Father Andrew. And more steps started coming in my spiritual life.
and I learned the importance of

expression and talking it out of community. I started seeing counseling. I started going to more spiritual direction. Started praying more, being honest within my prayer. So I really had to lean on the Lord, and I just prayed all summer long. After my senior year, going into college, Lord, please, please, please provide me with a healthy community. Brothers and sisters that are strong in their Catholic faith that I can lean on and grow with and have fun with as well. My plan was to go to LSU with all my buddies and be there at home for my 4 years. And my mom, early on, whenever I was looking for colleges, my senior year, she told me about Ave Maria, and I immediately shut it down. But she kept on planting those seeds, talking to me, putting it in my ear. And it wasn't until that I had that realization that I need Catholic community, and I need to surround myself with the people I want to be like in order to get to heaven, that I realized that Ave might really be an option. And I started looking into it. And it's in Florida. It's on the beach. It's great community. Got the opportunity to play basketball. The Lord has started opening up so many doors. And into that summer, I said, Lord, please bless me with good community. And I got here, and that's all I got. I just showered with love and great friends and great people. And a true devotion and consecration to our mother. And looking back on it, I got here and reflected, and I thought about that first conviction. Will, just pray the rosary, one a day, at the beginning of my senior year. And I realized that was Mary trying to bring me back to her son in order to come to her college. And one final message I'd like to leave with y'all is that you're never alone, first of all, even whenever you don't hear anything. But pray to the Mother of Christ. Develop a devotion to Mary. Pray the rosary every single day. She wants to take your hand, she wants to hold you tight, and she wants to bring you to her son, okay? And you may feel like you're stuck in a spot in life. You may be too deep to get out of it. You're never too deep, I promise. Mary will pull you right up, bring you to her son. Jesus loves and cherishes you so, so much. So develop a devotion to Our Lady, and pray hard every single day. And don't give up. Keep going. Keep going. There's ups and downs in life, but God's always there. God bless, guys.

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0: In the name of the Father, and the Son, and the Holy Spirit.
1: Amen.
0: The Lord be with you.
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0: Dear sisters and brothers, as we begin these sacred mysteries on this beautiful celebration of the Ascension of our Lord, let us begin by recalling our sins and asking our Lord to grant us his peace, his mercy, and his forgiveness. Lord Jesus, you came to heal the contrite of heart. Lord, have mercy. You came to call sinners to yourself. Christ, have mercy. You are seated at the right hand of the Father to intercede for us. Lord, have mercy. May Almighty God have mercy on us, forgive us our sins, and bring us to everlasting life.

0: Let us pray. Gladden us with holy joys, Almighty God, and make us rejoice with devout thanksgiving, for the ascension of Christ, your Son, is our exaltation, and where the head has gone before in glory, the body is called to follow in hope. Through our Lord Jesus Christ, your Son, who lives and reigns with you in the unity of the Holy Spirit, one God forever and ever.
1: Amen. A reading from the Acts of the Apostles. In the first book, Theophilus, I dealt with all that Jesus did and taught until the day he was taken up. After giving instructions through the Holy Spirit to the apostles whom he had chosen, he presented himself alive to them by many proofs after he had suffered, appearing to them during 40 days and speaking about the kingdom of God. While meeting with them, he enjoined them not to depart from Jerusalem, but to wait for the promise of the Father, about which you have heard me speak. For John baptized with water, but in a few days you will be baptized with the Holy Spirit. When they gathered together, they asked him, Lord, are you at this time going to restore the kingdom to Israel? He answered them, it is not for you to know the times or seasons that the Father has established by his own authority. But you will receive power when the Holy Spirit comes upon you, and you will be my witnesses in Jerusalem, throughout Judea and Samaria, and to the ends of the earth. When he had said this, as they were looking on, he was lifted up, and a cloud took him from their sight. While they were looking intently at the sky, as he was going, suddenly, two men dressed in white garments stood beside them. They said, Men of Galilee, why are you standing there looking at the sky? This Jesus who has been taken up from you into heaven will return in the same way as you have seen him going into heaven. The word of the Lord. God mounts his throne to shouts of joy, a blare of trumpets for the Lord. God mounts his throne, shouts of joy, a blare of trumpets for the Lord.

All you peoples, clap your hands. Shout to God with cries of gladness. For the Lord and the Most High, the Awesome, is the great King over all the earth. God mounts his throne to shouts of joy, a blare of trumpets for the Lord. God mounts his throne amid shouts of joy, the Lord amid trumpet blasts. Sing praise to God, sing praise. Sing praise to our King, sing praise. God mounts his throne to shouts of joy, a blare of trumpets for the Lord. For King of all the earth is God. Sing hymns of praise. God reigns over the nations. God sits upon his holy throne. God mounts his throne to shouts of joy, a blare of trumpets for the Lord. A reading from the letter of St. Paul to the Ephesians. Brothers and sisters, may the God of our Lord Jesus Christ, the Father of glory, give you spirit of wisdom and revelation, resulting in the knowledge of him. May the eyes of your hearts be enlightened, and that you may know what is the hope that belongs to his call. What are the riches of glory in his inheritance among the holy ones, and what is the surpassing greatness of his power? For us who believe, in accord with the exercise of his great might, which he worked in Christ, raising from the dead and seating him at the right hand in the heavens, far above principality, authority, power, and dominion, and every name that is named, not only in this age, but also in the one to come. And he put all things beneath his feet and gave him as head over all things to church, which is his body, the fullness of the one who fills all things in every way, the word of the Lord.

0: The Lord be with you. A reading from the Holy Gospel according to Matthew. The 11 disciples went to Galilee, to the mountain to which Jesus had ordered them. When they saw him, they worshipped, but they doubted. Then Jesus approached and said to them, "All power in heaven and on earth has been given to me. Go therefore and make disciples of all nations, baptizing them in the name of the Father and of the Son and of the Holy Spirit, teaching them to observe all that I have commanded you. And behold, I am with you always until the end of the age." The Gospel of the Lord. Today we celebrate this joyful solemnity of the ascension of our Lord. He came from heaven. He came to become one of us on earth so that he can bring us the love of God and teach us how are the ways of the kingdom of God. He died on the cross, resurrected, and then 40 days later, he ascends back to heaven, to that glorious return that his mission had been fulfilled. And that first ascension must have been somewhat confusing and perhaps even sad in some ways for the apostles that witnessed this, that experienced this, because they had lost Jesus in the cross. They had the joy of the resurrection, even though that even took time for them to actually grasp. We have to understand how different all this is. But now they're seeing him return to heaven, and now once again, he's not there anymore. But he's telling them, now go and pray. And the angels even say, why are you still standing there? Now go and pray because you have a big mission to do. And what happens? They go into the upper room with our Blessed Mother. They pray and pray for 9 days, the first novena. And 9 days from now, Pentecost Sunday happens, and he sends them the Holy Spirit. And then Jesus Christ, that's now reunited with the Heavenly Father, together send them their love, which is the Holy Spirit. And then all makes sense. And then from that moment, they go exactly this. They go to all nations, bringing the good news of the gospel. And also remember that even if they can't see Jesus in the way they were used to, even if we're not seeing Jesus until we get to heaven, Jesus is always with us until the end of the age, in the Eucharist, in our prayer, when we come together, in the poorest of the poor, and in so many ways. But also, where Jesus goes, then that's where we go. So another aspect of this great celebration is the fact that Jesus now opens up the gates of heaven for us. So this celebration is about heaven also. And it's a reminder then that to become good disciples, it's not just to do it right now, but it's always with our mind and our hearts set on the reality of heaven. And to remember that that is our homeland. So on this day, the grace that we ask for is to live our lives as citizens of heaven, which is what we were created to be, and to put that into perspective, which affects everything. When we realize that heaven is our end goal and our homeland and where we are heading, because that's where God wants us to be, then first and foremost, we do not get as attached to the things of the world, neither the good things nor the problems that most of the time attaches even more. When we are thinking about heaven, we have hope, and we know that every prayer may not be answered in this world, but it is answered in heaven. When we think about heaven, we realize that we are going to be united. That commandment of loving God and one another is fulfilled in heaven. Here in this life, we lose our loved ones and death happens, and it's one of the sufferings of human life. Heaven is not only especially the great reunion with God and our Blessed Mother and the angels and saints, but with everyone that we have loved that is in heaven. And heaven, let's face it, it's something that should excite us. It's something that we should, people get excited about vacations and about buying a new home. Nothing should excite us more than heaven. We can't realize, we're too limited to realize how amazing it is. We can't put it into words. But at the same time, we know that it is what Jesus Christ has prepared for us. And what he does for us in his love is better than anything we can imagine. And it's something that should excite us that one day we are going to this place of peace, this place of joy, our heavenly homeland, where the heavenly mansions that he has prepared for all of us are waiting for us in that great celebration of love. But for right now, like the apostles, let us be filled that from that love that comes from heaven, the Holy Spirit, and go out and remind everyone that everything in the end is the good news of the gospel. God bless you. And now we will profess our faith and we will do the Apostles' Creed. I believe in God, the Father Almighty, creator of heaven and earth, and in Jesus Christ, his only Son, our Lord, who was conceived by the Holy Spirit, born of the Virgin Mary, suffered under Pontius Pilate, was crucified, died, and was buried. He descended into hell. On the third day, he rose again from the dead. He ascended into heaven and is seated at the right hand of God the Father Almighty. From there, he will come to judge the living and the dead. I believe in the Holy Spirit, the Holy Catholic Church, the communion of saints, the forgiveness of sins, the resurrection of the body, and life everlasting. Amen. And now we are going to ask our Heavenly Father to help us with all of our needs. For the Pope, all bishops, priests, and deacons, may the Holy Spirit continue to sanctify them and conform them to the likeness of Christ, we pray to the Lord.
1: Lord, hear our prayer.
0: For local authorities, may Jesus pour out his love upon them that they may lead with charity. Let us pray to the Lord.
1: Lord, hear our prayer.
0: For those who have suffered the loss of a loved one, may God fill them with his presence and bring them peace. Let us pray to the Lord.
1: Lord, hear our prayer.
0: For this worship community gathered in so many places, may we be filled with the gifts of the Holy Spirit that we may live faithfully. Let us pray to the Lord.
1: Lord, hear our prayer.
0: For those who have died in the hope of the resurrection, may the Father bless them with eternal rest. Let us pray to the Lord.
1: Lord, hear our prayer.
0: Eternal Father, look lovingly upon the prayers of your children and answer them according to your divine will. Through Christ our Lord.
1: Amen.

0: Pray, brothers and sisters, that this, my sacrifice and yours, may be acceptable to God, our Almighty Father.
1: May the Lord accept sacrifice at your hands for the praise and the glory of his name, for our good and all his holy church.
0: We offer sacrifice now in supplication, O Lord, to honor the wondrous ascension of your Son. Grant, we pray, that through this most holy exchange, we too may rise up to the heavenly realms through Christ our Lord.
1: Amen.
0: The Lord be with you.
1: And with your spirit.
0: Lift up your heart.
1: We lift them up to the Lord.
0: Let us give thanks to the Lord our God.
1: It is right and just.
0: It is truly right and just, our duty and our salvation, always and everywhere, to give you thanks, Lord, Holy Father, Almighty and Eternal God, for the Lord Jesus, the King of Glory, Conqueror of sin and death, ascended today to the highest heavens as the angels gazed in wonder. Mediator between God and man, Judge of the world and Lord of hosts, he ascended, not to distance himself from our lowly state, but that we, his members, might be confident of following where he, our head and founder, has gone before. Therefore, overcome with paschal joy, every land, every people exults in your praise, and even the heavenly powers with the angelic hosts sing together the unending hymn of your glory as they acclaim.

You are indeed holy, O Lord, the fount of all holiness. Make holy, therefore, these gifts, we pray, by sending down your Spirit upon them like the dewfall, so that they may become for us the body and blood of our Lord Jesus Christ. At the time he was betrayed and entered willingly into his passion, he took bread and, giving thanks, broke it and gave it to his disciples, saying, "Take this, all of you, and eat of it, for this is my body, which will be given up for you."

In a similar way, when supper was ended, he took the chalice and once more giving thanks, he gave it to his disciples, saying, "Take this, all of you, and drink from it, for this is the chalice of my blood, the blood of the new and eternal covenant, which will be poured out for you and for many for the forgiveness of sins. Do this in memory of me."

Therefore, as we celebrate the memorial of his death and resurrection, we offer you, Lord, the bread of life and the chalice of salvation, giving thanks that you have held us worthy to be in your presence and minister to you. Humbly, we pray that partaking of the body and blood of Christ, we may be gathered into one by the Holy Spirit. Remember, Lord, your church spread throughout the world and bring her to the fullness of charity, together with Leo, our Pope, and Ronald, our Bishop, and all the clergy. Remember also our brothers and sisters who have fallen asleep in the hope of the resurrection, and all who have died in your mercy. Welcome them into the light of your face. Have mercy on us all, we pray, that with the Blessed Virgin Mary, Mother of God, with Blessed Joseph, her spouse, with the blessed apostles, and all the saints who have pleased you throughout the ages, we may merit to be co-heirs to eternal life, and may praise and glorify you through your Son, Jesus Christ. Through him and with him and in him, O God, Almighty Father, in the unity of the Holy Spirit, all glory and honor is yours forever and ever.

0: At the Savior's command, informed by divine teaching, we dare to say, Our Father, who art in heaven, hallowed be thy name. Thy kingdom come, thy will be done, on earth as it is in heaven. Give us this day our daily bread, and forgive us our trespasses, as we forgive those who trespass against us. And lead us not into temptation, but deliver us from evil. Deliver us, Lord, we pray, from every evil. Graciously grant peace in our days, that by the help of your mercy, we may be always free from sin and safe from all distress as we await the blessed hope and the coming of our Savior, Jesus Christ.
1: For the kingdom and the power and the glory are yours now and forever.
0: Lord Jesus Christ, you said unto your apostles, Peace I leave you, my peace I give you. Look not on our sins, but on the faith of your church, and graciously grant her peace and unity in accordance with your will, who live and reign forever and ever. The peace of the Lord be with you always. Let us offer each other the sign of peace.

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Lord, I am not worthy that you should enter under my roof, but only say the word, and my soul shall be healed.

0: Let us pray. 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
1: Amen.
0: The Lord be with you.
1: And with your spirit.
0: And may Almighty God bless you, the Father, and the Son, and the Holy Spirit. The Mass has ended. Let us go in peace.
1: Thanks be
0: to God. And have a joyful day of the Ascension, everyone.
1: You too, Father.
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0: A very special greeting to all the viewers of Maria Vision. Here we are, continuing with our formation about the gifts of the Holy Spirit as we prepare during this Easter season for the great feast of Pentecost, which is the great gift, the great promise that Christ gives us. A gift of the Holy Spirit, the third person of the Holy Trinity. Today we have the gift of knowledge. But first, we're going to start with a prayer. In the name of the Father, and of the Son, and of the Holy Spirit. Amen. Come, Holy Spirit, fill our hearts with the fire of your love. Send us, Lord, your Holy Spirit, and all things will be created, and you will renew the face of the earth. O God, who has illuminated the hearts of your children with the light of the Holy Spirit, make us docile to your inspirations so that we may always taste good and enjoy your heavenly consolation. Through Jesus Christ our Lord. Amen. Come, Holy Spirit, through the intercession of the Immaculate Heart of Mary, your spouse. Amen. In the name of the Father and of the Son, and of the Holy Spirit. Amen. Well, brothers, let's continue. On this day, it is time to deepen our knowledge of the gift of science. And we're going to start a little bit too. This brief space of time to delve deeper into this gift with a passage from the Gospel. We take it from Mark, from St. Mark, chapter 6, verses 2 and 5. We are at the beginning of the public ministry of Jesus Christ. We are in the synagogue of Nazareth, and Jesus' fellow townspeople react with surprise to the words of Jesus Christ. They ask themselves, where does he get all this from? All that teaching, what kind of wisdom is this that has been given to him? And the miracles that his hands perform. Isn't this the carpenter from Nazareth, the son of Joseph, the son of Mary, brother of James, Joseph, Judas, and Simon? And aren't his sisters living here with us? In other words, we see how these people from Nazareth knew many things about Jesus, but they didn't truly know him deeply. They knew everything, but deep down, they didn't really know him. And in the Christian life, the same thing can happen to us. We can know many things about Jesus and even become great theologians. But that doesn't mean we have the gift of knowledge. Because through this gift, and this is the first important point we need to highlight, through this gift, the Holy Spirit grants to those who live in God's grace, who live in friendship with God, and to those who persevere day by day, he grants them an inner understanding of the realities of faith. That is to say, a faith that must also be nourished by the love of God and friendship with God. This is the most essential thing, friendship with God. Without friendship with God, without dealing with him, without intimacy with God, without entering into his heart, it is difficult to live out the fullness of this gift of knowledge as Christians, because this gift also grows through prayer. So the most necessary thing, the first thing to say, is friendship with God. Secondly, the gift of knowledge produces a clarity within us. Supernatural, it is an illumination that also touches the understanding, a supernatural light. For what purpose? To see created things as God sees them. That is, to see the things of the world according to God. And this is very important. We'll see it now, if we have time, in a bit more detail. But one can have scientific knowledge, a spiritual knowledge of the things of the world, know many things, there are many phenomena in nature, but that doesn't mean one has the gift of spiritual knowledge. Because with the gift of spiritual knowledge, although natural sciences can help us, we have to take it a step further. That is to say, with the gift of spiritual knowledge, The things of this world are referred back to God. They are reoriented toward God. If God is not present, then I may know many things, but I will not have that spiritual knowledge, that gift of knowledge, as the Church teaches us. The gift of knowledge, just like the other gifts of the Holy Spirit, which we will be exploring more deeply during this Easter season, what do they mean? Well, above all, it means to fully live out our baptism. Because from the day of our baptism, we have been grafted in as if we were a shoot, a plant, we have been grafted into Christ. And we share in the anointing that Jesus has from the Holy Spirit. Jesus lived out the seven gifts in their fullness. In fact, He is God. Jesus is God. He is the Lord. He lived out the seven gifts of the Spirit because He has in His body. As St. Paul says, His physical being contains the fullness of the Holy Spirit. So He lived it in its fullness. Therefore, through our baptism, we also share in that anointing and partake in those gifts. The more deeply we are grafted into the heart of Christ, the more deeply we will live out the gifts. How did Jesus, for example, live out the gift of knowledge? How was it lived by Him? Let's go. I'm going to mention a specific passage so we can have a clearer idea of how Jesus lived out this gift. We know that Jesus knew what was inside people. He knew their hearts. In fact, there is a very unique passage in John, chapter 1, verse 47. Jesus saw Nathanael coming toward Him, who was going to be one of His apostles, and said of him, "Here is a true Israelite in whom there is no deceit." And Nathanael, surprised because it was the first time he had seen Jesus, said to Him, "How do you know Me?" And Jesus answered this question, "Before Philip called you, when you were under the fig tree, I saw you." In other words, humanly speaking, Jesus didn't know Him at all, and yet He had always known Him. Here we have an example of how Jesus lived out this gift of knowledge. There are also many encounters, for example, with scribes and with Pharisees. The scribes and Pharisees would say, referring to Jesus, "This man is speaking blasphemies, isn't he? Who can forgive sins but God alone?" When Jesus forgave sins, and He often did this on the Sabbath as well. And Luke 5, verse 22 says, "But Jesus, knowing their thoughts, said to them, 'What are you thinking in your hearts?'" That is to say, Jesus had a perfect knowledge of the human heart, not only of the people He encountered, but He also intuited and knew the events of His passion, His death and His resurrection. He foretold them in advance. In other words, He had that perfect knowledge, that perfect understanding. We can even see this in some saints as well. Now that a certain blessed is very much in the spotlight, Carlo Acutis, this young man, he was 15 years old when he died, and, well, his canonization had to be postponed because Pope Francis passed away. Carlo Acutis, he knew perfectly well, and he even said so when he was going to die. He knew that he was going to get sick and that he would die, and he more or less had an idea of the approximate date of his death.
1: Right.
0: Because he had the gift of knowledge. And because he knew how to integrate and connect all the events of his life in the light of God. And this is a great grace. This is a gift that we must ask for. This gift of knowledge, then, that Jesus Christ had to see and deeply understand temporal realities and to see everything with supernatural clarity. We are also called to know, to deeply understand all the events that happen in our lives and to know how to interpret them and read them in the light of God. And when a Christian knows how to read and interpret the events of their life, even sometimes the most everyday, the most trivial, the most routine things, even things that don't seem very important to us, but we know how to integrate everything in the light of God, of the gospel, to give them meaning, a unity, we are living the gift of knowledge. Then we participate in the mindset of Christ. In 1 Corinthians 2:14, 16, it says, "The man," St. Paul says, "the spiritual man judges all things, and he himself is judged by no one. For who has known the mind of the Lord so as to instruct him?" But we have the mind of Christ. That is to say, we Christians have the mind of Christ to know all things as God knows them. And there are also two very important aspects that I don't want to leave unmentioned. The gift of knowledge allows us to understand two things. On one hand, the beauty and loveliness of the visible world, of the things God has created. For example, when you are looking at a beautiful landscape, a sunset, you say, "My God, how great you are," right? You have left your mark, the beauty of your face, of your presence, you have left it in creation or in an ocean, in the sea, right? In the mountains, in a beautiful landscape, a Christian, a believer, someone who has that friendship with God, is able to perceive the hand of God in created things. There, too, the gift of knowledge is manifested. It is a reflection. In created things, we see a reflection of the greatness of God. And for this, you don't need to have a great, to have studied at a university or to have studied theology or philosophy or anything like that. A farmer on a mountain can have that intuitive knowledge. Even if he can barely read or write, he can have that knowledge of science, that intuitive understanding to see the things of God, the created things, the beauty of God, and to praise and bless and glorify God for it, because of the gift of knowledge. But just as through the gift of knowledge, we can discover and recognize the beauty and loveliness of God

Christ Jesus is vanity. St. Paul even uses a very strong word. Everything is rubbish compared to the knowledge of Christ. This doesn't mean a contempt for the things of the world or created things, but rather that compared to the glory, majesty, and love of God, everything else becomes very relative. Why does St. Paul say this? For example, in 1 Corinthians 7:31, because the appearance of this world passes away, everything is fleeting, everything is ultimately temporary, everything is perishable. What is it that remains? The love of God. The love of God is what remains. So, with the gift of knowledge, a Christian, a believer, realizes that everything is fleeting, that I can't put my trust in things of this world that exist today but might not be here tomorrow. That is to say, I have to put my trust in God. And by putting my trust in God, who is the first love, as St. Thomas Aquinas would say, he is the one who will order all the other loves. He will order love so that I can love my family, my friends, my acquaintances, my coworkers well. In other words, there is a harmony and a hierarchy, an order in love. But of course, if I don't put the Lord in first place, then all the other loves run the risk of becoming disordered, of getting out of balance. Therefore, as Christians, we do not despise the things of this world, but we do know that visible things are temporary, while invisible things are eternal. And this is very important. It's very important to emphasize one idea, and that is the one who possesses the gift of knowledge knows or lives knowing that created things are means to an end. And what is that end? Let's think for a moment, what is that end for a Christian? What is our end? As Saint Ignatius of Loyola would say, what is our end? Our end is eternal life, to save our soul and attain eternal life. And all other means and all other created things are valuable only insofar as they help us to reach and direct our lives toward that end, which is eternal life and the salvation of our soul. And the one who possesses the gift of knowledge lives this out. They know how to discard those things that do not help us reach that end, and they know how to put into perspective those things that could lead us astray or throw us off balance. Nowadays, when we live in such a hectic world, with so much of this culture of immediacy, as they call it, sometimes you have to know when to stop. That is, to discern what is a priority, what is urgent, what is most necessary at this moment, and what can wait. The person who has the gift of knowledge understands this. This is very important because it even helps to avoid many situations of stress, anxiety, and depression. Many people live very much anchored in the past, and many people are overly focused, too focused on the future, even though the future doesn't exist yet. We only have the present. So, the gift of knowledge also allows us to know how to order and direct our lives according to God, according to the way God sees things. To give a definition of this gift, a more academic, more theological definition, let's use the definition from St. Thomas Aquinas. In his Summa Theologica, he gives us a definition of the gift of knowledge, saying the following. The gift of knowledge is a supernatural habit infused by God into the understanding of man so that, through the work of the Holy Spirit, he may judge rightly with supernatural clarity about created things, always relating them to their supernatural end. That's what we mentioned earlier, right? In other words, it's a spiritual light, it's a light from the Holy Spirit, it's the Holy Spirit himself, right? He is the one who takes the reins, bringing faith to its fullness, and allows us to value all created things in light of the supernatural end to which we are called. So,
In the end, what does this

gift allow us to do? A light, it gives us a light, an inner light, an infused light as well, so that we can see the world in a divine way as God sees it. Just as sometimes one of the greatest graces and blessings we can receive in our lives is to know ourselves as God knows us, in the same way, to know created things that we can see as God knows them and as God thinks of them. This is the gift of knowledge. The gift of knowledge is not a discourse. It's not so much a mental reasoning or something you need to study a lot to have, but rather it's a knowledge, a special light from the Holy Spirit that allows us to know created things without effort or reasoning, but through a certain connaturality with God. What does the certain connaturality with God mean? Well, it means that we are, our life is kind of made one with God, united, our heart, our mind, everything joined to the Lord. So, like I said before, you could be a farmer living in the mountains, someone who hasn't studied at all, but if your heart is united with the Lord, He gives you that gift of knowledge from the Holy Spirit so you can live and contemplate created things as God sees them. So this is beautiful. Honestly, it's a wonderful gift. Here, well, we realize that when we ask for this gift and see ourselves growing in it, we notice that everything we experience in life is like a stage where the glory of God is revealed, where the glory of God is made manifest. And as we said before, I can be doing routine activities, for example. You could be at home washing the dishes or studying, working on a project or writing a report. Or you could be taking a walk in the park and feel completely filled with God's presence, completely filled with God, connecting that routine, everyday activity to God for His glory, knowing that it has infinite value. And for God, it has infinite value because I am doing it in communion with Him, in friendship with Him, in the grace of God. So having the gift of knowledge means this, that there is not a single activity in our lives that does not have infinite value if it is done out of God's love and in the grace of God. Well, brothers, we're almost done now, just a little bit left, but it's important, right? Well, we also have to keep in mind some vices that can be contrary to the gift of knowledge. On one hand, ignorance of divine things, right? Of course, sometimes ignorance is blameworthy. Sometimes a person doesn't want to know God because of their own fault or their own prejudices, right? Or sometimes, even though someone knows God because they've received a Christian education and consider themselves a believer, sometimes we let our spirit get filled with vain things, superficialities, worldly judgments, gossip, and nonsense. And then we lose the ability, the light of the Holy Spirit, to see things as God sees them. That's a vice, an enemy against the gift of knowledge. Another one could be presumption. That is being presumptuous. Thinking that we already know everything. Everything, right? The presumptuous person is the one who thinks they know it all, right? Well, for example, having the tendency to judge others according to our own standards. When our standards are often limited, they're mistaken, only God knows everything. Therefore, well, if we want to live according to the gift of knowledge, we have to avoid presumption. And to finish, let's talk about the means. Well, we've already mentioned some means to grow and foster this gift of knowledge in each of us. Well, one of them, without a doubt, is prayer. Prayer is the umbilical cord that keeps us connected to the Lord. Without prayer, how are we going to live out the gift of knowledge? How are we going to see and recognize the greatness and wonders of God in creation, in created things, and also in our brothers and sisters,
if we are not in communion with him. We might have, yes, certain insights, but a full light is hard to come by if we don't have full communion with God. Only the one who asks with faith is ready to receive. Therefore, this is a gift that must be asked for. By asking, we grow in hunger and thirst for God's gifts. We can't think that just because we already have baptism, well, yes, we have baptism. We have the Holy Spirit. But as someone once said, sometimes baptism needs to be stirred up. It needs to be stirred up because it's kind of asleep, but not because the Holy Spirit is asleep, but because we have filled our hearts, our souls, our minds with dust. And so we have to dust ourselves off. We have to let it show that we are baptized, that we are Christians, that we are filled with the Holy Spirit. When a Christian lives with peace, with joy, with love, the gifts also develop more and more, both the gifts and the fruits of the Spirit. They grow together, complementing each other, because we also can't talk about the gift of knowledge without talking about the other gifts. In the end, when you grow in one gift, you are also growing in all the other gifts. If you have the gift of knowledge, you also need to have the gift of fortitude. I may be able to see what I need to do in a certain situation because God is showing it to me through the gift of knowledge, but I also need to have the strength to do it. It's not enough to just see it internally. I also have to get to work and take action. For example, I need the gift of fortitude. To the extent that I also see God's providence in all things, that things don't just happen by chance or coincidence, that coincidence doesn't exist. For a Christian, coincidence does not exist. Causality exists, but not coincidence. What does this mean? It means that God is able to integrate everything that happens in my life into his providence. This is very beautiful, to be able to see the hand of God guiding our whole life, our whole story, with wisdom, love, and awareness. This is the gift of knowledge, to see that there is a providential hand of God in all things, that I live in everything that happens. When someone says, look, this person knows how to interpret the signs of the times, well, then that person has the gift of knowledge, of seeing historical and political events and such, but seeing them with a deeper, more penetrating light, also in the light of God, and what God wants in this specific moment in history, according to the circumstances we are living through. For example, just to give an example, well, I don't know, today we are experiencing a crisis in marriage. Marriages, families, a lot of family breakdown and all that. Well, so God doesn't realize that in distraction and in the gift of knowledge, measures need to be implemented to help families and marriages. For example, in my parish, we have the Conjugal Love Project to help marriages, but then there could be other paths. There are also other types of retreats for families or for couples that help a bit to strengthen family bonds and marital bonds, which is conjugal spirituality, and so on with everything else. When young people disconnect from the church, well, maybe what they need is an impact, a personal encounter with Christ. So, for example, there are the Ephida retreats, the Emmaus retreats, and other ecclesial realities that also help people have that encounter with the Lord. In other words, discernment allows you to see what people need at each moment and in each circumstance. Well, we should also try to see God in his creatures. And with this, we'll finish. Why? Because I might have a brother or sister who really annoys me, who is a pain, but I know that beyond that outer shell, there is a presence of God in that sister.
And I have to learn to see that brother the way God sees him. And God sees him as part of a plan for holiness and a plan for growth. So I have to be an instrument of blessing for that brother. And I have to try to help that brother bring out the best in himself. And what is the best in him? Well, the Holy Spirit. That the Holy Spirit may be unleashed in that brother. That's what apostolate is for. That's what evangelization is for. That's what spiritual accompaniment and so many other things are for. Well, brother, this hasn't gone on much longer, but it's okay. I am going to bless you in this joy of the Spirit so that the Holy Spirit may be poured out powerfully in your hearts. Especially that he may communicate to us all the gift of knowledge. And I bless you all in the name of the Father, and of the Son, and of the Holy Spirit. Amen. May God bless you.

Dear children, I invite you to get to know my son better through prayer and charity. Let pure and open hearts learn to listen to what my son tells you in order to see spiritually. That, as one people of God, in communion with my son, you testify to the truth with your life. Pray, my children, that together with my son, you can bring only peace, joy, and love to all your brothers and sisters. I am with you, and I bless you with a mother's blessing.

In the name of the Father, and the Son, and the Holy Spirit. Amen. We unite ourselves in the Immaculate Heart of Mary, all the angels and saints in heaven, the souls in purgatory, and all the just on earth, joined in the holy sacrifice celebrating all masses across the earth. We offer our prayers, our tears, our joys, and our sufferings to Jesus for the conversion of sinners and salvation of the dying. O Lord, how truly great you are. My soul calls out to adore you. All glory and praise to you, Father, and to the Son, and to the Holy Spirit. As it was in the beginning, is now, and ever shall be, world without end. Amen.

Lord, how truly great you are. My soul calls out to adore you. All glory and praise to you, Father, and to the Son, and to the Holy Spirit, as it was in the beginning, is now, and will be forever. Amen. Alleluia, alleluia. Almighty and eternal God, we kneel, we prostrate our very selves before your holy altar. Our deepest desire is purely to adore your living and present Son and most blessed sacrament. Through endless merits of the Sacred Heart, Jesus, may souls find salvation, reparation for their sins. By the Church and the Pope, all the clergy, and all the apostles of prayer. O King of Kings, King of the highest lineage has ever been, and made small and has remained in the hosts. Jesus, we believe that you're truly present in the sacrament of love. With infinite love, you love us. Here you receive us with open arms, to fill us with peace, interceding for us the Father, to attain all that truly makes us happy and holy. We come to worship you in spirit and truth. Here you are yourself, and we know that your heart burns for each one of us, and that you long to be loved by each of us in return. You come with infinite love and humility in the sacred host, so we will not be afraid to draw near you. We ask that through the Immaculate Heart of Mary, we learn to love you perfect love so that we can forgive others as you forgive. We bless you, O Lord, for the gift of yourself and Holy Eucharist. We adore you as the treasure of our hearts. We praise you for infinite mercy. We want to console you for those who do not love you and to ask you with trust that you will open the gates of your love upon the whole world, that all may be born in your divine will, in your love and in your heart. Our Lord and our God,

You are living water that renews, loves, rejoices, and flows from your heart in the Eucharist for all those who come to you. We praise you and we bless you. All glory be to you, Father, and to the Son, and to the Holy Spirit, as it was in the beginning, is now, and will be forever. Amen.

Give me, Jesus, that perfect love that casts out everything fear, and that our souls may find the rest living in your tenderness. Free our minds of anxiety and discomfort, so with the confidence of a child, we can surrender to you along with our freedom and understanding. Through Immaculate Heart Mary, Eucharistic Heart of Jesus, burn with love for us, inflame our hearts with love for you, until with you we have one will. So we can love the things that you love and do what you would do. As you have said, everyone that is the will of my Father is my brother, my sister, and my mother. Center our lives in the depth of your love, Jesus, so we may be free from the seductions of the flesh and of the passing things of the world. May we find our joy in your friendship, our treasure in your love, our riches in your merits, our weakness in your grace, our happiness in union with you, and peace in the Father's will. All praise to you, Jesus, for your power and love in the Blessed Sacrament. Here you constantly receive salvation of all. 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We offer to the Heavenly Father the infinite merits of your Sacred Heart, together with the merits of the Immaculate Heart Mary for salvation of souls. 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For each soul so precious to you, bring us home rejoicing in the victory of your mercy. Through infinite merits, your holy wounds, because you are more powerful than all the forces of hell.

You trust completely in your promise, the gospel. Behold, I come to make all things new. Praise be to you, Jesus, truly present in the Blessed Sacrament. Lamb of God, King of Kings, our Savior, Light of the world, by light of Eucharistic love, expel all darkness from our minds and hearts, so we can clearly see the height and depth of your personal love for us. With this light, Jesus, our faith increases. Perfect our hope, so that we never give in to any form of sadness or discouragement. Give us wisdom to see everything in God's point of view, so we can walk in the light of truth and virtue, living according to the will of the Father. May the heart of Jesus and the Blessed Sacrament always be praised, always adored, and loved with grateful love in all the tabernacles of the world. Until the end of time, amen.

Heavenly Father, we come before you today with a heart full and overflowing of gratitude. Thank you, Lord, for the magnificent world you've created. We thank you, Jesus, that we are not alone. You're here always in all the tabernacles of the earth. And because we always find in you comfort in our afflictions, healing our sicknesses, and strength in our weaknesses. Thank you for your precious body and blood that saves us and gives us eternal life. Thank you for your merciful love that forgives us all. All praise to you, Lord Jesus, and blessed sacrament. We thank you for the immensity of heaven that reflects your greatness and for each new day you give us. We praise and bless you for the delicate petals and vibrant colors of flowers. Lord, we are fascinated by the starry nights you've created, the moon and the sun that illuminate the darkness and remind us of your infinite reach. Most of all, we thank you for the people we love, for the families who take care of us, and the friends who walk by our side. Thank you for the joy of your love. May we never be blind to the beauty that surrounds us. May we always walk in spirit of praise and thanksgiving for wonderful works. We thank you that you cleanse our sins, which are very heavy burdens on our hearts. All praise to you, Lord, in the blessed sacrament.

Thank you, Lord, for all the blessings you pour out on your tabernacle in the church. Thank you for the strength of your blessed sacraments. All praise to you, Jesus, and the blessed sacrament. The ends of the earth marvel at your wonders. The whole earth, from sunrise to sunset, filled with your joy. Give thanks to the Lord. Open the doors of holiness to us.

we will enter and give thanks. This is the door of the Lord, through which the righteous may enter. We will thank you that you've responded to our call and that you've saved us. The stone which the builders discarded, it has become the cornerstone. This is the work of the Lord. Lord, what a wonder for our eyes to behold this very day was made by you, the Lord. We rejoice and rejoice. We offer our heartfelt thanks to you, Lord, in the blessed sacrament of the altar. O Lord, grant us your salvation. May you be forever blessed and praised. The Lord God is indeed our light. We give thanks to you, Lord, because you are good, because your mercy is eternal, and your love lasts forever. Glory be to the Father, and to the Son, and to the Holy Spirit, as it was in the beginning, is now, and will be forever. Amen.

Lord Jesus, we now offer up to you our intentions for Amelia and to keep deceitful people out of her life, for Diana, for her spiritual and physical health, for her family to come back to the church, for Shirley, for companionship, for peace, for her to feel God's comfort in her family,

From Mary for her healing from back pain. For Levi, for his mom who was in the nursing home, and for him and his fiance. For Pedra, for Ariel's baby who's in the hospital, for her grandson Jacob to find work, and for her son Carlos who's in rehab. For Anna, for her daughter Amanda's job interview to go well, and for her to find a spouse. For Annette, for her son Eddie's test to go well at the hospital. And for Becky, for her granddaughter Barbara, who had a stroke, and for her family.

Jesus, you are the good shepherd who leads us to Eucharistic heart. Here you refresh our souls and teach the race with life-giving waters of encouragement and grace. When I can't go any further, I get discouraged and disappointed. Here you renew me with transfusion of love, the last and continue not give up. Placing my trust in your sacred heart, all the past is left behind. Both the good and the bad we give to you, sacred heart Jesus, we trust in you completely. Here you consume everything Eucharistic love, repairing what is broken, restoring what is lost, healing what is wounded, correcting what is wrong, transforming all evil into good. In your redeeming grace, hold me and never let go of me, so all my attention may be on the final goal, calling me to life on high in you, Christ Jesus. You are my gift. My God, I believe, I adore, I hope, and I love you. I ask your goodness those who do not believe, do not adore, do not hope, and do not love you. O most holy Trinity, Father, Son, Holy Spirit, I adore you profoundly. I offer you the most precious body, blood, soul, and divinity of Jesus Christ, present in all the tabernacles of the world, in reparation for outrages and sacrileges and indifferences by which he is offended, by the infinite merits of sacred heart, Jesus, and the

to be bearers of the peace and joy of the resurrected Jesus for all those who are far from prayer, so that Jesus' love through your lives transforms them to a new life of conversion and holiness. Thank you for answering my call.

0: the Chaplet of St. Gertrude for the Holy Souls in Purgatory. In the name of the Father, and of the Son, and of the Holy Spirit. Amen.
1: I believe in God, the Father Almighty, Creator of heaven and earth, and in Jesus Christ, His only Son, our Lord, who was conceived by the Holy Spirit, born of the Virgin Mary, suffered under Pontius Pilate, was crucified, died, and was buried. He descended into hell. On the third day, He rose again from the dead. He ascended into heaven and is seated at the right hand of God, the Father Almighty. From there, He will come to judge the living and the dead.
0: I believe in the Holy Spirit, the Holy Catholic Church, the communion of saints, the forgiveness of sins, the resurrection of the body, and life everlasting. Amen.
1: Our Father, who art in heaven, hallowed be thy name. Thy kingdom come, thy will be done, on earth as it is in heaven.
0: Give us this day our daily bread, and forgive us our trespasses, as we forgive those who trespass against us. And lead us not into temptation, but deliver us from evil. Amen.
1: Hail Mary, full of grace, the Lord is with thee. Blessed art thou among women, and blessed is the fruit of thy womb, Jesus.
0: Holy Mary, Mother of God, pray for us sinners now and at the hour of our death. Amen.
1: Hail Mary, full of grace, the Lord is with thee. Blessed art thou among women, and blessed is the fruit of thy womb, Jesus.
0: Holy Mary, Mother of God, pray for us sinners now and at the hour of our death. Amen.
1: Hail Mary, full of grace, the Lord is with thee. Blessed art thou among women, and blessed is the fruit of thy womb, Jesus.
0: Holy Mary, Mother of God, pray for us sinners now and at the hour of our death. Amen.
1: Glory be to the Father, and to the Son, and to the Holy Spirit.
0: As it was in the beginning, is now, and ever shall be, world without end. Amen.
1: Our Father, who art in heaven, hallowed be thy name. Thy kingdom come, thy will be done, on earth as it is in heaven.
0: Give us this day our daily bread, and forgive us our trespasses, as we forgive those who trespass against us. And lead us not into temptation, but deliver us from evil. Amen. Eternal Father, I offer thee the most precious blood of thy divine Son, Jesus, in union with the masses said throughout the world today, for all the holy souls in purgatory, for sinners everywhere, for sinners in the universal church, those in my own home and within my family. Amen. Eternal Father, I offer thee the most precious blood of thy divine Son, Jesus, in union with the masses said throughout the world today, for all the holy souls in purgatory, for sinners everywhere, for sinners in the universal church, those in my own home and within my family. Amen. Eternal Father, I offer thee the most precious blood of thy divine Son, Jesus, in union with the masses said throughout the world today, for all the holy souls in purgatory, for sinners everywhere, for sinners in the universal church, those in my own home and within my family. Amen. Eternal Father, I offer thee the most precious blood of thy divine Son, Jesus, in union with the masses said throughout the world today, for all the holy souls in purgatory, for sinners everywhere, for sinners in the universal church, those in my own home and within my family. Amen. Eternal Father, I offer thee the most precious blood of thy divine Son, Jesus, in union with the masses said throughout the world today, for all the holy souls in purgatory, for sinners everywhere, for sinners in the universal church, those in my own home and within my family. Amen. Eternal Father, I offer thee the most precious blood of thy divine Son, Jesus, in union with the masses said throughout the world today, for all the holy souls in purgatory, for sinners everywhere, for sinners in the universal church, those in my own home and within my family. Amen. Eternal Father, I offer thee the most precious blood of thy divine Son, Jesus, in union with the masses said throughout the world today, for all the holy souls in purgatory, for sinners everywhere, for sinners in the universal church, those in my own home and within my family. Amen. Eternal Father, I offer thee the most precious blood of thy divine Son, Jesus, in union with the masses said throughout the world today, for all the holy souls in purgatory, for sinners everywhere, for sinners in the universal church, those in my own home and within my family. Amen. Eternal Father, I offer thee the most precious blood of thy divine Son, Jesus, in union with the masses said throughout the world today, for all the holy souls in purgatory, for sinners everywhere, for sinners in the universal church, those in my own home and within my family. Amen. Eternal Father, I offer thee the most precious blood of thy divine Son, Jesus, in union with the masses said throughout the world today, for all the holy souls in purgatory, for sinners everywhere, for sinners in the universal church, those in my own home and within my family. Amen. Most Sacred Heart of Jesus, open the hearts and minds of sinners to the truth and light of God the Father. Immaculate Heart of Mary, pray for the conversion of sinners in the world.
1: Glory be to the Father, and to the Son, and to the Holy Spirit.
0: As it was in the beginning, is now, and ever shall be, world without end. Amen.
1: Our Father, who art in heaven, hallowed be thy name. Thy kingdom come, thy will be done, on earth as it is in heaven.
0: Give us this day our daily bread, and forgive us our trespasses, as we forgive those who trespass against us. And lead us not into temptation, but deliver us from evil. Amen. Eternal Father, I offer thee the most precious blood of thy divine Son, Jesus, in union with the masses said throughout the world today, for all the holy souls in purgatory, for sinners everywhere, for sinners in the universal church, those in my own home and within my family. Amen. Eternal Father, I offer thee the most precious blood of thy divine Son, Jesus, in union with the masses said throughout the world today, for all the holy souls in purgatory, for sinners everywhere, for sinners in the universal church, those in my own home and within my family. Amen. Eternal Father, I offer thee the most precious blood of thy divine Son, Jesus, in union with the masses said throughout the world today, for all the holy souls in purgatory, for sinners everywhere, for sinners in the universal church, those in my own home and within my family. Amen. Eternal Father, I offer thee the most precious blood of thy divine Son, Jesus, in union with the masses said throughout the world today, for all the holy souls in purgatory, for sinners everywhere, for sinners in the universal church, those in my own home and within my family. Amen. Eternal Father, I offer thee the most precious blood of thy divine Son, Jesus, in union with the masses said throughout the world today, for all the holy souls in purgatory, for sinners everywhere, for sinners in the universal church, those in my own home and within my family. Amen. Eternal Father, I offer thee the most precious blood of thy divine Son, Jesus, in union with the masses said throughout the world today, for all the holy souls in purgatory, for sinners everywhere, for sinners in the universal church, those in my own home and within my family. Amen. Eternal Father, I offer thee the most precious blood of thy divine Son, Jesus, in union with the masses said throughout the world today, for all the holy souls in purgatory, for sinners everywhere, for sinners in the universal church, those in my own home and within my family. Amen. Eternal Father, I offer thee the most precious blood of thy divine Son, Jesus, in union with the masses said throughout the world today, for all the holy souls in purgatory, for sinners everywhere, for sinners in the universal church,

0: those in my own home and within my family. Amen. Eternal Father, I offer thee the most precious blood of thy divine Son, Jesus, in union with the masses said throughout the world today, for all the holy souls in purgatory, for sinners everywhere, for sinners in the universal church, those in my own home and within my family. Amen. Eternal Father, I offer thee the most precious blood of thy divine Son, Jesus, in union with the masses said throughout the world today, for all the holy souls in purgatory, for sinners everywhere, for sinners in the universal church, those in my own home and within my family. Amen. Most Sacred Heart of Jesus, open the hearts and minds of sinners to the truth and light of God the Father. Immaculate Heart of Mary, pray for the conversion of sinners and the world.
1: Glory be to the Father, and to the Son, and to the Holy Spirit.
0: As it was in the beginning, is now, and ever shall be, world without end. Amen.
1: Our Father, who art in heaven, hallowed be thy name. Thy kingdom come, thy will be done, on earth as it is in heaven.
0: Give us this day our daily bread, and forgive us our trespasses, as we forgive those who trespass against us. And lead us not into temptation, but deliver us from evil. Amen. Eternal Father, I offer thee the most precious blood of thy divine Son, Jesus, in union with the masses said throughout the world today, for all the holy souls in purgatory, for sinners everywhere, for sinners in the universal church, those in my own home and within my family. Amen. Eternal Father, I offer thee the most precious blood of thy divine Son, Jesus, in union with the masses said throughout the world today, for all the holy souls in purgatory, for sinners everywhere, for sinners in the universal church, those in my own home and within my family. Amen. Eternal Father, I offer thee the most precious blood of thy divine Son, Jesus, in union with the masses said throughout the world today, for all the holy souls in purgatory, for sinners everywhere, for sinners in the universal church, those in my own home and within my family. Amen. Eternal Father, I offer thee the most precious blood of thy divine Son, Jesus, in union with the masses said throughout the world today, for all the holy souls in purgatory, for sinners everywhere, for sinners in the universal church, those in my own home and within my family. Amen. Eternal Father, I offer thee the most precious blood of thy divine Son, Jesus, in union with the masses said throughout the world today, for all the holy souls in purgatory, for sinners everywhere, for sinners in the universal church, those in my own home and within my family. Amen. Eternal Father, I offer thee the most precious blood of thy divine Son, Jesus, in union with the masses said throughout the world today, for all the holy souls in purgatory, for sinners everywhere, for sinners in the universal church, those in my own home and within my family. Amen. Eternal Father, I offer thee the most precious blood of thy divine Son, Jesus, in union with the masses said throughout the world today, for all the holy souls in purgatory, for sinners everywhere, for sinners in the universal church, those in my own home and within my family. Amen. Eternal Father, I offer thee the most precious blood of thy divine Son, Jesus, in union with the masses said throughout the world today, for all the holy souls in purgatory, for sinners everywhere, for sinners in the universal church, those in my own home and within my family. Amen. Eternal Father, I offer thee the most precious blood of thy divine Son, Jesus, in union with the masses said throughout the world today, for all the holy souls in purgatory, for sinners everywhere, for sinners in the universal church, those in my own home and within my family. Amen. Eternal Father, I offer thee the most precious blood of thy divine Son, Jesus, in union with the masses said throughout the world today, for all the holy souls in purgatory, for sinners everywhere, for sinners in the universal church, those in my own home and within my family. Amen. Most Sacred Heart of Jesus, open the hearts

0: the minds of sinners to the truth and light of God the Father. Immaculate Heart of Mary, pray for the conversion of sinners and the world.
1: Glory be to the Father, and to the Son, and to the Holy Spirit.
0: As it was in the beginning, is now, and ever shall be, world without end. Amen.
1: Our Father, who art in heaven, hallowed be thy name. Thy kingdom come, thy will be done, on earth as it is in heaven.
0: Give us this day our daily bread, and forgive us our trespasses, as we forgive those who trespass against us. And lead us not into temptation, but deliver us from evil. Amen. Eternal Father, I offer thee the most precious blood of thy divine Son, Jesus, in union with the masses said throughout the world today, for all the holy souls in purgatory, for sinners everywhere, for sinners in the universal church, those in my own home and within my family. Amen. Eternal Father, I offer thee the most precious blood of thy divine Son, Jesus, in union with the masses said throughout the world today, for all the holy souls in purgatory, for sinners everywhere, for sinners in the universal church, those in my own home and within my family. Amen. Eternal Father, I offer thee the most precious blood of thy divine Son, Jesus, in union with the masses said throughout the world today, for all the holy souls in purgatory, for sinners everywhere, for sinners in the universal church, those in my own home and within my family. Amen. Eternal Father, I offer thee the most precious blood of thy divine Son, Jesus, in union with the masses said throughout the world today, for all the holy souls in purgatory, for sinners everywhere, for sinners in the universal church, those in my own home and within my family. Amen. Eternal Father, I offer thee the most precious blood of thy divine Son, Jesus, in union with the masses said throughout the world today, for all the holy souls in purgatory, for sinners everywhere, for sinners in the universal church, those in my own home and within my family. Amen. Eternal Father, I offer thee the most precious blood of thy divine Son, Jesus, in union with the masses said throughout the world today, for all the holy souls in purgatory, for sinners everywhere, for sinners in the universal church, those in my own home and within my family. Amen. Eternal Father, I offer thee the most precious blood of thy divine Son, Jesus, in union with the masses said throughout the world today, for all souls in purgatory, for sinners everywhere, for sinners in the universal church, those in my own home and within my family. Amen. Eternal Father, I offer thee the most precious blood of thy divine Son, Jesus, in union with the masses said throughout the world today, for all the holy souls in purgatory, for sinners everywhere, for sinners in the universal church, those in my own home and within my family. Amen. Eternal Father, I offer thee the most precious blood of thy divine Son, Jesus, in union with the masses said throughout the world today, for all the holy souls in purgatory, for sinners everywhere, for sinners in the universal church, those in my own home and within my family. Amen. Eternal Father, I offer thee the most precious blood of thy divine Son, Jesus, in union with the masses said throughout the world today, for all the holy souls in purgatory, for sinners everywhere, for sinners in the universal church, those in my own home and within my family. Amen. Most Sacred Heart of Jesus, open the hearts and minds of sinners to the truth and light of God the Father. Immaculate Heart of Mary, pray for the conversion of sinners and the world.
1: Glory be to the Father, and to the Son, and to the Holy Spirit.
0: As it was in the beginning, is now, and ever shall be, world without end. Amen.
1: Our Father, who art in heaven, hallowed be thy name. Thy kingdom come, thy will be done, on earth as it is in heaven.
0: Give us this day our daily bread, and forgive us our trespasses, as we forgive those who trespass against us. And lead us not into temptation, but deliver us from evil. Amen. Eternal Father, I offer thee the most precious blood of thy divine Son, Jesus, in union with the masses said throughout the world today, for all the holy souls in purgatory, for sinners everywhere, for sinners in the universal church, those in my own home and within my family. Amen. Eternal Father, I offer thee the most precious blood of thy divine Son, Jesus, in union with the masses said throughout the world today, for all the holy souls in purgatory, for sinners everywhere, for sinners in the universal church, those in my own home and within my family. Amen. Eternal Father, I offer thee the most precious blood of thy divine Son, Jesus, in union with the masses said throughout the world today, for all the holy souls in purgatory, for sinners everywhere, for sinners in the universal church, those in my own home and within my family. Amen. Eternal Father, I offer thee the most precious blood of thy divine Son, Jesus, in union with the masses said throughout the world today, for all the holy souls in purgatory, for sinners everywhere, for sinners in the universal church, those in my own home and within my family. Amen. Eternal Father, I offer thee the most precious blood of thy divine Son, Jesus, in union with the masses said throughout the world today, for all the holy souls in purgatory, for sinners everywhere, for sinners in the universal church, those in my own home and within my family. Amen. Eternal Father, I offer thee the most precious blood of thy divine Son, Jesus, in union with the masses said throughout the world today, for all the holy souls in purgatory, for sinners everywhere, for sinners in the universal church, those in my own home and within my family. Amen. Eternal Father, I offer thee the most precious blood of thy divine Son, Jesus, in union with the masses said throughout the world today, for all the holy souls in purgatory, for sinners everywhere, for sinners in the universal church, those in my own home and within my family. Amen. Eternal Father, I offer thee the most precious blood of thy divine Son, Jesus, in union with the masses said throughout the world today, for all the holy souls in purgatory, for sinners everywhere, for sinners in the universal church, those in my own home and within my family. Amen. Eternal Father, I offer thee the most precious blood of thy divine Son, Jesus, in union with the masses said throughout the world today, for all the holy souls in purgatory, for sinners everywhere, for sinners in the universal church, those in my own home and within my family. Amen. Eternal Father, I offer thee the most precious blood of thy divine Son, Jesus, in union with the masses said throughout the world today, for all the holy souls in purgatory, for sinners everywhere, for sinners in the universal church, those in my own home and within my family. Amen. Most Sacred Heart of Jesus, open the hearts and minds of sinners to the truth and light of God the Father. Immaculate Heart of Mary, pray for the conversion of sinners and the world.
1: Glory be to the Father, and to the Son, and to the Holy Spirit.
0: As it was in the beginning, is now, and ever shall be, world without end. Amen. In the name of the Father, and of the Son, and of the Holy Spirit. Amen.

Fatima Angel, pardon prayer, in the name of the Father, and of the Son, and of the Holy Spirit. Amen. My God, I believe, I adore, I hope, and I love you. I ask your pardon for those who do not believe, do not adore, do not hope, and do not love you. My God, I believe, I adore, I hope, and I love you. I ask your pardon for those who do not believe, do not adore, do not hope, and do not love you. My God, I believe, I adore, I hope, and I love you. I ask your pardon for those who do not believe, do not adore, do not hope, and do not love you. In the name of the Father, and of the Son, and of the Holy Spirit. Amen.

Hi, my name is Father Rick Martinetti. I'm the Director of Campus Ministry at Ave Maria University and would love to talk to you today about prayer. In order to begin with, we must begin with prayer, obviously, before we have a conversation about prayer. So please pray with me. In the name of the Father, Son, and Holy Spirit, amen. Lord God, we praise you and thank you for the gift of prayer, which keeps us connected to you. It's our lifeline to you. Open our hearts that we can pray more fully, more joyfully, more lovingly, and just include everything in our lives in our prayer time. Bless us. Bless all those that are listening to this and watching. May we come to a newer and a deeper relationship with you. And we ask this through Christ our Lord. In the name of the Father, Son, and Holy Spirit. Amen. So I am a Franciscan priest. I've been a priest 23 years, joined the Franciscans a long time ago, and when I first joined the Friars, the Order of Friars Minor, that's the name of the group I belong to, the brothers' first task was to try to teach me how to pray and meditate. Wasn't easy. They pointed me to a chapel, gave me an hour period of time, and said, okay, go in there and pray and meditate. And I walk into the chapel and think, okay, I'm gonna do this. This is gonna be great. I'm gonna think about you, Jesus. And I'm thinking, Jesus, go in there, get Jesus in my thoughts and in my head and my heart. Jesus, Jesus, Jesus, I'm thinking. And then I'm hungry. I wonder what's for dinner. Suddenly my thoughts just went in a completely different direction. My stomach was grumbling and I said, okay, no, I can't do that. I can't let my thoughts go in that direction of hunger. Gotta think about Jesus. Gotta think about the Lord. The Lord. The Lord is great. The Lord is mighty. And then in my mind I hear, the Lord of the Rings. And I remember that movie. Oh yeah, that was a great movie. Yeah, whatever happened with Frodo and Sam? Why didn't they just take the eagles over to the cracks of doom and use them for their mission? No, wait a minute. I'm thinking of movies now. I gotta get back to prayer. I'm here to pray. Lord, you're the greatest. Lord, you're all powerful. And then I look over and I see a friar with a long beard and a pious look. And I'm thinking, why can't I pray like him? He looks like he's really doing a great job of praying. Maybe it's the beard. Maybe if I grow a beard, I'll be holy like him and I'll be able to pray without distractions. Actually, he looks like my uncle. Huh. And I'm like, oh, wait a minute. Okay, now I'm thinking of my uncle. I'm thinking of growing a beard. This is just a disaster. That's how my prayer was at the beginning when I went and tried to meditate. And then I realized one day it hit me. It was such a losing battle to try to push all the distractions out of my life and my prayer time. And something clicked. I think the Holy Spirit helped me to begin to use the distractions, to use them for prayer. Things changed when I began to realize that anything can be taken to prayer. So even the fact that I'm hungry, well, maybe I could use that as a little springboard, a meditation into my spiritual hunger, how I hunger and thirst for the Lord, and let the hunger pain in my stomach lead me to a deeper reflection on my need for Jesus Christ. The Lord of the Rings, the movie, just came into my mind. Well, maybe I could think about it or reflect on it. Why is that movie in my mind? Maybe there's some good messages from it that I could ponder and think about, you know, the journey of the hero and trying to flee evil and pursue good. Maybe there's a good message in the movie. Or sometimes another movie might come to my mind because there were disturbing images in it. And it reminds me that I maybe shouldn't have watched it or should try to purify my mind of these disruptive images. So even a movie could be used as material for prayer. When I looked over at that friar and he looked holy enough to be on his own holy card, maybe I could have prayed about him and what I saw in him that inspired me and asked the Lord to help me imitate him. Or when he reminded me of my uncle, maybe my uncle was on my heart because it was time for a little intercession for my uncle. You know, sometimes people will come to mind at random times, or we see someone who reminds us of someone else. What if we saw that as a call to pray
and intercede for that person. Anyway, early on, I began to learn that prayer and meditation are not divorced from my everyday life, that everything in my life can be used for prayer. And instead of trying to push things out and get rid of the distractions, I could use them as a springboard into my relationship and conversation with the Lord. So I wanted to mention four things today about prayer, and they all begin with the letter S. So I wanted to share the four S's of prayer that have become part of my life in this journey with the Franciscans and this journey into priesthood. And the first S is share. Share everything with the Lord. That's what I had to learn. Even my distractions, share them with the Lord. Even my weaknesses. Sometimes I'll go to prayer and the first thing that'll be in my mind is something I did or said that was pretty stupid. You know, a mistake I made with my words or my actions that maybe happened the night before. It's okay if that comes back up to the surface of your heart in prayer. Share it with the Lord. Share it with the Lord. Ask His forgiveness if forgiveness is needed. Ask Him to help you learn from what you did or what you said. Share it with Him. There's nothing that we can't share with the Lord and turn into a time of prayer. The second S that I'd like to share with you when I think about prayer is the scriptures. Sacred scripture. The Bible, right? To the extent that we know the Bible, we know Jesus Christ. What scripture passages have you already committed to memory? Which ones are in your heart or are in your mind? If you don't know enough scripture, maybe it's time to pick up the Bible and read a little more, especially the gospel, and hear the words of Christ so that when you go into your prayer time, they just come with you. They're a part of you. They come and enter into the chapel with you. Love one another as I have loved you. What a beautiful passage that we should always have in our minds and in our hearts. Come to me. I am meek and gentle of heart, Jesus says. Turn the other cheek is another powerful scripture. Ask and you shall receive. Seek and you shall find. And how about that very important passage, be not afraid, which Jesus says and angels say, and so many people in the Old Testament and the New Testament repeat again and again, the Word of God has with it the call to be not afraid, to be courageous. Take the lowest places. That's another piece of advice Jesus gives us in the scriptures, along with turn the other cheek. That one's very challenging. How about be still and know that I am God? A beautiful psalm quote that can really get our hearts in the right place again. Be still and know that I am God. These are just some of my favorite scripture passages, and maybe they're yours as well. As we read sacred scripture and we remember passages and we keep them in our hearts, it makes prayer possible anywhere, anytime. You can be going for a walk and a scripture passage might come to mind. You can be talking with a friend and feel yourself giving advice that is based on the gospel. Prayer can even extend beyond our time in church or in chapel to every moment of every day as we let the scriptures become part of who we are. Trust God at all times is another line from Psalm 62 that has been very important to me in my life, especially when I've gone through difficulties. And that passage, that line comes back to me again and again when I most need it, when I'm kind of tempted to take things into my own hands and try to make myself into a little God and I'm worrying too much. I hear Psalm 62, I hear the line, trust God at all times. And it reminds me to kind of let go of the reins and give God control. We as priests and religious, we pray with the Psalms every day. We have the Liturgy of the Hours, which is largely a collection of the Psalms. And that has shaped my prayer as well. And I encourage you, if you don't know the Psalms, there's 150 of them, read one a day, or two a day, or a piece of one. And let the Psalms speak to your heart.
What you hear in the Psalms, there's a lot of emotion going on in the Psalms. Sometimes there are lament Psalms where the individual writing it is just complaining about their lives. And the Psalms teach us that we can bring any emotion, any feeling to God, any disappointment, any discouragement, as well as joys and things that are going great, we can bring it all to the Lord. Sometimes the psalmist will just look up to heaven and complain, God, where are you? What happened to you? You no longer march with our armies. You've abandoned us. That prayer teaches us that even those raw feelings, feeling like you're abandoned, even that can be a prayer if it's given over to God. Even if we feel like God has left us, take that emotion, take that feeling, and direct it to God Himself, and it becomes a prayer, which is really a powerful thing. And thank goodness we have the Psalms to teach us that any emotion is valid for prayer. Anything that we feel, we can bring to the Lord, even if it's a feeling of abandonment, and He'll help us work through it. Usually when you get to the end of the psalm, you'll hear the psalmist complain, Lord, you've abandoned us. You don't do what I say. You don't answer my prayers. And then at the end of the psalm, there's usually a line that says, but I trust in you. That even though I feel this way, I trust in you. And that is in itself a beautiful message from sacred scripture of how disappointment can turn into trust if we bring it all to prayer. So those are the first two S's of prayer. The first is share everything with the Lord. The second is scripture. Increase your scripture vocabulary. Get to know the sacred scriptures until they become a part of your heart. And the third S I'd like to suggest to you today is sing. Sing praise to the Lord. And that can be literally or it can be figuratively. Our whole lives should be a song of praise to God. St. Francis of Assisi, my founder, a saint very dear to my heart, as you may know, was a man who was outside a lot in the woods, praising God on mountaintops and looking at animals and trees and everything in creation and just praising the Creator and singing songs and writing songs of praise to the Creator. We can do that with anything in creation because all of creation is a gift to us. I find myself speaking to a lot of young men and sometimes a young man will be struggling with lustful thoughts and maybe he's attracted to a young lady and is looking at her impurely and he'll come to me and say, Father, what can I do? Help me with this. And I usually suggest to him, turn it into a song of praise. Instead of being afraid of people or looking at someone you're attracted to and letting the evil one turn it into something unhealthy, look at a beautiful young lady and say, thank you, God. I praise you that you created this wonderful, beautiful young lady. I thank you for her and for all the gifts of creation because you are a God who desires to give us all that is good. Women are beautiful. They are called the crown of creation. As we know in the book of Genesis, the last thing that God created was women, and then he stopped, he stepped back, and he had to rest after that because women are complicated and beautiful. And the crown of creation, praise God for that beauty. And it goes the other way as well. A woman looking at a man, praise God for the gift that the man is in your life. So share everything with God. That's my first piece of advice. Look to the sacred scriptures. The third S is sing hymns of praise to God. Just rejoice in

in your homes, it would be great if you had a little chapel. If you can't have a chapel, maybe you take a little corner of one of the rooms and you make a prayer corner out of it. You make it a prayer space. You could put a kneeler there, you could put a crucifix, you could open the Bible and rest it on a stand there, and make a prayer space that you visit every day. And that's what I also suggest about every day. Not only a space physically, but a space in your day. A time that you spend with Jesus daily is important. I think coming up with a time that'll work for you on Wednesdays, 2 to 3 o'clock is gonna be my holy hour. And on Thursdays, maybe 8 to 9 in the morning, or if you can't commit to that much time, maybe it's 8 to 8:15 in the morning. But carve out space in your home and in your schedule for the Lord, and try your best to be faithful to it. Because, brothers and sisters, there are just so many distractions, so many things that can take us away from the Lord. And you and I are busy with, you know, 101 really good, important things that need to get done on a daily basis. We're always busy. Talk to anybody these days. How you doing? They'll usually say, I'm busy. I'm stretched, right? So there's always going to be stuff to do. If we don't make a set time for prayer and for the Lord, we might find that we go days without thinking of Him. And then we're starting to use our own power, trying to get things done on our own strength, which is a terrible idea, because the Lord has all the strength in the world. When you develop this kind of prayerful attitude, when you start to share everything with the Lord, you look to the scriptures, you sing praise, you create a space, it's going to change you. It's going to change you. Your eyes are going to be open to see that God is actually a part of everything. I did a mission trip one time with a group of college students to Jamaica, to a really poor section of Jamaica where the people had nothing. They were very simple, very poor, but very joyful. They loved to sing and dance. They welcomed us with open arms. And there was this one little girl who her only possession in the world was a doll. She had this soft doll with a white dress that she held close to her heart. And I just loved watching this young lady hold on to the doll in such a precious way. And one day I saw her drop the doll in the dirt, and the look on her face was just like, oh, a moment of panic. And she stooped down and she picked up the doll and she dusted it off and cleaned it as best she could, and she kissed it and held it close to her heart. And I'll tell you, when I watched that happen, I thought immediately, this is God. This is how God loves me and you, like this little girl loves her doll. God holds on to us as if we are the most precious possession in the world, as if we were His only possession. He holds us close to His heart. And if we happen to fall and end up in the dirt, God doesn't abandon us. He stoops down like that little girl did, and He picks us up and He cleans us off immediately if we let Him, and He holds us even closer to His heart. It's an image of God that came to me on a mission trip. I didn't even expect it to happen. I thought we were going to try to bring God to the poor people of Jamaica, and they were bringing God to me and to us. And that begins to happen, I think, when we become people of prayer. We get kind of a contemplative eye. The more we foster our prayer life, the more we'll go through the world and see images of God everywhere, little metaphors, little homilies everywhere that speak of the goodness of the Lord. So, brothers and sisters, I just wanted to share those four things with you to think about when it comes to prayer. Again, number one is share everything with God, hold nothing back. Number two is increase your scripture vocabulary. Read the Bible more, think of scripture passages, recite them, reflect on them. Number three is sing. Sing praise to the Lord. Praise God for all the beauty of creation that is around you each day. And number four is space. Create a space in your homes. Create a space in your schedule every day to encounter

the risen Lord. If we do those four things, I think our prayer life will start to blossom. I think all the promises that Jesus offers us will begin to take effect in our lives. We will become more and more people who walk with the Lord, who live in His will and experience the joy that He alone can give. Thank you for watching and listening, and may God give you peace.

In the year 2022, Maria Vision started a walk called Path for Peace. The Torch for Peace travels with prayers in different parishes throughout the world. The torch is a symbol of our light, and we are called to be apostles of light, which you are. Therefore, Jesus invites us. Come, come to me, all you who are weary and find life burdensome, and I will give you rest. My yoke is easy, and my burden light. Jesus, therefore, invites us to come. Jesus is our good shepherd who has conquered sin and death, and he will give us the grace to help us move beyond that which pulls us down. But we need to be connected to him and with him. By uniting ourselves to him through the Eucharist, we can have peace, and we can experience freedom from fear, which love alone offers. So come, let us receive him.

Modernism wants to enter your thoughts, instill the joy of prayer and encounter with Jesus. Therefore, my dear children, renew the prayer in your families so that my mother's heart may be joyful as in the first days when I chose you and day and night prayer was answered and heaven was not silent but abundantly bestowed peace and blessings on this place of grace. Thank you for being responded to.

0: Catholic morning prayer for the month of February. 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Amen.
1: My God, I believe you are present here, and I adore thee with my whole soul.
0: O Jesus, through the Immaculate Heart of Mary, I offer you my prayers, works, joys, and sufferings of this day, for all the intentions of your Sacred Heart, in union with the Holy Sacrifice of the Mass throughout the world, in reparation for my sins, for the intentions of all my relatives and friends, and in particular for the intentions of the Holy Father. Amen.
1: Our Father, who art in heaven, hallowed be thy name. Thy kingdom come, thy will be done, on earth as it is in heaven.
0: Give us this day our daily bread, and forgive us our trespasses, as we forgive those who trespass against us. And lead us not into temptation, but deliver us from evil. Amen.
1: Hail Mary, full of grace, the Lord is with thee. Blessed art thou among women, and blessed is the fruit of thy womb, Jesus.
0: Holy Mary, Mother of God, pray for us sinners now and at the hour of our death. Amen.
1: Glory be to the Father, and to the Son, and to the Holy Spirit.
0: As it was in the beginning, is now, and ever shall be, world without end. Amen.
1: O Jesus, I surrender myself to you. Take care of everything. O Jesus, I surrender myself to you. Take care of everything. O Jesus, I surrender myself to you. Take care of everything.
0: Take, Lord, and receive all my liberty, my memory, my understanding, and my entire will. All I have and call my own, you have given all to me. To you, Lord, I return it. Everything is yours. Do with it what you will. Give me only your love and your grace. That is enough for me. Amen.
1: Breathe into me, Holy Spirit, that my thoughts may all be holy. Move in me, Holy Spirit, that my work too may be holy. Attract my heart, Holy Spirit, that I may love only what is holy. Strengthen me, Holy Spirit, that I may defend all that is holy. Protect me, Holy Spirit, that I may always be holy. Amen.
0: My Queen and my Mother, I give myself entirely to you, and to show my devotion to you, I consecrate to you this day my eyes, my ears, my mouth, my heart, my whole being without reserve. Wherefore, good Mother, as I am your own, keep me and guard me as your property and possession. Amen.
1: O my God, I firmly believe that you are one God in three divine persons, Father, Son, and Holy Spirit. I believe that your divine Son became man and died for our sins, and that he will come to judge the living and the dead. I believe these and all the truths which the Holy Catholic Church teaches, because you have revealed them, who are eternal truth and wisdom, who can neither deceive nor be deceived. In this faith I intend to live and die. Amen.
0: O Lord God, I hope by your grace for the pardon of all my sins, and afterlife here to gain eternal happiness, because you have promised it, who are infinitely powerful, faithful, kind, and merciful. In this hope I intend to live and die. Amen.
1: O Lord God, I love you above all things, and I love my neighbor for your sake, because you are the highest, infinite, and perfect good, worthy of all my love. In this love, I intend to live and die. Amen. O Jesus, meek and humble of heart,
0: hear me.
1: From the desire of being esteemed,
0: deliver me, Jesus.
1: From the desire of being loved,
0: deliver me, Jesus.
1: From the desire of being extolled,
0: deliver me, Jesus.
1: From the desire of being honored,
0: deliver me, Jesus.
1: From the desire of being praised,
0: deliver me, Jesus.
1: From the desire of being preferred to others,
0: deliver me, Jesus.
1: From the desire of being consulted,
0: Deliver me, Jesus.
1: From the desire of being approved.
0: Deliver me, Jesus.
1: From the fear of being humiliated.
0: Deliver me, Jesus.
1: From the fear of being despised.
0: Deliver me, Jesus.
1: From the fear of suffering rebukes.
0: Deliver me, Jesus.
1: From the fear of being calumniated.
0: Deliver me, Jesus.
1: From the fear of being forgotten.
0: Deliver me, Jesus.
1: From the fear of being ridiculed.
0: Deliver me, Jesus.
1: From the fear of being wronged.
0: Deliver me, Jesus.
1: From the fear of being suspected.
0: Deliver me, Jesus. That others may be loved more than I.
1: Jesus, grant me the grace to desire it.
0: That others may be esteemed more than I.
1: Jesus, grant me the grace to desire it.
0: That in the opinion of the world, others may increase and I may decrease.
1: Jesus, grant me the grace to desire it.
0: That others may be chosen and I set aside.
1: Jesus, grant me the grace to desire it.
0: That others may be praised and I unnoticed.
1: Jesus, grant me the grace to desire it.
0: That others may be preferred to me in everything.
1: Jesus, grant me the grace to desire it.
0: That others may become holier than I, provided that I become as holy as I should.
1: Jesus, grant me the grace to desire it.
0: Angel of God, my guardian dear, to whom God love commits me here, ever this day be at my side, to light and guard, to rule and guide. Amen.
1: Saint Michael, the Archangel, defend us in battle. Be our protection against the wickedness and snares of the devil. May God rebuke him, we humbly pray. And do thou, O Prince of the Heavenly Host, by the power of God, cast into hell Satan and all evil spirits who prowl about the world seeking the ruin of souls. Amen.
0: My God, I believe, I adore, I hope, and I love you. And I ask your pardon for those who do not believe, who do not adore, who do not hope, and who do not love you. My God, I believe, I adore, I hope, and I love you. And I ask your pardon for those who do not believe, who do not adore, who do not hope, and who do not love you. My God, I believe, I adore, I hope, and I love you. And I ask your pardon for those who do not believe, who do not adore, who do not hope, and who do not love you. Amen. O Most Holy Trinity, Father, Son, and Holy Spirit, I adore thee profoundly. I offer thee the most precious body, blood, soul, and divinity of Jesus Christ, present in all the tabernacles of the world, in reparation for the outrages, sacrileges, and indifferences by which he is offended. By the infinite merits of the Sacred Heart of Jesus and the Immaculate Heart of Mary, I beg thee, conversion of poor sinners. Amen.
1: Lord, have mercy on us.
0: Christ, have mercy on us.
1: Lord, have mercy on us. Christ, hear us.
0: Christ, graciously hear us.
1: God, the Father of heaven,
0: have mercy on us.
1: God, the Son, Redeemer of the world,
0: have mercy on us.
1: God, the Holy Spirit,
0: have mercy on us.
1: Holy Trinity, one God,
0: have mercy on us.
1: Blood of Christ, only begotten Son of the Eternal Father,
0: save us.
1: Blood of Christ, incarnate Word of God,
0: save us.
1: Blood of Christ, of the New and Eternal Testament,
0: save us.
1: Blood of Christ, falling upon the earth in agony,
0: save us.
1: Blood of Christ, shed profusely in the scourging,
0: save us.
1: Blood of Christ, flowing forth in the crowning with thorns,
0: save us.
1: Blood of Christ, poured out on the cross,
0: save us.
1: Blood of Christ, price of our salvation,
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1: Blood of Christ, without which there is no forgiveness,
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1: Blood of Christ, Eucharistic drink and refreshment of souls,
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1: Blood of Christ, stream of mercy,
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1: Blood of Christ, victor over demons,
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1: Blood of Christ, courage of martyrs,
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1: Blood of Christ, strength of confessors,
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1: Blood of Christ, bringing forth virgins,
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1: Blood of Christ, relief of the burdened,
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1: Blood of Christ, solace in sorrow,
0: save us.
1: Blood of Christ, hope of the penitent,
0: save us.
1: Blood of Christ, consolation of the dying,
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1: Blood of Christ, peace and tenderness of hearts,
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1: Blood of Christ, pledge of eternal life,
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1: Blood of Christ, freeing souls from purgatory,
0: save us.
1: Blood of Christ, most worthy of all glory and honor,
0: save us.
1: Lamb of God, who takes away the sins of the world,
0: spare us, O Lord.
1: Lamb of God, who takes away the sins of the world,
0: graciously hear us, O Lord.
1: Lamb of God, who takes away the sins of the world,
0: have mercy on us.
1: Thou hast redeemed us, O Lord, in thy blood,
0: and made us for our God a kingdom.
1: Let us pray. Almighty and eternal God, thou hast appointed thy own begotten Son, the Redeemer of the world, and willed to be appeased by his blood. Grant, we beg thee, that we may worthily adore the price of our salvation, and through its power be safeguarded from the evils of the present life, so that we may rejoice in its fruits forever in heaven. Through the same Christ our Lord. Amen.
0: Eternal Father, I offer thee the most precious blood of thy divine Son, Jesus, in union with the masses said throughout the world today, for all the holy souls in purgatory, for sinners everywhere, for sinners in the universal church, those in my own home and within my family. Amen. Eternal Father, I offer thee the most precious blood of thy divine Son, Jesus, in union with the masses said throughout the world today, for all the holy souls in purgatory, for sinners everywhere, for sinners in the universal church, those in my own home and within my family. Amen. Eternal Father, I offer thee the most precious blood of thy divine Son, Jesus, in union with the masses said throughout the world today, for all the holy souls in purgatory, for sinners everywhere,

0: for sinners in the Universal Church, those in my own home, and within my family. Amen. Intercession of the Saints for the month of February. Saint Blaise,
1: pray for us.
0: Saint Agatha,
1: pray for us.
0: Saint Paul Miki and companions,
1: pray for us.
0: Saint Jerome Emiliani,
1: pray for us.
0: Saint Josephine Brigida,
1: pray for us.
0: Saint Scholastica,
1: pray for us.
0: Our Lady of Lourdes,
1: pray for us.
0: Saint Polycarp,
1: pray for us.
0: Saint Gregory Narek,
1: pray for us.
0: Saint Thomas Becket,
1: pray for us.
0: All you holy men and women,
1: pray for us.
0: Prayer to Our Lady of Lourdes. Ever Immaculate Virgin Mother of Mercy, health of the sick, refuge of sinners, comforter of the afflicted, you know my wants, my troubles, my sufferings. Look with mercy on me. By appearing in the Grotto of Lourdes, you were pleased to make it a privileged sanctuary, whence you dispensed your favors, and already many sufferers have obtained the cure for their infirmities, both spiritual and corporal. I come, therefore, with complete confidence to implore your maternal intercession. Obtain, O loving Mother, the granting of my requests. Through gratitude for your favors, I will endeavor to imitate your virtues, that I may one day share your glory. Amen. The Holy Family Prayer. In February, we consecrate our families to the Holy Family.
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3: There was a huge disturbance in an open space where something very dramatic had just happened in a neighbouring house. We're in Trafalgar Square, it doesn't matter quite where you are, but we call it Pentecost. What did Pentecost mean for them? What does it mean for you and for us now?
4: Pentecost meant for them, it had meant the feast of the giving of the law, God's law coming to enable the people to be God's people. And they were waiting, many Jews were waiting for God to do something new. They were living on hope. And what we find with the early church is that they still have a hope, but the hope is really suffused now with joy because something has happened, as a result of which the whole world is a different place and they're part of it. And that's a wonderful thing. It calls for great celebration.
3: Like there is going on all around us, absolutely. Which is, I think, it's such an extraordinary place, this.
4: Yep. And I think the same would be true in Jerusalem. You know, people don't stop just because there's a celebration. Everyone sort of joins in and does their own thing.
3: So the crowd gathers, but people are still going past and making a noise.
4: Absolutely. But I think the key thing is that something is here launched in which we are caught up. It isn't that we're spectators. We're all invited now to be part.

0: participants in the new thing that God is doing.
1: And if you'd met the disciples a week before the crucifixion, and you met them a week after Pentecost,
0: yeah,
1: what's the difference?
0: Well, the difference is that they are astonished. They're still trying to figure out what it's all about, but they know that God's new world has begun and that they are somehow commissioned to be part of that and to take that message out into the world.
1: And I suppose, and what would their character have been?
0: Well, clearly, as we see in the book of Acts, their character has both changed and remained the same. I mean, Peter is still a blustering, blundering chap, but he's now got this new energy and which enables him to see the new things that God is doing. And I think that's having your eyes open to see that God can and does do new things and that you can be part of that is part of what it's all about.
1: That's wonderful. One's always struck by the joy of the disciples.
0: Yeah, absolutely. It's the replacement of hope with joy. Not that you lose hope, but that we're not just waiting. Something has happened, and that's the cause of joy.

0: Aye.
1: Are you ready?
2: Yeah.
1: I don't think so. Anyway, let's get started. I'm way late. Oh, do I? I still get my 35 minutes, though. Usually I get 40 or 45 or an hour, but 35. But hey, I only do what I'm told. I'm just here, you know, whatever you want, Father. Here I am. So let's pray in the name of Father and Son and Holy Spirit. Amen. Father God, we thank you that you are with us. We thank you that you created us. We thank you that you gave us Jesus to die on the cross for our sins. We thank you that you gave us our mother so that she could form us as she formed Jesus, so she could lead us always to you and Jesus by the power of the Holy Spirit. May that same Spirit come upon us now and set us on fire. May the same Spirit lead us into an intimacy with you, Father, that we would be so intimate with you now that we'll know very little difference between now and when we stand before you in heaven. Because all the way to heaven is heaven, because Jesus is the way. We beg you these things, Holy Father, in Jesus' name, amen. Amen. Mary, Mother of Jesus, pray for us. Good Saint Joseph, pray for us. Okay, can you hear me? Yeah. Anyway. So again, I came down here. I've had terrible allergies, so I've been taking this Benadryl, and it wants to put me to sleep. And I had to wake up last night at 2:40 in the morning, so I could get up, get over to the airport in Cleveland, and then came down here. So I'm usually go to bed at 8:30. So tonight during adoration, if you see me fall asleep in front of the Blessed Sacrament, you just hit me. And say, no sleeping in front of Jesus. Even though I do my holy hour usually from 3 to 4 in the morning, and there have been times I've been known to have fallen asleep in the presence of Almighty God. Do you think he cares? No. When you're holding a baby, you don't care if the baby's sleeping or picking your nose. The baby just wants to be with you. Anyway, we all begin with Mary. That's what we've been talking about, you know. And so for me, my whole life has been to Mary. I was born on March 26, 1960. So I'm a couple months older than the bishop. And I was then baptized on April 17th, 1960, which was Easter Sunday, and it was also my mother's birthday. And that hasn't happened since the last Easter Sunday. So when April 17th was the day I got baptized, and it was Easter Sunday. But the night before, when my mother was having me, she was at the Divine Providence Hospital in Pittsburgh, because I'm a Pittsburgher, because God's a Steeler fan. And as she was in labor with me, she looked out the window, and there was a grotto of Our Lady. And so she prayed for me all night in delivery. And so then she had me on March 26th. And then so on Easter Sunday, on her birthday, when she turned 19, she had me when she was 18. She went, and right after I was baptized, she took me over to the Blessed Mother, the statue of the Blessed Mother, and she gave me away to the Blessed Mother. Because she knew what kind of kid I'd be, so she got rid of me at the moment of birth. And Mary took me unto herself. And it's always been Mary who drove me to Jesus and took me by the hand and brought me to Jesus. I wear, of course, a chain of slavery to our Blessed Mother. And it was interesting because a little bit more than 2 months ago, my mother passed away on Palm Sunday, Ash Wednesday. And as I was with her every day, because she's in Pittsburgh, I'm a priest in Erie, so every day I'd go down, and I'd anoint her. I anointed her and gave her the last rites and gave her the plenary indulgence 7 times. I wanted to make sure it took. So, but as I go to anoint her, she was at Mercy Hospital in Pittsburgh, and I anoint her, and as I go and anoint her, and I says, Mom, you can go. I look out the window, and there was a grotto of our Blessed Mother. So just as Mary gave me to the Blessed, my mom gave me to the Blessed Mother on the day of my birth, I got to give my mother to the Blessed Mother on the day of her birth to eternal life. And so the reality of Our Lady is always the one who forms us and always brings us to Jesus. And what it does is it becomes the fiat. You know, because that's the most important thing. So you all know where fiat, you all know what fiat means? Let it be done to me, right? It's the Latin for let it be done to me. And it's funny because I don't know any Latin. You know, some people don't think I'm a good priest because I never learned Latin. I'm sorry, just don't know. It's all, if I'm a bad priest, I'm a bad priest. But when I say the devil go to hell in English, he pays attention. Let me give you a hint. He doesn't say, well, say that in Latin for me. Go to hell! Okay, goodbye. Anyway, so the reality is, so it's interesting when I sit there and we start with fiat, the Latin for let it be done to me. Now, you all know where that's in the Bible, correct? Because you all brought your Bibles because you know the way I am. Let me see your Bibles. Don't you pull out your hands, your phones, I'll beat you. Okay, the rest of you are going to hell. So anyway, so no Bible, no breakfast, no Bible, no bed. People of God, you know, everybody wants to sit there. Now the days, like we said it after Mass today, everybody says that. Prayer to St. Michael, St. Michael, Archangel, defend us in battle. That, that, that, that, that. Good, great. You are wonderful people. This is what God gave you. This is the sword against the evil one. So you keep saying your prayers and don't use your sword. Stop it. You say your prayers and you use your sword. You got to have the word of God. You got to have it memorized. And you got to start using it. If you're going to do more than just, I said my St. Michael prayer, ain't I holy? You're nothing unless you use God's holy word, because this is a sword that conquers the evil one. So you better start using it instead of just saying your little prayer. Stop it until you use the word of God. Now, I was sitting there thinking, how nice the bishop was. And I thought, it's going to be a totally different experience with me. But a lot of Catholics, some of you are looking at me like right now, like you're constipated. You are. Because too many people are offended by everything anymore. They're offended always. In Jesus' name. You know, Jesus Christ was the most unoffendable person that ever lived on this earth. He wasn't offended by anything, except for the Pharisees. Not the sinners, not sin. He wasn't offended by anything. And we're offended by everything. So, but it's important that God told us about his word. And St. Paul says it's a sword. And if you've ever been to Rome, there's St. Paul. And he doesn't have the sword down like so many other places. The sword's up, ready for battle. What's going to defeat Satan in our time is the sword of the Spirit. Again, how does Jesus conquer the devil in Mark chapter 1, 14 and following? He takes the word of God and he shoves it down the devil's throat. So if you want to be powerful in Christianity, you need to spend time with the word every day. This is not something I'm just telling you for you to go into one ear and out the other and say, shut up, Father, I'll keep saying my prayer that I pray. I'm telling you how to defeat Satan. You. Too many people live in fear of the devil. Should you be afraid of the devil? Who lives inside of you? Jesus Christ. You are the tabernacle of God. Do you have anything to fear? So people would come to me all the time, Father, I'm afraid of the devil. Oh, shut up. Tell him to go to hell. Well, I don't know if I want to take him on, Father. Don't take him on. Let God take him on inside of you. Are you struggling with sin in your life? Memorize scripture. And when you're tempted by the devil, you take that scripture and you throw it down his throat. And he will stop tempting you. I promise you. I'm telling you how to do this. This talk today, tonight, is all about how to. How to. And what you must how to. So the first thing is you got to get the word of God. If you ever notice, most tabernacles in the world, what image is on most tabernacles? Not all, but most tabernacles. The Annunciation. Why is the Annunciation on most tabernacles in the world? Because Mary was the first tabernacle, right? And when you see most pictures of the Annunciation, Mary has a book in her hand. And what book is that? It's the Old Testament Bible. She was reading the Word of God, And then the Word of God took up residence inside of her womb. You see how that works? So you can say your prayers every day, but isn't this interesting? We're going to talk about more of this tomorrow about being a disciple. All the prayers you say, they're someone else's prayers. All the prayers you say, you can say all those prayers every day and still be an atheist. Can you not? You can go to daily mass every day and be an atheist. I promise you, you can. You can be a priest of Jesus Christ and be an atheist. I promise you. So what you're going to do is you have to enter into his word. And when you meditate on the word, you'll have power over Satan. And you will be like the Blessed Mother. And like I have a group. I started a group for women. I have a group for men called 2232 Men. And I have a group for women. And the women's group is called 138 Women. 138 Women. Anybody knows what 138 comes from? Luke chapter 1 verse 38. And what happens in Luke chapter 1 verse 38? Fiat. Let it be done to me. And when we were going this, I was dealing with all the women and what we're going to call ourselves and everything else. And I said, I think we should call ourselves 138 Women, because the yes, Mary's yes was the most important yes ever. It was the life-changing yes of the whole world. All salvation history was hinged on the yes of one 14-year-old girl. One. And so one of the women sit there and she wanted to start fighting with me. And she says, oh, our byline can be say, she said yes. She said yes. I said, no. I says, it needs to be say yes. You got to be like the Blessed Mother. Because she was the first disciple, which we're going to talk about tomorrow. But her yes was the complete yes, surrender to the will of God. It wasn't like the surrender of, oh, you know, if God wills it, he wills it, whatever. Like the Islam is like, God wills it, whatever he wants. Mary's yes was, I want your will more than I want my next breath. That's her yes. Is that your yes? I want God's will more than I want my next breath. I have a new book coming out. Huh? It's taken me 10 years to write this miserable book. And I've written it many different times. I keep changing it. But anyway, it's coming out soon. But the book is called Just Live It, Living the 10 Principles of the World's Most Famous Prayer. What do you think that is? The Lord's Prayer. And so I break it up into principles. But one of the things I often say is people come up to me and they say, Father, I go, what? I'm mad at God. Why are you mad at God? Because I've been praying for something for the last 6 months and I haven't got it. I go, oh, so that's what prayer is. Hey, God, jump through my hoop and give me what I want or I'm going to be mad at you. You do realize prayer is about conforming your will to his will, not making him do what you want. If prayer is about you making him do what you want, then he's your slave. He's not your God. The exact opposite of Mary and Jesus. I say the way you should, if most people were to pray the Lord's Prayer, the way they mean it is, or again, someone else will come to me and say, Father, I'm having a bad day.
0: Are you having a really bad day? Yes. Did you thank God for your bad day?
1: No. Did you say the Lord's Prayer? Yes. Did you say your will be done? Yes. Well, this is his will for you. Why didn't you thank him for it? Well, that's not what I meant. Exactly. The way you should pray the prayer is, Our Father who art in heaven, hallowed be thy name. Thy kingdom come, my will be done. Please bless it on earth as it is in heaven. Is it not correct that God, give me what I want? That's why I pray every day. So you can give me protection, give me help, give me need. I need this, take care of this, heal that person, do all these things. And God says, would you shut up? I'm the only church in the Diocese of Erie with perpetual adoration. And we closed when I started the Adoration Chapel, again, my bishop was fighting with me and wouldn't let us do it. And so I start building the Adoration Chapel. But anyway, they says, why do you want to do this? And I says, for the holiness of my people, because you can't be an extraordinary minister of Holy Communion in my parish unless you do a Holyar. No, an extraordinary devotion? No, don't get up in front of everybody. Oh, look at me, body of Christ. Shut up. Sit down. You either pray an hour extra every day or you're not going to touch the body and blood and soul and divinity and hand him out. Don't you even think about it. You have to do it. I had people leave the parish, the I Hate Father Larry group. They went to the cathedral because I was too demanding. But anyway, so I says, the holiest of my people and to close the damn abortion clinic. And the bishop says, don't say that, Larry. Okay. So then we went down to when we started the adoration, when it came to bless the adoration chapel, it was a glorious day. And all the newspapers were there and the TV stations were there. And they says, Father, why are you doing this? For the holiness of my people and to close the damn abortion clinic. Can we quote you? Please. So on the front page of the local of the Erie Times, I have it framed in the hall. It says, Father Larry's going to close, they took the word damn out, abortion clinic. And all the priests, everybody looked at me like, oh, here we go. So at my place, you have to. You just can't join my parish. You got to go through three classes. And I teach all three. And you got to go through. So one of the things, there is no one at my parish who is not pro-life. You cannot be pro-choice belong in my parish. Can't do it. So anyway, so we sit there and we started, they blessed the, we started adoration 16 years ago. I've been pastor for 20 years. Think about those poor people. And so we started 16 years ago and we start praying on Ash Wednesday. You know how long it took to close the abortion clinic? June 1st of that year. And so, because I'm on 24th Street and the abortion clinic was on 18th Street. And I said, you can't kill babies this close to where we're going to do adoration of the Blessed Sacrament. So the newspaper called me and says, Father, you taking any credit? I go, nope. But Jesus is. What if it opens again? We'll close it. 2 years ago, 2 years later, it opened again. Father, what are you going to do? We're going to pray. You know how long it stayed open? This is all factual. I'm not making this up. 2 weeks. And it closed. They sold the property. There is not one abortion in the whole 13 counties of the Diocese of Erie, Pennsylvania. You see, one, like, and even when the bishop, they look at me and I says, when you get the will of God and you're going to do God's will, it's easy. The problem is when we're trying to make God do our will. God, this is what you must do. Nope. He will not respond to that. He'll respond to a heart that's humble. Like at Mass today, when I already had this talk done, what I was going to do, and then the Lord convicted me of consecration. I want you to speak about humility and obedience. Okay. Because this is what it is with Mary, that she had great humility and obedience here. Her yes brought salvation to the world. But your yes will do the same. When you and I, like, there's the two Eves, right? You have Eve in the Old Testament. And when she was confronted with the God, will of God, what did she say? No. Death came to the world. When Mary was confronted with the will of God and she said, yes, what happened? Life and salvation come to the world. When you and I say yes to God's will in our daily prayer life, we bring salvation to ourselves, to our families, and to our children, and to the world. When we say, no, shut up, God, I'm talking, then we bring death to ourselves, to our families, and to the world, right? I'm sure you all heard the story about down at the cathedral, they were doing construction, and this little old lady would come in every day and she'd say a rosary. She'd walk in and she'd say a rosary in front of the Blessed Mother. And so the guys would watch her do this every day, the guys way up in the scaffolding, the construction workers, and the one guy says, let's have some fun with her. And so he sits down there once, and a woman's saying a rosary, and she's going, and he says, hello! Nothing. The little old lady keeps saying the rosary. Hello! This is... hello! Nothing. Finally, he said, I'm going to get her this time. You wait, I'm going to get her. So he goes, hello! This is Jesus! And the little old lady stopped. She turned around and looked up and said, shut up, I'm talking to your mother. And continued saying the rosary. Is that bad? But again, that's the way it is. Don't bother me, I'm saying my rosary. Well, are you shutting up so God can tell you what he wants? Are you really meditating on the mysteries? Are you praying the rosary so your will can be done? You know, again, I'm in charge of the Catholic Men's Leadership Alliance. It's all the Catholic men's groups throughout the whole United States. We have the Alliance. I'm the spiritual director. I founded it with another guy. And so we were on a conference call the other day, and I was talking about how too many people do a lot of prayerful things, but they don't know Jesus. And he goes, yeah, Father, we got to tell them that they got it. More than anything else, the most important thing is to stay in a state of grace. I go, no, that's not the most important thing. Because you can be in a state of grace and be doing your own will. Is that true? Yes. The most important thing you and I can do is do God's holy will. And the way you can tell that you're doing God's will is because you'll have peace. Peace is the surest sign you're in the will of God. If you don't have peace right now in your heart, then there's one of two things is wrong, or could be both. One is your state in mortal sin. Mortal sin will always take away your peace. Always, always, always. And then two, if you don't have any mortal sin, you're in a state of grace. If you're not doing God's will, you will not have peace. Huh? Like, I do a lot of parish missions, and I go and I do a healing service the last night, and I said, pray for God's will. I says, because what's the greatest healing, people of God? And they'll say, spiritual! Nope. What's the greatest healing? Do you know? Death. Right? But nobody wants that here, right? Okay, can I have another one, Father? Huh? Can I have another one? You do realize everybody wants to go to heaven. Is that correct? But nobody wants to die to get there. Is that correct? But it's the only way. Don't you know that's why we call saints the day, their feast day is the day they died. It's the day they were born to eternal life. And once you get it, like those who are kids here, I want you to look at your mommy. Look at her belly. Don't say anything about it. Just look. You were alive, and all you people, I don't care if you're 80 and some of you are 90. And if you sit there, I want you to think about your mama. And remember, you were inside of her for 9 months. You lived in her. You loved it. When you came out, you were screaming. You didn't want to come out. All you could experience came from your mother. All your food came from your mother. Everything. When she went to the bathroom, you were there. And the reality was that everything came from your mother, and you loved it in there. You didn't breathe air. You breathed embryonic fluid. And it was all dark. And when you came out, you were screaming. Does anyone want to go back inside their mommy? It's disgusting, Father. We're in the womb of God. Doesn't make God a woman, it's an analogy. We can feel God, we can experience God. Everything we have comes from God. But we can't see God until we're born to eternal life. So if that's true, who's the one most blessed? The one that dies at 4 or the one that dies at 94? 4. But we don't believe that, us good Catholics, do we? Oh, pray that I have a long life. You know, God isn't the least bit interested in giving you a long life that you can live in Ave Maria retired. He's not the least bit interested. Heaven, I'm sorry about this. I know this is heresy, and some of you are going to start throwing rocks at me, but heaven is nicer than Ave Maria. I know it's impossible. Get your head around that. I can't believe this. Please. But the problem is, a lot of these houses at Ave Maria are pretty nice. So you want to stay here for a while, don't you? Your mansion in heaven's nicer. The only reason God gives you life on this earth, the reason

you're still alive at 90 is because he still has a plan for your life. Period. And you got to do his will. So those of you who wake up every morning and because I'm retired and just read the paper and what am I going to do today? I don't know. I'll just go over and take a walk. I'll

say the Lord's Prayer and you say, thy will be done, he says, shut up. This is what my will is today. Will you listen to me? On my adoration chapel, on the back wall is Psalm 46, verse 10. You know what it says? Psalm 46, verse 10. Any good ex-Protestants here? It should be everywhere here on this campus. Be still and know that I am God. I wanted to put on the back wall, shut up and know that he is God, right? But they wouldn't let me. But the reality is it's the same thing. People of God, you got to be living God's will, period. Isn't going to be a sad, like I was talking at dinner with a great couple, and I sat there and I just says, you know, most people don't get it. The only thing Jesus, Christ Jesus, like I taught boys, I taught all boys in an all-boy Catholic high school, huh? And I sat there, and my big thing is to make everybody a saint. Like, again, if you have me, you sign one of my books back there, and you say, hey, Father, would you sign my book? Of course. I'll say, what's your name? And you'll say, Sally. And I'll say, dear Sally, be a saint. God bless Father Larry, and I'll hand it back to you, and I'll say, or go to hell. Because that's the only options, people. And someone wrote to me and says, that's really kind, Father. That's really truthful. According to Jesus, do most people go to heaven or hell? Hell. The very first scripture verse I ever made anyone memorize when I taught scripture, because I taught scripture for many years, and when I taught them, you'd think I'd say God so loved the world, but no. I taught them about Matthew chapter 7, verse 13 and following. Enter through the narrow gate. The gate that leads to damnation is wide and the road is clear, and many choose to follow it. But how narrow is the gate that leads to life, how rough the road, and how few there are who find it. So the only time Jesus Christ said, who goes to heaven and who goes to hell, is where, do you know? Again, that's why you need to know the word, because you're listening to other people. The problem is, with too many of us, is we listen to echo chambers, people who agree with us. So if you're a conservative, you watch Fox News, correct? Because CNN, they're evil. And all the people, those liberals that listen to them. You know, and what we do is we only listen to people who agree with us. And that's not being open to truth. That's being closed to truth. If you're open to truth, you can hear any argument because truth will always win. Jesus engaged with sinners all the time. You don't see him fighting with anybody except for the people who thought they knew everything. The Pharisees, huh? So anyway, so if you spend time with the Word of God, you'll know what Jesus said. Most people think that most people go to hell are those sinners who are always having sex outside of marriage or, you know, stealing or pro-abortion. They're the ones that go to hell forever. And they should. Yes, they should. Damn them forever. Yes, that's the way people are. But according to Jesus, the only time Jesus says who goes to hell forever is what? Get out of my sight, you condemned. Does this sound harsh? This is Jesus. Get out of my sight, you condemned. Because I was hungry, and you gave me no food. I was thirsty, and you gave me no drink. I was in prison, and you did not visit me. I was a stranger, and you did not welcome me. And he'll say, when, Lord, did we do that and not see you? Whatever you did, failed to do the least, my brothers or sisters, you failed to do to me. The just will go to eternal life and the unjust to eternal damnation. So, you can go to Mass every day. You can say a rosary every day. You can sit there and read the Bible every day. But if you don't take care of the poor, according to Jesus, you're going to hell. I hear more confessions than most any other priest in the whole world. That's what I do. My confession CD's over 4 million out there. And when I go around here in confessions and they go through the questions with me, and I always say, do you take care of the poor? 99% of Catholics say no. Do you consistently take care of the poor? But they think they're good Catholics. Not according to the Word of God. You see how important it is to go to what Jesus said? Because if not, you're creating your own religion. And Mary didn't do that. When Mary was confronted here in... Am I making everybody uncomfortable? I'm wanting to, so that's...
You can tell when the people, I always look at you, and I always change because some of you look constipated and

Give me that. Then I come right at you, sir. I'm just telling you. I come right at you. Because when it comes between you and me, I know more than you. I'm sorry. When it comes to the faith, I do a holy hour every day. I've been studying this. I've been a priest 33 years. I've been in seminary since I was 17. I know Jesus Christ, and I'm here as his prophet, as his priest, to tell you what you must do to go to heaven. So you can sit there and think, well, I don't agree with you. Well, you can go to hell. So we sit there now, and why did you invite me back here? I is just crazy. Your people are nuts. Anyway, so here in 138, when we go back to here and it says, you know, how is this to be that I do not know man? And he said, the Holy Spirit will come upon you and your child will be called great. And she says, fiat, let it be done to me. She only wanted what God wanted. So she was always open. She had a whole plan for her life. What was her plan for her life? She was going to marry Joseph, probably. You know, there's the thing about she wanted to be a virgin, whether that could be or not. But she had a plan, whether to be a virgin, whether marry Joseph, whatever. She had a plan. God changed that plan. And she took her plan and put it aside. She did not ask God to bless her plan for life. So in your own prayer life, do you come before God every day and tell him to bless your plan? This is what I want you to do for me, God. And we should, says, ask and you shall receive. Of course, I'm not saying that. But everything you ever ask should always be what? If it's your will. Period. Huh? You know, if it's your will, this is what I want. Because God, I want your will more than I want my next breath. That got to be our whole true story. Lord, I want your will more than I want my next breath. And that takes humility. That the only thing you want is to do what God wants you to do. And then it takes obedience that you then do it. I know it's strong, but the reality is, Jesus said, no one can be my disciple unless you do what? Deny your very self. Pick up your cross every day and follow in my footsteps. That's hard. And you know what? It's going to kill you. Aren't you happy? But then when it kills you, he brings you eternal life. You know, I was talking to the bishop today, and he was in the Navy, and I wanted to go to the Navy. And so in 1990, when we were at the Gulf War, I called my bishop, and I was newly ordained, and I said, Bishop, can I go and become a Navy chaplain? Because I wanted to be a chaplain in the Marines. Don't you think that's a better fit for me, a chaplain in the Marines? And so he says, okay, Larry, you can do that. I'll let you go to the Marines. And so I'm getting all the stuff, getting the paperwork done, all this stuff. And I didn't talk to my spiritual director. And I'm dummy. So I called Pete, my spiritual director, who's up for canonization. And I said, because he was my spiritual director. But anyway, I sat there and I says, hey, Pete, by the way, the bishop released me. I'm going to go and be a chaplain in the Navy. And Pete says, absolutely not. I said, what? That's not God's will for you. The bishop already said yes. That's not God's will. What do you want me to do, Pete? He said, I want you to call the bishop and tell him your spiritual director said no. Oh, I was so mad at him. But guess what I did? I called the bishop, and I said, my spiritual director said no. If I'd have went to the service, I would not be doing what I'm doing today. I'd still be in the service. I'd be dealing with a lot of men and women in the service, but I would have never wrote Be a Man. I'd have never been on the road. I'd have never been bringing many people to Christ Jesus. But because I was obedient to something I didn't agree with, God blessed it. Who are you obedient to? Most of you, even some of you hate the Pope or whatever. Well, I don't like him because he doesn't agree with me. So then who are you obedient to? What you think or what the church tells us? Humility and obedience, it's what's going to make you a saint. Saying yes to God's will instead of asking him to bless yours
is going to make you

saint. And in the end, that's the only thing that matters, is that you and I go to heaven forever one day, is it not? And if that's the only thing that matters, then you and I have one purpose, the same purpose Mary did, to do God's holy will. Fiat, let it be done to me. You got it? You get it? Are you going to do it? You better. May each of you know his will, may each of you know his love today and forever. Amen. The Lord be with you. May Almighty God bless, keep, and protect you. He who is Father and Son and Holy Spirit. Amen. That was 35 minutes exactly. Thank you very much. God bless you.

And we humbly ask that God the Father establish through the most sacred heart of Jesus, his beloved Son, and through the Immaculate Heart of Mary, his reign on earth as it is in heaven. The torch for peace travels with prayers from parish to parish, from state to state, from country throughout the world, to unite us all in peace as we humbly ask for his kingdom to come on earth as it is in heaven. The torch is a symbol of our light. We are called to be apostles of light in the darkness. The fire is God's love, and how this love can start a fire in each.

I'd like to describe to you tonight's meeting together with Our Lady. Also tonight, Our Lady came to us, joyful and happy, and greeted all of us with a motherly greeting. Praise be Jesus, my dear children. Then Our Lady prayed over all of us. Especially she prayed here over all of you who are sick present here and over you, the priests. Then Our Lady for time especially prayed for firm faith of the priests, for perseverance of the priests, for the holiness of priests. Then Our Lady blessed us with a motherly blessing. She blessed all of us. Then I recommend all of you, your needs, your intentions, your families, in a special way, all of you who are present, priests, and those of you who are sick. Then Our Lady continued for a while to pray over all of us here, and Our Lady left in the prayer an illuminated sign of the cross with a greeting, great peace, my dear children.

0: Next up, we have a really rare, beautiful treat. We have an ensemble group. And these performers are a little bit younger than the ones we've seen so far. And they call themselves Maria Vision Kids. So I'm going to welcome them. Come on out, guys. Come on. Let's give them a little support. Okay, so I've asked them which one is the spokesperson. Megan, right? So, Megan, how did you decide to sing this song?
1: Well, we all choose this song because we're all children of God.
0: So the name of the song is Children of God?
1: Yeah.
0: Okay, let me get your names. Start over here. What's your name?
2: Pia, Kiara, okay. Megan, Isabella, Olivia, Sophie.
0: Oh, beautiful. You guys look so lovely today. All right, we're going to get the mics ready for you, and then we'll start the song, okay? All right. This is Maria Vision Kids.

0: Okay, next we have Maria Anderson, who's going to be accompanied by her friend, Paul Chimarusti. Come on out, you guys. All right, well, welcome. Tell us a little bit about when you started to like realize that you were good at singing. Like, when did that first happen?
1: I don't know if I was good at first as much as I loved it. I came out of the womb singing and wanting to sing. In kindergarten, I said that I was either going to be a princess or a singer, so.
0: So obviously princess was the choice, right?
1: Yes, that was the more realistic option.
0: So did you have to apply for the princess role? Just kidding.
1: It was a tough process.
0: Yeah, right, exactly. So what are you going to sing for us today?
1: I'll be singing Give Me Jesus. It's a song about wanting to know Jesus and make him known and just enjoy being in his presence.
0: That's awesome. And then you have your friend here helping, yeah? So Paul, how long have you played piano?
2: I've been playing piano for 7 years. I did a lot of classical stuff, and now I help out with worship at First Impulse Church.
0: Beautiful. All right, well, why don't you guys get set up and get started. This is Maria Anderson singing Give Me Jesus.

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All right. 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There's a lot of really good talent here.

0: We are going to invite Sadie Rincon to join us. Come on, Sadie. So Sadie, tell me, where do you go to school?
1: I go to Markley High School.
0: Oh, awesome. And what year are you?
1: I'm a senior.
0: Oh, wonderful. Okay, yes, do you have any big plans for school after or work after?
1: Definitely getting a summer job. And I'm still working out where I'm going to go to school, but I'm excited.
0: That's awesome. So tell me about the first time you ever sang in front of people. Were you nervous?
1: Definitely. I think it was my sophomore year. I sang for one of my extracurricular clubs. It's called Beta. And they have a talent category at their state convention every year. And I was extremely nervous.
0: How did you like push through the nervousness?
1: I think I just prayed. I really did pray. Like, I asked for all the courage I could get. And I kind of just let loose, I guess.
0: That's awesome. Mm-hmm. All right, well, do the same thing right now. And you're going to sing Hallelujah, right?
1: Yes, sir.
0: Okay, this is Sadie Rincon.

0: All right, next we have a young lady, 18 years old, who's going to sing a song from the musical and movie Grease. Let's welcome Mara McDonald to the stage. Hey, Mara, how you doing?
1: I'm doing good. How about you?
0: Yeah, good. You can stand right up here and right there. That's good. Tell me, why did you choose this particular song to sing today?
1: I really like this song because Olivia Newton-John sings it, and she's one of my favorite artists, and I do love the movie Grease as well. I love
0: What made you go out for this competition?
1: I'd say I always love the opportunity to have a performance. I just love performing. It makes me feel alive.
0: That's awesome. Yeah. All right, let's hear it for Mara McDonald.

0: Thank you.
1: Okay, thank you, Mira. All right. That was awesome.

Medjugorje Peace Chaplet. I believe in God, the Father Almighty, creator of heaven and earth, and in Jesus Christ, his only Son, our Lord, who was conceived by the Holy Spirit, born of the Virgin Mary, suffered under Pontius Pilate, was crucified, died, and was buried. He descended into hell.

Third day he rose again from the dead. He ascended into heaven and is seated at the right hand of God the Father Almighty. From thence he shall come to judge the living and the dead. I believe in the Holy Spirit, the Holy Catholic Church, the communion of saints, the forgiveness of sins, the resurrection of the body, and life everlasting. Amen. Our Father, who art in heaven, hallowed be thy name. Thy kingdom come, thy will be done, on earth as it is in heaven. Give us this day our daily bread, and forgive us our trespasses, as we forgive those who trespass against us. And lead us not into temptation, but deliver us from evil. Amen. Hail Mary, full of grace, the Lord is with thee. Blessed art thou among women, and blessed is the fruit of thy womb, Jesus. Holy Mary, Mother of God, pray for us sinners, now and at the hour of our death. Amen. Glory be to the Father, and to the Son, and to the Holy Spirit, as it was in the beginning, is now, and ever shall be, world without end. Amen. Our Father, who art in heaven, hallowed be thy name. Thy kingdom come, thy will be done, on earth as it is in heaven. Give us this day our daily bread, and forgive us our trespasses, as we forgive those who trespass against us. And lead us not into temptation, but deliver us from evil. Amen. Hail Mary, full of grace, the Lord is with thee. Blessed art thou among women, and blessed is the fruit of thy womb, Jesus. Holy Mary, Mother of God, pray for us sinners, now and at the hour of our death. Amen. Glory be to the Father, and to the Son, and to the Holy Spirit, as it was in the beginning, is now, and ever shall be, world without end. Amen. Our Father, who art in heaven, hallowed be thy name. Thy kingdom come, thy will be done, on earth as it is in heaven. Give us this day our daily bread, and forgive us our trespasses, as we forgive those who trespass against us. And lead us not into temptation, but deliver us from evil. Amen. Hail Mary, full of grace, the Lord is with thee. Blessed art thou among women, and blessed is the fruit of thy womb, Jesus. Holy Mary, Mother of God, pray for us sinners, now and at the hour of our death. Amen. Glory be to the Father, and to the Son, and to the Holy Spirit, as it was in the beginning, is now, and ever shall be, world without end. Amen. Our Father, who art in heaven, hallowed be thy name. Thy kingdom come, thy will be done, on earth as it is in heaven. Give us this day our daily bread, and forgive us our trespasses, as we forgive those who trespass against us. And lead us not into temptation, but deliver us from evil. Amen. Hail Mary, full of grace, the Lord is with thee. Blessed art thou among women, and blessed is the fruit of thy womb, Jesus. Holy Mary, Mother of God, pray for us sinners, now and at the hour of our death. Amen. Glory be to the Father, and to the Son, and to the Holy Spirit, as it was in the beginning, is now, and ever shall be, world without end. Amen. Our Father, who art in heaven, hallowed be thy name. Thy kingdom come, thy will be done, on earth as it is in heaven. Give us this day our daily bread, and forgive us our trespasses, as we forgive those who trespass against us. And lead us not into temptation, but deliver us from evil. Amen. Hail Mary, full of grace, the Lord is with thee. Blessed art thou among women, and blessed is the fruit of thy womb, Jesus. Holy Mary, Mother of God, pray for us sinners, now and at the hour of our death. Amen. Glory be to the Father, and to the Son, and to the Holy Spirit, as it was in the beginning, is now, and ever shall be, world without end. Amen. Our Father, who art in heaven, hallowed be thy name. Thy kingdom come, thy will be done, on earth as it is in heaven. Give us this day our daily bread, and forgive us our trespasses, as we forgive those who trespass against us. And lead us not into temptation, but deliver us from evil. Amen.
Hail Mary, full of grace, the Lord is with thee. Blessed art thou among women, and blessed is the fruit of thy womb, Jesus. Holy Mary, Mother of God, pray for us sinners, now and at the hour of our death. Amen. Glory be to the Father, and to the Son, and to the Holy Spirit, as it was in the beginning, is now, and ever shall be, world without end. Amen. Our Father, who art in heaven, hallowed be thy name. Thy kingdom come, thy will be done, on earth as it is in heaven. Give us this day our daily bread, and forgive us our trespasses, as we forgive those who trespass against us. And lead us not into temptation, but deliver us from evil. Amen. Hail Mary, full of grace, the Lord is with thee. Blessed art thou among women, and blessed is the fruit of thy womb, Jesus. Holy Mary, Mother of God, pray for us sinners, now and at the hour of our death. Amen. Glory be to the Father, and to the Son, and to the Holy Spirit, as it was in the beginning, is now, and ever shall be, world without end. Amen. In the name of the Father, and of the Son, and of the Holy Spirit. Amen.

recognizing that we have these gifts. That's the first step. And that's what Pentecost is all about. That's why we celebrate Pentecost. The gifts are freely poured out. Isn't that the wonder of our faith? God loves us. God freely embraces us. God pours forth His very Spirit of life into us, gives us these gifts, gives us the call, the understanding, the knowledge, and then is there to walk with us. But we have to use the gifts. The great gift, of course, is the gift of wisdom. The Holy Spirit is called Holy Wisdom. We pray for this ability, not just to know things, but to be able to see how they relate us to God. Wisdom is the ability to see reality through the eyes of God, through the eyes of faith. Wisdom is usually associated with the elderly, with the seniors, with people who have lived through life and experienced not only facts, but how they come together and relate us to God. Another great gift of the Holy Spirit is the gift of fortitude or courage. It's the strengthening of our heart to be able to live what we profess. You know, we profess the creed. We announce we believe in God, the Father, the Son, the Holy Spirit. We believe in the church. We believe in her teaching. We believe in a resurrection and a life to come. Try to live that in all of the situations of the day, in all the circumstances of our day. That requires strength of character. And that's what the gift of fortitude is all about, to remain firm in your faith. Another one of the gifts is knowledge. Knowledge is being able, with our mind, to grasp and hold what God says to us, the revelation, what God says to us, the Word of God. We pray for the gift to know what it is

hear, although the Word of God is read to us. It's what in our hearts we hear. That's why prayer is such an important part of the Christian experience of the Holy Spirit. I think we are in what really is a moment of new Pentecost today. The church has been speaking about the new evangelization now for multiple years under Pope John Paul II, under Pope Benedict, and now under Pope Francis, talking about a new awakening and the need to present our faith, the need to present what we believe, the gospel, the good news, in a way that's fresh and new, new in ardor, new in method, new in way of expression. That's what the new Pentecost is all about, saying the Holy Spirit didn't come once. The Holy Spirit comes regularly. The Holy Spirit wasn't just active among the apostles. The Holy Spirit is active in the church today. And the Holy Spirit is calling each one of us

In the second chapter of the Acts of the Apostles, the scripture reads, "When the time for Pentecost was fulfilled, they were all in one place. And suddenly there came from the sky a noise like a strong driving wind, and it filled the entire house in which they were. Then there appeared above them tongues of fire, which parted and came to rest on each of them. And they were filled with the Holy Spirit, and they began to speak in different languages as the Spirit enabled them to proclaim." We're getting close to Pentecost. I've continued to pray and I've continued to be excited about what the Lord wants to do. So we invited you to be a part of this Pentecost Vigil event. And just in a couple of days, we're going to be there. We're going to be praying, "Come, Holy Spirit." And I don't know how your preparations have gone, but I hope they've gone well. I hope you've had time to pray, to empty yourself, to allow yourself to experience a good confession, to be able to pray and celebrate in the liturgy. All of this in a time of preparation so as to be able to experience the power of the Holy Spirit, the sending of the Holy Spirit. So now we're getting close to the actual vigil of Pentecost, and I'm not exactly sure what that's going to look like for you. Some of you are going to be gathering in large events, some of you just small groups, some of you maybe just your family. Whatever it is, as I've said, the most important thing is to be able to stop, wait, pray, and ask for the Holy Spirit. But a couple of thoughts. First off, to be able to make sure that you're settled where this event is going to take place. Where is the encounter going to take place? Jesus says to the apostles, "Wait and stay in Jerusalem." So think about that. Where are you going to spend the vigil of Pentecost? Some of you, it's going to be in a parish. Some of you, it's going to be in your home. Some of it's going to be in your apartment. I don't know where it is. But do something wherever that is to set that time and that place apart. It could be as simple as buying a candle for the particular event, something that makes this space where you're gathering different. Now, some of you are going to be going to a church, so that's great. That's already taken care of. But if it's just you and your family at home, if it's just you and your spouse at home, do something that makes this space sacred, asking the Lord to be pour out his blessings upon it. We as humans, we need ritual. That's why we begin a football game by gathering in the middle and flipping a coin, or starting a baseball game, play ball. There's something about this ritual that we need. So I'd invite you to think through your vigil event with some type of ritual, a beginning. Honestly, I think a great beginning would be to use the videos that the Vigil Project created to be able to create an environment of prayer. They're just gorgeous. So to be able to have some of those available to you, to be able to set an atmosphere of prayer, and the Vigil Project videos do a great job at that. And then what we do is we begin to pray. And we do that simply by saying, "Come, Holy Spirit." So if it's a small group, if it's a community, if it's just you and your spouse, to stop, be present to the Lord, and just say, "Come, Holy Spirit." And the way that I suggest you do that is, the first is that you're praying that the Holy Spirit would fill you, fill me. So the first thing I do when I'm with a group is I say, "Lord, send your Holy Spirit upon me. Fill me with your Holy Spirit." I often go through that same process of preparation that we've done over the last couple weeks that night. And that is, "Lord, take away everything that's in me that's not of you. So empty myself from whatever

person out of you so that you could fill me. So that's the first step, is just stop, pray, come Holy Spirit, fill me. Now, what I think is important is for you to be able to actually say that. There's a power in us verbalizing, and there's a power in us speaking, saying, come Holy Spirit. So honestly, it may seem awkward if it's just you or by yourself or if you're with your family to be able to stop and just say, come Holy Spirit. I invite you to do that. I think there's a power in us verbalizing and speaking, come Holy Spirit. So that's the first step. So stopping, praying, come Holy Spirit, fill me with your Holy Spirit. Just say that over and over again, you know, come Holy Spirit, come Holy Spirit. Or to say the name of Jesus. There is a power in verbalizing our prayer. The next thing is waiting, as we heard in the scripture, it's just waiting. So we pray for the Holy Spirit and then we just wait. Now the Holy Spirit manifests himself in lots of ways. Sometimes we feel a peace, we feel a joy, we feel a presence. The scripture that I read said it was like tongues of fire, it was like a driving wind. So John's scripture talks about it being a breath. The Holy Spirit manifests himself and shows himself to us in many ways. So just be open to that. And here's the other thing. Some people say, well, I don't feel anything, therefore God must not be doing something. That simply isn't true. That I believe that if we call upon the Holy Spirit, if we're open to receiving the Holy Spirit, even though we may not feel anything or sense anything, I still believe that God hears that prayer and he pours out his blessing and his grace upon us. So stand on that fundamental truth that the Lord desires to bless us. The next thing that I often do is begin to pray with other people. And by that, sometimes, again, I don't know what your community or situation is going to be like, but it's just stopping and saying, okay, Lord, now that you've filled me, we're not containers of the Holy Spirit, rather we're vessels of the Holy Spirit. Now help me pray with somebody else. And it could be as simple as if you're just two people, just to be able to place your hand on their shoulder and say, Lord, fill them. Come through me, fill me with your Holy Spirit and fill them. If we pay attention to the New Testament, we see time and time and time again, people gathered to pray and they prayed with each other. So that's what I'm going to invite you to do. Whatever your situation, your environment, your event is, call upon the Holy Spirit upon yourself, create an environment where the Holy Spirit can come, and then pray with one another. It's nothing complicated. Place your hand and say, come Holy Spirit, fill them, bless them. And then from there to being able to just being open to the Spirit working in you. Pray for the gifts. Pray for the gifts of the Old Testament, the wisdom and knowledge and counsel and fear of the Lord, all the gifts of the Holy Testament that help make us docile to the Holy Spirit. Pray for the gifts of the New Testament, those gifts that allow us to prophesy, to be able to hear the Lord, the gift of tongues, the gift of interpretation. Just pray for that. Now, some of you say, well, I don't know exactly what that is. That's okay. The Spirit of God knows. So we just go and we ask and we trust that the Lord will give us whatever gifts. And just as I'm talking about, I can't wait to hear what the Lord does. I can't wait for you to share with me and with the rest of the world what the Lord is doing in you. And then finally is a praying that we can live a life of the Holy Spirit, that it's not just this event, but the Holy Spirit fills us and we experience the fruits of the Holy Spirit, love, joy, peace, patience, kindness. So it's not merely this event, this encounter, but it's how the Lord is going to use this to actually change you, to change your life, to change your community's life. Now, how long this event takes place? I don't know. That's you praying, listening, asking the Lord. For some people, it may be an hour, you know, an hour on the vigil of Pentecost. For some people, I know I've already heard that there are people that are going to be praying all night. I don't know what the Lord is asking you to do, but I'm pretty sure he wants you to just stop sometime that night. Pray, ask for the Holy Spirit, and then let's see what happens. Finally, there's some type of a response to this, that we don't encounter the Holy Spirit just to, I've got this great experience and I want to. It's about having this encounter experience with the Holy Spirit so that our lives are transformed, so that I'm more holy, so that I'm more loving, so that I'm more patient. But not only that, that there's a response that the Lord is inviting us to. I think first and foremost, a response to a call to walk as a disciple of Jesus, that he fills us with the Holy Spirit and he invites us to walk with him. I think the other thing that the Lord wants to do is use you, and a part of the response is to invite other people into the same experience that you're having. Friends or family or colleagues, whomever, people in your parish, to gather together in smaller communities, smaller faith communities, and begin to pray. And then begin to share our faith. I think that's one of the things that we need to do more, is share what God is doing in our life. We can do that again, Bible studies, prayer group, men's, women's group, whatever it is, but small faith communities. The other thing I think the Lord wants us to do is to be able to study more.
spend a little bit of time reading. There are lots of great books out there. So spend some time reading and studying more about Christ, about the beauty of the Holy Spirit, about the church, the sacraments. So spend some time doing that. And then finally, some types of works of mercy. The Lord doesn't pour out his Holy Spirit upon us just to make this our private possession, but that we have works of mercy. I think first and foremost, the greatest work of mercy is evangelization, bringing other people into a relationship with Christ, but also working with the poor, soup kitchens, shelters, all these kinds of things to be able to share with other people what God has done in your life. I'm really excited to hear what the Lord is doing and what he has done in your life through this Pentecost Vigil experience, through this encounter with the Holy Spirit. So I invite you to go ahead and share that with us. You can email us at thewildgooseisloose.com. You can post on Facebook, share your experiences, because it's not just for me. Other people will read that from all over the world and they'll see what God is doing. And yeah, I'm just really looking forward to see what this looks like. Again, I'm going to be in Guadalupe. I'm going to be praying for you. I'm going to be praying for the outpouring of the Holy Spirit. I'm going to be asking our Blessed Mother to pray, and I'm almost positive that she wants the Holy Spirit to be poured forth upon us. So I look forward to hear what God is doing and what he has done in your life. Let us pray. Heavenly Father, we bless you and we thank you for Pentecost and the gift that is in Pentecost. We thank you for the Holy Spirit that is poured forth into our hearts. Even at this moment, Jesus, I ask that your Holy Spirit would fall upon the person who's watching this video. Fill them with your Holy Spirit. Prepare them for an outpouring of your Holy Spirit that they will experience on the vigil of Pentecost this year. Jesus, we just come before you and wait. We want to be filled with your Holy Spirit, empowered by your Holy Spirit. Father God, I ask your blessing to be upon my brothers and sisters as they prepare, as they gather, as they wait for the outpouring of your Holy Spirit. Let them know your grace, your love, your fire, and your peace. May the Lord bless you, the Father, the Son, and the Holy Spirit. Amen. Amen.

Here at St. Elizabeth Seton, we're blessed to be able to pray with you, to pray for peace. Jesus himself says that he offers a peace that the world can't bring. So we not only pray for an end to war, an end to violence, into oppression, and into everything that offends the dignity and value of human life that God so sacredly created, but we also pray for that peace that comes from Jesus Christ, the peace of knowing that he's the Lord of our lives and that he has conquered death, and that God loves us more than we can possibly imagine. That's the ultimate message of peace that Jesus gives to each and every one of us. And so we're blessed to be with you and for you today, praying for God's peace to be with us all.

Dear children, winds of evil, hatred, and peacelessness are blowing through the earth to destroy lives. That is why the Most High sent me to you, to lead you towards the way of peace and unity with God and people. You little children are my extended hands. Pray, fast, and offer sacrifices for peace, the treasure for which every heart yearns. Thank you for having responded to my call.

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0: In the name of the Father, and the Son, and the Holy Spirit.
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0: The Lord be with you.
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0: Dear sisters and brothers, as we begin these sacred mysteries on this beautiful celebration of the Ascension of our Lord, let us begin by recalling our sins and asking our Lord to grant us his peace, his mercy, and his forgiveness. Lord Jesus, you came to heal the contrite of heart. Lord, have mercy. You came to call sinners to yourself. Christ, have mercy. You are seated at the right hand of the Father to intercede for us. Lord, have mercy. May Almighty God have mercy on us, forgive us our sins, and bring us to everlasting life.

0: Let us pray. Gladden us with holy joys, Almighty God, and make us rejoice with devout thanksgiving, for the ascension of Christ, your Son, is our exaltation, and where the head has gone before in glory, the body is called to follow in hope. Through our Lord Jesus Christ, your Son, who lives and reigns with you in the unity of the Holy Spirit, one God forever and ever.
1: Amen. A reading from the Acts of the Apostles. In the first book, Theophilus, I dealt with all that Jesus did and taught until the day he was taken up. After giving instructions through the Holy Spirit to the apostles whom he had chosen, he presented himself alive to them by many proofs after he had suffered, appearing to them during 40 days and speaking about the kingdom of God. While meeting with them, he enjoined them not to depart from Jerusalem, but to wait for the promise of the Father, about which you have heard me speak. For John baptized with water, but in a few days you will be baptized with the Holy Spirit. When they gathered together, they asked him, Lord, are you at this time going to restore the kingdom to Israel? He answered them, it is not for you to know the times or seasons that the Father has established by his own authority. But you will receive power when the Holy Spirit comes upon you, and you will be my witnesses in Jerusalem, throughout Judea and Samaria, and to the ends of the earth. When he had said this, as they were looking on, he was lifted up, and a cloud took him from their sight. While they were looking intently at the sky, as he was going, suddenly, two men dressed in white garments stood beside them. They said, Men of Galilee, why are you standing there looking at the sky? This Jesus who has been taken up from you into heaven will return in the same way as you have seen him going into heaven. The word of the Lord. God mounts his throne to shouts of joy, a blare of trumpets for the Lord. God mounts his throne, shouts of joy, a blare of trumpets for the Lord. All you peoples, clap your hands, shout to God with cries of gladness. For the Lord and the Most High, the Awesome, is the great King over all the earth. God mounts his throne to shouts of joy, a blare of trumpets for the Lord. God mounts his throne amid shouts of joy, the Lord amid trumpet blasts. Sing praise to God, sing praise. Sing praise to our King, sing praise. God mounts his throne to shouts of joy, a blare of trumpets for the Lord. For King of all the earth is God. Sing hymns of praise. God reigns over the nations. God sits upon his holy throne. God mounts his throne to shouts of joy, a blare of trumpets for the Lord. A reading from the letter of St. Paul to the Ephesians. Brothers and sisters, may the God of our Lord Jesus Christ, the Father of glory, give you spirit of wisdom and revelation, resulting in the knowledge of him. May the eyes of your hearts be enlightened, and that you may know what is the hope that belongs to his call. What are the riches of glory in his inheritance among the holy ones, and what is the surpassing greatness of his power? For us who believe, in accord with the exercise of his great might, which he worked in Christ, raising from the dead and seating him at the right hand in the heavens, far above principality, authority, power, and dominion, and every name that is named, not only in this age, but also in the one to come. And he put all things beneath his feet and gave him as head over all things to church, which is his body, the fullness of the one who fills all things in every way, the word of the Lord.

0: The Lord be with you. A reading from the Holy Gospel according to Matthew. The 11 disciples went to Galilee, to the mountain to which Jesus had ordered them. When they saw him, they worshipped, but they doubted. Then Jesus approached and said to them, "All power in heaven and on earth has been given to me. Go therefore and make disciples of all nations, baptizing them in the name of the Father and of the Son and of the Holy Spirit, teaching them to observe all that I have commanded you. And behold, I am with you always until the end of the age." The Gospel of the Lord. Today we celebrate this joyful solemnity of the ascension of our Lord. He came from heaven. He came to become one of us on earth so that he can bring us the love of God and teach us how are the ways of the kingdom of God. He died on the cross, resurrected, and then 40 days later, he ascends back to heaven. To that glorious return that his mission had been fulfilled. And that first ascension must have been somewhat confusing and perhaps even sad in some ways for the apostles that witnessed this, that experienced this, because they had lost Jesus in the cross. They had the joy of the resurrection, even though that even took time for them to actually grasp. We have to understand how different all this is. But now they're seeing him return to heaven, and now once again, he's not there anymore. But he's telling them, now go and pray. And the angels even say, why are you still standing there? Now go and pray because you have a big mission to do. And what happens? They go into the upper room with our Blessed Mother. They pray and pray for 9 days, the first novena, and 9 days from now, Pentecost Sunday happens, and he sends them the Holy Spirit. And then Jesus Christ, that's now reunited with the Heavenly Father, together send them their love, which is the Holy Spirit. And then all makes sense. And then from that moment, they go exactly this. They go to all nations, bringing the good news of the gospel. And also remember that even if they can't see Jesus in the way they were used to, even if we're not seeing Jesus until we get to heaven, Jesus is always with us until the end of the age. In the Eucharist, in our prayer, when we come together, in the poorest of the poor, and in so many ways. But also, where Jesus goes, then that's where we go. So another aspect of this great celebration is the fact that Jesus now opens up the gates of heaven for us. So this celebration is about heaven also. And it's a reminder then that to become good disciples, it's not just to do it right now, but it's always with our mind and our hearts set on the reality of heaven. And to remember that that is our homeland. So on this day, the grace that we ask for is to live our lives as citizens of heaven, which is what we were created to be, and to put that into perspective, which affects everything. When we realize that heaven is our end goal and our homeland and where we are heading, because that's where God wants us to be, then first and foremost, we do not get as attached to the things of the world, neither the good things nor the problems that most of the time attaches even more. When we are thinking about heaven, we have hope, and we know that every prayer may not be answered in this world, but it is answered in heaven. When we think about heaven, we realize that we are going to be united. That commandment of loving God and one another is fulfilled in heaven. Here in this life, we lose our loved ones and death happens, and it's one of the sufferings of human life. Heaven is not only especially the great reunion with God and our Blessed Mother and the angels and saints, but with everyone that we have loved that is in heaven. And heaven, let's face it, it's something that should excite us. It's something that we should, people get excited about vacations and about buying a new home. Nothing should excite us more than heaven. We can't realize, we're too limited to realize how amazing it is. We can't put it into words. But at the same time, we know that it is what Jesus Christ has prepared for us. And what he does for us in his love is better than anything we can imagine. And it's something that should excite us that one day we are going to this place of peace, this place of joy, our heavenly homeland, where the heavenly mansions that he has prepared for all of us are waiting for us in that great celebration of love. But for right now, like the apostles, let us be filled that from that love that comes from heaven, the Holy Spirit, and go out and remind everyone that everything in the end is the good news of the gospel. God bless you. And now we will profess our faith and we will do the Apostles' Creed. I believe in God, the Father Almighty, creator of heaven and earth, and in Jesus Christ, his only Son, our Lord, who was conceived by the Holy Spirit, born of the Virgin Mary, suffered under Pontius Pilate, was crucified, died, and was buried. He descended into hell. On the third day, he rose again from the dead. He ascended into heaven and is seated at the right hand of God the Father Almighty. From there, he will come to judge the living and the dead. I believe in the Holy Spirit, the Holy Catholic Church, the communion of saints, the forgiveness of sins, the resurrection of the body, and life everlasting. Amen. And now we are going to ask our Heavenly Father to help us with all of our needs. For the Pope, all bishops, priests, and deacons, may the Holy Spirit continue to sanctify them and conform them to the likeness of Christ, we pray to the Lord.
1: Lord, hear our prayer.
0: For local authorities, may Jesus pour out his love upon them that they may lead with charity. Let us pray to the Lord.
1: Lord, hear our prayer.
0: For those who have suffered the loss of a loved one, may God fill them with his presence and bring them peace. Let us pray to the Lord.
1: Lord, hear our prayer.
0: For this worship community gathered in so many places, may we be filled with the gifts of the Holy Spirit that we may live faithfully. Let us pray to the Lord.
1: Lord, hear our prayer.
0: For those who have died in the hope of the resurrection, may the Father bless them with eternal rest. Let us pray to the Lord.
1: Lord, hear our prayers.
0: Eternal Father, look lovingly upon the prayers of your children and answer them according to your divine will. Through Christ our Lord.
1: Amen.

0: Pray, brothers and sisters, that this, my sacrifice and yours, may be acceptable to God, our Almighty Father.
1: May the Lord accept sacrifice at your hands for the praise and the glory of his name, for our good and all his holy church.
0: We offer sacrifice now in supplication, O Lord, to honor the wondrous ascension of your Son. Grant, we pray, that through this most holy exchange, we too may rise up to the heavenly realms through Christ our Lord.
1: Amen.
0: The Lord be with you.
1: And with your spirit.
0: Lift up your hearts.
1: We lift them up to the Lord.
0: Let us give thanks to the Lord our God.
1: It is right and just.
0: It is truly right and just, our duty and our salvation, always and everywhere, to give you thanks, Lord, Holy Father, Almighty and Eternal God, for the Lord Jesus, the King of Glory, Conqueror of sin and death, ascended today to the highest heavens as the angels gazed in wonder, Mediator between God and man, Judge of the world and Lord of hosts. He ascended, not to distance himself from our lowly state, but that we, his members, might be confident of following where he, our head and founder, has gone before. Therefore, overcome with paschal joy, every land, every people exults in your praise, and even the heavenly powers with the angelic hosts sing together the unending hymn of your glory as they acclaim.

You are indeed holy, O Lord, the fount of all holiness. Make holy, therefore, these gifts, we pray, by sending down your Spirit upon them like the dewfall, so that they may become for us the body and blood of our Lord Jesus Christ. At the time he was betrayed and entered willingly into his passion, he took bread and, giving thanks, broke it and gave it to his disciples, saying, "Take this, all of you, and eat of it, for this is my body, which will be given up for you."

In a similar way, when supper was ended, he took the chalice and once more giving thanks, he gave it to his disciples, saying, "Take this, all of you, and drink from it, for this is the chalice of my blood, the blood of the new and eternal covenant, which will be poured out for you and for many for the forgiveness of sins. Do this in memory of me."

Therefore, as we celebrate the memorial of his death and resurrection, we offer you, Lord, the bread of life and the chalice of salvation, giving thanks that you have held us worthy to be in your presence and minister to you. Humbly, we pray that partaking of the body and blood of Christ, we may be gathered into one by the Holy Spirit. Remember, Lord, your church spread throughout the world and bring her to the fullness of charity, together with Leo, our Pope, and Ronald, our Bishop, and all the clergy. Remember also our brothers and sisters who have fallen asleep in the hope of the resurrection, and all who have died in your mercy. Welcome them into the light of your face. Have mercy on us all, we pray, that with the Blessed Virgin Mary, Mother of God, with Blessed Joseph, her spouse, with the blessed apostles and all the saints who have pleased you throughout the ages, we may merit to be co-heirs to eternal life and may praise and glorify you through your Son, Jesus Christ. Through him and with him and in him, O God, Almighty Father, in the unity of the Holy Spirit, all glory and honor is yours forever and ever.

0: At the Savior's command, informed by divine teaching, we dare to say, Our Father, who art in heaven, hallowed be thy name. Thy kingdom come, thy will be done, on earth as it is in heaven. Give us this day our daily bread, and forgive us our trespasses, as we forgive those who trespass against us. And lead us not into temptation, but deliver us from evil. Deliver us, Lord, we pray, from every evil. Graciously grant peace in our days, that by the help of your mercy, we may be always free from sin and safe from all distress as we await the blessed hope and the coming of our Savior, Jesus Christ.
1: For the kingdom and the power and the glory are yours now and forever.
0: Lord Jesus Christ, you said unto your apostles, Peace I leave you, my peace I give you. Look not on our sins, but on the faith of your church, and graciously grant her peace and unity in accordance with your will, who live and reign forever and ever. The peace of the Lord be with you always. Let us offer each other the sign of peace.

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Blessed are those called to the supper of the Lamb. Lord, I am not worthy that you should enter under my roof, but only say the word, and my soul shall be healed.

0: Let us pray. 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
1: Amen.
0: The Lord be with you.
1: And with your spirit.
0: And may Almighty God bless you, the Father, and the Son, and the Holy Spirit. The Mass has ended. Let us go in peace.
1: Thanks be
0: to God. And have a joyful day of the Ascension, everyone.
1: You too, Father.
2: We go forth singing number 753, Sing We Triumphant Hymns of Praise, number 753.

was always great to be with her because she was so much in love with life. And so if you were traveling by car, she would always get in the car and we would pray a rosary. And if you were traveling by plane, she would get in the plane and pray a rosary. Or by van, I remember traveling with her to Los Angeles and back and from Tijuana, and we would pray a rosary each way. She would sleep some, she was tired. I mean, she was in her 80s then. Just a lot of memories. I do remember one time when we were in a small plane. Sandy McMurtry had arranged for a plane to get Mother to a couple cities in one day. And so there was Mother and a couple sisters and a priest and myself and Sandy. And I remember the little plane hit wicked weather and we were getting tossed around like a feather in the air. And I was in the back part, you know, probably 10 feet away, 15 feet from Mother, and she was as tranquil as could be, looking out her window as if nothing was happening. I, meanwhile, was thinking the end was at hand. And so I saw her tranquility, and I was like, I know that you're ready, Mother, to go home to God, but I'm not. But then I thought, if in fact the plane did go down and we all got to St. Peter, I was just going to say, I'm with her. I'm at the table back up front here, table for six, and I'd get in. So there were always crowds around her when people saw that she was in the airport or that she was, I remember going with her to see President Reagan, and when he had left office, and this was in Los Angeles, different time, and she was very swamped with people. And she's a little tiny woman, you know, and she's just this crowded, people from all walks of life, stockbrokers, cooks in the grill, they all came out to see her.

Mother's work ethic was nonstop, tireless. She used to say, let the poor eat you up. It was her way of saying, give it your all every day. I remember picking her up some morning. I would go to the early morning mass. It'd be 6:30, 7. And then she'd have breakfast, and then we would go off to meetings or whatever. And she would be out the whole day. And I was in my 30s then, and I would then get her back to the convent at night, say 7:30, 8 o'clock at night. And she would have a line of sisters waiting to have one-on-one time with her in the convent. And there might be 15, 20 of them there, because there'd be several houses in some of these areas. And she would then go and do that. And meanwhile, I would go back and absolutely collapse, crash. I was so tired. I don't know how she did it. I mean, she would rub her eyes sometimes almost raw, like she had these big red circles, almost like, so you could tell she didn't get a lot of sleep, and then the jet lag, all these things. She gave her all. She never let up. She said, love until it hurts, and I think that included not just emotionally, but just physically, that she gave and gave and gave. It was impressive.

She had the great capacity of respecting people in high office, and so she showed them proper deference due the office. But when it came to the individual, him or herself, she treated them no differently than the poor, and I mean that. I watched her. She would be, when she talked to you, she talked to you. She didn't look around. She didn't look over your shoulder looking at who else was coming in the room like politicians do. She was present to the person. I saw her with the dying. I saw her with all sorts of different people. Saw her with President Reagan. Saw her with Mrs. Clinton, Senator Hatfield. You know, people that were, you know, very high up in the way the world assesses power and value. But she was remarkably the same with people. Sandy McMurtry talked about that, you know, when she went with Mother to see Fidel Castro. You know, Mother was just the same. Mother delighted in the Holy Father's company. John Paul II was her close friend. She loved him. And so, you know, but that's a close friendship. But when I watched her, like with the so-called VIPs of the world, amazing how she loved them all equally. The VIP, the poor person, they were all children of God to her.

St. John Paul wrote a letter to artists, and he referred to them as images of the Creator. He reminded all artists that they communicate the message entrusted to them by Jesus Christ. And church needs art, because art makes the visible beauty perceivable and draws people to God, because we're all attracted to the Lord. He is the source of all beauty. In fact, John Paul said it this way: beauty is the key to the mystery. It's a call to transcendence. It's an invitation to savor life and dream of the future. And he explained that's why the beauty of created things will never fully satisfy. It stirs a hidden nostalgia for God, which a lover of beauty like St. Augustine could express in these words: late have I loved you, beauty so old and so new. Late have I loved you. John Paul called Christian artists to create epiphanies of beauty. An epiphany is a manifestation. And he encouraged a flourishing of all the arts and a great renewal of humanity. He began the letter with words from the book of Genesis: God saw all that he had made, and it was very good. Well, it still is. Included among artists are actors and playwrights. And that's the reason why the story of an actor, playwright, and martyr named Genesius is so timely. As our culture moves away from God, it's losing an understanding of the dignity of the human person. Because when a culture rejects God, it rejects beauty. This is why we need Christian artists to create these epiphanies of beauty for this new missionary age. And the story of Genesius needs to be told. What we know about him comes from a 7th century document called the Acts of the Martyrs. During the brutal persecution of Christians under the Emperor Diocletian in the 3rd and 4th centuries, a pagan man named Genesius wrote a play mocking Christianity. Yes, this is the man who would later become a great saint and a martyr. Diocletian traveled to Rome in the year 303. Genesius knew of the emperor's hatred of Christianity, and he thought he could advance himself by writing and performing in a play which mocked the church. Genesius decided the best way to write such a satirical play was to deceive members of the local Christian community into believing he wanted to join them, to become a Christian. So they accepted him into the catechumenate. That's a period of instruction for baptism. And during those months of instruction, he decided to make the claims that baptism washed away sin and brought the baptized into a new life in Jesus the subject of this mocking play. He was going to mock them both on stage in front of Diocletian. But something happened. During this period of instruction in the Christian way of life, he found himself increasingly drawn to the Savior. He became conflicted.

finally left the catechumenate and rejected the claims of Christianity. And he went on to write that blasphemous parody of the Christian faith. And he performed it in front of the emperor to enhance his standing

and saw the truth of the Christian faith. He gave testimony to Jesus in front of all who were watching, and he called on the emperor to give his life to the Lord. Here are his words. He said to the emperor, "I came here today to please an earthly emperor, but what I've done is to please a heavenly king. I came here to give you laughter, but what I've done is give joy to God and his angels. From this moment on," Genesius said, "believe me, I will never mock these great mysteries again. I now know that the Lord Jesus Christ is the true God, the light, the truth, and the mercy of all who have received his gift of baptism. O great emperor, believe in these mysteries. I will teach you and you will know the Lord Jesus Christ is the true God." Diocletian was enraged. He had this holy new Christian tortured and beheaded when he refused to renounce his faith in Jesus. Genesius died in beauty for the Lord who is the source of beauty. And the witness of his martyrdom, along with his intercession, can help inspire a new generation of Christian artists and actors and playwrights. Saint Genesius is the patron saint of them all. Saint Genesius, pray for us.

Saint Genevieve was a fair and courageous peasant girl born around 422 in what is today France. When Genevieve was 7 years old, her bishop, Saint Germanus, visited her town. While there, he noticed Genevieve. He foretold her future as a holy woman. At her request, he led her to a church and consecrated her to God as a virgin. The next day, Germanus presented her with a medal to always wear around her neck, as a reminder of the consecration she made of herself to God. Encouraged by Germanus, Genevieve dedicated her life to prayer, practices of devotion, and acts of penance. When she was only 15 years old, she met with the Bishop of Paris and asked to become a nun. In 451, when Attila the Hun and his army came upon Paris, the people were prepared to run, but Genevieve convinced them to stay, fast, and pray. She assured them they would have the protection of heaven. Her prediction came true as Attila changed his course away from Paris. Genevieve passed away at 89 years old on January 3rd, 512. Her relics were encased in a gold and silver shrine around 630. Paris went on to experience proof of Genevieve's intercession on many occasions. The most famous occurrence was the miracle of Des Ardennes. A violent fever swept Paris in 1129. The shrine of Genevieve was carried in a procession to the cathedral, and during the ceremony, those who touched her shrine were cured. Throughout the whole of the town, no one else became sick. Saint Genevieve is the patron saint of Paris, and her feast day is celebrated on January 3rd. To learn more about Saint Genevieve, visit Catholic.org, and if she inspires you or someone you know, shop for her items by clicking on the Catholic online shopping link below for a one-of-a-kind shopping experience. And don't forget to subscribe to our channel and tell us how much you love our videos in the comments below.

Though historians continue to debate the date of St. George's birth, most agree that he died April 23, 303 AD. It is unknown who beatified St. George, but Pope Gelasius I canonized him. St. George is the patron saint of England and is known as the dragon-slaying martyr. George was born to a Roman officer and Greek native, both of whom came from wealthy families and practiced Christianity. When he was old enough, George entered the Roman army under Diocletian, a friend of his father's. George excelled in the army and by his late 20s was given a prominent promotion. George served as an imperial guard for the emperor at Nicomedia until he learned of Diocletian's command to kill any Christians the army discovered. George boldly pronounced his faith in Christ to his superior, who did not want to harm his friendship with George's father and also did not want to lose George. It is believed Diocletian was willing to keep George's faith a secret, but George pronounced his faith again among his peers. Before so many witnesses, Diocletian could do nothing but attempt to convert George to serve Roman gods. He offered land, money, and slaves if only George would offer a sacrifice to a Roman god, but each offer was refused. Finally, after exhausting all other options, Diocletian was forced to order George's execution. Before his sentence was to be carried out, George gave all of his wealth to the poor and was tortured several times. He was lacerated on a wheel of swords and required resuscitation 3 times, but he still refused to recant his faith. On April 23, 303 AD, George was decapitated and his body was sent to Lydda for burial. Other Christians honored George, who from then on was considered a martyr. There are several stories about George's time in the Roman infantry. One tells of a princess sent as an offering to a dragon. Before she could be eaten, George appeared and slayed the beast. Afterward, the entire kingdom was converted to Christianity. This story greatly influences the various depictions of St. George, which often show him slaying a dragon. The dragon he slays represents Christ's enemies, such as evil acts and demons. To learn more about St. George, visit Catholic.org. And if St. George inspires you or someone you know, shop for his items by clicking on the CatholicShopping.com link below for a one-of-a-kind shopping experience. And don't forget, please subscribe to our channel and tell us how much you love our videos in the comments.

interesting, if I want to speak about, I would like to speak about the Virgin Mary, because if I may, because I was realizing how often she showed up in my life. My mother's name was Mary. My maternal grandmother's name was Mary. The street I grew up on, believe it or not, was Marion Avenue in Pittsfield, Massachusetts. The parish I went to was Our Lady of Mount Carmel. And so there was all those Marys. And then ultimately when I went to Mount St. Mary's in Emmitsburg, Maryland, once again Mary, a number of the parishes I was in were named after Mary. And then I think part of what drew me down here ultimately was, of course, the town, the church, the university, all Mary. Somehow it was in the plan, and that again is God's plan. It's not my own. But with my mother, both my mother and my father, they were a great witness to me. They were active in the church, not hyperactive, but they were active in the parish. My mother in the Rosary Society, my father in the Men's Society and all. But it was especially, I remember them at night kneeling down with us, myself and my brother, by each of our beds, and we'd be saying our prayers at night. I can remember when I was in catechism class, because I didn't go to Catholic school until high school. From first grade through and including eighth grade, I was in public school. So I would be going to catechism classes, and either one of them would be working with me or my brother, you know, going over the questions and all. My points would be being by their simple example, going to confession on their own, you know, regularly, obviously coming to Mass. I mean, that would, we never, you know, missed Mass at all. I think even when there was a blizzard or something, we just didn't miss Mass. So it was, I think, just the witness of both of them, to me, that was a powerful example. Faith was important to them, so faith was important to me. But they were always by my side. And even afterwards, they would talk to me about, you know, how pleased they were, you know, that I'd chosen and been called by God to the vocation of priesthood.

0: On this 22nd Sunday of Ordinary Time, we pray for peace in our world, and we ask for the intercession of the Sacred Heart of Jesus to always watch over us and protect us today and all the days of our lives. Amen.
1: As I hold this torch, we want to ask the Sacred Heart of Jesus for the peace in the world. So I urge all those who are viewing this message to pray for the world peace.
2: One of the most beautiful gifts that Jesus leaves us is the gift of peace. So at the beginning of Mass, that's the greeting that we receive. So the torch that I'm holding today is also a representation, a symbol of peace, you know, the peace that we need in the world, especially through the Sacred Heart of Jesus and Mary. So today, more than ever, may the Sacred Heart of Jesus not only keep us united and together, but also living in peace.

Dear children, my call for you is prayer. May prayer be a joy for you and a grip which binds you to God. Little children, trials will come and you will not be strong, and sin will reign. But if you are mine, you will win, because your refuge will be the heart of my son Jesus. Therefore, little children, return to prayer until prayer becomes life for you in the day and the night. Thank you for having responded to my call.

recognizing that we have these gifts. That's the first step. And that's what Pentecost is all about. That's why we celebrate Pentecost. The gifts are freely poured out. Isn't that the wonder of our faith? God loves us. God freely embraces us. God pours forth His very Spirit of life into us, gives us these gifts, gives us the call, the understanding, the knowledge, and then is there to walk with us. But we have to use the gifts. The great gift, of course, is the gift of wisdom. The Holy Spirit is called Holy Wisdom. We pray for this ability, not just to know things, but to be able to see how they relate us to God. Wisdom is the ability to see reality through the eyes of God, through the eyes of faith. Wisdom is usually associated with the elderly, with the seniors, with people who have lived through life and experienced not only facts, but how they come together and relate us to God. Another great gift of the Holy Spirit is the gift of fortitude or courage. It's the strengthening of our heart to be able to live what we profess. You know, we profess the creed, we announce we believe in God, the Father, the Son, the Holy Spirit. We believe in the Church. We believe in her teaching. We believe in a resurrection and a life to come. Try to live that in all of the situations of the day, in all the circumstances of our day. That requires strength of character. And that's what the gift of fortitude is all about, to remain firm in your faith. Another one of the gifts is knowledge. Knowledge is being able with our mind to grasp and hold what God says to us, the revelation, what God says to us, the Word of God. We pray for the gift to know what it is God is saying to us. And we hear that in multiple ways. It's not just with our ears, we hear it with our heart. And that's something we have to remember. When God speaks, God's word comes to us in many ways. It's not just what we hear, although the word of God is read to us. It's what in our hearts we hear. That's why prayer is such an important part of the Christian experience of the Holy Spirit. I think we are in what really is a moment of new Pentecost today. The Church has been speaking about the new evangelization now for multiple years under Pope John Paul II, under Pope Benedict, and now under Pope Francis, talking about a new awakening and the need to present our faith, the need to present what we believe, the gospel, the good news, in a way that's fresh and new in ardor, new in method, new in way of expression. That's what the new Pentecost is all about, saying the Holy Spirit didn't come once. The Holy Spirit comes regularly. The Holy Spirit wasn't just active among the apostles. The Holy Spirit is active in the Church today, and the Holy Spirit is calling each one of us

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1: The Channel Love, I'm Joseph. Today I am joined with
0: Ephraim Mosher.
2: Very good.
1: We got to spend a little bit of time with the sacrament at the beginning, which is always a good thing. Just spending time with the Lord.
0: Mm-hmm.
1: We'll have a lot of fun discussions today. I'm going to try to keep it fun and going. At any time, though, you can call it 239-842-3325. That is our prayer line number. It is, you can call any time of the week. You can call live, we'll answer live, but typically we have someone who will answer the calls any day of the week. Or you can leave us a message and we'll make sure to get you back. So, Ephraim, why don't you tell us a little bit about yourself?
0: Yeah, I go to Ave Maria University. I'm right about to become a junior this coming fall. And I'm a business administration major, and I am a video editor here at Maria Vision.
1: Yeah, and if you don't know me, oh my gosh, I just jumbled all my words there. If you don't know me, I'm Joseph. I also go to Ave Maria University. I'm a marketing major. I work here. I've been working here for a little bit now. I work on the production side, so usually I'm the one behind the camera. But I like to do the shows every now and then, kind of reconnect. The shows are really fun. You get a lot of fun conversations out of them. And I always love when people call and we can hear their prayers. We can pray for them and pray with them. Do you want to start with a quick prayer?
0: Sure. In the name of Father, Son, Holy Spirit. Amen. Lord Jesus, please help and guide us with this conversation and help pray for anyone who needs help and who needs intentions and has their prayer intentions, and that this day will have a good end. In the name of Father, Son, Holy Spirit. Amen.
1: Yeah, I mean, we're already at the end of the day. It's already 7 o'clock. Where did this day go? I don't know. But yeah, no. So, how was your week so far?
0: It's been pretty good. I've mostly just been video editing and working out, and yeah.
1: There you go, yeah. I just moved, so moving's a little stressful, but now I'm kind of easing in, getting back into the kind of flow of things. Both of us, we just finished finals, so it's a little crazy, it's a little strenuous. It's a lot of mental, a lot of sleeping, or actually not a lot of sleeping, at least for me. Like, I didn't get a ton of sleep, but now I'm trying to fix my sleep schedule slowly. Through God's will, we made it through it. Thanks be to God.
0: Hopefully with good grades.
1: Yeah, fingers crossed. But definitely like leaning on God in those moments, like when it's stressful.
0: Mm-hmm.
1: Like moving, finals, all that kind of stuff. It can be pretty stressful, especially when you're trying to do other stuff too at the same time. But it's through God's intercession. I mean, I always try to start my day with a prayer. Thank you, God, for this day. Thank you for having me wake up. And then at night, I say thank you for the day I had. And that way, it kind of puts you in the right mindset when you start your day. It's all through God's glory. But so we have a few prayer intentions. So if you're not familiar, if you call in, we write down every intention, even the ones that you call in live. We'll write them down and we'll read them. We pray them during Chain of Love, during our holy hours that are at 11 and then 2 p.m. Eastern time. The first prayer intention is for Brenda from Monterey, California. She has intentions for healing of her foot, for her to find the right doctor to administer treatment. For Maria from Solanas, Texas, for healing of her breathing. For Juanita Bell, for open doors and for finding employment. And then for Adalia in California, for her daughter Elena, who is in an accident, and for Liliana. In the name of the Father, Son, Holy Spirit. Amen. Lord, we lift up all these prayer intentions. We ask for healing, for guidance, and for graces. Through your mother's mantle, Hail Mary, full of grace, the Lord is with thee. Blessed art thou amongst women, and blessed is the fruit of thy womb, Jesus.
0: Holy Mary, Mother of God, pray for us sinners, now and at the hour of our death. Amen.
1: Amen. Wow, that's some tough stuff, especially with the healing, the doctor. Yeah, it's kind of hard when you're sick, when you're ill, when you're injured. It's very hard to like stay centered in the faith. I know, like for example, I got really sick a couple like last month. It was really bad. Like it was crazy. I lost like 15 pounds in like 3 days, which for me that's a lot. Like I'm a big person, but like at the same time that's a lot of weight to lose. And I was so sick. It was probably the worst sickness I've ever had. And it lasted for a while.
0: But wait, I remember that.
1: Yeah, no, that was fun. But it's really hard to stay centered because like it's kind of tough because you can't go to mass. Because you obviously don't want to get other people sick. Like I couldn't even get out of bed. Like it was very rough. But kind of staying centered, I'd pray every night, God, I'm not expecting you to heal me immediately like this, but let me get better each day and day. And then I was able to get better. And just praying, keeping strong in the faith, especially in those trying times. Do you have anything on that?
0: With illness? Yeah, I mean, I think I resonate more with the foot thing because I was born with like bilateral club feet, and if I didn't get like anything changed when I was like born, I would be in a wheelchair. But thank goodness everything worked, and you know, I think that brought me and like my entire family, I think, probably closer in our faith. But it can be tough, you know.
1: Yeah, and I mean, we're so blessed to have such amazing doctors with all these new treatments. That being said, there are some new controversial stuff, but the doctors do so much work. But I totally resonate too with like finding a good doctor. I've heard stories of similar instances where maybe the doctor's not the right doctor for the individual, and then it kind of causes like this stress because you feel like there's nothing you can do about it. I'll definitely be praying that you're able to find someone who can help you. What's a fun topic. Yesterday we had the procession. It was the day or feast day of Our Lady of Fatima. Mm-hmm. So that was a pretty fun procession. I actually enjoyed it a lot. If you don't know Our Lady of Fatima, do you know anything? Do you know a little?
0: Yeah, I have like the Fatima water. Wait, no, am I thinking the right Marian apparition?
1: The water?
0: That might or be is Our that Lady Lord? Of Leche. I think that might be Lord.
1: Or, wait, is it the... I know Our Lady of Leche has... it's for, like, mothers.
0: That's no, I don't think I have that.
1: I say that's in Mexico? I might be off. I don't know my
0: apparition. I think it's Lourdes. And I think it's in France.
1: Oh, yes, Our Lady of Lourdes is in France.
0: Yeah.
1: Yeah, there's so many wonderful apparitions, like, around the world. I kind of have a bucket list. I kind of want to go to Medjugorje. Am I pronouncing wrong? Medjugorje? Medjugorje? I always mix it up. I just like read the literal word. But I always want to go there. I hear it's a beautiful place. I see all the videos. I think it's Croatia.
0: Oh, really?
1: It's either Croatia or Bosnia. It's one of the eastern countries.
0: Yeah.
1: Anyways.
0: Okay.
1: But yeah. But then again, by the way, right here, I gotta find it, 239-842-3325. You can call in at any time during the show and we will answer them live. Mm-hmm. I'd love to hear some people call in. Don't be afraid. I feel sometimes people are afraid to call and they're afraid to ask for help. But we, zero judgment, we will help you with your prayers. We will pray for you. We will pray with you. Because prayer is such a powerful tool. It is a weapon. You know what else is a weapon? The rosary. It's like a sword. Like a giant lightsaber in like spiritual warfare. Like it's the best tool
0: it's
1: you can
0: Excalibur.
1: Use. Yeah, it's like a giant sword you can use in spiritual warfare. So praying the rosary is really important. Actually, right here, this is probably the most beautiful rosary I see. I don't know if we can zoom in on it. But... it's a very nice rosary. But yeah, I definitely want to look at some rosaries.
0: That looks handmade.
1: Let's see if we can get a zoom in on this. It is so beautiful. It's like, it's almost like blue and metallic. It has a beautiful crucifix. But yeah, I definitely want to get a new rosary soon. I still have my rosary from high school. It's a little wooden rosary.
0: Oh yeah.
1: And I have a few. I try to like collect them. I have a couple. I have one I got for when I got admitted to Ave Maria. They gave me like this metal rosary. It was so heavy because I remember I picked up the package and I'm like, what's in here? Because it was like a tiny little envelope and it was a like beautiful metal rosary.
0: I don't think I ever got one.
1: Oh, they gypped you. But now, like, rosaries are so cool. They make them in so many different styles. I usually use a plastic rosary because it's like, it's not heavy and it fits in my pocket really well. I have a friend, he has a rosary. He got it from, I want to say like Guadalajara, Mexico. It's in Jalisco. He got one and it's beautiful. And I've been asking him if I could have it every day and he always tells me no. But, oh my gosh, there's so many beautiful rosary makers. I love going to like Catholic events because there's usually someone who sells them. And the ones they have are just insanely beautiful.
0: I honestly think most of the best ones and the most precious ones are generally the ones that you don't even buy like at some random place. I think the best ones, like my favorite, I have two favorite rosaries. One is the one I made when I was in kindergarten. It's actually looks really good. Actually, no, first grade. But I've gotten it blessed by like over 140 saints. And like I went to this big event, got it blessed by 150 saints. Well, not blessed, sorry. It became a relic.
1: Relic.
0: And I also have a second favorite, which is the beads are like flowers compressed for my grandma's funeral. And it's like really nice and really beautiful.
1: Yeah, if you actually look at rosaries like before, they're literally made out of roses. I watched a video, I should send it to you. It's actually really cool. They pretty much take rose petals. That's kind of where the rosary comes from. They take rose petals and then they will, I believe they mix it with water and then they like dry them out. And then they become almost malleable. I believe there's a...
0: like clay?
1: Yeah, it's almost like, it's not like clay, but it's like soft enough and it'll harden into like the beads. And like if you smell it, it smells like roses. I believe there's a group of sisters who do that. I don't know off the top of my head. But yeah, like the rosary is such a weapon. But yeah. So May, we're in the month of May, which means it's the month of Our Lady. So yeah, I really hope to grow closer. I know you can do the consecration to Mary really any time, right?
0: Isn't on the feast day?
1: Oh, wait, do you have to wait till the feast day?
0: I think you do. Isn't it like you have to go to Mass on the feast day this Sunday, I think?
1: Oh.
0: And then you have to go to confession, and I'm pretty sure you have to pray for the intentions of the Pope. Pretty sure that's the requirements.
1: Oh, I didn't know that. Well, I guess I'm starting this Sunday.
0: Yeah. You have to go to confession within 7 days, I think.
1: Yeah. I know, yeah, I hear mixed things. I try to do it the day of, because sometimes I hear it's a week, sometimes I hear it's a month. But yeah, going to confession is also important. Confession's a big thing. I think it's fun to talk about.
0: Yeah, you definitely should go at least once a month. I think that's a good thing. Probably the best is like twice a month, I think. You know, it's a pretty good time.
1: Yeah, I think if you haven't gone to rosary in a while, maybe it's the time to go. Or sorry, not the rosary. Oh my gosh, confession. You should go. But I try to at least go twice a week. Not twice a week, oh my gosh. No, twice a month. Usually every 2 weeks. Sometimes it'll be a little later, 3 weeks, life gets busy. But also something I found beneficial, I don't know if you have one, finding like a confessor, like a consistent priest to confess to. I don't know. I know it's tricky. I don't think he's here anymore. Father Tarsus, you might remember him from Ask Father. He's the one I usually go to confession for. Because it's nice, because you can kind of... I know a lot of people don't do face-to-face. Funny story, my priest back home, he's blind. So even if I did face-to-face, it's like still like not face to face because you can't see me.
0: Yeah.
1: But regardless, yeah, so I've always gone face to face. I think it's kind of important to build a relationship with the priest because the priest obviously knows what you're struggling with and can give advice on it. And then having someone who's a consistent priest, you can kind of like follow up on things, like stuff like that. And I find it beneficial in confession. Funny story. So my priest back home, he's blind. Really great, Father Mike. I think he's one of the only priests that have gone into the seminary totally blind, because usually most blind priests are blind after the seminary. But I remember he had to, this was like in the 90s, 80s, there was not a Braille version of a lot of the church documents.
0: Uh-huh.
1: So for seminary, he had to pretty much translate all these, like all the gospels, and all these parts of the mass that you need to know into Braille. I really hope to have him on someday, but yeah, like, no.
0: That sounds like something a saint would like do, you know? Like, oh, yeah. That sounds like a doctorate of the church would do, you know?
1: Yeah.
0: That's actually really cool.
1: Yeah, and he's a really amazing singer. If you ever want to look him up, Father Mike Jolie.
0: And he's a singer?
1: Yeah, he's really good at piano. It's actually surprising.
0: He can play piano.
1: He's very talented. Like, I love Father Mike. If you're watching this, hello. But funny story. So I'm used to my priest being blind when I go into confession. So the eye contact, I kind of stare at the priest because it wasn't weird because he couldn't see I was staring at him. And then I remember I came here because I would only confess at my parish back home up until I started college. And I remember I went to confession and I was just staring. I forgot what priest it was, but I was just staring at the priest. And then I realized, oh, the priest can see in confession. So, yeah, it was a little funny. It was a little awkward because the priest probably thought I was weird doing that the whole time. But no, it's just.
0: Did you get used to doing weird faces in front of your priest?
1: No, it was I probably looked like I was just looking weird. But it was definitely a different experience. Obviously, if you don't like face to face, there's not a correct way to do confession, but I'm just used to face-to-face. I know a lot of people like the behind the screen or in a confessional. I actually went to a confessional for the first time, I want to say last semester, so 3 months ago.
0: In the parish?
1: Yes, it was actually weird, because usually if I don't do face-to-face, it's behind, they have a little curtain wall.
0: Yeah.
1: But then I went into the box. Or I don't know if it's probably just a confessional.
0: Yeah.
1: And it was totally different. It was weird because 100% the priest couldn't see you. And there's a little kneeler in there. They even had a seat. But yeah, it was actually really beautiful. It was a very quiet room. And I actually didn't know all those rooms. So if you are not familiar, we have a bunch of videos about the Emory Parish. We stream the mass every day at 1 p.m. But if you look on the walls, there's all these rooms, and I was always curious on what they were, but there's eight confessionals.
0: Yeah.
1: So they can accommodate 8 confessions. So if you've ever been to a confession and the line is so long, it's going out the door, and if they have they have what's it called? Penitential services? Not penitential. They have usually around Lent and holy days, they have
0: adoration with confession alongside.
1: Yeah, where they bring in a bunch of priests from the diocese. We usually do back home, we usually do it around Lent. But
0: yeah, that makes sense.
1: We do it around Lent and I believe Christmas. Yeah. I might be off, but yeah, it's really cool going to those. And have you ever been to a youth event where they have the 20 priests there and then.
0: Yeah. Well, it was a camp, but yeah.
1: Yeah, no, we have diocesan youth conference back home, and it was crazy because they would have a ton of priests there. It was actually really cool because the bishop would be there, and there would be I'm not even lying, 30, 40 priests in the back, and they're all celebrating the mass.
0: What?
1: So when they would do confession, you'd have maybe 1,500 teenagers there, and the line would fly. You would think it would take forever. But it flies, they have a whole, if you've ever been to a hotel conference room where they're really big and they would have confession in every corner.
0: I feel like that would actually be a really good, like, event, because that'd probably give people more confidence, because they're like, thinking internally, you know, there's so many priests here, they're not gonna remember my face because there are also so many other, like, kids here. They're just not gonna remember me, and that'd probably give you a lot more confidence in, like, confessing your sins, and I think that's probably a really good idea.
1: I heard a priest say one time, like, he doesn't remember the confessions. Because when you go to a priest for confession, they're acting in persona Christi, so through in Christ, or, like, Christ through them, or something. I'm messing up the direction, but, like, Christ through them. So they're acting as Christ, or they are Christ. So, like, I've heard priests, like, say, like, they get, like, confession amnesia. Like, they just don't remember the confessions. And, yeah, I'm definitely going to miss school being in session. They don't have the lunchtime confession anymore.
0: Oh, yeah. Those are really good. I actually remember.
1: Yeah, it was so cool when they introduced that. Because, like, usually, like, as a college student, you're busy. You're going from class to class. You have to go to lunch. And they had it during lunch. I want to say between 11:30 to 1:30.
0: Yeah.
1: And they have, like, a little light outside the campus ministry office where they do confessions. And it would be red if there was someone in confession, and it would be green. And, like, I remember, like, I think everyone can kind of, like, somewhat relate to this. Like, they're like, oh, I want to go to confession. And then you, like, make excuses like, oh, I can't go to confession, or I'll go later, or I'll go to another time where it's more convenient for me. But, like, sometimes when I see that green light on, I'm like, oh, it's a sign. Because it's almost always on red, because there's always so many people that go to that confession. But, like, if I ever saw it on green, I'd go in.
0: It just reminds me so much that, oh, I can just go to confession. Like, if I eat lunch, like, and I have a class next, like, it's in between classes, I'm like, I have time. Why not go to confession? And so often I would. And my favorite was on Mondays with Father McManus. Have you ever had him?
1: Yes.
0: I love him. He always, like, is really friendly and tries to talk to you and is really nice. And he's old, but
1: I remember one time, it was funny, the first confession I had with him, he asked me, I go into the confessional, I'm like, hello, Father. I always try to say hello. And then he's like, oh, so what brings you here? And then I start saying my sins, and he's like, hold up, I was talking about, or he was like, no, I'm talking about, like, where are you from? And then, like, we had a little bit of conversation about, where I'm from.
0: He did the same
1: from.
0: Thing with me.
1: Like, oh, I'm coming, why did you come to Ave? Why did you choose Ave? And then we did the confession, and he's really, really good. He gave me a lot of really good advice, pointers. But you can get more than advice and pointers from confession, because you actually get graces. Every time you go to confession, like, a mentality I've kind of heard is sometimes people feel like, oh, why go to confession if I know I'm going to commit the sin again? Where that mentality is kind of backwards is it kind of neglects the growth and graces you get from confession. Because confession not only absolves you of your sins, but it gives you the graces to sin no more. The graces to maybe defeat the sin better, fight the temptation. And that's why going to confession is important. And especially if you go regularly, it's more beneficial. Because you can kind of keep receiving those graces, and, like, mentally too, you can kind of keep yourself in check. Like, for example, like, if I have this one temptation I'm dealing with, like gossip or something, and I'm gossiping, and then I gossip less the next week, and then I'm not confessing it anymore because I'm not doing it anymore, like, whoa, we just, like, broke the sin cycle.
0: Yeah.
1: And it kind of keeps you in check, keeps you accountable. Because the biggest thing with, like, when you face sin, it's like you have to keep yourself accountable sometimes. Like, obviously there's some times where you're gonna mess up, but by, like, knowing, like, confession, like, I can do a little bit better each confession, and hopefully by the end of, like, a couple confessions, you're able to kind of step away from that sin, and that, I feel, it's so powerful. But yeah,
0: I always find whenever I consistently go to confession that, like, I always am thinking a lot more of God, like, throughout my everyday life. And I just think confession is such a great tool, even if it was a short amount of time since your last confession and you don't have that many sins. It's just a good routine, you know, to go through, to go to confession. And often it can really help with like breaking habits, you know? Yeah. I think because you're like thinking in the back of your mind, I want to not do this for as long as possible.
1: Yeah, definitely.
0: Because I just confess my sins, you know?
1: Yeah. Who told me this? I have a friend. He told me something like, he's like, oh, I don't have a lot of sins to confess, but there are like so many sins we do so habitually that we don't even realize. Like sometimes like not praying before meals or stuff like that. Now, obviously you shouldn't be scrupulous. But there are like so many things that like we can improve. So doing like a very good examination of conscience, a lot of times, I forget the one I'm gonna reference, but a lot of times like the examination of consciences that they have are, they contain like a lot of the big sins, but they're a little vague. If you, there's like a very detailed one I looked at, and it's like crazy. It's like, oh, I didn't even know this was a sin, but yeah, no. So confession's important. It's really important. Go to confession, go to mass. Two big things. But yeah, just a reminder, you can call in at 239-842-3325 at any time during the show, and we will answer your questions. I'd love to hear some prayer requests, and we can pray for you. But we already have a few prepared prayer requests for people. I'm going to read some of them out. For Joe Marecki from Homosassa, Florida, for his healing. For Rena Willis from Alabama, that she may be granted to

0: clarity, understanding, inner soul, that you may surrender to Jesus and follow him. For Karen from Alabama, prayers for their personal intentions. Also for Joe from Homosassa, Florida, for him and his family. From Stephen from Montgomery, Alabama, to restore his mind, body, and spirit in Christ. For Juan Hernandez, for him and his daily struggles. For Anne, prayers for her healing, for good news from her doctor and her son Abel's healing. For Florenza, prayers for her son, Florin, for Tony, for Ellis, for Juan, for Margarita, for Alexis, and for Sierra. For Marge, for her daughter Patricia's healing, for her family's relationship. From an anonymous one, that their operation goes well, from Houston. Another anonymous one from Ennis, Texas, for her friend Jane's healing. For Lydia Peacock, for her allergies and for her health. For Brenda, for healing of her foot and finding the right doctor. Oh, we already read that one, but we'll pray for it again. In the name of the Father, and the Son, and the Holy Spirit. Lord, we lift up all these intentions to you. We lay them down at your feet, that you may be able to grant them grace, healing, and that you may be able to grow closer to each and every one of them. We pray, Our Father who art in heaven, hallowed be thy name. Thy kingdom come, thy will be done on earth as it is in heaven. Give us this day our daily bread, and forgive us our trespasses,
1: as we forgive those who trespass against us. And lead us not into temptation, but deliver us from evil. Amen.
0: Hail Mary, full of grace, the Lord is with thee. Blessed art thou amongst women, and blessed is the fruit of thy womb, Jesus.
1: Holy Mary, Mother of God, pray for us sinners, now and at the hour of our death. Amen.
0: Hail Mary, full of grace, the Lord is with thee. Blessed art thou amongst women, and blessed is the fruit of thy womb, Jesus.
1: Holy Mary, Mother of God, pray for us sinners, now and at the hour of our death. Amen.
0: Hail Mary, full of grace, the Lord is with thee. Blessed art thou amongst women, and blessed is the fruit of thy womb, Jesus.
1: Holy Mary, Mother of God, pray for us sinners, now and at the hour of our death. Amen.
0: Glory be to the Father, and to the Son, and to the Holy Spirit.
1: As it was in the beginning, is now, and ever shall be, world without end. Amen.
0: Amen. Wow. A lot of good intentions in there. Mm-hmm. Hopefully, everyone can receive some grace from them.
1: Yeah.
0: But, yeah. So, oh, fun story. So, I tried out the Spanish Mass for the first time. This past Sunday.
1: The 5 o'clock on parish?
0: Yes. I had a little bit of a schedule issue, so I had to go to the 5 p.m. I don't speak a lot of Spanish. So it was kind of different. I mean, so like you have like the English Mass, the Latin Mass, the Spanish Mass. And usually for me, the Spanish and Latin Mass, it requires me to actually pay attention more, because I don't understand the language, so I kind of have to pick out some of the things. So it's definitely a different experience. I understood some stuff, but I didn't understand some things fully. But it kind of reminds you that Mass is Mass.
1: Yeah.
0: Period. So by like kind of that different experience, it was the first time I went. And it was just really, like, the Mass in Spanish, like, you understand what they're saying. And it's really cool. I definitely want to try out the Latin Mass this Saturday, Sunday. I know they offer one in town.
1: Cause yeah,
0: I
1: kind of mix it up. 12:30.
0: Yeah, because I like to, try to go to different Masses. There's so many different out there. Like, you have, like, the different rites, like the Byzantine Rite.
1: Anglican Use Rite.
0: I'm trying to remember the other ones.
1: I think there might be a Greek. There's, like, 37 different rites.
0: Yeah. And I mean, they're all in communion with the Catholic Church, but they do things sometimes a little differently. They have different music. So it's a little different. I definitely want to go out and try one. Do they have a Byzantine church in Naples?
1: I actually think there is, because I know some people who do go to a Byzantine rite.
0: Yeah, I definitely want to try it out. Just to see what it's about. well, not see what it's about, you know what I mean? I just want to try it out, something different, kind of look at like the culture of our church, because we have so much history and culture in our church. It's kind of crazy.
1: You know, the Anglican use and the Byzantine, the priests actually, some of them might have wives, which is kind of crazy to think about. But if they were, like with the Anglican use, right? If they were a priest, and I think it was JP2 who allowed the Anglican priest to become Catholic priests, and when they did that, he also allowed them to keep their wives and their kids. And so I have actually met like an Anglican use, right, priest who has like kids. He has like a book about it, Father Tripola. He's now like, I think 90.
0: Oh, wow.
1: But yeah, it's pretty cool. And the Byzantine rite also has that as well.
0: Yeah, I think it's when we started integrating some of the parts of the Eastern Church. Because in the Eastern Church, if you look outside the Catholic faith, like you look at Eastern Orthodox, they're allowed to have like wives, families.
1: Wife.
0: Wife, not wives. I don't know why I use the plural there. No. One wife. But they're allowed to do that. And I think in the incorporation in the early 1900s, oh my gosh, I just said 1900s. Like, that's like so long ago. Early 1900s, we had a lot of integration. Because, I mean, we have, like, Catholic culture is universal around the world. Like, there's so many different parts of our faith, so many different cultures. Like, you look at the music, for example. Like, we have music that we hear in the Mass sometimes from, like, all parts of Europe, all parts of the Middle East, like, all parts of the world. And they're all, like, for the Catholic Church. And it's really, really cool to see all of that, especially. There's so much culture in our church. Like, that's my favorite part of the Catholic Church, because I was a convert.
1: Wait, you were?
0: So I was baptized, and then I was away from the faith for a while. So I'm maybe like a revert. Maybe, I don't know what the term is. Anyways, I received my baptism, and then when I was like 14, I received First Communion and then Confirmation. But I was, my sister would go to a non-denominational church. And it was just kind of the same thing every Sunday. And then I remember my friend's mother died, and she was Catholic. And then we went to the funeral, and it was the weirdest thing, because like, as like a 14-year-old, you wouldn't think that you'd want to go to Mass. Like, it'd be like, oh, your parents are forcing you to go to Mass. Maybe not all teenagers, but I know at least for me, I was like, oh. But I went to Mass, and it was like weird, because it was different, but it felt right. Like, I don't know how to explain it. Like, it felt like this was the right place, like the right church. Like, I felt something from it, like the first day. And then we went the week after, and then I entered RCIA the following week. So, yeah, I mean, it was really, really neat. But there's so much history to our church. We have all like the like holy sites, I know a lot, and in like Israel, Holy Land, and even around the world, we have all of Our Lady's apparitions. So it's really cool. I definitely want to, like, a bucket list item to kind of go maybe visit those sites. Because I know they were going to have a trip to the Holy Land, but unfortunately they had to cancel. But I want to go someday. My mom and dad got to go, back in all, like, 2022. They were able to go, and it was really cool because they'd send me photos, and it's like all these historical places where Jesus was. Like, they're in the water where Jesus was baptized.
1: Oh, wait, that's cool.
0: I forgot what it's called. It's like a river or something. They went to the place where Jesus was born.
1: The and stable? All
0: I don't know if it's where he was born. Maybe,
1: it's like, maybe when he was laid in the tomb? Like the tomb? Like the cave?
0: No, I don't think they went in the tomb. I forget. I gotta ask my mom. I'll update you guys on that one. But, yeah, so, like, they got to see all these really cool places. Even my mom, they got a tattoo, because there's a tattoo that you can get. It's the Jerusalem cross. And back in Ireland, when the Romans were there, where Christians were being persecuted, it was kind of like a sign, like it goes like right here on your wrist. So when you'd go to shake someone's hand, they would see your wrist and know that you're a Christian Catholic.
1: Wait, what's the symbol? Is it like a fish?
0: No, it's like like a cross, and then they have like a bunch of tiny crosses in it.
1: Oh, okay.
0: But anyways, yeah, they have the same way they've been doing it for like hundreds and hundreds of years, and my mom and dad came back with tattoos, so I thought that was pretty, like, whoa, they always told me like, oh.

0: Again, if you want to call, if we're not live, it's going to be 239-842-2... Oh my gosh, sorry. 239-842-3325. Hmm. You can call at any time. You can call our prayer line. We have wonderful people who will answer, and they will help with your prayer. If someone doesn't answer, you can always leave us a voicemail, and we will contact you, or we'll just pray for your intentions. But yeah, Efren, thank you so much for joining today.
1: Yeah, thank you for having me.
0: Yeah, it's been really fun. I hope to do this more. I actually really enjoy doing these shows. But yeah, let's do a little bit more prayer, and then we will wrap up. In the name of the Father, and the Son, and the Holy Spirit, amen. Lord, thank you for the time we've had today where we can really enter a state of prayer. We can kind of share some fun experiences. And to anyone who's watching, we pray for them. We pray for those who watch after the fact. We pray for all of our intentions we've received today, that they are able to receive grace from them. And we just ask through your mother's mantle to wrap them in your protection. Hail Mary, full of grace, the Lord is with thee. Blessed art thou amongst women, and blessed is the fruit of thy womb, Jesus.
1: Holy Mary, Mother of God, pray for us sinners, now and at the hour of our death. Amen.
0: Thank you guys so much for joining us today.
1: Thank you.
0: Yes, again, I'm Joseph.
1: I'm Ephraim.
0: And we will see you maybe another time this week. We have Channel Up every day, 8 p.m. You should also check out some of our other stuff. We have Mass every day at 1 p.m. We have Not Alone at 8 p.m. on Mondays. And then we have Channel Up every day at 7 p.m. And yeah, check them out. We also have our Adoration Chapel streaming. I believe that starts at midnight or maybe 1 in the morning. So if you ever want to stop in, maybe do some virtual prayer, that is perfect for you. So again, thank you for joining us tonight, and have a wonderful night and a wonderful morning tomorrow. Thank you.
1: Bye.

Welcome, Maria Vision. We are honored to receive the torch of peace in our community. Thanks God for being here today. We are praying today the Holy Rosary for all our intentions. We especially pray for every child. We want to get peace and love them, to feel your love and give them the peace for your love.

0: I love God and I want everyone to pray the Holy Rosary.
1: We were gathered today to pray the Holy Rosary, and we prayed for world peace, world hunger, for all the families around the world, and for all the children that have been aborted around the world. I recommend praying the Holy Rosary because not only is it a huge protection, but you also establish and build a really good connection with God. And it's important to build a connection with God because the closer we are to Him, the more He protects us and stays by our side. Remember that your life is in God's hands, and that putting your trust into Him and building a connection with Him will really benefit you and can increase your chances of having a nice and loving relationship with Jesus.